0: Otrizinol, safe for our skin. ABC News medical contributor Dr. Darian Sutton says the ingredient doesn't absorb into the bloodstream as much as current chemical options.
1: A lot of scientific studies have shown that it can absorb so much that it gets into your blood. And although we have not seen signs of harm in human studies, that can be problematic at high levels.
0: And the new sunscreen lasts longer. Wayne Cabot, ABC News.
2: And they say it won't run into your eyes as much. We'll keep our fingers crossed for that. Checking on traffic now to get you home. It's Enrique Garcia in the Valley Chevy Dealers Traffic Center.
3: Thank you, Becky Lynn. Gilbert with debris on the left-hand shoulder. Loop tier 2, Santan Freeway westbound near Val Vista Drive. Chandler with a crash on the right-hand shoulder. Loop tier 2, Santan Freeway eastbound near Elm School Road. A quick look into our surface streets. Phoenix with a crash on 23rd Avenue and Highland Avenue. 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
2: Tonight, low temp around 77. We should get up to 108 Wednesday, Thursday, and Friday. But by Friday, we have a slight chance of rain in the forecast. Currently in Phoenix, 101. 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
6: It's Arizona's reigning, defending, undisputed number one talk show. 2 till 6. Welcome to Outspoken with Bruce and Gatos. Final hour number 4.
7: A lot of people. 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
6: Hey, make sure you get your donation in. We're outspoken against hunger for the month of June, and we're partnering with St. Mary's Food Bank. We asked 20 of you to give $100 last hour each, right? Hit the 20, Bruce. 20 of you, thank you. And there were many others who said, I got 25. Is that okay?
7: Whatever denomination.
6: Of course that's okay.
7: Yes.
6: I've got a 50. Is that okay? Of course it is. So, new goal this hour. Can we get 10 of you to give $100 to St. Mary's Food Bank? All you have to do is text the word food to 620-620. We got to get $1,000 this hour, Bruce.
7: All right.
6: $1,000.
7: Team right? 5 o'clock, we're talking to you.
6: Team 5 o'clock, text the word food to 620-620. And let's see if we can get 10 of you to give $100 each. It goes to St. Mary's Food Bank. And then, of course, people who are struggling paycheck to paycheck, wondering how to pay their bills, they get some food and they don't have to pay for it. You've paid for it. So let's feed some people.
7: I really am curious as to how this could work. We know that people are turning to chat bots and AI and asking questions, having it plan your vacation, set up your grocery list, whatever, right?
6: It's awesome.
7: So of course there's going to be no limit to that.
6: Right.
7: And I have here a story of a husband and wife. I want you to imagine a Saturday night. They each have an idea of kind of like what we should do on our Saturday night, but they can't agree on it. That's when the husband opened up ChatGPT and a new group chat function, which allows more than one human to interact with the AI thingy and basically ask the chatbot to mediate him and his wife's disagreement on what they should do on Saturday night. In other words, people are turning to ChatGPT as their couples therapist.
6: We've lost the plot.
2: So I thought ChatGPT a lot of times like would try to make everybody happy.
7: Exactly.
2: So it makes the guy happy. Yes, you're absolutely right. You're right too, Mrs. Whoever. And you're right too, Mr. Whoever. You're not getting anywhere with that.
6: I wonder if they opened ChatGPT to do this as more of an experiment or if they were really serious about it. Because if it was like, hey, I want to go here. No, I'd rather go over here.
7: He says he uses it a lot. He says he's used it in his marriage. He used it to uncover weaknesses in his arguments to his wife. He used it to craft an apology text to his wife.
6: Yeah, just stop.
7: He goes, I even put in purpose mistakes so she didn't think I was using ChatGPT and AI.
6: Listen, I'm no expert, okay? I've been married.
7: He's not going to last long.
6: I've been married one time.
7: Okay.
6: I'm still married.
7: Yes.
6: I know one thing. If you need to go to ChatGPT to figure out how to apologize to your wife, you don't mean it.
7: Okay.
6: You don't mean it. I can tell you this. I had a conversation with a friend of mine, Steve Passo.
7: Okay, Steve.
6: Many years ago, and he passed away from ALS. Hmm. And I remember it was very early in my marriage with my wife. And we got in an argument. And I said, Steve, I'm coming over. And, you know, at that point, he had trouble breathing and trouble speaking and obviously in a wheelchair.
7: Right, right, right.
6: But his words will never leave me. He said, if you get in an argument with your wife and you know you have to apologize, apologize from the depths of your soul and mean it. And if this man has to type in to ChatGPT, what do I say to kind of get me off the hook? You're not a great husband. You're just not.
7: He says that they use it a lot and they discovered this ChatGPT group thing to guide them through difficult conversations. They had been going to counseling and stopped going and basically used ChatGPT as a marriage counselor now.
6: Oh boy.
7: It's like having a therapist on tap. Their quote, not mine.
6: Yeah, but I mean, if you're having marital problems, don't you want an expert or at least, you know, someone who is a psychologist or a psychiatrist who's been married and
2: someone
6: has
2: who's an actual human.
6: Seems
2: like.
6: Yeah. Or maybe been through something with the husband or a wife or something like that.
2: So they're actually using it as a marriage counselor, not just
7: like an intermediary.
6: It almost sounds like officiate dispute. Decide who wins the fight.
2: Yeah.
6: Good luck. You can try it.
7: Now, again, the experts say that AI platforms lack emotional intelligence.
2: Right.
7: They would not be able to read body language or tone or even cultural context.
6: Right.
7: And so it would be difficult for them to mediate not knowing and having the human ability to see the entire picture. Because it's only going to mediate a dispute. I say fight. Let's not say fight. Just do bad. It's only going to mediate what you tell it to, right? It doesn't know everything about your relationship. It only knows what you told it about your relationship.
6: Well, actually, let's say that they use it a lot, right? Okay. Let's say they use it a lot. The AI does know a lot about their relationship and may take into consideration the past times they've used it.
7: Okay,
6: Remember, it does learn.
7: You were wrong last time. You're still wrong.
6: Yeah.
2: You're always wrong. Stop bothering me.
6: Yeah, I don't know, man. I don't mind if people could do whatever they want. Like, you need information, great, AI. You need something written for you, great, ChatGPT. Are you going to trust ChatGPT with your emails? Yeah, probably, right? Are you gonna trust ChatGPT to be an assistant for you? Yeah. Are you going to trust ChatGPT to fix your marriage? Because that's scary.
7: So I don't know where I clicked on something, but I know that I did. I feel like I did.
6: Okay.
7: But I use Google Mail. I use Gmail. A lot of people use that, right? Mm-hmm. So Google has an AI thingy-mabobber. I think it's called Gemini.
6: That's awesome. You got to get a good name.
7: Yeah, it's a good name.
6: Yeah.
7: I Googled a question. I was looking to buy something. I know that comes as a huge shock to you.
6: Was it a watch?
7: It was not a watch.
6: Okay.
2: Race car?
7: And the AI, you know, under Google, you can get the AI answer.
2: It usually puts it first.
7: It said, you know, you recently bought this and that would go well with. I was like, whoa.
6: Yeah.
7: It knew what I, and I'm like, I gave it access to like my emails. It goes, you know, you ordered this product on this date. And you could add this to it. And I was like, that is crazy. But you know what? That is a good idea. And I'm going to go ahead and get that while you mention
6: it. That's its job.
7: right?
6: It did its job.
7: It did its. How crazy is that, though?
6: It's scary. Well, AI, I was reading an article earlier today that, like, your AI, ChatGPT, whatever you use,
7: yeah,
6: is creating, you know, this one page about you or something like that. This is like,
7: it's going to be able to
6: all your likes,
7: summarize your life type thing,
6: is just gathering information on you. It's spying on you.
7: Yeah.
6: And it is gathering everything it needs to know about you. And I'm sure that's for purchases.
7: Mm-hmm. Do you know AI can do like a background search on you? Have you searched AI for you? Here's how I learned about that. Minding my own business at the races, Gatos.
6: Okay.
7: Friend of mine, RJ, his daughter, Regan. I'm going, she's 8 or 9. It came up in conversation. She was mentioning Michael Jackson. I said, you know, I met Michael Jackson once. She said, no, you didn't.
6: Mm.
7: She goes, who are you that you would know? So she put my name into her ChatGPT or whatever little AI thing she, and she came up with this couple, three like paragraphs of my life.
6: Of your life.
7: Yes.
8: And was it correct?
7: 80%. And it was great. It talked about working in radio and other places. And I was like, what?
6: Wow.
7: And that's just normal for her. She's like, oh, yeah, you know, you just put it in ChatGPT.
6: Yeah, you just learn find all anything.
7: About, right. I can type somebody's name in there and I can learn about them.
6: I think a lot of people who use Google and haven't used AI yet, you have no idea.
7: No idea.
6: It's how different it is. It's really night and day.
8: That's unnerving.
7: Is it?
8: Yeah. It's unnerving.
6: That's the norm.
8: That means anybody could do that.
6: Yeah.
8: And you don't know what they could find.
7: Yeah, because it's not necessarily all accurate.
8: Right.
6: Yeah.
8: And again, it's pulling from whatever anyone has put on there. You know, mm-hmm. I mean, it's searching the web and gathering and compiling. So if somebody wanted to load in misinformation, it would see that too.
6: It's only getting smarter. It's only building bigger.
8: But it's getting scarier. Don't you think it's scary?
6: I think part of it is scary. And the fact that in 5 years, AI could solve, like I was just talking about my friend who passed away from ALS. There's no cure. Maybe there will be in 5 years with this super intelligence that's coming. You know, cancer. I think that stuff is absolutely fascinating. But there's so much other stuff that is scary. You know, the documentary that you talked about?
7: The AI doc.
6: I may watch that tonight.
7: Oh.
6: Because from what I remember you saying, because mm-hmm. now I think it's on Prime. Somebody told me it's on Prime. There are people within that community that have built these things that are absolutely petrified.
7: It's streaming on Peacock.
6: Oh, Peacock.
7: Yeah.
6: All right. I got my buddy Chad Benson's Peacock.
7: It's called the AI Doc,
6: I got the code. Okay.
7: It is eye-opening.
6: Yep.
7: Eye-opening.
6: There's so much good and so much bad.
7: Yeah.
6: But the aliens will be here first, so don't worry.
7: Oh, well, there we got that going for us. Okay, checking the headlines on the way. We're going to let Becky Lynn get you up to speed on that. Coming up next is the ceasefire getting decidedly less ceasefiery. We'll give you the latest on Iran and what's happened today. It's coming up next, Outspoken on KTAR.
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8: It's 518. I'm Becky Lynn. Here's what you need to know right now. U.S. Central Command has launched retaliatory strikes on Iran following the downing of an Apache helicopter near the Strait of Hormuz, calling the move self-defense strikes. This move could put peace negotiations with Iran at risk. ABC's chief global affairs correspondent Martha Raddatz is in Jerusalem.
12: The president overnight had claimed a deal was imminent.
13: We could have at least an idea by 1 or 2 days from now, but I think it's going well.
12: But Iranian Foreign Minister Abbas Araghchi, defiant, appearing to reference the helicopter attack, saying foreign forces in proximity to our territory are at constant risk, adding Iran prefers the language of diplomacy. However, we know how to speak other languages, too.
8: All of our top stories only 15 minutes away. 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Here's Enrique Garcia in the Valley Chevy Dealers Traffic Center.
3: Thank you, Becky Lynn. Phoenix with the disabled vehicle on the right-hand shoulder on the Durango curve / I-17 northbound near Van Buren Street. Phoenix again with a crash on the Loop 101 Pima Freeway westbound near 7th Avenue. Enrique Garcia, KTAR News, and now back to Outspoken with Bruce and Gatos.
7: Appreciate it, Enrique. Thank you very much. Hey. The battle for playtime begins. KTAR is hooking you up with tickets to go see Toy Story 5. 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All right. The ceasefire. It became a little less ceasefiery today.
6: Aren't you over this war yet?
7: I've been over it for a while.
6: Yeah.
7: I've been over for a while. It started, I guess, technically late last night, early this morning, depending on, you know, like Iran time. You know what I'm saying?
6: Mm-hmm.
7: That a United States Apache helicopter was shot down. Now, when I use the term shot down, it's unclear whether it was intentionally hit by like a drone
6: or
7: did it fly into another like a drone and crash because of that?
6: It doesn't matter.
7: Okay, fair.
6: Yeah, it doesn't.
7: I say shot down. I didn't want it to sound like, oh, they fired some missile and took out a helicopter.
6: Did Iran take out a helicopter one way or another?
7: One way or the other.
6: The answer is yes.
7: Okay. The helicopter crashed into or near the Strait of Hormuz. The two pilots uninjured. They were rescued by a autonomous boat.
6: Great.
7: A rescue boat with nobody on it picked them up out of the water. Pretty crazy, right?
6: It's pretty crazy, and it's great technology because you don't want to send someone else in harm's way. I'm glad that we have that technology.
7: Yeah. In response to that,
6: Trump said it was no big deal.
7: He said the pilots are okay, it's no big deal.
6: Okay, and then a few minutes later, he bombed Iran. Yeah. Is that right?
7: Something like that.
6: Okay. Again, you're going to get... Yeah. It's no big deal. Okay. All right. We go back to... we're going to bomb them. All right. Like, you know, I don't know what to say about this war anymore. It's a tit for tat. Okay. They hit us. We'll hit you. Now is that even? Are we even, Steven? Okay. Now we're going to go back to doing nothing.
7: Well, because yeah, we struck some targets in Iran. In response, Iran apparently fired missiles at its neighbors again.
6: Okay.
7: Kuwait and Bahrain, unclear damage, shot down. You know what I'm saying? I have no idea.
6: All Iran wants to do is create chaos, and that's what they're doing.
7: Well, they seem to be good at that.
6: They're very good at it.
7: Yeah.
6: They're a bunch of terrorists. The people that run their country are horrible people. But, you know, they're not stupid. And unfortunately, our president thought they were a bunch of dopes and that we could beat them in 1 or 2 days.
7: Yeah.
6: And I don't see us getting out of this war anytime this year.
7: Oh.
6: Do you?
7: This year.
6: Do you?
7: That's kind of scary when you say it out loud like that.
6: Right. I hope I'm wrong. I hope I'm wrong. But it's like, okay, you hit us. Was it on purpose? It doesn't really matter. We got to hit you. Okay, now we're even. Okay, so where do we go? Because I wrote this down. Are you ready for this?
7: Ready.
6: Do you know how many times the president has said the war is over since the war started? There's a number.
7: There's a number? Can I guess?
6: Yeah.
7: 9.
6: You're way off.
7: Way off.
6: Keep going.
7: Really?
6: Keep going. Go ahead.
7: 23.
6: Nope. Keep going.
7: 41.
6: 37.
7: 37 times war is over.
6: So which of the 37 times did the war actually end? That would be zero.
7: That would be, that'd be zero. As evidenced by exchanging fire today and losing an Apache helicopter.
6: Yep. So 37 times he said, the war has ended. Okay, you're full of crap.
7: Hmm.
6: I mean, there hasn't been much of a war after the very start. Just everything closed down. And the whole world is hurting because of it. And we can't fix it.
7: Yeah.
6: We're trying to fix our mistake and we don't know how to do it. But it's one of those things like when Iran hit Israel earlier this week, Israel has to hit Iran. Okay. Now we're even. Now we'll stop for a few days. Well, it's just you're going around in a circle.
7: Can we point out that the part of the hypocrisy, and there's plenty of it to go around, is Trump had a phone call with Israeli Prime Minister Benjamin Netanyahu, in which he told him to stop, do not retaliate against Iran.
6: Right.
7: Right?
6: Yeah.
7: Or I think the quote was something like, you might find you're going on this alone. But he didn't take that same advice when Iran did something to the United States. He retaliated there. Israel's been receiving missiles, you know, and incoming projectiles.
6: Yeah. But, you know, he was right to tell them, don't do that. Or you'll go on. You go at it alone, even though that'll never happen. But he's trying to get a deal because he wants to get out of there. And, you know, you can't get out of there if you keep ticking off Iran.
7: If you keep firing at them.
6: Right. And part of the deal, unfortunately, we're kind of tied to Israel. So if Israel does something in that region and Iran doesn't like it, they don't want to have a deal with us. And then we continue to be stuck. It's a mess.
7: Yes. And it continues to devolve in some way, shape, or form.
6: Yeah.
7: So frustrating.
6: Yes.
7: Checking the headlines on the way. We've got Becky Lynn doing that for us. Why will prices likely be jumping around and, dare I say, going up at a grocery store soon near you? We'll explain. It's not good. It's coming up next. Outspoken on KTAR.
6: Hey, it's Bruce and Gatos, and we're outspoken against hunger.
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4: It's 5:31. Good afternoon. I'm Becky Lynn.
5: The girls did end up making contact with some store employees. They ended up going over and talking to security.
4: No evidence of human trafficking at Scottsdale Fashion Square Mall following two separate incidents last week where men were following teen girls. KTAR's Heidi Hommel is live in the news center to explain just what happened.
6: Scottsdale police say one of the men was arrested for shoplifting and the other for trespassing and resisting arrest last Wednesday. Sergeant Andrew Parrott with Scottsdale PD's Human Exploitation and Trafficking Unit tells KTAR what teens should do if they feel uncomfortable.
5: Have people be loud. Have people, you know, your kids know that they can stand up and say, back off and get away from me. When you do that, most people are like, okay, and they'll walk away because they don't want the attention.
6: Parrott says if your child tells you something like this happened to them, but security didn't call their parents, to call Scottsdale police and file a report. Reporting live in the news center, Heidi Hommel, KTAR News.
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7: Very disturbing chain of custody issue.
4: The county recorder's office now under investigation for removing election equipment from a secure facility in March before later returning it. Maricopa County Board of Supervisors Chair Kate Brophy-McGee tells the Mike Broomhead Show there's a lot they don't know yet, especially as the recorder has not been cooperating during the investigation.
7: They should know better. They don't. I'm waiting for the election to wrap up to try and come to some sort of conclusion. But he was well aware we were doing this.
4: Meanwhile, in a statement, recorder Justin Heap described the investigation as a political attack and said his office was in control of the election equipment. We have reached out to the recorder's office for further comment. A budget's been reached between the Arizona governor's office and the GOP-controlled state legislature. In a statement provided to KTAR, Governor Katie Hobbs says the budget agreement will, quote, put Arizona first and deliver opportunity, security, and freedom to communities throughout the state. This $18 billion budget will provide nearly $1.5 billion in tax relief, limit spending growth to 3%, while reducing net ongoing spending by $68 million. This bipartisan budget makes Arizona the only state to follow President Trump's federal tax cuts at the state level. Time for a look at the ride this afternoon. Here's Enrique Garcia in the Valley Chevy Dealers Traffic Center.
8: Thank you, Becky Lynn. Phoenix with a crash on the Loop 101, Agua Fria westbound near the I-17 transition. Mesa with a crash blocking the HOV lane. Loop 202, Red Mountain Freeway eastbound near Gilbert Road. And then Phoenix disabled vehicle on the right-hand shoulder, Durango Curve / I-17 northbound near Van Buren Street. 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
4: Tonight's low 77 degrees, but we're going to hit 108 probably tomorrow and Thursday and Friday as well. And we could see 110s over the weekend. A little chance of rain Friday. Right now, it's 102 in Scottsdale. Triple-digit heat. 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
1: Well, Donna, here is the White House octagon secure, and at what price? 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
2: Thought I'd never hear that.
3: What?
2: We'll check in on the octagon in the front lawn of the something White House.
3: You, a sentence you never thought you'd hear.
2: Never know.
3: Yeah, no. What would surprise you anymore?
2: Yeah,
3: very little. Come on.
2: Nothing.
3: Nothing.
2: Exactly. Nothing really. Nothing really surprises me anymore.
3: Then you won't be surprised by this. Grocery stores think they aren't getting enough of your money.
2: All right. Now I'm surprised.
3: And how better to maximize what they can charge for things than with dynamic pricing?
2: This doesn't sound good.
3: We're seeing more and more grocery stores, and some of the big chains have been testing this with electronic shelf labels.
2: Okay.
3: So when you walk up to the canned green beans, the price could change minute by minute.
2: Is it like a stock?
3: It could go up. It could go down.
2: Yeah.
3: Right?
2: Right. So, like, if you're looking at it and you're like, or whatever it is, and you're like, it says $2.43. Yeah. And you're like, I'm not sure I'm going to buy this. Well, it's $2.53. How'd it go to $2.73? And then do you wait in front of it to go down?
3: So, some of these have algorithms behind it.
2: You start bad-mouthing the product and say, these beans don't taste very good. It goes down to $2.20.
3: Prices can change automatically based on factors like the time of day, the amount of traffic in the store, the expiration date, how much extra stock they have in the back, and that number could constantly be changing. The goal is that you don't walk past it. The goal is that you hit the number that you'll buy it at. But that number is different for everybody. You know what I'm saying?
2: Yeah. So the grocery store is turned into a casino.
3: Okay. You could go with that.
2: Right.
3: Yeah.
2: Yeah. People, you may win, you may lose.
3: Yeah. The problem you run into is it's also derogatorily called surveillance pricing, where the algorithm will raise the price of things based on your personal shopping habits, your demographics.
2: Okay. So I'm giving you a real life example.
3: Okay.
2: Well, and you tell me if I'm wrong here.
3: Yeah.
2: All right. We know one thing about you when you like nuggets.
3: Oh, God, okay, great.
2: So let's say you went to one of these grocery stores, and the next year they're going to do this dynamic pricing.
3: Yeah,
2: like when you walk past it, does it shoot up from $4 a bag to 12?
3: So they're not quite there yet.
2: Okay,
3: they want to get there. They being the stores,
2: because they know that you've bought it before over and over and over again.
3: So they're going to use facial recognition in the
2: See,
3: store.
2: That's the thing.
3: They're to like, go, here Bruce. Comes Bruce.
2: Right,
3: he's a Nugget fan.
2: Right.
3: Right?
2: Not the Denver Nuggets.
3: No, don't like them at all. Chicken nuggets, yes.
2: Not much chicken in there, but they're nuggets.
3: But close enough.
2: Not really, but go ahead.
3: And they will know, you know, the last three times he was here, he bought nuggets.
2: Yeah, he bought four packs of them.
3: It's probably a good chance he's going to buy some nuggets this time.
2: Let's jack this price up.
3: I bet you if we bump the price up, he might not even notice he's still going to buy nuggets.
2: Yeah.
3: Now, I go walk past the broccoli aisle. They may drop the price of broccoli going, I don't even know. We could give it away for free. He still wouldn't take it.
2: No, you're not going to eat broccoli.
3: Do you see what I'm saying?
2: I do.
3: And so the prices could fluctuate all around a store based on who's standing in front of the product at any given moment or all these other factors. Think about this. One of the worries is we've seen it happen with like Uber and Lyft, right?
2: Yeah. If it's like if you want an Uber right now, in drive time and traffic
3: to go across town,
2: you're going to pay a lot more at this very moment.
3: Yeah.
2: But if it
3: or if you're outside of a concert
2: and everybody
3: gets out at once and everybody wants an Uber, it's surge pricing. Everybody wants one right now.
2: Right. Or if you go to one of these World Cup games, you're probably going to get an Uber pretty easy because nobody's there.
3: Here we go. So the idea behind it is, will surge pricing happen during a natural disaster? Let's say there's a hurricane coming.
2: Right.
3: Will the price of bottled water go through the roof? Will the price of, staples, if you will, you know, when people are rushing in to stock up for things?
2: Yeah.
3: Because the store's saying, well, it's just supply and demand. Hey, everybody wants bottled water right now. Guess what? The price of bottled water just went up.
2: Yeah, I wonder if it'll all even out. It probably won't because they're going to know how to make...
3: I have a feeling it'll never be in my advantage.
2: If you take your example of, you know, like a hurricane, okay, we went and bought a bunch of bottled water and we got, you know, they jacked the price up.
3: Mm-hmm.
2: But when you go and buy it another time and there's nothing going on, you might get it a lot cheaper than even a normal day.
3: Well, there's probably a baseline, right?
2: Right.
3: And they would only go under the baseline if there was, oh, we got too much stock or something's about to expire. Okay, it's gone on quote unquote sale. But again, that number could look different for every single person if they know who you are and they know your buying habits and they know your income bracket and they know demographics about you and they know guys maybe don't shop for price as much as women do.
2: Well, you said income bracket. What if you make $31,000 a year? Are you going to walk in and pay less for the broccoli than someone who makes $100,000 a year?
3: The way I understand it is you won't pay less. You'll pay less than somebody who makes $100,000, but the price won't go down for you. It just goes up for them.
2: Right.
3: Do you see what I'm saying?
2: Well, that's how you make the money.
3: Right.
2: Right.
3: You want to maximize and get the most out of somebody. What are they willing to pay right now?
2: I just think doing that with food is really awful. Like,
3: I think it's coming for everything.
2: Like a hotel room, I understand. Like if you go
3: absolutely do it for hotels.
2: If you're going to Vegas and what's the car thing that you like in Vegas? Like if you're going to go there, is it the NASCAR
3: Formula One?
2: Formula
3: race?
2: One. Okay, so you're all of your hotels are going to be
3: all
2: way
3: dynamic
2: more
3: pricing.
2: Or when WWE WrestleMania was in Vegas,
3: dynamic
2: and
3: pricing.
2: I wanted to go. Yeah, that's dynamic pricing. You're going to pay more for a hotel room.
3: Mm-hmm.
2: That stuff I understand because it's something. It's leisure. We're talking about food. And that's how we stay alive. And you're going to screw with prices? I just think that's unethical.
3: So you're okay with dynamic pricing in some...
2: No, I don't like dynamic pricing because no one likes to pay more.
3: Right.
2: It's like...
3: But you can understand it in some...
2: It's just so airlines use dynamic pricing. When it's food.
3: Yeah.
2: Oh, that's just awful.
3: Yeah. I hear you.
2: Yeah. No. I don't like that.
3: I think restaurants are going to get to that point. The menu will look different for different people.
2: Digital menus.
3: Digital menu. Mm-hmm. Mine would be nothing but nuggets. Would you like the nuggets au poivre? Would you like the nugget souffle? Would you like...
2: But I mean, restaurants already do that kind of like, go for happy hour.
3: Mm-hmm.
2: It's less money if you go at this time. And then, you know, you roll up to a steakhouse on a Friday night, you're going to pay an arm and a leg.
3: Yeah. Dynamic pricing coming soon to a grocery store near you, already being used in so many other industries. And the reason it's coming is because it's working in other industries. We got a quick check of the headlines on the way, and then we want to get you up to speed on how the fundraising's going for St. Mary's Food Bank. You guys have been amazing today. We're going to tell you and maybe share with you a little bit more about some of the people who are directly affected by your donations. We'll talk about it next. It's Outspoken on KTAR.
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17: Becky Lynn, thank you so much. Mesa with a crash on the right-hand shoulder. Loop 202, Red Mountain Freeway, eastbound near Gilbert Road. 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
3: Your car's being tracked here in Arizona. Hi, Joe Huizenga. Tonight on Arizona's Evening News, we'll tell you who's doing the tracking and what they have access to. 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
4: Been a pretty darn good day for St. Mary's Food Bank, all because of you. You, the listeners, we are sincerely appreciated. 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
25: We're 95% there. So we're outspoken against hunger, supporting St. Mary's Food Bank in the month of June. And we're going to try and raise as much money as we possibly can throughout June. 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We need to get to $75,000 because if we do that, they'll match it.
4: Yeah.
25: It's a lot of money.
4: It's a lot of money, and it's a lot of meals.
25: A lot of meals. And so, great day so far. Here's what we need to end the show.
4: Okay.
25: We need 10 people to give $100 each, and then we will hit our goal. 10 people to text the word food to 620-620. And, you know, a total of 2,116 families are at St. Mary's three main locations. Today, I bet there are a lot of kids. I bet there's a lot of elderly. I bet there are a lot of single moms.
4: We saw the kids sitting there patiently waiting.
25: Right.
4: Usually with mom, you know, waiting for their turn. They have a little area where they can sit down, you know. Saw some kids just, you know, hanging out, waiting to get the groceries for the day or the week.
25: We talk about trying to raise 500,000 meals, half a million meals. So we're right at about 100,000 meals. Pretty good.
4: Yeah.
25: It's a lot of good stuff, but we're not close yet. And again, we've got this week and then the next 2 weeks. Here's the thing. Everybody, you know, it's going to get temperatures are going to get even worse. You know, you're going to leave town. You might have a vacation planned. So what we ask is get your donation in now.
4: Yeah.
25: Get your donation in now. Every $1 that you donate helps provide 5 meals to those in need. We've talked to people who had to buy food instead of their meds. Does someone...
4: having to make that tough decision.
25: Right. Do you have $100 for maybe that couple?
4: Mm-hmm.
25: Text the word food to 620-620. There was a man that you talked to, had his service dog, right?
4: Had a service dog with him and his wife battling epilepsy.
25: Right.
4: And having to make difficult decisions, like you said, between prescriptions, paying for a roof over their head, and putting food on the table. And he pointed out, especially nutritious food that helps her in her health battle.
25: Yeah.
4: And they can get fresh vegetables and things that really help. And he was pointing that out, you know, how important that was that they could get like real healthy food because his wife needed that.
25: Yeah. Text food to 620-620. You can give your donation. It only takes a minute or two. We made it really easy. Get a bounce back text.
4: Yeah.
25: But you can also leave a message. So I want to read some of these.
4: Okay.
25: Waylon gave $100. So we're asking 10 of you, can you give $100 each? And Waylon left a message. He said, I am donating on behalf of my late wife. She loved to cook and she was great at it. And we hope this money helps someone else enjoy some meals.
4: Wow. Wow.
25: Yeah.
4: That's
25: really cool. Scott.
4: And that's a wonderful legacy, you know, and that money will absolutely go to feed families.
25: Scott donated $50. Let's help our hungry veterans. We talked to a woman earlier today. Her husband is a veteran in a wheelchair and they've got to go once or twice a month to St. Mary's Food Bank. Jenny, $100. This is for the brave man who served our country. That came in. So, you know, a lot of great messages. You know, it's really cool to kind of, and you can go and look and you can read all this stuff too, because you have the text. But, you know, we are looking for 10 people to say, I'm going to have a great meal with my family. I'm blessed. And I'm going to go home. And we're going to enjoy each other's companies and a hot meal.
4: Yeah.
25: And there are some people who are going without that tonight. And there are a lot of people that are going to go without that tonight. So text the word food to 620-620.
4: Please.
25: We need 7 more, Bruce.
4: Yep, we're on our way.
25: 7 more in the next 6 minutes.
4: You can do it, Team 5 O'Clock.
25: Text food to 620-620. Let's feed some people today.
4: Hey, we appreciate you guys spending time with us today. We appreciate everything you did for St. Mary's Food Bank as well, and are going to continue to do. I know that. Also, as we look through the double-pane bulletproof glass, it takes a village around here. Thankful for all the people that put the show together, including the First Lady of Outspoken. That is our producer, Miss Jules. Also, with all your news and information, the Hall of Famer, Becky Lynn, and getting you home today with your traffic info. That's our buddy Enrique. Don't call me Iglesias. Thanks, guys.
25: All right, Arizona's Evening News is next. And Bruce, you're lucky to have me.
4: Gatos, you're lucky I put up with you.
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16: Well, good Tuesday evening at 6 o'clock. I'm Becky Lynn.
3: And I'm Joe Huizenga.
17: Adult men following teenage girls at Scottsdale Fashion Square. I'm Heidi Hommel.
3: That story, and after months of bickering and back and forth talks, we'll have the latest details on the budget reached between Governor Hobbs and Republicans at the state legislature. But first, we're going to get you home. Let's check your traffic and the roads with Enrique Garcia, live from the Valley Chevy Dealers Traffic Center.
19: Becky Joe, thank you so much. Mesa with a crash on the right-hand shoulder. Loop 202, Red Mountain Freeway, eastbound near Gilbert Road. A look into our surface streets. Avondale with a crash on Dysart Road and Van Buren Street. And Levine with a crash involving a motorcyclist on 67th Avenue and Southern Avenue. Enrique Garcia, KTAR News.
16: 77, our overnight low, clear skies, sunny tomorrow, 108, and it's going to be that way on Thursday and Friday, but there is a slight chance of some rain by Friday. Right now in Litchfield Park, 100 degrees, triple-digit heat, zero stress. 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
3: Negotiations are complete for a state budget. KTAR's Kellen Chover, live with the details.
20: Partisan budget allocates for $18 billion of state spending while fully funding access, investing $235 million in food assistance programs and $66 million for public school support. The agreement also limits spending growth to 3% while reducing net ongoing spending by $68 million. Both Republicans and Democrats emphasize their success in the negotiations. Senate President Warren Peterson touts the budget's alignment with Trump's austerity agenda, while State House Democrats say they forced a better deal that feeds kids, supports public schools, lowers child care costs, and protects health care. The budget also includes a $1.4 billion tax cut for working-class families. Arizona becomes the only state to follow President Trump's tax cut plan at the state level. Live in the news center, Kellen Chover, KTAR News.
16: U.S. forces have begun launching self-defense strikes in response to the downing of an Apache helicopter over the Strait of Hormuz. ABC News White House correspondent Karen Travers reports from Washington.
21: ABC News Chief Washington correspondent Jonathan Carl was on the phone with President Trump just as CENTCOM announced these retaliatory attacks against Iran. The president told Carl he thinks it's, quote, very important to respond, and called the U.S. retaliatory strikes, quote, very strong and very powerful. U.S. forces Tuesday night launched what CENTCOM called self-defense strikes in response to Iran's attack on a U.S. Army Apache helicopter. Karen Travers, ABC News, Washington.
3: A $70 billion bill to fund Homeland Security has been passed by the House and is now on the way to President Trump's desk. The bill funds immigration enforcement for 3 years, allowing the president to continue his immigration agenda for the remainder of his current term. Funding for White House security, including President Trump's new ballroom, and a compensation fund for Trump's allies were not included in the bill following bipartisan backlash.
16: A public interest law firm in Washington is filing a lawsuit against President Trump's ultimate fighting championship game on the White House lawn. The Public Integrity Project says the Trump administration didn't get the proper permission and permits to hold a private event on National Park Service land. Here's more now from ABC's Peter Harlambous.
0: The lawsuit argues that actually this event, because it's being organized by a private entity, and it's really more about the president's birthday, they allege, than the country's anniversary, shouldn't be able to bypass those normal channels. They've asked a judge in Washington, D.C. to issue a temporary restraining order as early as this week to block this from taking effect.
1: Eyes on Education.
3: Mesa Public Schools is receiving more than $4 million from the Arizona State Board of Education for school resource officers and counselors. The largest district in Arizona is getting 5 new school counselors and 7 new school resource officers, bringing its total to 19 SROs and 22 counselors. Mike Kurtenbach with the Arizona Department of Education says statewide, the department received more than $181 million in safety grant requests.
2: The numbers reflect that 323 police officer positions will be funded, down 135 from the original number. And we went from 64 counselor social worker positions up to the 334.
3: The Arizona State Board of Education voted to approve the safety grant. And to read more education solution stories, go to ktar.com/education.
16: And turning to Wall Street today, the stock market was mixed in its results, with the Dow up 86 points. Closed out the day at 50,872. The NASDAQ dropped 250 points. S&P was down by 19. If you need more money news, visit the Business Center at ktar.com.
3: Creepers in the mall. What's their end goal? Are they trying to traffic kids? Are they socially awkward? Or is something else going on here? Here to explain what happened at Scottsdale Fashion Square and what to do about it if it happens to you or your kids is our KTAR news reporter, Heidi Hommel. Heidi, what are you hearing happened recently at Scottsdale Mall, and how common is this problem?
4: So there were 2 incidents last week on the same day, June 3rd, and one of them happened earlier in the day. 2 girls believed they were being followed in the mall, and so they went to the Nordstrom's workers and told them, like, you know, this guy's making us feel uncomfortable. Actually, they were shopping. These 2 girls were shopping, and a man came up to them and started asking them what their jean size was. He said he was trying to buy jeans for his girlfriend. So, you know, just kind of making comments like that. And then they went and told a worker that they felt uncomfortable. That worker called mall security. And then that man got caught for shoplifting. Oh. He was actually stealing a pair of jeans. So he was arrested and taken away for that. And then shortly after that happened, 2 other girls were being followed. One of them was actually my niece and some of her friends. And they went and told a store employee, hey, someone's following us. And security came and police ended up coming because I think they told that person to leave and then he was trespassing. He refused to leave. And then he actually got arrested for resisting arrest.
3: So a couple different guys here.
4: Yes, 2 guys. 2 separate incidents all in the same summer day. So if this happened just one day at the beginning of summer, how often is this happening?
5: Do you think these 2 guys were together in some way?
4: No, and I talked to Scottsdale police about that. The first incident kind of went viral. One of the aunts posted online on Facebook and said that there was a white van that believed that this man was with other people. So they thought that it could have been a human trafficking scenario that was about to go down. That was actually foiled. So I talked to Andrew Parrott, who's with Scottsdale Police's Human Exploitation and Trafficking Unit, known as HEAT. And he said that this was neither of these was an instance of trafficking, but that doesn't mean that these men aren't predators, you know?
5: Right.
4: And they made these young girls feel uncomfortable. And so their job is to make sure everyone feels safe. So he just said, you know, parents should be talking to their kids. If this happens to you, go tell a store employee. Go get security if you can find security. My sister said that she talked to some of the retail staff and that they said that this happens to their staff, the hostesses at the restaurants around Scottsdale Fashion Square, or, you know, the people who work retail, that they'll be followed to their cars and stuff like that.
5: Yeah.
4: So this is a problem.
3: Is there a lack of communication here, Heidi, between you mentioned mall security, but then also Scottsdale police here, too? Like, is the left hand talking to the right hand?
4: Yes. And so I interviewed Scottsdale PD about it, and not that Scottsdale PD downplayed it. This wasn't trafficking. They said they take it seriously. But But that they're, I got the impression that they're not always notified by Scottsdale Security when this happens. My sister said she talked to Scottsdale Security about it. Now she can't get a phone call back. The first incident, they believed that the police were called in that first incident. And then Scottsdale PD said they were never called and there was never a police report about it. But, but someone did get arrested for theft.
5: Yeah, in the first instance. And the second one, they got kicked out and arrested, it sounds like, because they resisted trespassing.
4: And resisting arrest.
5: So since you have firsthand knowledge of all this, in the second instance, were they just like every time they looked, this guy was hanging around behind them, like from store to store or throughout this, you know, it was like he was always there.
4: Yes, following them.
5: And did he say anything to them?
4: Not in the second instance. Like in the first one, he asked them about jeans and stuff, was a little weird. But the Scottsdale police officer I talked to today used that word following. Said, yes, grown men were following girls. And, well, that's not illegal. You know,
5: it's unnerving.
4: Yes.
6: It's not a comfortable feeling at all.
4: And it could lead to a crime.
5: You just don't know what they have ultimately on their mind.
4: He says human trafficking happens a lot in the online space, like grooming, that sort of thing. And he also said human trafficking is about money. They want to make money off of selling people. Predators, like a sexual predator, they're about power and control and kind of that sexual realm.
6: But if you're a young girl in the mall, you don't know if some guy is trying to traffic you and take you, or if they're just being, you know, weird or socially awkward, or what they're trying to do.
4: Yes. So Sergeant Parrott, he said, go to a safe space, whether that's, he said, you could be in the food court, go to the cashier, you know, the closest person checking out. If you're in a store, same, go to a worker. And he says, get loud. Tell your kids it's okay to get loud and say, hey, stop it. Like, you're making me feel uncomfortable. Yeah. You can yell at them. And he says, most of the time, that'll scare them off. They don't want to draw attention. No. They're trying to get away with something shady. So if you draw attention to the situation, get loud, get an adult. If you can find mall security, if you can't find security, get a store worker and ask them to call security. And the thing that he said, Sergeant Parrott said that really stuck out to me is if your kids come home from the mall and they told you something like this happened to them and security handled it and security failed to call the parents and tell them what happened, parents need to call Scottsdale PD and file a police report and let them know about the incident.
5: So it sounds like this is something that happens frequently and probably not just at Scottsdale Mall, but all the other malls around. And here we are in summer.
6: I was just going to say probably more in the summer because and kids are out of school. So they're going to hang out at the mall.
5: They're going to be a lot. And that's becoming, for a while there, that kind of died down. But I think it's becoming a thing now where kids are going to hang out at the mall.
4: Yeah. So parents, talk to your kids about safety and what to do in these kinds of situations. And if something does happen, don't feel bad about following up with police. Are you aware of this? Because, that human exploitation trafficking unit, he says they want to further investigate because what if it could link to something that involves trafficking? Right. So they will always look into it further. Don't be afraid to hit them up there. You won't be bothering them. They want to know about it.
5: Heidi Hummel, KTAR news reporter. Thanks for calling our attention to this.
4: Of course.
6: Coming up in just a few minutes, imagine this. You come back from vacation to someone else living in your house. What can you do about it? We're going to talk with an expert.
5: The future of civil dialogue begins with our students this Wednesday at 6. Arizona Talks will host a live high school speech and debate exhibition, followed by a discussion with Arizona leaders. You can visit the contest page at KTAR.com and get more info. 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
8: 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After Iran fired a barrage of missiles at Israel over the weekend, the president tried to convince Israel not to strike back, telling Axios, I'm calling Netanyahu right now and telling him not to attack Iran in response. But the Israeli prime minister defied Trump, firing back at Iran anyway.
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6: It's 6:16. Thanks for joining us on Arizona's Evening News. I'm Joe Huizenga here with Becky Lynn.
16: If you come home to a person who has set up shop in your house, a squatter, will Arizona's new law get him out in a flash? We're going to find out in just a moment. But first, we're going to see how the traffic looks. Here's Enrique Garcia in the Valley Chevy Dealers Traffic Center.
19: Becky, Joe, thank you so much. Tempe with debris on the left-hand shoulder. Loop 202, Red Mountain Freeway westbound near Scottsdale Road. Mesa with a crash blocking the right-hand shoulder. Loop 202, Red Mountain Freeway eastbound near Gilbert Road. And then a quick look into our surface streets. Avondale with a crash on Dysart Road and Van Buren Street. Enrique Garcia, KTAR News.
6: Tonight, clear skies with an overnight low in the upper 70s. Tomorrow, sunny with a high around 108 degrees. The 110s might be put off for a few more days, but I saw a lot of 109s in the forecast.
16: Yeah, through the end of the week.
6: And right now in Phoenix, still 100 degrees in triple-digit heat, zero stress. 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
16: There's a new law on the books in Arizona. We actually talked to our KTAR reporter, Balin Overstolz, about this last week. Its intention is to make it easier for property owners to evict squatters
5: faster. Some Arizona families in the past have had to turn to other laws surrounding identity theft and forgery to get some kind of resolution. So here to help us have a better understanding of this is Kyle Sweetland, the Strategic Research Manager with the Pacific Legal Foundation. Thank you for joining us tonight, Kyle.
10: Thank you for having me.
5: A lot of people think squatters and trespassers are the same thing, but they're not, I understand. What is the difference?
10: Yeah, a squatter is in someone's home without any permission legally to be on that person's property. And so it's different than, say, a guest who might be staying at your home that you no longer want there, or some tenant who might have overstayed their lease, or some Airbnb guest. So it's a different kind of person, someone who never had a legal right to be on your property in the first place.
6: So this new law in Arizona wouldn't affect landlords and tenants and current or former tenants or immediate family members. So there's a lot of who it's not going to directly affect here. So this new law, though, in Arizona, who's it actually targeting? Is it literally just the random person who shows up off the street and tries to come into my house or into my vacation rental and live there?
10: Yeah, it's meant to protect against people who had no agreement with the property owner, and the property owner had no knowledge of them being on their property. So in one case, I know the Turner family had been traveling to Michigan. They're from Maricopa County, and they had been away, and squatters had come in and taken possession of their home. And because the legal process was so lengthy, it took them over 2 years to finally resolve everything. And so this law is doing a much better job of things by speeding up that process to 5 days. And it allows property owners to get back in their home a lot more quickly in those sorts of instances.
5: So we have a whole law about this. And that's a scary, scary story that you just told. Somebody on vacation, they come home, there's somebody living in their house. Is this a huge problem in Arizona?
10: It's not clear what the numbers are. It's a little difficult to find this information in court dockets, but I know in other states like Georgia and New York, where I was able to find numbers of squatters in the court system, it's been an increasing issue. In 2017, it was just a handful of cases in both of these states. But in 2021, a few years later, it was in the hundreds. And so this is a problem that's increasing over time around the country.
6: Kyle Sweetland is the Strategic Research Manager with the Pacific Legal Foundation. So what if I am a landlord or I do have someone living with me and I decide that I want them out, Kyle? What does that process look like?
10: Yeah, though there are laws for dealing with your tenants under a normal civil eviction process. And so that's what the laws on the books that were being used to remove squatters were designed for. But these squatters, they had no legal right to be there in the first place. And so this law is really respecting the property owners in those instances and being able to remove squatters much more efficiently and quickly.
5: So I still am just amazed that somebody goes on vacation and you come home and there's somebody living in your house. You mentioned this family, the Turner family that was here in Maricopa County. Was this their main home that they came home and found someone living in? Or was it a home that maybe they would have been renting, but didn't have anyone in it, or a vacation home, or you understand what I'm saying, like a subsidiary home?
10: Yeah, I understand. It was their home. The husband, he was a trucker, and so he was often away from home. And then the family was taking care of sick relatives in Michigan. And so they were just away from home because of those circumstances. And when they came back, they would find squatters on their property. And they had to go through this process multiple times. It took the squatters only 2 weeks to actually try and sell the property from under the property owner's feet, which is just crazy. And this process, it speeds it up to 5 days. So it helps the property owner have an edge over squatters who may be trying to do things like selling the home and other things like that.
5: So it's beyond just moving in and, hey, I need a place to stay, mm-hmm. and they're not
6: here. Hey, I'm going to make it my place.
5: I'm going to take it over. Oh, my goodness. Yeah, this is a bigger issue than I even thought.
6: So how do you...
10: Yes.
6: This might seem like a very simple question here, but how do I prove my house is my house if I show up back at home and somebody else is there? How do I prove it's mine?
10: Yeah. this process that Arizona has created requires the squatter to provide that evidence to the court. And because they can't provide it, that's, you know, that means that the law is going to treat them as a squatter and somebody who had no legal agreement to be in that property.
6: So I would essentially, as a homeowner, I provide like insurance documents for my house, or they're able to go
10: online? Yeah, the onus wouldn't be on you. It would be on the person who's squatting on your property. You have to tell the squatter that, you know, they need to leave. Mm-hmm. But then the rest of the evidence and burden of proving the legal renting, which is, you know, we want to protect tenants and legal tenants from just being removed like other squatters would be. This would in turn then require the squatter to prove and provide that evidence.
5: Because you could prove it was your house because it's probably recorded at the recorder's office with your name on the title or the bank's name, and you're the person that's paying the mortgage or whatever. Mm-hmm. So you could prove that. Unless they've somehow managed to
6: doctor the documents,
5: hack in and doctor a document. That's another issue. If it had gone on long enough, like if you were gone on an extended vacation, and I don't know about these people you're talking about, but if they were taking care of sick relatives, if you were gone for, say, a month or two, you come mm-hmm. home, somebody's got time to kind of take over and do some things, it seems like. This is scary.
10: Yeah. And the Turner family that I brought up earlier, they lost valuable possessions, things that they couldn't replace. And the squatters were allowed to do this.
5: Well, it's a good thing to know that this is a law that we can now turn to should something like this happen. And heaven forbid that it happened to anybody we know.
6: Kyle Sweetland, Strategic Research Manager with the Pacific Legal Foundation. Thank you so much for joining us. We appreciate it.
10: Thank you for having me.
5: Coming up, the battle between the Maricopa County Recorder and the Maricopa County Board of Supervisors intensifies. We are less than 5 minutes away from more on that story and another traffic check for you. KTAR News Time is 6:24.
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3: 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I'm Becky Lynn.
4: And I'm Joe Huizenga. Tonight, first the battle was over drop boxes. Now a ballot scanner. We'll have the latest on the Maricopa County Recorder and Board of Supervisors feud. And why is the Mexican National Guard providing security for one World Cup team making their way into the United States? But first, we're going to get a check on traffic, get you home. Here

0: Low temp in the upper 70s. Tomorrow, sunny, and we're climbing to 108, and we're going to stay there for the next several days. A little chance of rain by Friday, though, about a 10% chance. In Mesa right now, it's 100 degrees. Triple-digit heat, zero stress. 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
2: Very disturbing chain of custody issue.
3: We're learning more about an investigation into possibly mishandled ballots and machines.
4: According to the Maricopa County Board of Supervisors, in March during a Tempe election, two employees of the county recorder's office removed a ballot scanner from a secure location and loaded it into an unmarked pickup truck before bringing it back. Board of Supervisors Chair Kate Brophy-McGee tells the Mike Broomhead Show this goes against county protocols and damaged the election equipment.
2: What do? We started an investigation. We invited the recorder to be part of it. He declined. We proceeded with our investigation and, per protocol, referred it to the county attorney for any additional actions.
4: Meanwhile, recorder Justin Heap said in a statement his employees did nothing wrong and describes the investigation as a political attack. Ballin Overstoles, KTAR News.
0: I
3: was just going to say, we reached out to the recorder's office for further comment.
0: World Cup's U.S. games start Friday night in Los Angeles. And now we're learning how security is going to be handled for Iran's team when it plays in the World Cup.
5: Iran's first match is in Los Angeles against New Zealand on June 15th. The original plan was that Iran's team would stay in Arizona, but that got changed to they will base out of Tijuana and travel to L.A. for their matches and then back to Tijuana. ABC News confirming now with officials in Mexico that 700 Mexican National Guard troops are deployed to Tijuana. They will help provide security for Iran's national soccer team, and they will help move them to the border and into the U.S. for their matches. Alex Stone, ABC News, Los Angeles.
3: Nick Reiner, son of Rob Reiner, is seeking funds from a trust his parents established. He says he needs the money for his defense against charges that he killed them. His attorneys filed a petition Monday in Los Angeles County Court, saying trustees have unjustly denied him access to the funds. Nick Reiner's pleaded not guilty to two counts of murder. He retained a high-profile attorney, but funding issues led to the lawyer's withdrawal. The trust, established in 1993, was supposed to provide Reiner with funds at ages 30 and 35, but he says he never received them.
0: UK Prime Minister Keir Starmer says big tech has to stop children from sharing nude images and discussed banning social media platforms for them altogether.
6: We asked Tim Wirth, tech editor at Mashable on Arizona's Morning News, could it ban?
7: In some states, I think it will. I think because big tech has so much influence in this country right now, it's unlikely in the next couple of years. But I do think more and more states are going to push forward with something like that.
6: As it stands, Australia and Malaysia are the only countries with bans, but Canada is considering it this week. LaDonna Harvey, KTAR News.
3: Checking your sports, the D-backs. They're on the East Coast. They're taking on the Marlins in Florida. First pitch was at 3:40, and right now the D-backs are trailing bottom of the eighth. Miami's got the bases loaded with two out. They are up 7-6, so the D-backs need to get a run here, or else they're going to drop another heartbreaker. The Mercury are in California taking on the Golden State Valkyries tonight at 7, and Game 4 of the NHL Stanley Cup playoffs going on right now. The Las Vegas Golden Knights lead the series over the Carolina Hurricanes 2-1, and with 11 minutes and 40 seconds left in the second period, the Hurricanes hold a 3-2 lead, so looks like they might notch the series up at 2 if they hold on here. Sports brought to you by Parker & Sons, heating, cooling, plumbing, and electrical.
0: So your car is being tracked by Flock cameras. And thanks to our television partners at ABC 15 who got some audit records, we have a little idea of who's searching and sharing the data. Chandler utilizes these cameras and shares the data with Mesa. Mesa did utilize the cameras for some requests with Department of Homeland Security for immigration violations. Most often, though, the cameras were used to locate stolen cars, assault suspects, and those in danger like elderly drivers. So, Joe, question here. How do you feel about Big Brother spying on you?
3: So, I don't think anybody likes Big Brother spying on them for any purpose. But I also feel like if I'm just driving down the road, I don't feel like I have anything to be too worried about. And I do like the aspect, too, if you have a loved one who happens to be elderly and can get behind the wheel, I like that they can perhaps locate them through some of these cameras. Right.

0: Now, the immigration aspect, I know that there's many out there who are going to say, well, if my only crime is that I'm in the country illegally, I don't love that they're using a camera to round up someone where that is their only crime. But again, if you've stolen a car or assaulted someone, yeah, I think we should use all the technology means that we have at our disposal to possibly track those folks down.
1: So, yeah, this is all of this data is saved. And for instance, let's go with a stolen car. You would be able to see maybe where it started from, and then you could track its path and see where it was going. We're tracked everywhere we go now. So I don't know that this is anything new.
0: It's why the cases like what happened down in Tucson with Nancy Guthrie are so unbelievable and so wild these days, because you leave your house and you're on your doorbell camera, you're on your neighbor's camera, you're on a street camera, you see a car. You know everywhere where a suspect or you go, it seems like you can practically follow them down the road.
1: One in the city, I think that's true. Yeah. And I think that was the problem with the Nancy Guthrie thing.
0: A little more out
1: she was out in the rural and the houses were far away and there weren't cameras everywhere.
0: Now, the aspect of this that I am a little bit curious on too. So these are Chandler's cameras. And they share them with Mesa.
1: Right.
0: And now Mesa, as you mentioned, does get a request or two from the Department of Homeland Security, too.
1: And shared them.
0: Right. So it's like, if it's Chandler's cameras and they don't have this agreement with DHS, but they share with Mesa and Mesa does, it's you could kind of have this like third party sharing going on here. And if I'm Chandler, it's like, I don't know that I necessarily like that. Like, well, I share with you, Mesa, because I want you to be able to solve your Mesa crimes.
1: Right.
0: I don't necessarily want you to hand over the data that we're nice enough to share with you.
1: To the feds.
0: Right.
1: Right.
0: It's like Becky Lynn. If I give you a cookie, or let's say I give you two cookies, and you say, well, I gave one to so-and-so. And I go, well, I don't like so-and-so in the newsroom. How dare you give my cookie to so-and-so? Do I have the right to dictate who you give that cookie to? Is that your cookie?
1: It's my cookie.
0: Yeah.
1: That's the thing, is that a lot of people have said, you know, when you give something away, now it belongs to the other person. You don't get to argue about how they use it or what they do with it.
0: Well, I'll give you two cookies anytime.
1: I'll eat both of them. Go ahead.
0: Coming up, Arizona hasn't received great marks for education, but a recent report says their teachers are on the right track. We're less than 5 minutes away from more on that story and another check on traffic. KTAR News Time, 6:37.
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11: This is Jim Sharp. In less than 3 weeks, 10 children died after being run over in parking lots and driveways, including one in Phoenix. What we all need to do to avoid tragedies like this tomorrow on Arizona's Morning News with LaDonna Harvey and me on KTAR's YouTube channel and the KTAR app.
1: 6:42. Thanks for joining us on Arizona's Evening News. I'm Becky Lynn here with Joe Huizenga.
0: A new study from the National Council on Teacher Quality, the NCTQ as they're known, shows Arizona schools have improved in terms of preparing teachers for the classroom. That's great news. Let's find out how and by how much from Education Solutions reporter Shira Tanzer. Shira, good evening, and fill us in on this report here. Some good news for Arizona schools for once.
12: Some good and some questionably good news in this report. Yes, so this report from the National Council on Teacher Quality is released every 3 years, so it has not been done since 2023. And it looks at teacher prep programs, so programs that train future teachers. It looks specifically at reading skills, so how they are preparing teachers to teach other students to read.
0: Okay.
12: So it looks at phonic awareness, phonics, fluency, vocabulary, and comprehension, and it kind of rates the programs and gives them a letter grade based on how well they fulfilled those five things in what they are teaching these future teachers to teach. Lots of teaching. So in 2023, it was only 26% of programs that got an A or A plus grade in Arizona. And now that number is up to 67%. So that is some great news. Mm-hmm. Out of the 6 programs that participated, not every program did participate in this state because they didn't necessarily have all the necessary data to be able to be included. But out of the programs that did participate, only one of them did not, or two of them did not get A or A plus grades. And I believe it looked at Arizona State University, Rio Salado College, Northern Arizona University, University of Arizona. Quite a lot of programs across the state that are known for, you know, getting teachers into schools.
1: That's what I was going to ask. Who are the programs that participated? So you said ASU, Rio Salado, University of Arizona, NAU. GCU?
12: GCU did not participate, although I spoke to somebody from GCU kind of about their program, why they weren't included, and how their program may differ from some of the programs involved. So I spoke with Meredith Critchfield, who is the Dean of Education at GCU, and she said the reason why they weren't included in the study is because it looks at these five things so specifically. So if you don't provide super specific data for all of those five components, then you're just not going to be included, even if you have data for four of them. You still won't be included in that. So that is why GCU isn't in it. But I did speak to her, and according to her, her program does have hands-on experience and seems to fulfill a lot of the things to also adequate levels.
0: So on a basic level, what goes into preparing a teacher to teach then from the reading aspects of it?
12: Right. So a lot of it has to do with just getting that experience, you know, being in the classroom. A lot of these programs have a certain number of hours that students have to be in the classroom. But then that also comes with the teachers themselves being in the classroom and really learning about how reading skills are built. You know, speaking comes naturally, but reading doesn't always come naturally. So getting to read, getting these kids to read really comes from knowing the techniques, and every program has their own technique that they teach, and knowing the techniques well and then practicing them. So, yes.
1: I was just going to say those techniques change too.
12: Yes.
1: They go from teaching phonics and that emphasizing that. And then all of a sudden it was like, no, we're not doing that anymore. Now we're doing this. I can't remember what it was. It was like sight, almost like sight reading.
12: Yeah.
1: Like you look at the picture and what does it look like? Or what word do you think is going to come next?
0: Hmm.
1: And you'll, you know, and so, yeah, it just changes.
12: It does. And GCU right now, I spoke to, again, the Dean of Education, and she said that the technique that they currently use is about the science of reading, which really kind of looks at how reading works in your brain and kind of working with that to get kids to read more. But it also focuses just on basic reading building blocks. You know, everybody needs to learn the alphabet.
1: Yeah.
12: So, yeah, that was interesting. I did also want to point out in this study, it also looked at English learners, which in Arizona is obviously quite a few students. And it found that only 50% of the programs that participated in this study taught more than 2 hours of instruction throughout the program on how to teach reading specifically to English learners. And that is something that Heather Pesky, the president of the Council on Teacher Quality, said that that's something the state could really work on, especially in a state with so many English learners. That is something that maybe we should be focusing on a little more. I spoke again, when I spoke with GCU, she mentioned that their English language program really focuses on hands-on experience specifically with English learners, which may not be something that every program in the state offers. But she explained, yes, having the technique is important, having the background is important, but unless you're getting into the classroom and putting that, you know, into effect and working with these students who don't have English as their first language, you're not going to be prepared for when you get into the classroom.
0: So 2 hours certainly doesn't seem like a lot of time to work on that sort of thing. But is there a suggested amount of time that teachers should be spending when it comes to English language learners?
12: So 2 hours is what the study looks at, and it looks at for English learners, but also for struggling readers. It's also 2 hours is the benchmark. So pretty much more than 2 hours is recommended at this point.
1: Yeah.
12: I'm sure a lot more than that is recommended. But 2 hours is kind of the benchmark where they're looking at for a minimum.
0: Yeah.
1: Well, those, it looks like the numbers have really increased though. So that's some good news. And again, it's looking at teachers being prepared to teach, but they were focusing mainly on reading. There's a lot of other subjects out there too that teachers have to teach. So,
12: yeah, absolutely.
1: You know, but reading is, what is reading
0: fundamental.
1: Is fundamental. That's right. Got to start there.
12: And only 36% of Arizona third graders are reading at grade level.
1: That's
12: so.
1: Right. I didn't know the number, but I remember we had that story that our readers are just not up to par and not where they're supposed to be. So,
0: Shira Tanzer, KTAR News Education Solutions reporter. Thank you so much for jumping in studio with us tonight.
12: Thanks.
0: We appreciate it.
1: We're going to check on traffic again. Let's go to Enrique Garcia in Valley Chevy Dealers Traffic Center.
13: Thank you, Joe. Thank you so much. Got a couple new things to keep out for. Mesa debris blocking D Center lanes, US 60 Superstition Freeway, westbound near Val Vista Drive, Glendale with a disabled vehicle blocking the right-hand lane, Loop 101 Agua Fria, westbound near 75th Avenue, and Phoenix with a disabled vehicle on the left-hand shoulder, I-17 southbound near Cactus Road. Enrique Garcia, KTAR News.
0: Tonight, clear skies and 77 degrees overnight. Tomorrow, sunny with a high of 108 degrees on the way. And right now in Glendale, 99 degrees. 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
1: Welcome back to Arizona's Evening News. I'm Becky Lynn.
0: And I'm Joe Huizenga. Our top stories tonight, the FDA is expanding our sunscreen options. ABC's Wayne Cabot reports.
2: It's the first new ultraviolet filter for sunscreen in more than 20 years. New here. It's been around in other countries for years. Now the FDA deems Bemotrizinol safe for our skin. ABC News medical contributor Dr. Darian Sutton says the ingredient doesn't absorb into the bloodstream as much as current chemical options.
4: A lot of scientific studies have shown that it can absorb so much that it gets into your blood. And although we have not seen signs of harm in human studies, that can be problematic at high levels.
2: And the new sunscreen lasts longer. Wayne Cabot, ABC News.
1: Concession workers, servers, bartenders, and dishwashers have a deal, averting a strike at SoFi Stadium ahead of Friday's kickoff of the World Cup. ABC's Alex Stone in L.A., though, says the deal has one unique aspect that would still allow a strike.
5: It's a big victory, according to the workers' union. They say most concession workers will earn more than $40 an hour, and many will get more than that. But Unite Here Local 11's Kurt Peterson says in an unusual move, despite the deal, the workers keep the right to strike if ICE does any immigration enforcement at SoFi Stadium.
6: Even after ratification, they will retain the right to strike if ICE or DHS threatens their safety.
5: Local police say they have been assured by the federal government that no immigration enforcement will occur around the World Cup. Alex Stone, ABC News, Los Angeles.
0: Want to volley a couple stories here, Becky Lynn?
1: Absolutely. You go first.
0: We'll see what we can get in here. Parents feel increasing pressure and overwhelmed due to relentless social media comparison, endless advice, and algorithm-driven content, which fuels a bad mom or dad narrative, despite spending more money with their more time with their children.
1: And money.
0: Than in the past. So one USA Today article even says that modern parenting is, quote, hell. Becky Lynn, do you think that's true? And what was or is the toughest part about being a parent, in your opinion?
1: Okay, so I'm gonna say this.
0: Your children are not listening, so let it rip.
1: No, and they're not children anymore. So
0: they're still your kids.
1: Yes, they are. But keep in mind, my take on parenting was 25 years ago.
0: Yeah.
1: Plus 25 to 30 years ago.
0: It was only purgatory then.
1: Right. It was not quite to the level of hell. But no, it wasn't. And I am ever so thankful we didn't have, until my kids were teenagers, the whole deal with even a cell phone.
0: Mm-hmm.
1: And that was the question. Do you even let them have a cell phone? There was no
0: Instagram, TikTok.
1: There was
0: TikTok,
1: none of that. There was no
0: Snapchat.
1: Social media. No. So I feel for all you parents out there having to deal with that in big, big way. So my toughest part about being a parent was just worrying if you were fouling them up beyond repair. And you wouldn't know, you know, for 25 or 30 years, you wouldn't know. That was the toughest part. It was more on, you know, being tough on yourself.
0: Gotcha.
1: I'm just glad I didn't have to deal with the social media stuff.
0: I bet.
1: All right, here's a quick one for you. Brooker's Founding Flavors Ice Cream now has a storefront in Arizona. It's a Utah-based ice cream shop known for its American Revolution-themed atmosphere, and it specializes in serving handcrafted super premium ice cream. For instance, Thomas Jefferson's Declaration of Cookie Dough, Franklin's Black Raspberry Republic, Martha Washington's Colonial Cotton Candy, and Alexander Hamilton's Not Throwing Away My Scoop. Joe, what's a unique concept for a store?
0: So I would love to see something with like a newsroom concept.
1: I was thinking the same thing.
0: Like either, you know, TV, radio, you know, media, you know, digital. It's all very similar.
1: Yep.
0: Something like that, though, that was restaurant themed, I think would be, I mean, maybe it's just because we live it every single day.
1: Yep.
0: But I think it would be hilarious. And I love TV shows that are centered like that, too.
1: Right. Me too. And I always tell people, if you watched WKRP in Cincinnati, it really wasn't that far from being true.
0: No.
1: Really was not.
0: No, like a newsroom was like that on HBO.
1: Yeah.
0: There's some pretty good shows on it.
1: What do we got tomorrow?
0: Coming up tomorrow on Arizona's Morning News, the former undersecretary at the Department of Homeland Security, John Cohen, is going to join Arizona's Morning News and participate in a UFC fight. No, he's going to be talking about the UFC heading to the White House and the unique security challenges that it poses. 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
1: Okay, really quickly. Elvis is still alive. He has not left the building. Group of young men, 7 to 17, keeping the spirit of Elvis alive at the Tupelo Elvis Festival. They had on jeweled jumpsuits and wigs and shared their passion for Elvis. Of course, they've never seen him live, or probably their parents haven't either, but they did see the 2022 movie Elvis and love the king. They're hoping to bring Elvis music to a new generation of fans.
0: How about that? Our teddy bear, Chad Benson, is up next after the latest national headlines. 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
8: I'm Dave Packer. U.S. Central Command said its retaliatory strikes in Iran are completed. Targets, air defense, ground control stations, and surveillance radar sites near the Strait of Hormuz. The retaliation against Iran after the downing of a U.S. helicopter near the strait. U.S. Central Command is calling them self-defense strikes. The move could put peace negotiations with Iran at risk. ABC's Martha Raddatz is in Jerusalem.
9: The president overnight had claimed a deal was imminent.
10: We could have at least an idea by 1 or 2 days from now, but I think it's going well.
9: But Iranian Foreign Minister Abbas Araghchi, defiant, appearing to reference the helicopter attack, saying foreign forces in proximity to our territory are at constant risk, adding Iran prefers the language of diplomacy. However, we know how to speak other languages, too.
8: Texas 19-year-old Carmelo Anthony sentenced this evening to 35 years for stabbing a rival high school athlete during a track meet. Earlier today, a jury found Anthony guilty in the murder of 17-year-old Austin Metcalf.
11: So this is a verdict that came for under 3 hours. What that tells me, in a case that self-defense is made the primary defense, if not the only defense, by the defense counsel here, is that the jury adamantly threw that out. They said that there was no issue here as to whether or not the Carmelo Anthony subjectively, meaning his own perception, or objectively, those in the 12 in the jury who made a decision, that he believed his life was in danger, that he needed to use deadly force.
8: ABC legal analyst Brian Buckmeyer. ABC News projecting Graham Plattner will be Maine's Democratic Senate nominee, telling supporters minutes ago,
25: if you believe, as I do, that we can change our politics and change our country, then you must also believe that people can change.
8: The Oyster farmer and military vet from Hancock County now slated to take on Republican Senator Susan Collins in November. You're listening to ABC News.
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26: It's 7:02. I'm Enrique Garcia. Here's our top story. A woman is under arrest after a Mesa hotel incident Tuesday morning. Mesa police say that the incident took place around 2:50 a.m. near Country Club Drive and Hampton Avenue. They responded to a woman allegedly chasing guests with a knife, attempting to talk to a woman through her motel door, and she refused to exit. The incident was concluded until 5:30 a.m. when the woman identified as 53-year-old Audrey Gabrielle was reported to have threatened another woman with a knife. As Gabrielle was being taken into custody, she kicked a Mesa firefighter. Gabrielle has been charged with 2 counts of aggravated assault and 3 counts of disorderly conduct. The Phoenix City Council voted to adopt the 2030 Food Action Plan, a 5-year plan aiming to improve nutrition access for residents. Nancy Allen, Environmental Programs Director with the City of Phoenix, detailed the range of her input her team used to create the plan.
27: Having a thriving and resilient food system requires more than just the city. This plan was co-created with our community partners, our residents, farmers, and local businesses.
26: This is the second food action plan adopted by the City of Phoenix. The first was approved in 2020 and was implemented during and after the pandemic.
28: The girls did end up making contact with some store employees. They ended up going over and talking to security.
26: There is no evidence of human trafficking at the Scottsdale Fashion Mall, following 2 separate incidents last week where men were following teen girls.
29: Scottsdale police say one of the men was arrested for shoplifting and the other for trespassing and resisting arrest last Wednesday. Sergeant Andrew Parrott with the Human Exploitation and Trafficking Unit tells KTAR what teens should do if they feel uncomfortable.
28: Have people be loud. Have people, you know, your kids know that they can stand up and say, back off and get away from me. When you do that, they, like, most people are like, okay, and they'll walk away because they don't want the attention.
29: Parrott says if your child tells you something like this happened to them, but security didn't call the parents, to call Scottsdale Police and file a report. Heidi Hommel, KTAR News.
3: Alrighty, let's not waste no time. Let's get you a check on traffic from the Valley Chevy Dealers Traffic Center. In Mesa, we have debris blocking the center lanes on the US 60 Superstition Freeway westbound near Val Vista Drive. In Glendale, you're going to notice that a disabled vehicle is blocking the right-hand lane. Loop 101, Agua Fria, westbound near 75th Avenue. In Phoenix, disabled vehicle, left-hand shoulder, I-17 southbound near Cactus Road. Looking at the weather, tonight's going to be clear, low of 77, Wednesday, sunny high of 108, and Thursday, partially cloudy with a high of 108 again, and Friday, a 10% chance of rain, partially cloudy, high of 108. Weather's brought to you by Homes2X. I'm Enrique Garcia on Arizona's news station, KTAR News.
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15: One thing could not have happened, and it did. The Knicks lost. Trump went to the game. That's it. Period. Case closed, right? That's it. I told you guys yesterday, everything else could go crazy. But if he shows up and the Knicks lose, oh my God. And that's what they did. They lost. They lost the game, and it wasn't because of me, because I could have been a first rounder, but I wasn't, because I had hangnail or whatever it was that kept me out of wars. Let me tell you something. First of all, yesterday I defended him. They booed him for the most part. I would say it's 70-30 in the boos. I mean, I don't want to get into the wackiness of the watching already today, like everybody's like, look how much they booed him. And the other side's like, no, look how much they love him. It's like, who cares? They lost and you were there. That's it. That's all the Knicks fans are going to think. Doesn't matter. Even if you were everything that they wanted, that they adored, that they voted for, even if 90% of the crowd was with you and voted for you, even if the players loved you, if you showed up and they lost, and they hadn't lost at any other time in a world of superstitions, which is sports, they were going to say the only thing that happened was you were here. We love you, but no. But again, I defended him. You know, when everybody was getting on him, because he's a fan, right? Even David Silver, the guy who runs the guy who looks like an alien that runs the NBA.
16: He's welcome to be here. I think that what makes sports so special, especially when there's so much that divides people, is it's something that we have in common, and we should look for those things that we have in common and build off that. He's a genuine Knicks fan, and so yes, there's some inconvenience to the fans here, but one looking around this arena, it's packed, so people listen, they came early, they got through whatever extra security, which is necessary. So, as I said, I think we should be using sports to create more of a sense of community with people, not less.
15: Amen. That's why the World Cup's going to be so awesome. But I'm just saying, from a point of view of sports people, having been one for a long time,
2: There is a sense of superstition. And you were there. That's the one thing that changed. Because they've already won at home without you being there. They were undefeated, by the way, in the playoffs. And you were there. Now, if they go and lose, which I don't think they will, oh my, how ugly would that be? He would get all the blame. Even if Wemby for San Antonio dominates, plays off his ass, which he has been, even if that happened, and they all had the greatest games of their lives, four in a row, it still wouldn't matter because everybody would go, this is because you were the curse. You were the curse, sir. You were the curse.
4: It was certainly amazing. It was I think, mostly cheers. It was loud, and it was very enthusiastic. I thought great. I mean, I thought it was amazing, actually. You mean when they had the camera on me? I thought it was very good, yeah.
2: He, of course, thinks it was very good. He also said they're very left-wing, kind of a left-wing league. Either way, that's what people are going to be thinking today. Is he showed up, we lost. Can't happen again. Can't happen again. If you want to go to the parade and we win, fantastic. But you were here, we lost. That's all we remember. 323-538-2423. At Chad Benson Show is your X, your Insta, YouTube, and everything else. We move from there to Iran. What is going down when it comes to Iran, Lebanon, and Israel?
17: But even as Trump pleads for peace, the U.S. naval blockade of Iran remains in place. And today, U.S. forces fired on a foreign tanker headed towards an Iranian port, forcing it to turn away. Still, Trump remains ever optimistic about a deal, telling the Financial Times Israel will follow his lead. I call the shots, he said. I call all the shots.
2: Yeah, I don't think that's as true as you want. You may call the shots for here, for us, and between us and Iran. But as far as whether or not you call the shots with whatever Israel's going to do, I don't think that is the truth. It's the way people feel. They're frustrated by all of this. The economy is definitely feeling it.
18: The Federal Reserve Bank of New York survey finds 44% of Americans now say their financial situation is worse than a year ago. And 13% say their situation is much worse, the highest percentage in 4 years. The financial unease putting added strain on food pantries.
2: That is a big deal. As we talk about food pantries, we talk about stuff like that. It's the economy, stupid. It's the economy, stupid. It's the economy, stupid. And the economy is feeling the pressure. But, Chad, we created jobs. What jobs do we create? Where do we create them? What jobs are going away? And who's got the upper hand in the job market? Again, stagflation is a fear. You talk to almost every economist say, I'd rather have a recession and then a bounce than stagflation. And people are worried because they don't see an end in sight, which is understandable because I'm not sure there is the end in sight that we all hope there is going to be. Trump is looking for a victory because everybody has to have a participation trophy. At some point in time, we have to look up and go, what exactly are we doing here? And for those apologists out there who are like, well, it's because it's what God wants. It's not what God wants. It's not. It's not. It's what Bibi wants. It's what the government of Israel wants. Okay? This bizarre notion that we have to protect Israel at all costs. If you want to go fight Iran, knock yourself out. There you go. Go do it. But at what point do we, and then remember, it's an asymmetrical war that's going on. We are the strongest, we are the biggest, we are the mightiest, and we are fighting people that are using tactics that are semi-unconventional, but most importantly, they're hunkered down. And the goal for them is to what? Wait us out. Wait us out. Because of the three M's. Military, they don't think we have a lot left, and that we are running a bit dry.
15: market, oil, economy, etc., and midterms. That's what they're using. That we spend all of our stuff, that the economy is going to slow down, and that the Republicans will pay for it in the midterms. We can have all the might in the world, but we're not going to bomb them into submission and not turn the world upside down. So now it's a waiting game between us and them. And even at that point in time, as I've continued to say, it doesn't matter what deal we get. If Bibi's not happy, it ain't happening. And at what point in time do we say, that's about enough of that? And if this is the way you feel, we'll be your friends, we'll be your allies, but we're going to do it from over here. And if you have something you need to do, then you need to go address that now. I'm going to talk to Mike Lyons coming up in a little bit about that. Meanwhile, yesterday, the defense rested in the Carmelo Anthony trial. There was a pause for a few hours in the middle. Some people thought they were trying to get some sort of deal done. I think he's done for. The question that people are asking is they rested so fast. That had to be a long conversation in the middle where there's a two-hour break where they were debating, do we put this kid on the stand?
0: You do it based upon the available facts and circumstances that witnesses testified to. You cannot put him on the stand. He would have been eviscerated. There is no way that these veteran, trained, aggressive prosecutors would have left him with any dignity once he was done. So you couldn't have called him. The best chance you have is for the attorney to argue this was self-defense, hope that not all would agree unanimously to the murder verdict, and hope maybe, just maybe, they'll come up with manslaughter.
15: Maybe. I doubt it. They never explained where the knife came. One of their witnesses didn't fully recant, but he definitely changed a lot of what he was saying. Well, maybe he wasn't surrounded. They did tell him to leave on, you know, a dozen times. I mean, you see where this is going. The question is going to be, now you're just hoping, okay, can we get some sort of opportunity where there's a hung jury? Probably not. I would say at this point in time, I have a feeling he's going to be convicted. And the question is how long, and then on appeal, because there's no black jurors, does that work?
1: I'm not saying that the facts fit squarely within premeditated first-degree murder, but there's certainly enough to go to the jury. And I think by prosecuting it that way, I think the state definitely wants at least manslaughter, right? When you're presenting self-defense, if it's perfected, it is an acquittal. It's a walk. I think ultimately maybe that was what was offered here. We don't know, obviously. But if you're going to go to trial, you're going to throw the kitchen sink at a defendant, anything that's readily provable, and I think there's enough for first-degree murder in this case.
15: Yeah, I think so, too. That's Neiman Rahmi, former federal prosecutor. So we will see. A lot of stuff to get today. Our buddy Mike Lyons, military analyst, going to join the program coming up yesterday. Nithia jumped ahead of Pratt. It's over. Pratt's dream is no mas. We'll talk a bit about that. 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
2: California has voted, but California is still counting. Spencer Pratt not going to participate in November. Not a shocker. Southern California, Los Angeles in particular, said, hey, we love hookers in front of elementary school. We love fecal matter everywhere. We love that. We love drug addicts and homeless problems. We love it all. That being said, that's what you chose. Does it mean it's illegal in the way that you chose it and the way that this thing has gone down, Trump?
7: The results already are shocking, that the leader is no longer even going to be in the race based upon what was just announced. He was leading, and it's a rigged election.
2: It is not a rigged election. It is not. It is frustrating. But this is not rigged.
8: This isn't something that we're caught off guard by. This is something that even California officials have said, by the way, it's going to take us a couple weeks before we get those final results. That is kind of the result of the way they have set up their entire system. And a lot of Republicans, of course, are deeply frustrated by this because they have been watching some of their candidates lose leads or even get passed in the case of Spencer Pratt. But it was something that we were kind of anticipating to happen.
2: And we've been talking about it. Jim Kennedy, Kennedy Institute Public Policy Research, comes on with you midterm Mondays. We've been talking about it. We expected this. Interesting to see what happens with Hilton when all is said and done. This isn't shocking. It isn't. And everybody's like, oh, they got what they wanted. Karen Bass didn't. She didn't. If the establishment really, really, really wanted Karen Bass, they would have made sure she won, right? She's not happy about this because, according to the polls, Nithia beats her right now. But it should be frustrating. It's embarrassing the way they go about doing what they're doing, the way they're counting. How long does it take? Why do you guys only count for a certain amount of hours during the day? What the hell is going on? I get it. We want them to be correct, right? We get that. But why is it everybody else seems to get it right? And the problem here also goes to our distrust now with the voting process. Every time Trump comes out, and every time now everybody loses, Stacey Abrams, even Hillary the first time, you put that out there, what ends up happening? It chips away at the trust that we have in the system. It does. And at the same time, when it takes what seems to be forever to get something done, people also have questions, and they ask these questions, which are fair, because it feels like this takes way too long. What's going on? It's like the wizard behind the curtain. What do you think? Let me know. Love hearing from all of you right here on the Chad Benson Show. And the system, it's so important. You know, one of the reasons when we always do those happiness, you know, why are nations happy? Why aren't we happy? Well, one of the big things is across the board, they trust their government. We inherently don't trust our government. Algorithms and outrage have split us up so much. I'm going to tell you right now, come November, if the Republicans get what they want, voter ID everywhere, no mail-in ballots, if they get what they want, only day of counts outside of very special circumstances, this is what is going to happen. The left is going to say they try to suppress the vote, disproportionately hurt people of color, etc., etc. If it's the status quo as it is now and the Republicans lose, Trump and everybody's going to scream, it was stolen, it was rigged, etc., etc. We've seen this play out time in and time out, and it's going to continue to do so, unfortunately. Let me know what you think. Love hearing from all of you. Coming up, our good buddy Mike Lyons, military analyst extraordinaire. We're going to talk about what is going on in Iran. What's the latest?
15: What does he think will happen? How much longer does he think this will go on? Plus, we'll get the latest what's happening in Russia as well. Chad Benson Show.
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0: nation is giving out more than $78 million in school safety grants.
1: More than $4 million will go to Mesa Public Schools, the largest school district in the state. It'll fund 19 school resource officers and 22 school counselors. Mike Kurtenbach with the Arizona Department of Education says the new funding is a result of many requests.
2: What I've said repeatedly, I'm on the record multiple times saying we want our schools to apply for those positions that meet their needs, and we will do everything in our power to support them. We received over $181 million in requests for position.
1: Kurtenbach said statewide, more than 600 SROs and counselors will be awarded to schools. Shira Tanzer, KTAR News.
0: 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Grab your traffic check now, live from the Valley Chevy Dealers Traffic Center. We're looking at a crash in the Deer Valley area, slowing things on 31st Avenue at the Beardsley Road intersection. About a one block delay in the westbound direction as you're passing the 17. Then it should clear up once you hit 35th Avenue, so not too much of a delay in that direction. Towards Desert Ridge, a crash slowing things on the right shoulder westbound near North Tatum Boulevard. That is slowing things pretty moderately till you hit the 51 on ramp, and then clears up once you hit the 51 in that southbound direction. KTAR weather for the Valley, low tonight of 79 degrees, 106 the high for today, 108 expected tomorrow and Thursday, 108 again Friday, but with a 10% rain chance by the time we get to Friday. It is currently 98 degrees in Phoenix. 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
15: Hi, I'm Jay Arthur, the current president of Drowning Prevention Coalition of Arizona and a retired captain with the Phoenix Fire Department. The number one killer of children, age 1 to 4, in Arizona is drowning. 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In just a few devastating moments, a child gone too soon. Don't let this be your nightmare. This is preventable. 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Have high locks and audible alarms on all doors leading to the pool area. Have a designated adult with eye-to-eye contact when children are in the water. Learn how to swim and learn CPR. Drownings can happen to anyone. Please, don't be that anyone.

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4: 8:30 is the time. Good evening. I'm Brandon King for KTAR News. As summer continues, Arizona is getting hotter and hotter. With temperatures this high, you should be taking measures to protect yourself from heat-related illnesses. Dr. Cameron Narani, the Emergency Department Medical Director at Arizona General Hospital Mesa, says the best ways to protect yourself are to stay inside during peak hours of 2 and 4 p.m. and to drink water in the morning or even the night before. The Phoenix City Council voted to adopt the 2030 Food Action Plan. It's a 5-year plan aiming to improve nutrition access for residents. Nancy Allen, Environmental Programs Director with the City of

0: 63rd Avenue, not slowing things onto the 202, but just outside of that from the Broadway and 67th Avenue intersection towards that 63rd Avenue crash. And then towards the East Valley, two other crashes to keep you aware of. One blocking things over by the Val Vista Lakes area. This is on the center lanes of the 60 westbound near South Val Vista Drive. And another towards the McClintock Drive and Southern Avenue intersections in Tempe. KTAR weather for the Valley, low tonight of 79 degrees, clear skies into sunshine tomorrow and a high of 108. 108 the expected high for Wednesday, Thursday, and Friday with a 10% rain chance by the time we get into midday Friday. It is currently 96 degrees in Tempe. 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
3: 9:30 is the time. Good evening. I'm Brandon King for KTAR News. Two American soldiers on board Army Apache helicopter that crashed near the Strait of Hormuz last night are safe. It's all thanks to an unnamed Navy drone boat that was able to go out and pick up the crew and able to bring them to shore. It's still not clear what caused that helicopter to crash. Mesa's Turkish community is celebrating a major milestone for this year's World Cup. Lillian Donahue with our TV partners at ABC 15 has more from the fans.
4: For the first time, the Turkish men's national team is practicing in Mesa ahead of the World Cup stage, amping up Valley fans days before the biggest international stage in soccer. This is more than a practice for these Turkish fans.
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0: at least midday Thursday. It is currently 88 degrees in Chandler. 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
1: That time of the week, Mike Lyons joins the program, retired major in the Army, best damn military analyst in the business. Mike, you got a new article coming out, Real Clear Defense. What is it all about? How does it play into what's going on with Iran?
2: Article about deterrence and what are some options here to get this situation moved forward. We're getting whipsawed every day about thinking that it's going to end. But if you're going to start military operations again, it's a little bit of a plan to do that. And basically meaning that, you know, look, the RGC controls all the forms of revenue coming in and out of there, and to get them to the table, you're going to have to really hurt them. And to do that, you've got to go after their oil capability, their trading capability. And what I'm proposing is not still targeting the infrastructure from the military, from the civilian side, but go after certain pieces. Karg Island, for example, take away their capability in areas that could easily be fixed, and then make timelines that say, look, if you don't do this, we're going to take more of it away, more and more and more. So, you know, we've got to, right now we've got this bridge, this deal, we think, but both sides are on opposite sides. We can't get the Iranians over it, and they're just going to try to run the clock out. We've got to move that needle, and by doing that, by going after specific targets that will hurt them in a way that that can be fixed eventually.
1: You know, it's an asymmetrical war, right? Like, we're bigger, we're stronger, we've got all the power, but they've got, as we've talked about with Ukraine, every day you survive, you inch a little bit closer to the finish line.
2: Right.

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5: From ABC News, I'm Dave Packer. Primaries Tuesday in Maine, South Carolina, Nevada, and North Dakota. In the closely watched Maine Democratic Senate primary, ABC News projecting Graham Plattner will move on to face Republican Susan Collins in November. Plattner faced questions after the New York Times reported several former girlfriends described what they called unsettling behavior. Tuesday night, Plattner telling supporters,
6: "If you believe, as I do, that we can change our politics and change our country, then you must also believe that people can change."
5: In South Carolina, ABC News projects Lieutenant Governor Pamela Evett, backed by President Trump, and State Attorney General Alan Wilson will advance to a runoff in the Republican gubernatorial primary. And more than a week after the primary in California, ABC News can finally project Republican Steve Hilton will face Democrat Javier Becerra in the race for governor. A new escalation in the Middle East Tuesday, the United States launching retaliatory strikes against Iran after the downing of a U.S. helicopter near the Strait of Hormuz hit by an Iranian drone near the coast of Oman. President Trump speaking on the phone with ABC's Jonathan Curl.
7: "The president made it clear to me that these U.S. strikes on Iran are specifically in response to Iran's downing of that Apache helicopter. He brought up the peace deal that he is trying to negotiate with the Iranians. It seemed clear to me that even as he was ordering U.S. attacks on Iran, he still believes he can get a peace deal with the Iranians."
5: And we're now hearing from a U.S. official that Iran launched multiple missiles and drones following those U.S. retaliatory strikes, but nearly all of them were intercepted. In Barcelona Tuesday, Pope Leo delivering a message of hope and unity to an estimated crowd of 40,000 at the Olympic Stadium. Wednesday, the pontiff will celebrate Mass at Barcelona's famed Sagrada Familia Basilica. 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
8: KTAR News time. It is 10:02. Good evening. I'm Brandon King. Here's what you need to know tonight.
4: Eyes on Education.
8: Tonight, the Deer Valley community calling for the resignation of Deer Valley Unified School District governing board member Kimberly Fisher. The calls come after Fisher appeared to do a Nazi salute during a May board meeting. Board member Stephanie Simak asking the community to file for Fisher to be removed from her role as board member.
9: "That choice was not an accident. It was not a misstep. It was a failure of character and betrayal of every child who walks through our school district doors."
8: Fisher responded by saying her actions were the result of Board President Carver's dictatorship and any anti-Semitic accusations against her are a made-up truth. To read more Education Solutions stories, including on this story, go to ktar.com/education. A woman is under arrest after a Mesa Motel incident Tuesday morning. Mesa police say that incident took place around 2:50 a.m. near Country Club Drive and Hampton Avenue. They responded to a woman allegedly chasing guests with a knife, attempting to talk to the woman through her motel door, and she refused to exit. The incident was concluded until 5:30 a.m. when the woman identified as 53-year-old Audrey Gabriel was reported to have threatened another woman with a knife. As Gabriel was being taken into custody, she kicked a Mesa firefighter. Gabriel has been charged with two counts of aggravated assault and three counts of disorderly conduct.
10: The girls did end up making contact with some store employees. They ended up going over and talking to security.
8: There is no evidence of human trafficking at Scottsdale Fashion Square Mall after two separate incidents last week where men were following teen girls.
11: Scottsdale police say one of the men was arrested for shoplifting and the other for trespassing and resisting arrest last Wednesday. Sergeant Andrew Parrott with the Human Exploitation and Trafficking Unit tells KTAR what teens should do if they feel uncomfortable.
10: Have people be loud. Have people, you know, your kids know that they can stand up and say, back off and get away from me. When you do that, most people are like, okay, and they'll walk away because they don't want the attention.
11: Parrott says if your child tells you something like this happened to them, but security didn't call the parents, to call Scottsdale police and file a report. Heidi Hommel, KTAR News.
8: We'll grab you one more track of your roadways live from the Valley Chevy Dealers Traffic Center over in Scottsdale. The Scottsdale Road and Fillmore Street intersection delayed right now due to a disabled vehicle in the northbound direction. About a one block delay due to that crash. And further south, a crash slowing things near the Baseline Road and Minton Drive intersections. KTAR weather for the Valley. Low tonight, we are looking at 79 degrees, 108 degrees our high tomorrow after 106 today. It's currently 87 degrees in Phoenix. 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I'm Brandon King for Arizona's news station, KTAR News.
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0: Welcome back to the Ramsey Show in the Fairwinds Credit Union Studios. Christine is in Oklahoma. Hi, Christine. How are you?
1: I'm good. How are you doing?
0: Better than I deserve. What's up?
1: So I had a question related to my career. I'm in my first year as an attorney. So I graduated last May, took the bar, 8 months pregnant, passed the bar, had my baby in September, started work as a day too much later. And I'm currently working right now, and I really don't like it. I took out $115K in student loans to get this degree, and I really liked law school, but I am not liking it right now. And so I'm kind
0: of out of
1: the
0: point. What
1: did
0: you love about
1: sure.
0: law school?
1: I loved learning about the law. I loved the reading. What I'm struggling with right now is a lot of the billable hours. The job I'm in is a pretty fast-paced, high-earning firm, and so the billable hour requirements are pretty high. And with a nine-month-old, I'm just really struggling.
2: Is it the... So it's not the work, it's the pace that you have to do the work because of the baby.
1: Yeah, I would like to be home with her more and have more flexibility. And I think when I went into law school, I wasn't planning on having a baby till a couple years down the road into my career. And I wasn't anticipating feeling so much more like I just want to be home with her.
2: Sure.
1: So,
2: I mean, that's fair.
0: You're obviously married. What does your husband make?
1: He makes about 60-65K. He's a high school teacher and football coach.
0: Yeah. And you make what at the high-powered, high-billing law firm?
1: I make 105 base, and I got a sign-on bonus of 10. So.
0: A bonus of 10?
1: Yep.
0: Okay. So and you've been a lawyer since September?
1: I passed the bar in September, and I started working as an attorney in November. That's when I went back to work after the baby.
0: All right. So 7 months.
2: Have you explored other options where the pace is not quite so fast or the hours aren't as high?
1: I'm just not sure being in my first year. Well, for one, I'm in Oklahoma, and a lot of the jobs that aren't as high billing don't pay as much. And with my amount of student loans, I thought maybe I could last a year or two, get them knocked out and be done with it and then go do whatever.
2: I mean, how quickly can you pay off $15,000 on $170,000?
0: $115,000.
2: Oh, I'm sorry. I misheard. And I saw it on there. Okay. $115,000.
1: Yeah. Yeah. $115,000. And then my husband has like $12,000. So around $130,000. I mean, I think I could get it knocked out pretty quick. I mean, it wouldn't be less than a year, though.
0: No,
1: I mean,
0: it wouldn't. It would take 18 months. Yeah.
1: Yeah, because go ahead, sorry.
0: There's two things we can do. One is, I think you're extrapolating the situation that you're in to all lawyers, and all lawyers don't face what you're facing. So there's other ways to utilize the law degree and make a good living. Maybe not make what you're making at this instance 7 or 10 months into your career. That's possible. You're not going to make more than you're probably not going to make this if you did something else. But, but you can't go postpartum and say, I'm going to throw away the amount of years and the amount of money invested into this, just based on the fact that I'm pretty stressed out at this particular moment. Instead, we have to look at other ways to dial the stress down without going all the way to zero.
1: Yeah.
0: And so if you can't, and I can't put myself in your skin, only you and your husband can prayerfully consider this. If you can't suck it up and run the gauntlet for 18 months and clear the student loan, then the second thing, and that's actually the best thing. But but that's very hard to do. And I'm not saying everybody can do that, and I'm not saying you have to. I'm just saying that's option one. That's actually plan A. Okay.
1: Yeah.
0: Plan B would be, how can we utilize the law degree, maybe make more, but maybe make a little less, and be in a situation where I can actually breathe and I'm not just about to punch everybody out because I'm so stressed out all the time and I'm trying to raise a baby. And so that's cool. That's fine. So that's position B. But I'm not going all the way to position Z where we do nothing.
1: Yeah. And I'm not.
0: You gave up the option of being a full-time mom, sit at home with the baby when you made the decision to go $115,000 in debt. You gave that up.
1: I agree. 100%.
0: Okay.
1: And I don't want to not work. I've never been that type of person that can just sit around. I mean, that's kind of why I went to law.
2: You need option B. You need an option that will allow you to.
0: Well, here's the thing. If you can get a real clear picture, like actually go interview for the job for option B. And you know it's there. Sometimes if I have at least that, I don't feel as trapped, and then I can gut something out for a little while longer.
2: Yeah, because you know if you have to pull that.
0: But if it feels like this is extended for 10 years, it feels like it's forever. I just can't do it. I lose my hope. You know.
1: Yeah. Yeah.
0: So
1: I agree.
0: Yeah. I think that's probably the way to go there. So, guys, Christine's obviously a very bright lady, and I'm glad we were able to help her. Setting her particular situation and her particular self aside for a second, this is how the student loan crisis occurred. This is how we have almost $2 trillion now in student loan debt out there, because we told people that your life, if you go get an education, your life is going to be exactly what you want it to be. And it never works out that way. I talked to a lady not long ago who's making $400,000 a year as an MD, and she had a special needs child. And now she's faced with this desperate desire to be at home with a special needs child versus her $400,000 income and her $600,000 in student loan debt. And so she's trapped between this in that situation. That's a more extreme version of what Christine is facing. But as Christine so eloquently said, they don't tell you this when you're in law school.
2: No, they don't.
0: That as soon as you hold that baby in your arms, things change. Things change. And you can't anticipate this until you're in it. And you can't see that coming. It's impossible. They don't tell you this when they say, you're going to make so much more money because you got a degree.
2: Yeah, when you're in your late teens and mid-20s, you're not thinking about the day you might have a baby. You're thinking about getting your education and doing whatever it takes to do so.
0: You're not thinking about all the... That's a positive thing that could happen, but all the negative things that can happen.
2: Absolutely.
0: The tragedies that can come across your path. And those things happen to people every day.
2: Yeah.
0: So, yeah, don't sign up for these trips because you get trapped. The borrower is slave to the lender, and Jesus said it's hard to serve two masters. You'll hate one and love the other.

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11: Okay, today's question comes from Keith in California. He says, my wife and I are in baby step two with $10,000 of remaining debt. We generally agree on our budget, but we have one reoccurring disagreement. I spend about $40 every 3 months on a haircut, which fits our budget. My wife would prefer that I visit a professional barber every month at a cost of around $110 per visit. Her argument is that it makes me look better, it helps my professional image, and, I love this one, it makes her feel better when my hair and beard are styled. I don't think the barber is a waste of money, but my concern is that a $110 monthly bill doesn't seem to fit our budget or align with the intensity of baby step two. Is this the type of expense that should wait until we're debt-free, or is it reasonable to include it in the budget because of the personal and professional benefits? I have some opinions on this.
1: I can't wait.
11: Because
1: I don't.
11: My first thought is, this woman is desperate. Like, there's something that she's trying to be nice, but it sounds like you're really in the need of some grooming to be done. That's what I mean.
1: He goes and gets a $40 haircut. They don't groom there.
11: Every 3 months? 3 months, that's a quarter. That's a long time. And his beard, I'm imagining this guy with a long beard.
1: Oh, okay.
11: You know, if you don't condition your beard, it's scraggly, starts smelling weird. I think that this is a desperate woman speaking. However, you are on baby step two. Is there a way? Here's what comes to mind.
1: I don't have a point of perspective, so I have to interrupt you.
11: Okay.
1: What does Sam spend?
11: I think it's probably around 110 or so.
1: A month.
11: Mm-hmm.
1: Because I think George Camel spends somewhere around $1,400 a minute.
11: Oof,
1: I'm kidding. Yeah. I made that up.
11: Well, George has more hair than Sam.
1: George Camel has, he's got serious hair.
11: He does.
1: And he works at it really hard. So,
11: yeah. I think the amount is not an abnormal amount that she's
1: saying.
11: That's
1: what I was, because I don't have nothing to base it on, because I haven't been to a barber in 30 years.
11: Yeah.
1: So I don't know.
11: I don't think, I mean, what do you guys think, James?
1: James, you're
11: shaven.
1: Well coiffed.
12: I mean,
1: coiffed.
12: I get my hair cut every 5 weeks, and it's like $50 maybe.
11: $50.
12: I don't know.
11: Yeah.
12: I do like a membership thing, so I don't know what it is every single time.
11: So that being said, I think you could probably split the difference. I think you can go more than once a quarter, and I think that you can spend less than $110 a month. I think you could probably spend $60 or $70 and do it
1: he
11: every month.
1: He is in California. Does that matter?
11: That might matter. He's having Esteban do his beard.
1: I can't tell if we're dealing with a ZZ Top beard here or what. A smelly beard.
11: Condition it with the oils.
1: I didn't know.
11: If this
1: Nobody
11: is a point
1: me.
11: Of contention, she's not digging what's going on there. But or you could shave the beard. That's half of the haircut. Go clean shaven and just do the top layer. Could do that. Mm-hmm. There's options here. I think you need to meet your wife halfway because, like he says, there are personal benefits, it sounds like, on the line. Personal and professional. And for that reason, I'm going to say half the budget. What do you say?
1: The first thing that occurs to me is it's just not a lot of money we're talking about.
11: No, it's not.
1: And so, I mean,
11: unless they don't make hardly any money.
1: Yeah, they live in California. So I don't know. I mean, it's not a lot of money difference. But I also see a lot of, I mean, you can get a haircut and have a professional image without going over the top. I suppose I haven't ever done it, so I don't know.
11: I mean, he might be getting a really bad Sports Clips haircut for $40 once a quarter. And that can make it look
1: really unprofessional.
11: Yeah, not the best.
1: Guess they're not going to be a sponsor.
11: Sorry, Sports Clips. You know, when they accidentally cut off too much of your sideburns, it's not good. A bad haircut. It's not blended.
1: Yeah,
11: You've never had a bad haircut, so maybe you don't.
1: There's just so many things I could say that are not funny here, but
11: I would love to hear just one of them.
1: I mean, it's like the guy that called in the other day about hair replacement. And I'm like, I'm not the guy to ask.
11: Like hair plugs?
1: Obviously, I did a pass on that one. And so, you know, I'm not the guy to ask. I'm not sympathetic or even empathetic. So this is so interesting.
11: Did they want to go into debt for the hair plugs?
1: No, we wanted to use the house down payment.
11: Yeah. Wow.
1: That got a hard no. But
11: yeah. I got to go back and listen to that one.
1: Yeah, house is better than shallow. Yeah,
11: so the real discussion is there's a deeper discussion here. There's the money side of it. But then it's like if one of your spouses is saying that's an unattractive quality, I need you to do something about that. I feel like you need to run and fix that. What do you think?
1: Yeah. I mean, that's why God sent you them. They take care of your blind spots. But yeah. But the thing that's bothered me,
11: is it the 110?
1: No, it's this idea that that somehow you can't get a good haircut except this one that makes you professional. And I'm just going, yeah. Yeah.
11: Judging from the number, I think that he's probably getting the worst haircut you can get. And she's probably like, can you just go to a normal barber? Do you have to go to discount place? Can you just go and get a fine haircut? And can you just please get it done once a month, please? That's what I'm hearing.
1: Yeah. I have no idea. Okay.
11: He's like, it doesn't matter.
1: I really just don't have anything to add that's intelligent. John is in Indianapolis. Hey, John, what's up?
13: How's it going?
1: Better than I deserve. Ask me something I know the answer to, please.
13: So I have completed baby steps 1 through 4. I'm on number 5.
1: Good.
13: Trying to figure out how much I should be contributing to a 529 account. I have $13 extra a month after my 15% of my household income saved. So I'm really not clearing a bunch at the end.
1: Yeah, so you're really not putting anything in your 529.
11: How many
1: $13 a month is not going to do it. Yeah.
11: How many children do you have?
13: Yep. Just one.
1: Okay. What's your household income?
13: Single, 117.
1: Okay. All right. Yeah. Until some things shift around in your budget, you're probably just not starting your baby step 5. That's okay. It's why it's after number 4. 4 is first, 5 is second, 6 is next. I mean, that's why we have them in order. They're numbered that way for a reason and do them in that order. And you're not going to go the rest of your life and do nothing for college, but you may not be able to do something substantial for right now. And you can't open a mutual fund account for $13 a month. They don't have them.
13: Right.
1: So,
13: right.
1: Yeah, I mean, that's just, if you want to pile that money in the corner or something and have Junior a little piggy bank or something, that's okay. But,
13: how much do you need for a 529 account?
1: Well, I mean, what I would recommend people do, and I don't want you to do this too stringently today because you can't really do anything today and we don't want you stressed out or anything. But if you wanted to actually have a mathematical target, you could just contact your, you know, the University of Indiana, your state school, right? And say, or whatever in-state school tuition, which is usually going to be right now in the 10, 12 grand range, something like that, yep. plus room and board, times 4. And so, Okay, that's our target. And we've got a lot of years to get there, so we will be accruing some gains on the mutual fund, some interest, so to speak. And so I don't have to have that much in actual dollars because some of it's going to be growth and I'm going to put it in a 529. And then you could sit down with your SmartVestor Pro and figure out what per month you need to do to hit that target. But you don't have to worry about that today. You can't do it today.

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3: News, I'm Dave Packer. Iran claims it fired at the U.S. naval fleet based in Bahrain, as well as American targets in Jordan. A Pentagon official telling ABC News just about all the Iranian missiles and drones were intercepted. This following U.S. strikes on Iran in response to the downing of a U.S. Apache helicopter.
4: The Apache helicopter was on a late-night mission patrolling the strait to deter small Iranian boats from threatening U.S. warships or commercial vessels when the Iranian drone sent it crashing into the sea. Both pilots escaped the sinking helicopter. And a remarkable rescue mission was launched just hours before dawn.
3: ABC's Martha Raddatz. President Trump Wednesday is expected to sign a $70 billion immigration enforcement bill after it passed the House Tuesday. A Texas teenager convicted of murder following a deadly stabbing at a high school track meet. Carmelo Anthony sentenced to 35 years in prison. Jury found him guilty of the murder of 17-year-old Austin Metcalf. This is ABC News.
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0: 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Kristen is in Connecticut. Hi, Kristen. How are you?
1: Hi. Oh, my goodness gracious. Thank you all so much for taking my call.
0: Thank you. What's up?
1: So I am looking for advice. My husband and I, we were on baby step number two, working on three, and now we're back to number one. My husband is in sales, and that occupation requires work expenses to be paid up front, like out of our pocket. It does get reimbursed, but it takes a month. So my ask is, how do you recommend taking my husband and I's personal income, our family expenses, and separating it from his work expenses in addition without using credit cards?
0: What does the monthly expense run?
1: It can range because it really depends if he travels or not, which he travels a couple times a month. So

0: the expenses.
1: In a month, it takes a month for it to come back. What does he spend?
0: I would say between $3,000.
1: Okay. All right. And what's your household income?
0: Our combined is $374.
1: And why is $3,000 a problem?
0: $30,000
1: a month.
0: To $6,000. Well, we are investing a lot. We do have a lot of bills, but like for example, I would say like an Uber last month. Ubers was $800, and we have client dinners.
1: That's $3,000 out of $30,000. Why is that a problem?
2: Even if it were six,
1: you're spending a lot on other stuff.
0: Yeah, you do. I mean, there's a lot spent on restaurants and
2: right. But all it takes, Kristen, is for 1 month for you guys to set that $6,000 aside
1: and put $5,000 in a separate checking account and put a debit card on it and spend it down. Turn in the receipts. They give you $5,000 back from the company. They put the $5,000 back in that account. Spend it down. Turn in the receipts. They give you $5,000 back from the company. You put it in that account. All you got to do is fund it one time and prime the pump.
2: And then it recycles.
1: But you're acting like him being on the road and having expenses is your household problem. It's not. You have $30,000 a month coming in, and you've put a bullseye on this $3,000 like it's the problem. It's not. You guys got other problems. You're spending like you're in Congress at home.
0: We don't have $30,000 coming in.
1: That's $360,000.
2: It's because you're investing a ton. I get it.
1: How much are you investing?
0: We're investing just about total, like 15, or sorry. Sorry, 10. Oh, I have here 11%.
1: Okay, 11%.
0: Between our LERP, two IRAs, a LERP, a 529, two 401ks.
2: Then I still don't think that's even the problem. I think the problem is exactly what Dave said.
1: That's $3,000 a month.
2: Uh-huh. I think you guys are just spending without a plan, and we'd love to give you a plan because I wish that you were investing 15%.
1: Yeah, how much debt do you guys have?
0: So our credit cards are $10,000. I do have a student loan of about $90,000, and our daycare is $2,500 a month. The real kicker is our mortgage.
1: How much is your mortgage?
0: Trying to get around that.
1: How much is your mortgage?
0: $10,000 a month.
2: Okay. How long have you been making this kind of money? Is this new for you, or have you guys been earning like this for a while?
0: It is new. He got promoted a year ago, and then in January, I got promoted. So I'm making an extra $13,000. So it wasn't always like this, but I think having a second checking account is a great idea. I would like to try that.
2: When did you get the mortgage?
1: You don't want to do anything to keep from facing the fact that you have a $10,000 mortgage that you can't afford.
2: Yeah.
1: You worked really, really hard in this conversation to never bring that up.
2: Is that new? Did that happen? Did that happen after the promotions, or did you have that before?
0: So we had it before because we knew we were getting promotions. So, but we can't sell the house until we've been here 2 years because we pay capital gains tax. But
2: has it gone up that much in value? What's it gone up in value?
0: I think it's projecting $100K a year. So we put $250K down, and we're looking at getting about that in return.
1: Yeah. So there's no capital gains because there's no gain.
0: Yeah, not right now.
2: Yeah. So you don't have to worry about that.
1: So you don't have to worry about capital gains. That's a false flag, too.
0: Oh, so we don't
1: If you don't have a gain, you don't have capital gains tax.
0: Okay.
2: Here's what I think. I think you guys have gotten way, way, way, way, way, way, way too comfortable and way, way, way, way, way too sloppy. And I think it's coming back to bite you in the butt. And what a shame, because you make such good money, but you're not able to fully experience it because you guys have gotten so sloppy, and you're just adding more and more to this this okay. mess.
1: Yeah. So here's what I would tell you. Okay. Mathematically, his expense account is not your problem. Mathematically, because it's $3,000. Okay. Mathematically, 11% going into investments is not that much. It's only $3,000. That's only $6,000 between the two. So you can cover both of those with $3,000. And so those really aren't the issue, but they're straining or they're exposing a budget that is desperately strained by a house payment that you probably can't afford. So here's what I would try. I assume you like the house, right?
0: Dream house.
1: Okay. Well, turned into a nightmare, but let's leave that to the side. I have been in sales my whole life. I grew up in a salesman's household, and for a long, long time, as a salesman, I really thought, I didn't think this intellectually, but I acted as if I thought that I could out-earn my bad decisions, out-earn my stupidity. And so salesmen have a tendency to think that, because salesmen are glass half full people. They're optimists. I'll go knock another deal down. We'll be just fine, honey. And this guy's obviously a very good salesman. He's even sold himself on getting into this mess. But that salesmen have a tendency to, those of us that are good at it, and I'm in the same bucket. That's how I can smell it. We have a tendency to try to out-earn our own stupidity. So what I want you to do is I want you guys to get on a very, very tight budget. Stop your investing for a minute. Get the $5,000 in a separate account on the debit card so you can control the business expenses. And then we don't have arguments over $800 Uber or dinner out with clients, because he's closing deals and he needs to do the $800 Uber and he needs to go out with dinner on clients, because that's what's causing all this money to come in. And so we need to protect that, but we need to not spend the expense money on anything except business reimbursable expenses. We need to stop investing temporarily, get the budget under control in detail, and see if you can afford to keep this house. I think you're going to find you can't keep it, but I want you to try to keep it first.

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0: Our scripture of the day, Proverbs 16:28, a troublemaker plants seeds of strife. Gossip separates the best of friends. Teddy Roosevelt said, if you could kick the person in the pants responsible for most of your trouble, you wouldn't sit for a month.
1: Oh, wow. Plot twist.
0: You got to love Teddy Roosevelt. Donald in Boston, what's up?
2: Good afternoon, Dave.
0: Afternoon. How can we help?
2: Well, I'm 57. My wife's 64, and she wants to retire in 3 years. And I do not have a financial advisor, and I'm worried about running out of money. So I've been looking around, and I ran into somebody who wants to sell me an annuity, which doesn't sound like the best idea. So I thought I would touch base and see what your thoughts on it were.
0: Okay. You did not find a financial advisor. You found a life insurance agent that called himself a financial advisor. Because the typical financial advisor will not sell you an annuity except in very rare circumstances. They're not super bad, but they're not super good. It's the only way a life insurance agent can that doesn't have a securities license can get you into a mutual fund is through a variable annuity. And so they use that. So, no, don't do that and don't use that guy. So talk about your situation. How much money do you guys have saved now?
2: Well, in 401ks and IRAs, we have about $950,000.
0: Way to go, millionaire!
2: Not there yet.
0: Awesome. You are there. I mean, you own some other stuff more than that, so you've got $1 million net worth. I'm proud of you. What's your house worth?
2: Maybe $550,000. Okay. It's paid off.
0: And it's paid off. So there's your $1.4 million net worth, $1.6 million net worth. Yeah, way to go, man. Proud of you. Sure. Did y'all start with nothing?
2: We were brought up poor, but I didn't discover you till 10 years ago when I was buried in debt, and I owe pretty much my debt-free lifestyle to you, actually.
0: So you did this whole thing in 10 years?
2: Mm-hmm.
0: From 45 to 55, or 57. Way to go, man. I'm proud of you. So, yeah. Hey, man, you got plenty of money. You stay away from an annuity. You simply need to get these 401ks all set up and your huge nest egg set up to work for you now instead of you working for it. You spent the last 10 years scratching and clawing and working to build it, and now it's time for it to work for you. So get online at Ramsey Solutions and get to a SmartVestor Pro and sit down and look at them and say, teach me. Until I learn, I do nothing. So teach me. That's their job, is to teach you. And once you understand it enough to explain it back to them or back to me, then you're ready to do some more investing and to move some of this stuff around and get it to working in your favor. You got plenty of time. So let me give you an example. Your wife wants to work how long? 3 more years?
2: No, she quit today if she could, but I don't think we have the money.
1: What's she earn?
2: She earns $60,000.
0: What do you earn?
2: 175, but that's new as of 3 years ago.
0: Well, I mean, if she quit, why can't she live on 175?
2: We could, but again, that not understanding how much money I have.
0: Oh, you're saying you don't have enough money in the nest egg.
2: I'm thinking that we're going to run out of money when we're 85.
0: You're not. Let's walk through it, okay? You're in great shape. Here's some numbers for you. Number one, I want you to go on Ramsey Solutions and pull up the Ramsey Calculator Retirement and look at it and start running some numbers back and forth to get your head around this, okay? But here's a couple of things you can remember. Is your 401k and your retirement invested in good mutual funds?
2: Yeah.
0: Like we teach, yeah.
2: I don't know.
0: Okay. So if they're averaging 10%, that $1 million will double in 7 years. You'll be 64. You'll have $2 million if you don't touch it between now and then.
2: Okay.
0: And when you're 71, if you haven't touched it still, which is not likely, you will have touched some of it. But when you're 71, the $2 million will be $4 million. Without adding anything to it, that's what it'll do. It'll double every 7 years if you're averaging 10%. A lump sum will. Okay. That's the math. Now, if that's happening, well, you're roughly going to have $2 million to work with because you're going to live on, if you live on 175 between now and the time you're 64, and then you retire, and you can do that easy. You're going to have $2 million sitting there waiting on you plus whatever you add to it between now and then. So you probably have $2-2.5 million. Okay. Now, if you pull off 10% a year off of $2.5 million, that's $250,000 a year.
2: Okay.
0: If you pulled off half of that, that's 125,000 a year.
1: And you're not even touching the
0: and it's still growing. If it's invested and it's making 10 or 12% and you're only pulling off 5 or 6, 7% to, you know, get back to the 150,000, you're not even touching the money. You're only pulling off the growth. Does that make sense?
2: Makes a lot of sense. I was more thinking that you're going to tell me I was in trouble financially.
0: No, you're not in trouble. You've done very well, my friend. You're a millionaire. I'm so proud of you. I'm so happy the stuff we taught you worked. I knew it did, but I'm just so happy it worked for you. So you're just awesome, man. You're one of Baby Steps Millionaires. You're one of America's success stories. You're proof that we can do it still. And you're proof that the communist college professor that's teaching people the socialism works is wrong. Okay? And so you're the guy, man. You did it. I'm so proud of you. So just keep being the proof. So you're going to have $2-2.5 million if she quits today and y'all live on 175 and you keep adding a little bit to your 401k and you sit down with your SmartVestor Pro. And then if you want to live off of 5%, that's going to be 125,000. If you want to live off of 8% and it's growing at 10 or 12, it's still growing. You're not even touching it. So this runs to the point that you make this amount of money the rest of your entire life, and you still leave $2.5 million to your heirs. You never even touched the goose. You only lived off the golden eggs. And if you leave the principal alone and live off the income that it creates, or some of the income that it creates, it runs in perpetuation to infinity and beyond, as Buzz Lightyear said, right? And that's it. So that's it. Just keeps going mathematically. So just have a big enough nest egg that you can live off of some of the income that it's creating, and you'll be just fine.
1: Love that. That's so exciting.
0: That's amazing. This is what happens when you get out of debt at 45 years old and tear into this. Of course, they're making 2.25 between them.
1: Yeah.
0: They're kicking it.
1: I mean, when you have no debt and no house payment, that number that you need to pull off goes way down.
0: Boom. Right? Boom. Way to go, Donald. You inspired me today, sir. Yeah, that's it. So that's what you're looking for. So a good rule of thumb is if you can put it in, the market has averaged 11.8%. Okay? And so if you leave 4% in for inflation, so it's growing, you're not only not touching your nest egg, but it's growing by 4% a year, and you pulled off 8, that's about the most you should do. And so per $1 million, that's $80,000 a year. So if you got $2 million, that's $160,000 a year if you did that. Okay. And in his case, that's about right.
1: Perfect.
0: You know, 120, 160, somewhere in there without, you know, he's got continuous to grow by inflation. So by the way, his 160 next year is going to go up because the balance has gone up and he's living off percentage of it. So it's 164 and then it's 169. And so every year as inflation kicks, you're leaving 4% alone, which by the way, if you go back and look at the CPI, the consumer price index, which is the measure of inflation, you will see over the last 100 years or so, it's averaged right around 4.2%. I know Biden had 9.7, but we've had other years it was 3. It's averaged about 4.2%. I know Jimmy Carter had 10%, but Ronald Reagan had 4. Okay. And so you can argue about who, what, when, and where, but go back, just look at the numbers. They're right there in the historical data. And you know, it's not a political, math is not political. Very good, Donald. Score, baby. I love it. That puts this hour of the Ramsey Show in the books. We'll be back with you before you know it. In the meantime, remember, there's ultimately only one way to financial peace, and that's to walk daily with the Prince of Peace, Christ Jesus.

0: Gary McNamara, welcome and good morning. Well, good thing Congress, the House passed and is going to Trump's desk now.
1: Yeah.
0: To sign, got funding for Border Patrol and ICE.
1: This basically takes care of Trump through the rest of his presidency.
0: Yep.
1: On ICE. So this is good. Tom Homan saying there's going to be, he's suggesting a fairly aggressive enforcement set of actions in New York very soon. And if Tom Homan says it, I'm believing it. I don't think he would say it without it actually happening. And so I don't know when that's going to be launched, what that is going to look like. But they'll certainly be enforcing that in New York. And the funding is a big deal. You know, it's, again, you have to look at the core issues right now with the House and with the president, and the border has been one where that he owned, you know, since going back from the beginning in 2016 before he became president. So this seals that up all the way through his presidency in terms of the funding.

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1: ABC News, I'm Dave Packer. U.S. Central Command launched retaliatory strikes on Iran following the downing of an Apache helicopter near the Strait of Hormuz, calling the move self-defense strikes. That was answered by Iranian missiles and drones, says a U.S. official, which were nearly all shot down. ABC News national security and defense analyst Mick Mulroy tells us that he fears this conflict could escalate things really bad.
2: This could kick off the whole war again, and the United States has all the assets in place to do so. But I also think it's clear the United States does not want to see that happening. The White House wants to see a ceasefire agreement.
1: Primaries in four states. ABC News projecting Graham Plattner is the winner of Maine's Democratic Senate primary and South Carolina's first congressional district primary. ABC News projects Jenny Costa Honeycutt and Mark Smith will advance to a runoff. The Carolina Hurricanes bested the Vegas Golden Knights in Game 4 of the Stanley Cup Finals Tuesday. This is ABC News.
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0: not always, but quite often, you know, when there's stuff going on, especially when you've got a bunch of people on a busy day with their pets there, and then the young puppies see those other pets across the glass, and it just becomes, it basically becomes a moment on CNN.
1: Don't remind me. I gotta bring the cat in on Friday.
2: All right.
1: I hate the twice a year I've got to do it. It's pure hell.
0: You know, we lost Bella last year, and it takes a while before you decide whether or not you are going to get a dog. My wife and I would like to have a dog that can travel, but it just varies from dog to dog. And we talked about it. We'd love to have a smaller dog. She was a Belgian Shepherd lab mix, and so she was 65 pounds, just a beautiful and sweet dog. Great friend and pet. And we would like a smaller one, and which we've had in the past, and we're thinking about that, but we're just gonna sleep on it for maybe a year or so and see. Because when you travel, that's the thing. You've got a cat. Cats can take care of themselves. The cats are more like, hey, would you leave?
1: Yeah. No. That's, you know, I was never a pet owner. I was just mm-hmm. too busy. And remember when I got Mango, the Red Eye Radio cat, because Mango hung outside the studio.
0: Right.
1: Remember during the day the building manager would say, don't feed that damn cat.
0: Yes. Well, and the other cats were telling Mango, don't feed the radio people.
1: And Mango would sit right outside the door.
0: Yeah.
1: Remember?
0: Yeah.
1: Just sit outside the door.
0: Yeah.
1: And finally the cold weather was coming, and I just it was like for 3 months.
0: Yeah.
1: And finally I said, it's going to get really cold. I got to find out if this cat is, you know, go to the lost and found, whatever. And and bring it in. And so grabbed it. I mean, I was dressed like a lion tamer. You know, I had big gloves on and everything else.
0: Grabbed
1: that cat, threw it in the, you know, the cage that I had. Next day brought it to the vet. They took care of it, did due diligence, could not find any. I got a couple of people who called me, but couldn't find the owner. And then they said, this cat probably is out on the street, obviously, because it clipped the ear, which shows that it was feral at one point.
0: Bella was in her first year of life. In fact, the couple that had her before us, they adopted her from Petco, I think, actually.
1: Well, so, I mean, this cat was out on its own for a while, but was male cat, very aggressive.
0: Yeah.
1: Very aggressive, plain, but not a mean cat at all.
0: Yeah.
1: Scared to death.
0: Yeah.
1: You know, somebody would come in the house, Mango would hide for a day.
0: Yeah.
1: Didn't trust any. I always thought that somebody, whoever had them and then let him go, probably beat him. I'm just because of the fear that he had. Of unknown human beings. It just wasn't normal. You know, you see cats all over the place, and, you know, they may stay away from you, but they'll stare at you. They'll come close to you, whatever. And some cats will come up. The paranoia that he had. And when I had him for a couple of years, got a clean bill of health, big cat though, looked like a panther. Big cat, not necessarily fat, just a big cat, because never had diabetes or anything. Brought into the vet. They said, clean bill of health. 3 days later, I come home from work. Cat jumps on the bed, lays down next to me. 30 seconds later, jumps up, keels over, falls right out of the bed. I went, hey, you okay? Gone. Dead. Like that.
0: Yeah.
1: I think it was an aneurysm that big cats had that, you know, was sits in the back, you know, of the body and just comes through, and it's over. And I went, I'm done.
0: Yeah.
1: Not getting a cat, not, you know, good. And the only reason I decided to keep Mango was I just couldn't bring him back. And I said, but I can't keep him. I travel. And then I found the computerized kitty litters. But I said, no, I'm done. I'm never getting a cat again. 5 days later.
0: Yeah. Five days is a pretty short period, but we would love to. It'd be great if the pet could travel. Bella could not travel. She had horrible car sickness, but I have a neighbor with a Great Dane, and he has a sunroof, not the Great Dane, the neighbor. And the Great Dane, you'll see them driving to the store from time to time, the Great Dane sticking his head out the sunroof. Because I think that's the only way you can fit that dog in that car. It's a Cadillac, and So here goes this Cadillac with a great Dane, big old head sticking over the roof, and it just goes everywhere with him, and it's probably 200 pounds of food a day. But it's it's just, I love pets, I love animals, and I love that. I love training pets. Bella was trained when she came to us, and we got her from another couple who wasn't able to keep her, and I would love to have another dog. I'm prone to dachshunds. I've had two, and they were just great, great pets.
1: What I found is when you have a cat and you and the cat.
0: Yeah.
1: And I'm just at the 4-year mark now for Tiki.
0: Hmm.
1: 4-year, is it? Yeah. A 4-year mark. At the 4-year mark, 4 to 5-year mark, same thing happened with my other cat. They really communicate with you.
0: Yeah.
1: They are just as smart as dogs. They just respond in a completely different way. But if you can read a cat by their ears, by their whiskers, and by their tail, you know what mood they're in. Mm. Mango understood about 25 words, would respond. Tiki's probably up to 15 to 20. Where she'll actually respond and do stuff, and
0: yeah,
1: and they communicate with you in their own way. They're just different. They're different from dogs. Dogs communicate much like humans do.
0: Mm-hmm.
1: Cats don't.
0: Mm-hmm.
1: And
0: Bella would talk. She would. I mean, she was trying to form words.
1: Yeah, I can imagine that.
0: Yeah.
1: Well, did you ever see? And it's on YouTube somewhere. There's this guy who had a dog. And would train that dog like 10, 12 hours a day, every single day.
0: Yeah.
1: And they brought researchers in to watch it. And they said that dog has the intelligence of a 3-year-old human.
0: Well, there was.
1: And it was amazing.
0: There was a YouTube channel, Kiyush the Stunt Dog. It was an Alaskan Malamute, I believe. And lived in Great Britain. And the owner. This dog was talking. I mean, this dog, it was as close to forming words. And there's one back and forth. And unfortunately, Key, they called the dog Key, passed away, which was very sad. She had a pretty substantial YouTube following. But there is one back and forth with the owner's mom, Nana, and the dog. Because every time the mom would make toast, which was every day because it's Great Britain, and she had some marmalade on it. Key would just go up and then just start talking. And one time the dog just argued. And there's a point in the video where the dog, and I'm telling you, the dog says, "No, I'm not." And there was no AI. It was I don't know why this thing didn't get 1 billion views. She may have gotten 1 million or 2 million, but man, this thing should have been, because I was like, that was real. That wasn't AI. This dog is arguing with Nana, with
1: sort
0: his
1: of Scooby,
0: grandmother, basically.
1: Scooby-Doo
0: like. Yeah, no, it was full on. Like, gee, Scoob, I can't believe a dog just talked. Zoinks. But there's the problem. I thought it was the animals, but it's the problem is that, it's again, gets back to, the ownership. And it varies from dog to dog. Even certain breeds may travel easier or better than other breeds, but it doesn't guarantee you anything. And we, right now we travel a lot, and I just don't think it's fair to have a pet, sitting there in the home alone, or, having to.
1: Yeah, dog.
0: Kennel it.
1: Yeah,
0: dog
1: is so tough. I'm never gone really for more than 3 days.
0: Yeah,
1: and I watch the cat on the camera and everything else. And
0: yeah.
1: and I know I have the app for the kitty litter, so I know if she's using that and how long. You know how long, what business they're doing. You really can monitor.
0: Yeah.
1: The cat, and if there's any problem, a couple of my friends who have keys can come over and take care, but that's never happened.
0: Right.
1: Never happened. Yeah. And this cat now, doesn't really miss me. It misses going out to the garage because that's, you know, she's the cat I have now is a garageaholic.
0: Mm-hmm.
1: That's it. I mean, it's like she'll start biting my toes if I'm asleep 3 hours because she hasn't been out to the garage for a while.
0: Yeah.
1: And then during the wintertime, that's gone. She doesn't want to go out. She loves sitting in 130 degree heat.
0: Yeah. Bella used to go and sunbathe for about 15 to 20 minutes. Then she would come back to the door. She used to love to go and lay in the sun. I keep my house pretty cold, but she would love to go out, lay in the sun, and then she'd come back to the door in about 20 minutes.
1: You've listened to Pet Hour.
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6: From ABC News, I'm Dave Packard. Primary night in Maine, South Carolina, Nevada, and North Dakota. In the Maine Democratic Senate primary, ABC News Tonight is projecting Graham Plattner will move on to face Republican Susan Collins in November. Plattner faced questions after the New York Times reported several girlfriends described what they called unsettling behavior. Tonight, telling supporters,
7: if you believe, as I do, that we can change our politics and change our country, then you must also believe that people can change.
6: Maine Governor Janet Mills ran against Plattner in the Democratic primary, but she suspended her campaign on April 30th. In South Carolina, we project incumbent Lindsey Graham will win the Republican primary for the U.S. Senate. And a week after the primary in California, ABC News can now project Republican Steve Hilton will face Democrat Javier Becerra in the race for governor. Last week, President Trump made fraud accusations against California's primaries, that it's taking so long because it's rigged, he said. But tonight, California Secretary of State Shirley Weber, who oversees the state's elections, saying counting takes time and they're following the law.
8: But we wait until the very end because legislation says that we cannot report that until 30 days after the election. So a lot of the things we do are really because of the rules and regulations that the legislature has placed upon us.
6: More explosions tonight in Tehran after U.S. forces launched self-defense strikes in response to CENTCOM to Iran's attack on a U.S. Army Apache helicopter. Texas 19-year-old Carmelo Anthony sentenced this evening to 35 years for stabbing a rival high school athlete during a track meet. Collins County District Attorney Craig Wills.
9: This verdict sends a clear message. Violence like this won't be tolerated in our Collin County community, and we remain committed to protecting our schools and standing with victims and their families.
6: Mixed day on Wall Street, the Dow up, but the NASDAQ down 250 points. 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
0: Now, it's Red Eye Radio. Gary McNamara and Eric Harley talk about everything from politics to social issues and news of the day. Whether you're up late or you're just starting your day, welcome to the show. From the Relief Factor Studios, this is Red Eye Radio.
1: All across America, we are Red Eye Radio. He is Eric Harley and I'm Gary McNamara. Welcome and good morning. You know, we had just talked about the fact that Social Security, 7 years. Last quarter of 2032, they'll run out of reserves. There really are no reserves. It's right, just they're paying IOUs.
2: Right, yeah.
1: So they may continue paying that anyway. Even though there would have to be an act of Congress to do that.
2: Yeah, yeah.
1: To take it out of the general fund or whatever. But you and I believe as this continues and, again, you've got so many people retiring and you don't have the younger generations reproducing, which means they got to pay more. And we've always asked the question, well, first off, we go back to when was it, like 2004, 2005? When was it that Bush said, look, let's bring Democrats, let's solve this problem of Social Security. And Democrats went, no way, we're not going to help you on this. And both sides continue to say there's not going to be any changes at all. There's going to be changes. There may not be the benefits, but in order to pay the benefits, there's going to be changes. Yeah. One way or another, they have to change. That's just the fiscal reality of it. And anybody who tells you any different is lying to you.
2: Yeah.
1: You're going to have to do something about it. You and I always believe that the easy out would be to raise the tax on employers, but not. You know, you do it stealth.
2: Yeah, you do it, and you started slow, of course. You started with, okay, 1% more this year or whatever, and then 3 years later, another 1%. And because right now the employer matches 6.25, so it's a total of 13, 6.5 or 6.25, whatever it is. So you're also making your contribution of 6.25
1: right,
2: as an individual. I think, too, they have been raising the cap of how much you can contribute, basically, every year since I can remember. They may raise that cap in higher increments at some point and then eventually lift the cap altogether.
1: Well, if you lift the cap, are you going to, because remember, people make based on what they put in.
2: Yeah.
1: So even if you raise the cap, you're going to be at that upper end. Will you get more money or will they cap it? Because I think that eventually they're going to have to, have the employer side pay more, take off the cap, and then limit that you'll have to pay a lot more, but it's not going to be like Social Security is now. If you're paying the maximum, you're going to get the maximum.
2: Yeah.
1: That it's not going to continue up that scale,
2: right? Right.
1: Anymore that they're going to have a cap on benefits,
2: yep.
1: and release the cap on who.
2: I how could much see also pay. A means test at the age of retirement.
1: Yes.
2: So with that person has been contributing, and let's say they lifted the cap altogether, or they brought it up to like $500,000 a year or whatever. Then that person is a high earner throughout their career. It's assumed they have also set everything else aside for their retirement, and it's likely there could be a means test that could either offer through the means test if you qualify and you have a certain net worth at retirement. The government could offer a one-time buyout, which would be just a percentage of what you even paid in. All of these are going to be hard sells because companies are going to be impacted if you start with the employer match. There's no way that doesn't impact hiring. Of course it will. And then, you know, when it comes to the wealthy, there's some out there that, of course, are on the left. Warren Buffett, Bill Gates, many of them, Elon Musk until recently. And so, you know, they look at this and, you know, the question is, well, you need those contributions at election time. But the question would be, all right, do they see this as something, a battle they want to pick at the time? And it just depends on how it's handled. It's going to be in small increments, I believe, either way. But 7 years is a short period of time.
1: Will they lift early retirement, the 62?
2: Yeah, for future generations, I think so.
1: I think that's a possible.
2: I think it could go to 64.
1: And or just eliminate it completely.
2: Hmm.
1: Eliminate it completely and continue incrementally raising the age.
2: Well,
1: a month every
2: one of the plays
1: every single year, as they've been doing to begin with, a month or two.
2: One of the plays of that is, and you know, because people will, you know, if they've been maxing out, you know, look, I'm going to wait till 70, and then you've got it back and forth. You go to YouTube and type in, should I start taking Social Security at 62? By the way, it'll be in your algorithm forever. And there's good points and bad points to be made. And it depends on, again, what you're earning at 62, if you are. My brother, who recently passed away, retired at 62. And so he had veterans disability, but also had Social Security. And so he knew he could retire, and he also had savings, 401k and everything else, house that was paid for, vehicle paid for, you know, so he was already, he was in a good situation, no family to take care of, no children, grandchildren, or spouse. So, you know, you look at those situations, and there is basically the government, looking at it, enticing you with that carrot. Hey, if you wait till you're 70, you'll get this much. And then people looking at, and advisors, financial advisors will say, well, if you look at the average age, you know, in terms of the average lifespan, then taking it at 62 actually fits for a lot of people if they're not earning any longer at that point. So I think they'll probably have some form of early retirement. And again, all of this will happen, I think, in increments.
1: Well, but I don't think the government doesn't care about the early retirement.
2: No, no, they don't want that. They want to entice you the carrot over here.
1: Right, they want to entice
2: 70.
1: You. I wouldn't be surprised if you get closer and they can't come to, sorry, early retirement's gone.
2: Yeah.
1: Now, it was interesting because I remember when they, the discussion going on, and was it Ben Shapiro who said nobody should retire? At all, and then it was like an outrage from people saying,
2: yeah,
1: well, you can't do manual labor when you're 70 years of age.
2: Right.
1: Because his point was you should never retire.
2: Right, right.
1: And there are just some jobs where just because of physical capabilities,
2: yeah,
1: you have to retire. And he did give the exemption for that, but they, it created a fury. And the point is, there are a lot of people in their 50s that already plan to retire at 62. They're planning to do it, and they're saving and doing a bunch of different things. And if you pulled that out immediately, there'd be an outrage from a significant number of people in their 50s.
2: You're not going to get that done 60s. Politically. You wouldn't get it done politically. It would have to be like it's been in the past. For people born after this year, basically, that would now be in maybe in their 40s or maybe in their 30s. You know, we're going to move it to 65, and 65 is going to be it. You know, meet in the middle, 66 or whatever, you know, and meet in the middle. And that's going to be it.
1: Well, what is it now? 67? Is it stuck on 60? The regular retirement age.
2: Yeah. Stuck on 66 in, or 67, somewhere in there. Yeah.
1: Yeah. My normal time was 66 years and 2 months.
2: Mm-hmm.
1: But that goes back a few years.
2: I think mine is 66 and a few months, I think, if I remember correctly. I haven't looked at any Social Security stuff in a while. So,
1: well, it's, you know, again, when I turned 65, that was the benchmark of being old.
2: Yeah.
1: Because that's when all the Medicare stuff hits you.
2: Well, see, there's like, the other part.
1: No. What are you doing here? Get the Medicare crap away from me. I'm not that old.
2: Yeah. Yeah. No, when I was probably 39 when they started sending me AARP stuff. I know that's not the government, but holy cow, man. Slow down. But you're eligible. No, I'm not.
1: I know.
2: But, you know,
1: I think I started getting it really seriously. I think I started 51, 52 years of age.
2: Oh, no, I think I was about 50 when I started getting AARP stuff. Yeah, right, yeah. It's like, I'm not even sure I'm through puberty yet. But we have the it's none of my business. But we had, you know, that whole discussion on it is exactly the way it will play out on Capitol Hill. Because you want the seniors, because they show up at election time. Start pulling money away from them, and you're going to have a problem. And politically, I don't know how you do it. And financially, I don't know how you fix it without going after the companies first, the wealthy second, and then, you know, that'll be it. They'll keep lifting the cap. That's a given. They're going to keep lifting the cap. But the question is, do they start limiting the benefits based on a means test eventually? I could see that happening. You know, if not eliminating the benefit, because that wouldn't be, if you paid into it, that wouldn't be, sellable on Capitol Hill. You could do a one-time buyout kind of thing and say, okay, this will happen. If you have this, then you're eligible for a one-time buyout, and that's it. Take it or leave it. I'm just throwing out ideas of how you fix something that has been on the docket for, I don't know, underfunded mandates. We've been talking about this for years. You and I for almost 21 years together next month. So, you know, that's where
1: the Congressional Budget Office has said that, explained that because the government, exactly what we just said, because the government would not have the legal authority to make payments in excess of receipts. Those are the IOUs. So there is no reserve fund.
2: Right.
1: It doesn't exist.
2: Right. No.
1: It's simply the IOUs exist and the government has to pay those IOUs. But once those IOUs are paid, the government does not have the authority. Congress has not given them the authority, the Social Security Administration, to allocate any more money.
2: Right.
1: Because Congress allocated the money for the receipts. Once a receipt is done, Congress has to come back in and say, okay, no, we're going to continue with it, as I believe they will on it. But somebody's going to have to pay the freight on it, as we all know.
2: Oh, yeah. Yeah.
1: And it says Social Security benefits are funded by payroll tax receipts along with the trust fund. And once the trust fund is tapped out, there is no money there.
2: Right.
1: The federal government would only be able to pay benefits equal to the incoming payroll tax revenue under current law.
2: Yeah.
1: As we have said, so.
2: Yep.
1: But we will see. Now, if I don't live that long, I don't care.
2: Yeah. You know, the reason I haven't looked at it lately is because I always knew.
1: We're doomed.
2: I was going to have to make other plans. I'm not going to rely on the government. I hope it's there for others.
1: Right. And,
2: you know, but I make a lot of money in radio.
1: And with climate change, we're all doomed anyway, right?
2: Yeah. Look, I was told none of us will be here by 2030. Elon's going to be on Mars by 2031. So, look, you know, I think it's every man for himself. Bunch of old people looting. That's what we need. Just go get what you need.
1: Oh, I told you what happened the other day at the Target near me.
2: Yeah. Some guys in their 60s?
1: These guys in their 60s went in, and it's an organized theft ring.
2: That's wild.
1: And, you know, the loss control people at Target called the police. The police showed up. There was a high-speed chase of these 60-year-olds.
2: Well, high speed for them, which was 45, and a blinker on the whole time.
1: Okay, now I'm thinking of the Seinfeld episode with George Costanza on the little scooter.
2: Yeah.
1: The senior scooter.
2: Yeah. there was a movie. It was Al Pacino, I think Morgan Freeman, and and I'm just blanking on his name. Who did I say, Ron? Who? No, not Alan Alda. Alan Arkin. Alan Arkin. And Alan Arkin lived in a home. And I love that. I just loved Alan Arkin. Just greatest comedy ever. And they hired him as the driver. They were going to do one last, you know, heist or something. I forget it. It was just a low-level comedy. In other words, it wasn't a high-profile movie. But it was a great movie. I got to look up the name of it to do it justice. But Alan Alda is one of it. They said, well, what's going on? Alan Arkin. Okay. He says, you know, he's driving the car. They're about to go do their thing. Well, what's going on with you these days? You know, well, the doctor says I've got to go back in. You know, well, what's wrong with you? I don't know. It's none of my business. And he's just so good. And that, so when you told me that story the other day, what's the name of the movie, Ron? Do you have it? Going in Style. Going in Style. Great little comedy. You got to watch it. That's great.
1: I loved Alan Arkin and what's his name from Roseanne?
2: John Goodman.
1: In Argo.
2: Argo, yes.
1: At the end when they know the hostages are out.
2: Yeah.
1: That's just one of my favorite scenes of any movie. Now, I remember I'm old enough to have gone through that when it actually happened.
2: But yeah, I remember.
1: When they realized they got him out and they had set up, you know, the CIA set up the fake movie studio.
2: Right. What's his name? Bob Mendez, the actual CIA officer, and his wife are they do YouTube videos now. I don't think they're still in the FBI. His wife is a master of disguises.
1: CIA, not FBI.
2: What did I say? FBI?
1: FBI, yeah.
2: CIA. They're both CIA officers, and they talk about she was a master of disguises. She would, not for herself, but for all of the officers in the field. And it was, you know, she's on one of the magazines did an interview with her on YouTube. Fascinating. Just fascinating.
1: We are Red Eye Radio.
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0: We are Red Eye Radio. He is Eric Curley, and I'm Gary McNamara. By the way, it was Tony Mendez. CIA agent.
1: Mendez is a friend of mine in Del Rio,
0: right, in Argo. He died, by the way, in 2019.
1: He passed away in 2019. Before that, I don't know how many videos he did. I know he did some interviews, but his wife, his second wife, actually was head of disguises there at the CIA.

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1: ABC News, I'm Dave Packer. We're tracking primaries tonight in four key states. In the main Democratic Senate primary, ABC News projecting Graham Plattner will move on to face Republican Susan Collins in November. In South Carolina, we project incumbent U.S. Senator Lindsey Graham will win the Republican primary for the U.S. Senate. And a week after the primary in California, ABC News can now project that Republican Steve Hilton will face Democrat Javier Becerra in the race for governor there. More explosions tonight in Tehran after U.S. forces launched self-defense strikes in response, says CENTCOM, to Iran's attack on a U.S. Army Apache helicopter.
2: But tonight, Iran vowing a decisive response to the U.S. and any nation here in the Middle East hosting U.S. bases.
1: ABC's Martha Raddatz in Jerusalem. Texas, 19-year-old Carmelo Anthony sentenced this evening to 35 years for stabbing a rival high school athlete during a track meet. This is ABC News.
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0: United States must of necessity respond to this attack, President Donald Trump announced Tuesday, of Iran's shoot down of a U.S. Apache attack chopper over the Strait of Hormuz. Central Command soon launched, quote, proportional strikes, which don't sound like enough. The president needs to show he's serious, or Iran will keep trying to play him for a sucker, as it has every president going back to Jimmy Carter.
1: Mm.
0: Consider, Trump told the press just hours before the attack, we're very close to having a very, very, very good, strong, powerful deal. Well, a country that's very close to sealing a deal in good faith doesn't escalate against its negotiating partner. This leaves us wondering which presidential advisors are leading him down this garden path to likely humiliation. By the way, I don't know if that necessarily is true.
2: Well, ultimately, he's the commander in chief.
0: Yeah,
2: he makes the call.
0: By one count, he has said nearly there for a peace accord 38 times since he announced that almost all of the points of contention have been agreed to, and that a 2-week period should allow the deal to be consummated. We're now 10 weeks into the 2-week period, and everything is going backwards. Like I said, a Costanza negotiation.
1: Mm-hmm.
0: Back then, those final issues were setting verifiable procedures for the end of Iran's nuke program, and two, securing permanent free passage through the Strait of Hormuz with any benefits to Iran beyond the end of the U.S.-Israeli bombing to come later. Now suddenly getting to the deal somehow has Washington telling Jerusalem it can't respond to Hezbollah's missile attacks out of Lebanon.
1: Mm.
0: Bare minimum, Trump's public bragging about ordering Israel around sure makes it look like he's appeasing Iran's outrageous demands. It's what the Iranians do. Claim they could give us what we want, stall on actually delivering it, in this case, on any way to hold them to a non-nukes promise, by never giving an inch unless they take it back a day or three later. Meanwhile, ginning up side issues and manipulating the other side into delivering in advance on those demands in the foolish belief that a final deal will then be possible. Trump's negotiators are falling into the same old trap as Carter and Barack Obama. They are telling him the blockade will force the regime to bend. Sorry, Iran's leaders are perfectly willing to let the people suffer. Heck, they proved in January that they'll slaughter civilians in the street. The elites keep on living the high life just as they do in impoverished North Korea. A sign Trump is getting terrible advice is his assertion Monday night that if we spend another 2 to 3 weeks bombing, they'll have nothing left whatsoever, but then you won't leave the strait open for months. How is that? And why is just reopening the strait not a legitimate military aim to take away the regime's leverage? Why is this the Stone Ages or bust? We, the American people, deserve an explanation. We flattened Iran's Air Force and sunk its Navy. Our forces have since then repeatedly shown they can take out any Iranian site that launches missiles or drones. The enemy is playing diplomatic rope-a-dope with you, Mr. President. Quick, these fake talks, open up the strait and leave them to rot. What are you really trying to say here?
2: No, I mean, that was basically my thoughts yesterday.
0: Do the deed. And when they called it the attack unjustified on the helicopter, you know, that, and then proportional response, I went, what the hell's going on?
2: Well, proportional response, no. We tower over them. with our forces and our ability. Get the job done. Complete the mission.
0: He's losing.
2: Well, this is the problem.
0: He's losing his absolute conservative base, and for what?
2: Well, because if you're worried about the middle for November,
0: they don't. Yeah.
2: Well, now you're losing your base.
0: Yeah.
2: On this issue.
0: Yep.
2: That's a problem. Your base wants the confidence that Iran is going to be taken care of, because quite frankly, after we bombed their nuclear site, and then after we bombed the leadership of Iran and took out the Ayatollah, it told me that my confidence in him as commander-in-chief was spot on. Now that confidence is waning. I don't want that to happen. This is critical that we finish the job, because if we don't take care of Iran now, it'll never be done. It will never be done. With the exception of a Marco Rubio getting into office and becoming president one day. Maybe.
0: Yeah, and that's a maybe.
2: Yeah. So I don't, you know, those I.
0: But you're, but
2: you got to get it done.
0: But he's losing confidence. And yesterday to me was the ultimate, because when I saw, and then later on is when I saw the New York Post editorial, and it's like, whoa. Mm-hmm. Wall Street Journal editorial page also hit him extremely hard, as did National Review. Now he criticizes all of those publications at times, but the fact is they have supported him. They've supported him through Russia collusion on the legal basis of what the Democrats were doing and finding out the truth, and they supported him on the Iran war. There are other places they've disagreed with him, like just like we do, but they're the ones that have truly supported him on the critical issues of his presidency. And this is another one where they've supported him on it, and nobody has any idea. And you go on social media, you look at the typical, you know, Trump cheerleading influencers that cheerlead everything that he does. There's no cheerleading over this at all. None. Zero. It doesn't exist. He is losing his base, his conservative base in the Republican Party over this.
2: And so the question is, again, can you keep eroding away the support politically? Because ultimately, what does that mean? Are you not going to complete the mission? Because if the support is gone and it costs you the election at the midterm, your party, then what? You have several weeks between Election Day and the time that the new Congress is seated. To get things done. I mean, there are things he can do beyond that, but funding is going to dry up if Democrats have any say so about it.
0: You know, and things got so bizarre where I asked you, I said, is this just role playing? I mean, is this just good cop, bad cop? I mean, you know what? Because none of this makes any type of sense. He is confusing his own base, going, what's he doing? What's the purpose of doing this? We all know Iran's line. Everyone knows Iran's
2: line.
0: They're
2: not to be trusted.
0: And it's like everybody knows Iran's line, and the president's out there pretending that they're not.
2: Well, and this, again, repeating that we're close to a deal?
0: Yeah, 38 times. They counted. The New York Post counted. It was like, what?
2: It's not even crying wolf anymore.
0: No.
2: So, that's the problem. Politically, now you're doing more damage than going in and finishing the mission, I believe.
0: Same with, yeah, I
2: because
0: agree with you.
2: Because your base now is involved, and you've lost your base on this. You're quickly losing them if you haven't lost most of them already. I want the GOP to win in November, because I want him to be able to finish his agenda. But something has to be done about Iran. And repeating that, oh, we're talking. Hey, we're talking. We're close. Best deal ever, is not getting it. Do the mission. Do the deed.
0: And you know,
2: quite frankly, two things have to happen we have to have their uranium, and the regime has to be gone.
0: Well, when what you see is, though, again, the president, we're very, very, very close. Let me attack Israel. And then they come back and attack the president because they know it makes him look foolish and he loses credibility within his own country. Is the White House that stupid where they don't see that?
2: Yeah.
0: And so stop blaming the New York Post. Stop blaming his advisors. He's commander in chief. It's his job. Buck stops there.
2: He makes the call.
0: Yeah. And meanwhile, we're talking ballrooms and rallies and Knicks games. Who the hell cares?
2: No, this is critical that you get this done.
0: Yep.
2: If we don't, it won't happen in our lifetime.
0: We are Red Eye Radio.
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0: We're right up with you. He's Art Carley, and I'm Gary McNamara. So the big story of the night, though, is Plattner gets almost 73% of the Democrats' votes in Maine. So if you thought for any second that all of this publicity would lessen the enthusiasm of Democrats to vote for a communist slash Nazi, somebody who's just torn in between being Hitler or Stalin, just can't figure out which one he wants to be. The enthusiasm is there, and it's there big time. It's where the Democratic Party is.
1: Look, I mean, he, in terms of numbers, crushed it.
0: Yeah.
1: With everything. Remember, the liberal activist media turned on him over the last couple of weeks, basically going into the home stretch here. And everyone was wondering, oh, could there be a protest vote, or could he even drop out or something? Nope. With these numbers, he has a clear mandate given to him by the people of Maine.
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7: from ABC News. I'm Dave Packer. U.S. Central Command launched retaliatory strikes on Iran following the downing of an Apache helicopter near the Strait of Hormuz, calling the move self-defense strikes. The move could put peace negotiations with Iran at risk. ABC's Martha Raddatz has more from Jerusalem.
8: The president had claimed a deal was imminent.
9: We could have at least an idea by 1 or 2 days from now, but I think it's going well.
8: But Iranian Foreign Minister Abbas Araghchi, defiant, appearing to reference the helicopter attack, saying foreign forces in proximity to our territory are at constant risk, adding Iran prefers the language of diplomacy. However, we know how to speak other languages, too.
7: And a U.S. official now confirming that Iran fired multiple missiles and drones, which were intercepted by U.S. air defense systems. A 19-year-old Texas track star teen has been sentenced to 35 years for the murder of another athlete from a neighboring school. After deliberating for less than 3 hours, a jury found 19-year-old Carmelo Anthony guilty of murder in the stabbing death of 17-year-old Austin Metcalf, an athlete from a track team nearby. Collin County District Attorney Greg Wills.
10: This verdict sends a clear message. Violence like this won't be tolerated in our Collin County community. And we remain committed to protecting our schools and standing with victims and their families.
7: Primaries in four states Tuesday. ABC News projecting Graham Plattner is the winner of Maine's Democratic Senate primary. In South Carolina's first congressional district primary, ABC News projects Jenny Costa-Honeycutt and Mark Smith will advance to a runoff election. White House border czar Tom Holman claiming that federal immigration agents are needed in New York City.
11: We're going to surge resources in New York. We have to.
7: Holman says the state has blocked federal agents from conducting operations at state and local facilities. He also wants to utilize the Rikers Island jail for people who get arrested. You're listening to ABC News.
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2: 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Gary McNamara and Eric Harley talk about everything from politics to social issues and news of the day. 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
22: All across America, we are Red Eye Radio. He is Eric Harley and I'm Gary McNamara. Welcome and good morning. All right, so Maine Democrats, Eric, they had their opportunity. Because Mills was, she was still in it.
1: Right.
22: You know, she never officially withdrew, so they could have put in the protest vote. But it's clear Maine Democrats want the Kamanazi.
1: Oh, I thought you were going to say they had an opportunity to convince her to convert to Nazism.
22: Mills. Oh. No, that wasn't my point, but I can understand you coming to that conclusion.
1: Yeah.
22: That's not what I meant, but I can understand it.
1: There would probably be a big furor over that. You did not see that coming.
22: So.
1: And other horrible jokes.
22: So.
1: Buckle up, folks.
22: So Mills got 19.6% of the vote. Plattner got 72.4% of Democrats in Maine say, we want the Nazi. We want the Nazi.
1: Landslide. That's the kind of landslide dictators get.
22: You know, you would think that, you know, this, forget about California.
1: Mm-hmm. I'm not sure maybe, if Hugo Chavez got those numbers.
22: That's what I'm saying. Maybe Maine is already an authoritarian government where the elections are, because I mean, come on. We're talking about Maine. You're telling me that Maine would vote 72.4% for a communist Nazi?
1: Well, now I have to ask for a recount. I think those numbers are probably maybe low.
22: My gosh.
1: Because this is what you see in Venezuela. This is what you see. These are dictator numbers here. Not quite 100%, but my gosh. Landslide.
22: Okay, yeah. You, great point. I mean, we don't want to compare it to North Korea.
1: Right. Yeah. That would be wrong to Kim Jong-un. That would be unfair to North Korea.
22: Well, there was a problem when he got 102.3% of the vote.
1: Well.
22: Something was wrong at that point. The math didn't add up in North Korea.
1: He allowed some tourists. And you know they have a lot of tourists. They allow tourists to vote.
22: Oh! I saw the, I just read a couple of it. It's like North Korea, because they're selling arms and doing this, their economy is doing better.
1: I'm thinking to myself,
22: the first thing, I can't wait till somebody actually analyzes, the figures that actually has the numbers and can, I don't know who actually has the numbers.
1: And also whose pockets the money
22: North Korea.
1: Yeah.
22: But I'm thinking to myself, wow. Because I forgot who had, it was a liberal publication.
1: I think it was the Times.
22: Was it the Times? Okay.
1: I think it was.
22: I'm thinking to myself, are they trying to sell a totalitarian communist dictatorship now? Is that the point? I mean, you've got Tucker Carlson. Candace Owens said it the other day. Was talking about what a wonderful country Russia is.
1: Mm-hmm.
22: I mean, is this the push now from the, and I don't know, the far left is becoming the far right, and the far right is becoming the far left.
3: Yeah.
22: It's just, it's getting confusing here.
3: Yeah, I mean, remember, Tucker went into a Russian Walmart and did some shopping while he was there.
22: Oh, my God.
3: Oh, no, it was the Wall Street Journal.
22: No.
3: Yeah, it was. The world's most surprising economic success story is North Korea.
22: Well, I don't know if success...
3: Yeah, exactly.
22: They can improve.
3: This was updated Sunday.
22: Right, they can improve their economy if they're getting money from Russia, China, whatever, and doing some arms sales, whatever. I mean, they're so down in the toilet. You could double their GDP, and it's still nothing.
3: Yeah. Right.
22: Wow. I hope the editorial page makes a comment on it.
3: Well, and they've got a picture here. I didn't see this before. I was on the app, and I probably just scrolled past the picture because I was reading. But one of the pictures toward the top of the article, again, this is from, well, the last update was Sunday, Wall Street Journal. It has, from a point of view of the driver in a car, a driver in a car with two cell phones. So he's got two cell phones going. And it says below the picture, taxis in Pyongyang can be hailed through an app akin to Uber. Are you sure that's not Kim Jong-un just rounding people up? Hey, get in. Where are we going?
22: Well,
3: we'll show you.
22: Is the hotel there yet? Anybody in the hotel yet that's been...
3: Yeah. I don't know.
22: It's been there for, what, 20 years?
3: Restaurants there serve up brick oven pizza and chicken wings.
22: Yeah, I saw that.
3: Show me where the average person is actually able to participate in this. Look, are they sure they weren't in South Korea?
22: I just
3: their map quest upside down. I don't know.
22: The first thing I thought was on the same day that Plantner wins the primary.
3: Yeah.
22: You know, they had that story, and I'm thinking to myself, and by the way, the news division of the Wall Street Journal is different than the editorial division.
3: Very different. Yes.
22: Of it. They're basically, you know, two different companies.
3: Right.
22: And there is no report as of yet. That because it's a different company that Barry Weiss is going to control the editorial portion of the news division of the Wall Street Journal. CNN, yes, burst out laughing yesterday when I saw that one.
3: Well, no, you know, what I thought of is what I said when Anderson Cooper announced he was leaving 60 Minutes to spend more time with his family, which I knew was a lie because nobody wants to spend more time with their family. And so then he... So he leaves 60 Minutes about the time that it was long after Barry Weiss. I don't know if she was in place yet or the new producer for 60 Minutes was in place yet. Anyway, I said, well, here's the thing. You know, with the sale of all the properties, Paramount, basically, you know, taking control of all this and getting ultimately control of CNN. I wondered at that time, does that mean Barry Weiss is going to get the job to basically overlook CNN?
22: Well,
3: which means Anderson Cooper, if he was fleeing to avoid working with Barry Weiss, he's still at CNN.
22: Well, but I was thinking yesterday that, because I saw some stories written saying, does Scott Pelley realize that she's not a conservative Republican? You know, this back and forth is going on between liberals. This isn't, well, Trump. Yeah, Trump picked Barry Weiss.
3: Yeah, right.
22: Are you kidding me? And so what I realized, it comes down, here are the possibilities that, Scott Pelley wanted no changes at all, that he does believe that he's going to lose. Well, I mean, he's gone now, that he was going to lose his ability to be a political activist and still continue to lie that, you know, he's, you know, fair and just telling the truth, or he's a homophobe.
3: Yeah. There's your choices.
22: Because Barry Weiss is a lesbian.
3: Right.
22: She's a lesbian Democrat. And to use that kind of words, I mean, it has to be, or it's a combination of both. It's either he wanted to continue his political activism. He wanted to continue his political activism. And he said, as a homophobe, I do not want to work for a lesbian, or a combination of both.
3: Could be. We're just throwing out the possibilities.
22: Well, no, that's because I'm trying to think like a Democrat.
3: Yeah, no, we don't put the hyphenated words before the people.
22: No.
3: To me, Barry Weiss is a journalist. I know her for her work. I don't know her personally.
22: And I think it's terrible that that policy, that that possibility exists, especially during Pride Month from Scott Pelley.
3: That's a great point. That's bad timing, Scott.
22: And it's so much fun trying to think like a liberal.
3: Well, I keep going back to the question that the Chicago Republican Party asked me on social media the other day. I answered it on air. You know, do you think Scott Pelley will show up to the unemployment line and, you know, apply for unemployment? You know, but I just picture him showing up to random businesses. I would like to apply for a job.
22: No, you know, it would be the best. He applies for unemployment and then CVS comes back and says, no. He was fired for cause.
3: Yeah.
22: And so he couldn't get unemployment.
3: Well, no, that's it.
22: Because he was fired for cause.
3: Their basis is we want to make sure that we don't have to abide by the contract. So we list this as cause, and saying disparaging things during that meeting is what they quoted. And so we believe that is the basis for the cause, firing for cause. But if you apply it to unemployment, he's not going to get his $500 a week if he's fired for cause. You know, if I were Elon Musk, I would hire Scott Pelley as my butler. Yes. Have him open the door. I just want you to open the door and say yes, like in a question form.
22: I pictured yes. him. I pictured him out of that suit and in a butler tuxedo.
3: Well, you know, it would be the exact same presentation as 60 Minutes.
22: Yes, sir, the door.
3: And then, no, Mr. Musk does not eat DoorDash. And then back in the background, Musk is going, yeah, I do. Bring me my Taco Bell.
22: But getting back to the original point,
3: yeah,
22: somehow we evolve sometimes in a conversation, yeah, but it all flows.
3: It does.
22: Flows very neat.
3: Yeah. Or not.
22: That Plattner, almost 73% of the vote. So the Democrats in Maine have made it clear, please give us a communist Nazi.
3: Yeah.
22: We got to have the communist Nazi.
3: Look, it's the trend, right? Yeah. It's the trend. New York City, quite possibly Los Angeles.
22: Did you see?
3: For mayor.
22: Did you? Yo, because I did show it to you yesterday.
3: Yeah.
22: I think it was on Instagram, the AI thing of Trump with the New York Knicks uniform on. And
3: yeah,
22: he's playing basketball and he's going down the court and dunking it. And they really look like. The AI really looked like Mandani and his wife just screaming because he's helping the Knicks win.
3: Oh, my
22: and they're
3: gosh.
22: Just furious about it.
3: Yeah.
22: And then he goes up, like, does a spin around and dunks the ball.
3: No, that's
22: and
3: the
22: then
3: best.
22: starts, you know, basically, pushing out his chest and other type of motions.
3: Yeah. showcasing
22: what
3: showboating.
22: He did.
3: That was,
22: yeah. Oh my gosh, that was just
3: that was hilarious. Great. The AI is incredible.
22: Yeah, so that was fun to look
3: that
22: at.
3: That may have really been him. I don't know.
22: But yeah, Plattner, there we go. I mean, they're fully behind him. You know, you would think that just out of protest, you would have a bunch of Democrats, you know, maybe that if it was, you know, 55-45 or something like that. But I mean, it was such a big landslide. The fact that all of this is known, you know, and you think about it.
4: And we said it. I saw Gutfeld also say it. You know, basically, Plattner has come in and destroyed two things. There's no moral high ground ever for the Democrats again to call any Republican a Nazi. And the whole Me Too thing, they just flushed down the toilet. Now it's he says.
5: Right. Right.
4: Doesn't matter what the allegation is anymore. It's what he says.
5: Yeah.
4: It's and so it's just, I mean, it's just, it is amazing. Now, we always knew it. We said this before. When you practice identity politics, when you judge people by groups and not individuals, you get a Plattner.
5: Yes.
4: That's right. When you get somebody who is a Nazi. That's when you get the anti-Semitism, you know, that you see in the Democratic Party. That's when you get the acceptance of a Nazi philosophy is when your party has institutionalized identity politics.
5: Yep.
3: And it's full on, and it's getting, as we said it would, worse. It's going, everybody thinks, well, you know, they're going to have to, you know, even years ago, it was years ago, but you said, you know, at some point, they got to make a turnaround. They got to make a change.
4: No.
3: Oof. No.
4: Well, you've got now, you've got Tallarico line trying to pretend he's moving towards the center because they're going back. They realize, okay, we can't promote this anymore, so let's lie.
3: Right.
4: So every major opinion that he had, he's now backing off as if he's never had it before. And even the interviewer that we played yesterday was like, they say that you're this radical, but tell us about this.
3: Yeah,
4: no, I'm not. I don't believe in gender, you know, surgery
3: for children. Right.
4: Yes, you do. You voted for it.
3: You officially tried to make it happen.
4: So they're finally coming to the conclusion. Now Plattner's hurting that, but in Texas, it's like, okay, we've got to pretend that Tallarico is a moderate when he's not. He's as radical as you could possibly get.
3: He's vegan, but he eats barbecue.
4: But that's okay. But Democrats are okay with being lied to. It's just like the same with Obama.
3: They're
4: okay
3: with the lies because they're the rank and file, the people that are voting for them. You have to be a liar yourself.
4: Yeah.
3: You have to be in denial if you think they're going to make things better. Or you're okay with the lies, which means you're an enabler of the lies. If you're voting for them, you know they're lying.
4: Yep. You know, but maybe we should look at Maine and say, well, at least they're being honest.
3: Yeah.
4: We're Kamikazes. We're trying to get a nice relationship between Hitler and Lenin.
3: Right.
4: Or Stalin.
3: I mean, look at North Korea. Yeah. Economy's booming.
4: We are Red Eye Radio.
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0: Beer Runout Radio. He's Art Carley, and I'm Gary McNamara. Welcome and good morning. It's going to be interesting to see where the Plattner thing goes. Also, coming up here in a little bit, we'll get to the situation in Iran. Southern Poverty Law Center before the House yesterday. What a zoo that that was.
1: Yeah.
0: Martin Luther King's niece. Mm. She was there. She Jasmine Crockett go after her.
1: Yeah.
0: Oh my. Yeah. She said. Yeah. Basically, she responded, "I pray for you," and all this. I mean, it was just. I'm thinking, okay, this is Jasmine Crockett's last hurrah. But I will tell you this: I did see again yesterday, because before this all happened, you'd see the Southern Poverty Law Center's, you know, paid ads.
1: Yeah.
0: You know, all over morning TV. And you know, and talking about all the good, they disappeared, but the ACLU's on there all the time. The ad I saw yesterday really pounds into the fact that they're protecting the United States from book burning. They're book burning. They're book or not book burning. Banning books. Banning books. Yeah. Banning books.
1: Yeah.
0: No, they're not. They won't tell the truth. And even the head of the Southern Poverty Law Center, answer the questions directly if that's what you believe.
1: Right.
0: And they wouldn't.
1: No.

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1: ABC News, I'm Dave Packer. U.S. Central Command launched retaliatory strikes on Iran following the downing of an Apache helicopter near the Strait of Hormuz, calling the move self-defense strikes. That was answered by Iranian missiles and drones, says a U.S. official, which were nearly all shot down. ABC News national security and defense analyst Mick Mulroy tells us that he fears this conflict could escalate things really bad.
2: This could kick off the whole war again, and the United States has all the assets in place to do so. But I also think it's clear the United States does not want to see that happening. The White House wants to see a ceasefire agreement.
1: Primaries in four states. ABC News projecting Graham Plattner is the winner of Maine's Democratic Senate primary and South Carolina's first congressional district primary. ABC News projects Jenny Costa Honeycutt and Mark Smith will advance to a runoff. The Carolina Hurricanes bested the Vegas Golden Knights in Game 4 of the Stanley Cup Finals Tuesday. This is ABC News.
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1: 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Welcome, and good morning. We'll get to more on the primaries last night. 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We'll get to that and a whole bunch more in just a minute.
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1: A Texas jury found Carmelo Anthony guilty of murder in the killing of Austin Metcalf. It's, you know, a national story. But just paying attention the last couple of days, you know, to the actual trial, which was a pretty short trial.
3: Yeah.
1: And the defense did not go to the max in my opinion, of, you know, trying to make the claim of self-defense. To me, it was a pretty cut and dry. And and I thought about that yesterday. We didn't talk about it on the air yesterday, but I thought about it. I'm like, this is going to be a quick jury. And it was really quick.
2: Yeah.
1: I mean, you talk about it was really, really quick.
2: Right.
1: You know, the other thing is, you know, you go on social media and you would have thought there was, you know, 1,000 people outside, you know, the courthouse, and there wasn't.
2: Right.
1: There was anywhere
2: right.
1: between, I saw figures between 100 and 200 people.
2: Right. Yeah. Locally, that's what they were saying.
1: Right. And so you're talking, equal on both sides of the issue.
2: Right.
1: So you're talking about probably the majority on both sides were probably family and friends.
2: Yeah. Certainly members of the community.
1: Members of the community, right. Yeah. And so, you know, it was, but I looked at this and I went, well, this is about as slam dunk as you can get in a criminal case of murder.
2: Yeah, it is. And for those not familiar, they were at a track meet and both students were 17 at the time. The victim had asked Carmelo Anthony to leave this area they were in because he was on the opposing team, track team. He said, you know, he basically asked him, I don't know, I saw more than a dozen times asked him to leave. You need to leave. You need to leave. And so it actually came to a shove where the victim shoved Carmelo Anthony. They say, according to witnesses, Carmelo Anthony already had a

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1: ABC News, I'm Sherry Preston. Another round of primaries in the books. Graham Plattner will be taking on Susan Collins in the Maine Senate race. Nancy Mace will not be in the runoff for South Carolina governor. And now that the votes have fully been counted in California, we know Steve Hilton will be competing against Javier Becerra in the California governor's race this fall. The U.S. launching airstrikes early this morning against Iran after blaming Tehran for the strike that took down an Army Apache helicopter. Iran striking back, says ABC's Karen Waugh.
2: Iran saying it launched strikes toward American targets in the region, including the Navy's 5th Fleet in Bahrain. Nearby Jordan says it also shot down 5 incoming missiles fired toward an area hosting U.S. forces. And Kuwait says it intercepted hostile aerial targets as well.
1: In Hong Kong, 7 people and 2 companies charged with manslaughter and conspiracy following a fire last year that engulfed 7 apartment buildings and left 168 people dead. This is ABC News.
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1: And he is Eric Harley, and I'm Gary McNamara. Welcome and good morning. All right, my favorite audio cut from yesterday.
2: Yeah?
1: Because it actually goes nowhere. It's just, as you would say, it's 1,000 kids in the gymnasium all screaming.
2: Blah, blah, blah, blah, blah.
1: What happens, again, this is on CNN.
2: Yeah.
1: And I'm sure Barry Weiss will probably say, you know, we got to do something when somebody makes a point and then 10 people are talking all at the same time for an extended period of time. It doesn't go anywhere. Now, I find it entertaining in small doses. And I found this entertaining yesterday. This is, I don't even know. You know, they got, you sit there, you look at these people like, who are these people?
2: Yeah.
1: You know, like, where do these people come from? You know, whatever, where I'm a Republican consultant or a Democrat consultant, but it's a Democrat trying to make a point about Tallarico and others. And you have Caroline Sunshine, who's a Republican strategist, who comes back at her, and then it all goes to heck. All right?
2: Yeah.
1: Here we go. All right.
3: I think Tallarico and someone like Gina Hinojosa have a real path to victory, not just in Texas, but other candidates in Iowa or Ohio or wherever in this country, because we're actually talking about the issues that matter, and people want someone to deliver for them.
4: And Democrat Party got it so wrong in Texas. You guys had a hilarious black woman, and for the party that lectures everybody about racism, you guys pushed her aside so you could have a soy boy white guy who was created in a lab and looks like what political consultants think like a regular white guy looks like.
3: No one pushed her aside.
4: They established
5: How many genders do you think there are? I would like to say Representative Crockett is more than just a funny person.
4: Oh, she should have been your pick.
5: In Tallarico.
6: That's like walking into the microphone room there at Guitar Center on Saturday morning. And then you walk back over to the guitar side, and there's five different guys playing Stairway to Heaven, all at different parts of the song.
1: Oh, my gosh.
6: I'm going to go over to the drum section where it's quiet. No, this is exactly it. I've always compared it to walking in, like at Petco, and I love Petco. Walk in, and they have the adoption centers, you know, within, and so they have these cute little pets in there. The cats are always quiet. I'm suspicious. But the dogs are always yapping, you know. I mean, you go in there, not always, but quite often, you know, when there's stuff going on, especially when you've got a bunch of people on a busy day with their pets there, and then the young puppies see those other pets across the glass, and it just becomes... It basically becomes a moment on CNN.
1: Don't remind me. I gotta bring the cat in on Friday.
2: All right.
1: I hate the twice a year I've got to do it. It's pure hell.
6: You know, we lost Bella last year, and it takes a while before you decide whether or not you are going to get a dog. My wife and I would like to have a dog that can travel, but it just varies from dog to dog. And we talked about it. We'd love to have a smaller dog. She was a Belgian Shepherd lab mix, and so she was 65 pounds, just a beautiful and sweet dog, great friend and pet. And we would like a smaller one, and which we've had in the past, and we're thinking about that, but we're just gonna sleep on it for maybe a year or so and see. Because when you travel, that's the thing, you've got a cat. Cats can take care of themselves. The cats are more like, hey, would you leave?
1: No, that's, you know, I was never a pet owner. I was just too busy. And remember when I got Mango, the Red Eye Radio cat, because Mango hung outside the studio.
6: Right.
1: Remember during the day the building manager would say, don't feed that damn cat.
6: Yes. Well, and the other cats were telling Mango, don't feed the radio people.
1: And Mango would sit right outside the door.
6: Yeah.
1: Remember?
6: Yeah.
1: Just sit outside the door.
6: Yeah.
1: And finally the cold weather was coming, and I just it was like for 3 months.
6: Yeah.
1: And finally I said, it's going to get really cold. I got to find out if this

0: had is, you know, go to the lost and found, whatever, and bring it in, and so grabbed it. I mean, I was dressed like a lion tamer. You know, I had big gloves on and everything else. Grabbed that cat, threw it in the the cage that I had. Next day, brought it to the vet. They took care of it. Mm-hmm. Did due diligence. Could not find any. I got a couple of people who called me, but couldn't find the owner. And then they said this cat probably is out on the street, obviously because it clipped the ear, which shows that it was feral at one point.
1: Bella was in her first year of life. In fact, the couple that had her before us, they adopted her from Petco, I think, actually.
0: Well, so I mean, this cat was out on its own for a while, but was male cat, very aggressive.
1: Yeah,
0: very very aggressive, plain, but not a mean cat at all.
1: Yeah.
0: Scared to death.
1: Yeah,
0: somebody would come in the house, Mango would hide for a day.
1: Yeah.
0: Didn't trust any. I always thought that somebody, whoever had them and then let him go, probably beat him. I'm just because of the fear that he had of unknown human beings. It just wasn't normal. Mm. You know, you see cats all over the place and, you know, they may stay away from you, but they'll stare at you. They'll come close to you, whatever. And some cats will come up. The paranoia that he had. And when I had him for a couple of years, got a clean bill of health. Big cat, though. Looked like a panther. Big cat.
1: Mm-hmm.
0: Not necessarily fat, just a big cat. Because never had diabetes or anything.
1: Mm-hmm.
0: Brought it into the vet. They said, clean bill of health. 3 days later, I come home from work. Cat jumps on the bed, lays down next to me. 30 seconds later, jumps up, keels over, falls right out of the bed. I went, hey, you okay? Gone. Dead. Mm. Like that. I think it was an aneurysm that big cats had that, you know, sits in the back, of the body and just comes through and it's over. And I went, I'm done.
1: Yeah.
0: Not getting a cat. And the only reason I decided to keep Mango was I just couldn't bring him back. And I said, but I can't keep him. I travel. And then I found the computerized kitty litters. But I said, no, I'm done. I'm never getting a cat again. 5 days later.
1: Yeah, 5 days is a pretty short period, but we would love to. It'd be great if the pet could travel. Bella could not travel. She had horrible car sickness, but
0: neither am I.
1: I have a neighbor with a Great Dane, and he has a sunroof. Not the Great Dane, the neighbor. And the Great Dane, you'll see them driving to the store from time to time. The Great Dane sticking his head out the sunroof, because I think that's the only way you could fit that dog in that car. It's a Cadillac, and here goes this Cadillac with a great Dane, big old head sticking over the roof, and it just goes everywhere with him, and eats probably 200 pounds of food a day. But I love pets. I love animals, and I love that. I love training pets. Bella was trained when she came to us, and we got her from another couple who wasn't able to keep her, and I would love to have another dog. I'm prone to dachshunds. I've had two, and they were just great, great pets.
0: What I found is when you have a cat and you and the cat.
1: Yeah.
0: And I'm at just at the 4 year mark now for Tiki.
1: Mm.
0: 4 year, is it? Yeah. The four-year mark. At the four-year mark, 4 to 5 year mark, same thing happened with my other cat. They really communicate with you.
1: Yeah.
0: They are just as smart as dogs. They just respond in a completely different way. But if you can read a cat by their ears, by their whiskers, and by their tail, you know what mood they're in.
1: Mm.
0: Mango understood about 25 words, would respond. Tiki's probably up to 15 to 20. Where she'll actually respond and do stuff and they communicate with you in their own way. They're just different. They're different from dogs. Dogs communicate much like humans do.
1: Mm-hmm.
0: Cats don't.
1: Mm-hmm.
0: And
1: Bella would talk. She was trying to form words.
0: Yeah, I can imagine that.
1: Yeah.
0: Well, did you ever see, and it's on YouTube somewhere, there's this guy who had a dog and would train that dog like 10, 12 hours a day, every single day.
1: Yeah.
0: And they brought researchers in to watch it, and they said that dog has the intelligence of a 3-year-old human.
1: Well, there was,
0: and it was amazing.
1: This there was dog, a YouTube channel, Kiyush the Stunt Dog. It was an Alaskan Malamute, I believe, and lived in Great Britain. And the owner, this dog was talking. I mean, this dog, it was as close to forming words. And there's one back and forth, and unfortunately, Key, they called the dog Key, passed away, which was very sad. She had a pretty substantial YouTube following. But there is one back and forth with the owner's mom, Nana, and the dog. Because every time the mom would make toast, which was every day because it's Great Britain, and she had some marmalade on it, Key would just go up and, you know, and then just start talking. And one time the dog just argued. And there's a point in the video where the dog, and I'm telling you, the dog says, "No, I'm not." And it was, I'm telling you, there was no AI. It was I don't know why this thing didn't get a billion views. She may have gotten 1 million or 2 million, but man, this thing should have been, because I was like, that was real. That wasn't AI. This dog is arguing with Nana, with sort its of Scooby, grandmother, basically.
0: Scooby-Doo like?
1: Yeah, no, it was full on. Like, geez, Scoob, I can't believe a dog just talked. Zoinks. But there's the problem. I thought it was the animals. But it's the, you know, the problem is that, you know, again, gets back to, you know, the ownership. And it varies from dog to dog. Even certain breeds may travel easier or better than other breeds, but it doesn't guarantee you, you know, anything. And we, right now, we travel a lot. And I just don't think it's fair to have a pet, you know, sitting there in the home alone, or, you know, having to kennel it, you know.
0: Dog is so tough. I'm never gone really for more than 3 days.
1: Yeah.
0: And I watch the cat on the camera and everything else. And I know I have the app for the kitty litter. So I know if she's using that and how long. You know how long, you know what business they're doing. You really can monitor.
1: Yeah.
0: The cat. And if there's any problem, a couple of my friends who have keys can come over and take care. But that's never happened.
1: Right.
0: Never happened. Yeah. And this cat now doesn't really miss me. It misses going out to the garage, because that's, you know, she's the cat I have now is a garageaholic.
1: Mm.
0: That's it. I mean, it's like she'll start biting my toes if I'm asleep 3 hours because she hasn't been out to the garage for a while.
1: Yeah.
0: And then during the wintertime, that's gone. She doesn't want to go out. She loves sitting in 130 degree heat.
1: Yeah. Bella used to go and sunbathe for about 15 to 20 minutes. Then she would come back to the door. She used to love to go and lay in the sun. I keep my house pretty cold, but she would love to go out, lay in the sun, and then she'd come back to the door in about 20 minutes.
0: You've listened to Pet Hour.
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10: From ABC News, I'm Sherry Preston. One day after President Trump said a peace deal was near in Iran, the United States launching airstrikes. A day after an army helicopter was shot down by an Iranian drone. ABC's Karen Waugh in Washington.
11: A new escalation in the war with Iran as the U.S. launches a series of retaliatory strikes. CENTCOM confirming U.S. forces struck Iranian air defense, ground control stations, and surveillance radar sites near the Strait of Hormuz. The attacks coming after officials say an Iranian drone brought down a U.S. Apache helicopter patrolling the strait. Both pilots escaped.
10: Another round of primaries in the books. The Iraq War vet and oyster farmer Graham Platner will be taking on Susan Collins in the Maine Senate race. Congresswoman Nancy Mace will not be in the runoff for South Carolina governor. She said to her supporters last night,
12: "Serving South Carolina has been the greatest honor of my life. Every vote I cast, every hearing I called, every fight I picked, I always did it for you."
10: And now that the votes have been counted in California, we know Steve Hilton will be competing against Javier Becerra in the governor's race this fall. The trial of a Texas teenager accused of killing a fellow high school student at a track meet has ended in a long prison sentence.
13: I'm sick.
14: As a jury considered punishment for 19-year-old Carmelo Anthony, who claimed he killed 17-year-old Austin Metcalf in self-defense, emotions flared on the courthouse steps.
13: I just feel like there was so much that wasn't taken into consideration. It was so fast.
15: A
13: sad outcome, but justice was served.
14: Anthony is black. Metcalf was white. The jury last night handed Carmelo Anthony a 35-year prison term. Jim Ryan, ABC News in Dallas-Fort Worth.
10: In Barcelona, Pope Leo receiving a raucous welcome at the Olympic Stadium. The Pope greeting 40,000 people. He'll be celebrating Mass later today at the Basilica. You're listening to ABC News.
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1: More targeted U.S. strikes. Good morning, I'm Gordon Deal, along with Nicole Murray, on this Wednesday, June 10th. Glad you could be with us. Here's what we have for you this hour.
2: The U.S. hit Iranian military sites in retaliation for the downing of an Army helicopter near the Strait of Hormuz.
1: After the California primary for governor, it'll be Republican Steve Hilton facing Democrat Javier Becerra.
2: A months-long stalemate on Capitol Hill is over. The House has approved $70 billion in funding for immigration enforcement.
1: And rules for your personal management of artificial intelligence, like prepare for disruption.
3: More people disapprove than approve, and they think what's going to happen is AI is going to come along. It's going to kill jobs. It's going to make the tech bros who run Silicon Valley even richer. I think this is a little bit silly. For one thing, I don't think there should even be surveys that say, what's your attitude about artificial intelligence? Because artificial intelligence is inanimate. It's a tool.
1: Rick Newman from the Pinpoint Press on his rules for AI. Just as the latest skirmishes between Israel and Iran were stopped, Iran and the U.S. have reengaged. Iran's Revolutionary Guard Corps said today it carried out missile and drone attacks on American military bases in Jordan, Kuwait, and Bahrain in retaliation for U.S. strikes on Iranian targets around the Strait of Hormuz. Reuters reports that initial assessments by the U.S. showed nearly all missiles and drones launched by Iran were intercepted. The latest U.S. strikes targeted Iranian air defense, ground control stations, and surveillance radar sites for about 4 hours, responding to the downing of an Army Apache helicopter. President Trump said the two pilots on board the gunship were not injured. A U.S. Navy surface drone found and rescued the two crew. Here's House Speaker Mike Johnson.
4: We lament that that has become necessary, and the reason it did, as you all know, is because Iran struck U.S. assets and personnel.
1: The clashes mark one of the biggest exchanges in hostilities since the two countries agreed to a ceasefire in April. Here are a couple of primary election updates. In Maine, Democrats elected political newcomer Graham Plattner to challenge incumbent Republican Senator Susan Collins. Plattner's been dogged by controversies. His campaign recently acknowledged that his wife discovered sexually explicit texts with several women on his phone in the spring of last year, and a former girlfriend accused him of abuse in an online post. The Marine combat veteran says he suffers from PTSD. Last year, Plattner covered up a tattoo that he had worn for 18 years. That's also a symbol used by the Nazis. In California, Republican Steve Hilton, a former Fox News commentator backed by President Trump, has won enough votes to advance to the general election.
5: It's not going to be two Democrats. You're going to be able to choose. Do you want another 4 years, more of the same costs and incompetence and corruption from the people who've been in charge? Or do you want something new?
1: He was on Fox News. Hilton will face Democrat Javier Becerra, a former state attorney general and health secretary under President Biden. Some Capitol Hill drama is over that involved the Department of Homeland Security. The House yesterday approved an extra $70 billion in funding for immigration enforcement agencies through the rest of President Trump's term. The legislation cleared the House in a vote of 214 to 212. The Senate approved it early Friday following weeks of roadblocks using a special budget process that allowed Republicans to bypass the 60-vote threshold for most bills. House Minority Leader Hakeem Jeffries.
6: Waste $70 billion in taxpayer money to give a blank check to ICE without any guardrails, any oversight, or any accountability.
1: Rare GOP pushback against the president's priorities forced Senate Republicans to delay votes until after the Memorial Day recess. Language for ballroom security funding was ultimately stripped from the legislation, and the Justice Department said it would no longer pursue the anti-weaponization fund, allowing for clearance of the bill. It now heads to President Trump to be signed into law. By the way, make sure to check out a podcast of today's show full of stories you won't hear this hour. On the podcast today, investors debate if a tech bubble has formed, and the basketball legend demonstrates how not to eat French fries. 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
1: Thanks for spending time with us. Welcome into Wednesday. Vice President J.D. Vance's 2026 campaign blitz is likely to boost Republican chances of holding on to both chambers of Congress in the midterm elections. But some allies say his travel spree further positions him for victory should he opt to seek the GOP presidential nomination in 2028. It's a story by Christian Datok, White House reporter at the Washington Examiner. Christian, what are you hearing?
2: Well, let's take a step back first, Gordon, because I have to admit, I hate the early prognosticating about 2028, but this is the world we live in right now. And it doesn't help that Vice President Vance and Secretary of State Rubio are two of the most forward-facing members of the Trump administration. Now, Vance himself, he hasn't necessarily seen the huge boost in support that Rubio has throughout the war in Iran. But what he has been doing might be more impactful. He is hitting the ground, and he's hitting the ground hard, mostly, to be honest, as a fundraising vehicle for 2026, because he is the RNC finance chair this cycle. But a number of strategists and longtime Trump world operatives I've spoken to do say that, you know, this could be a major leg up for the vice president should he seek the nomination in 2028. He's kind of trying to counter the Kamala Harris problem before it, you know, faces him in full force. And that is ultimately Harris had, you know, she was saddled by an unpopular president and could never really convince the public that she was just a relatable, normal person. We saw shades of that in 2024 where Democrats went after Vance's demeanor and, of course, his comments about cat ladies and other subsets of the Democratic voting electorate. But Vance is right now out on the road. He's traveled to 32 states since last January, 15 fewer than Harris did during her entire term as vice president. And I do think what he's doing right now is smart. Again, he is the best messenger for Republicans, maybe short of President Trump, as they're trying to hold on to these congressional majorities. But he's also, you know, building a ramp that he could use if he chooses to in 2028.
1: We're speaking with Christian Datok, White House reporter at the Washington Examiner. The story is called Vance's 2026 Legwork Could Be Building a 2028 Advantage. I thought it was interesting. All those visits you mentioned to states puts Vance among the people, right, in the face of voters, whereas Rubio, I guess, has been popular with sort of the D.C. establishment. But as somebody said, that doesn't necessarily win you elections.
2: That's right. And this is why I sort of alluded to all of this, you know, political punditry that we're doing about the next presidential election. It's way too early because, yes, Marco Rubio is doing a very good job wearing multiple hats in the Trump administration. He's showing up at the White House press briefing. He's giving great answers. He's holding an informative and entertaining briefing. He's traveling overseas, negotiating not only, you know, potential ceasefire in regard to Iran, but as it relates to the president's trade policies as well. But again, none of those people vote in a Republican primary. Vance, on the other hand, he's out across the country. And let's talk about the states he's actually visiting, right? This is the big one. Arizona, Georgia, Michigan, Nevada, North Carolina, Pennsylvania, and Wisconsin, those seven battleground states. He's hit all of them. And in fact, he's hit all of them more than once, with the exception of Wisconsin. So he really is building a strong foundation. He is, you know, gaining on the ground experience for how to talk to different electorates. And like, not for nothing, Rubio has at least a decade of practical Washington experience over the vice president. And even though both of these men are very close, they built that friendship while serving in the Senate together and has maintained through this first year and a half of the Trump administration. They say neither of them will run if the other decides to go. But ultimately, it's pretty clear that they both have aspirations of the White House of their own. So I think what Vance is doing right now is smart. It's by no means a guarantee that he'll run unopposed, but he is addressing his greatest liabilities as they stand right now.
1: Thanks, Christian. Christian Daytalk, White House reporter at the Washington Examiner. 19 minutes after the hour on This Morning, America's First News. Here's Nicole Murray.
0: And now, the three big things you need to know. Number one.
3: Iran's Revolutionary Guards say they carried out missile and drone attacks on U.S. military bases in Jordan, Kuwait, and Bahrain this morning in retaliation for American strikes on Iranian targets around the Strait of Hormuz. House Speaker Mike Johnson.
4: It's targeted strikes to the radar, missile, and command and control sites, and it is defensive in nature.
3: The strikes come after President Trump said Iran had downed a U.S. Apache helicopter near the Strait earlier this week.
0: Number two.
3: The Associated Press reports that despite numerous controversies, Graham Plattner won the Democratic Senate primary in Maine. He will face off against GOP Senator Susan Collins in November. Plattner after the win.
5: Every day, I wake up and I try to be a little bit better and a little bit kinder than I was the day before. And if you give me the chance, I will be a senator for the people who cannot afford to buy a senator.
3: Meanwhile, South Carolina Senator Lindsey Graham won the Republican primary.
0: Number three.
3: A teenager has been found guilty of murder over the fatal stabbing of another teen at a high school track meet last year. 19-year-old Carmelo Anthony was sentenced to 35 years in prison. Collin County District Attorney Greg Willis.
6: This verdict sends a clear message. Violence like this won't be tolerated in our Collin County community, and we remain committed to protecting our schools and standing with victims and their families.
3: The jury deliberated for 3 hours. Hip-hop mogul Sean P. Diddy Combs, convicted last year for prostitution-related offenses, is being hit with another series of allegations that he sexually assaulted a minor in California back in 2007. NASA has revealed the four astronauts selected for the next Artemis mission. Administrator Jared Isaacman.
7: We are returning to the moon. A grand adventure back to the lunar surface to build the moon base and to do so for all of its scientific, its economic potential, and to master the skills for where we will inevitably go next.
3: The four astronauts, three Americans and one Italian, will train for their mission for a year with a planned launch set for 2027. Stanford Medicine reports that women often outperform men in ultra-endurance events and long-duration physical activities. This is due to differences in muscle composition, fat metabolism, fatigue resistance, and oxygen efficiency.
1: Long-duration physical activities.
3: Yes.
1: Like pregnancy, for example.
3: There you go. I was going to say, be careful. Absolutely, we win.
1: Kelly
3: lawyered.
1: Pulls. Every now and then, Kelly pulls that out. I gave birth. I'm like, yeah, you got me on that one.
3: Yes, she does.
1: Can't compete there. 22 minutes after the hour on This Morning, America's First News.
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0: visiting with us. Of the 20 occupations in the U.S. with the highest average pay, the Bureau of Labor Statistics says 19 of them are some kind of doctor. The how and why from Dan Divise, personal finance reporter at USA Today. Dan, give us findings.
1: Almost all of the highest paid professions in America, I think 19 out of 20, are some sort of doctor. And when I wrote this up the first time, some dentists got very mad at me because I was thinking of dentists as different from doctor. I mean, they have a doctorate if they're dentists. So, okay, 19 of the 20 highest paid professions are either a doctor or a dentist of some form. And that's a lot. It's a lot of jobs.
0: Explain, too, kind of who's making what here among the doctor set.
1: Oh, well, right. So at the top of the story, I cite like pediatric surgeons earn a lot, $450,000 a year. Cardiologists make $430,000 a year. Lower down, I cite some data from some researchers who found there are certain specialties who in their peak earning years are earning breathtaking sums. So, okay, doctors in their peak earning years of age 40 to 55, if they're neurosurgeons, are earning $920,000, excuse me, and that was several years ago, so they're probably earning more than that now. Wow. Dermatologists, $650,000. Peak career cardiac surgeons are pulling down more than $600,000, so it's a lot of coin.
0: Wow. Also, part of the reason here, because I'm going to ask you why, is just the amount of training, I guess, right?
1: Yeah, right. Now, I should point out, like, the researchers who've done this research on doctors earning a lot, they're in school for a long time. If you get a doctorate in, I don't know, whatever, you're in school till you're like 30, but okay, but doctors do, in fact, spend many, many years in school. They 12 to 15 years. The typical doctor exits medical school with $200,000 in debt. Mm. So that certainly can go toward explaining why they'd better earn a lot. I mean, they kind of have to.
0: We're speaking with Dan Divise, personal finance reporter at USA Today. The story is called The 20 Highest Paying Jobs in America, Doctors, and More doctors. And there's not enough of them.
1: That's right. Oh, and by the way, in case anybody's wondering, the 20th highest paid job is airline pilot, just for the record.
0: Mm.
1: Right. So the reason, it's a supply and demand thing. There's fewer doctors per capita in this country than in a lot of other developed nations. It's like 2.7 doctors per 1,000 people, which ain't that many. And the reason for that is the medical industry kept a lid on the production of doctors for a long time because for many years, industry leaders believed there were too many doctors. Now, ironically, they believe there's a doctor shortage. But there's kind of this cap on the number of seats in medical schools. And this is partly also why the admission rates in those schools are insane, because there's not that many seats. And there is a limited number of residencies in hospitals. So it's a pipeline constraint.
0: Oh, wow. What was your point, too, about the government setting prices and tying it to salaries?
1: Yes, right. So the federal government, through Medicare, largely sets the prices for medical care. So our government could, I guess, negotiate those prices down. But in fact, Medicare prices are sufficiently high that healthcare spending now represents nearly 20% of our entire GDP. So I quote somebody, a researcher, saying the government has decided, in essence, to devote a huge share of society's resources to healthcare. And, you know, you're not going to go out and like comparison shop among surgeons, right? So you and I are not the ones setting these prices, believe me.
0: Thanks, Dan. Dan Divise, personal finance reporter at USA Today. 30 minutes now after the hour on This Morning, America's First News.

0: When I grow up, I want to be a ballerina.
1: Because dancing makes me happy. I get to entertain people, and nothing makes me feel more like me.
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3: See news, I'm Sherry Preston. American forces striking back at Iran after an Iranian drone hit a U.S. Army Apache helicopter, sending it down near the Strait of Hormuz. ABC's Jonathan Carl speaking with the president as the U.S. attacks were announced.
4: He does not see this as the beginning of a major new offensive against the Iranians. This is a response to what they did with our helicopter last night, the president told me, and I believe the response should be very strong, very powerful, and that's what this is.
3: Iran firing attacks at Bahrain, Jordan, and Kuwait all shot down. ABC News now projecting Republican Steve Hilton will square off against Democrat Javier Becerra in the race for governor in California. Despite recent controversies, Democrat Graham Plattner projected to win the nomination in the Senate race in Maine against incumbent Susan Collins. A Texas teenager has been convicted of killing a fellow high schooler at a track meet, sentenced to 35 years. This is ABC News.
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0: America's First News. 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
1: Glad you're with us. Welcome into Wednesday, June 10th. Gordon Deal with Nicole Murray. Some of our top stories and headlines. U.S. attacked Iranian military sites after the downing of an American Army helicopter. Tehran retaliated. It'll be Republican Steve Hilton and Democrat Javier Becerra in the race for California governor. Life-threatening floods in the forecast for the Midwest and Plains starting today. Financial Times says nearly 180,000 World Cup tickets are still available, including thousands for the U.S. opener in L.A. on Friday. Stanley Cup final tied 2-2, and a family's desperate search for their dog after a rollover car accident. That story in about 20 minutes. Love it or hate it, artificial intelligence is going to be a dominant force in the U.S. economy and American society for years.

0: more control over the economy. So I think this is a little bit silly. For one thing, I don't think there should even be surveys that say, what's your attitude about artificial intelligence? Because artificial intelligence is inanimate. It's a tool. As I wrote in the story, it's like asking, if somebody asked me, I'd say, it's like asking how I feel about a hammer. If somebody's hitting me with the hammer, I disapprove of the hammer. If somebody's fixing my stairs because using a hammer, I approve of the hammer, but it's a tool.
1: Yeah.
0: So look, I mean, I got laid off from a corporate job and I'm running a startup right now, and I find AI incredibly helpful. And what I think people should be doing, first of all, if you're set for retirement, you got plenty of money, maybe you don't have to worry about, but if you still have to compete, you know, in the job market and you still need to make money, I think everybody should be experimenting with artificial intelligence, figure out what it can do for you, and figure out ways it can make you even better at the things you're already good at. Mm. Because it's here. No yeah. one's going to stop it.
1: Yeah.
0: It's like looking at, you know, thunderclouds and saying, oh, I wish it weren't going to rain, but it is going to rain. So what are you going to do? Sorry.
1: What is your point about ending up on the winning side?
0: Yeah, I mean, look, there are going to be incredible new winners. There are going to be some losers, and there are going to be new winners. And you want to be on the winning side. And we kind of know what's going to happen, because we already saw it happen when the internet arrived and digital technology came. So, you know, just think about everything that we know that caused. So travel agents largely went out of business because everybody can now book their own travel online. But we got smartphones. Blockbuster video rental stores went out of business, but we got streaming. So, I mean, the people who killed it on the digital economy were the ones who had a hunch about what was coming and figured out how to capitalize on it. And that the same thing is going to happen with AI. So, maybe it will make you obsolete. It might make me obsolete, Gordon. I'm an information provider. That's one of the things AI does best. But yeah. I think there are ways to capitalize on AI and get ahead of the curve and make it work for me instead of against me.
1: We're speaking with Rick Newman, founder of the Pinpoint Press, and he's written a piece called 5 Rules for AI. You also said you can change your rules when needed.
0: Absolutely. I mean, adaptability is just crucial. And again, this is what the digital revolution that began in the 1990s taught us. You got to be ready to adapt and jump. Digital photography came along. We didn't stop taking pictures, but we stopped using film for the most part. In fact, we probably take more pictures than ever. So whatever business you're in or whatever skills you have, just try to anticipate where AI is going and how you can benefit from it instead of sitting there worrying about it and just becoming one of the people who gets knocked on their butt.
1: Thanks, Rick. Rick Newman, founder of the Pinpoint Press. By the way, it's Wednesday, which means it's time for another episode of our video series called When the Mic is Off. Posting today, is it a good idea for couples to keep their finances separate? Nicole and I discuss it on Instagram, TikTok, Facebook, and X. Just do a search for This Morning with Gordon Deal. 21 minutes now in front of the hour. On This Morning, America's First News. Coming up next, The Mic Drop.

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1: Good morning. Well, you know, we often lament how and why we can't have nice things, and that sentiment isn't just true for Americans. A popular tourist attraction in New Zealand had to be closed for a day after repeated incidents of people defecating inside of it. According to local news reports, the staff of the garden, or fernery as they call it in New Zealand, had discovered several incidents of people using the historic building as a toilet. The local council stated the obvious, that this type of behavior is a public health hazard. They said they were in the process of cleaning the fernery and were aiming to reopen a day later. They also made sure to remind the public about the excellent public toilets located just 2 minutes away from that location should nature call again.
0: Number two. What?
1: Yeah. It has to be on purpose.
0: And it's the same person or people. I can't imagine that just a group of different people are doing this at different times.
1: Yeah. I mean, it seems like it kind of, I mean, I didn't see this as part of the details, but it seems like this all kind of happened in one day or the course of a couple of days. So it was a kind of a coordinated effort amongst a small group, it would seem, to have done this. It had nothing to do with the location of the public toilets.
0: Yeah. There's a statement of some kind being made by people with nothing better to do.
1: Perhaps.
0: Something along those lines.
1: Perhaps. Yeah.
0: Well, that is just bizarre.
1: Yeah. Again, why we cannot have nice things.
0: Right.
1: And career coaches might advise you that if you're good at something, you should lean into it. Unfortunately for this person, they're pretty bad at their chosen profession, and the cops would like a word. A Florida man was arrested and accused of burglarizing an RV in Cape Coral. The kicker? He was on his way to court to stand in front of a judge on another burglary charge. Police said a family reported that a man attempted to break into their RV on Monday while they were inside. They also say he was wearing women's clothing like leggings, a tank top, and a small backpack. When officers questioned the 34-year-old, he said he was on his way to court and searching for clothing to wear. They also found meth inside of his backpack, for which he was charged, along with another charge of burglary.
0: Huh.
1: Let me just on his way to court to stand in front of a judge to answer to burglary charges, and on his way was like, you know what? Let me go try and rob somebody. And I guess he says rob them of some clothes
0: because
1: all he had was leggings to wear to court, apparently.
0: Leggings and a tank top, is that what he said?
1: Yes. Yeah. And his backpack with the meth inside.
0: With the meth.
1: Yeah. So he was ready to go.
0: Yeah.
1: He probably did need, I mean, you know, in his defense, and I'm not choosing to be his defense lawyer, in his defense, he definitely needed something different to appear in court in. Like, he couldn't appear in court in the backpack, the leggings, and the tank top. He actually needed to find some nicer clothes.
0: Why not, Mike?
1: Why not?
0: Yeah, why couldn't he just go dress like that?
1: I mean, obviously, it was worse that he then decided to rob an RV on his way there. If he had gone straight to court, you know, he'd probably be doing better than he is right now.
0: Man, unless, I mean, could the strategy initially have been, I'm going to go dress like this, like a woman, the judge will be so freaked out. Maybe that the judge would actually forget what the initial charges were.
1: Okay.
0: You know, and then charges would be dropped.
1: Right.
0: Something along those lines.
1: Or some sort of a charge of, like, you're not completely well, or, you know, like sort of a mental health type situation. Mm-hmm. You could sort of, again, the person, this guy's lawyer, maybe he told him to dress like that, and who knows? Who knows?
0: You're saying this was now possibly the legal advice.
1: Yeah. I don't know.
0: Man. Where you find him, boy, this is the weird stuff. It's 13 minutes now in front of the hour on This Morning, America's First News.
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12: Thanks for joining us. New research finds that the less is more approach to alcohol may be replaced by none is best. If you're hoping to avoid diseases like cancer, adults should stick to one drink a day or seven drinks total a week if they hope to avoid the worst of health effects associated with alcohol. One drink is measured as a bottle of beer, a glass of wine, or a shot of spirits. The study was published Monday in the Journal of Studies on Alcohol and Drugs, and even that rate is not devoid of risk. The study authors found that the risk of serious illness or death from alcohol begins with drinking habits generally considered moderate by Americans. Seven drinks per week gives you a 1 in 1,000 lifetime risk of death, while adding just two more for a total of 9 drinks a week increases that risk to 1 in 100. And if you stick to the old federal guidelines, which set a limit of 2 drinks a day or 14 per week, that stat surges to a whopping 1 in 25 risk of death. The new study says no amount of drinking provides any health benefits that outweigh the harms. 8 minutes now in front of the hour on this morning. Once again, here's Nicole Murray.
13: And now, the three big things you need to know. Number one.
14: Central Command reports that the U.S. launched military strikes against Iran in retaliation for the downing of a U.S. Apache helicopter near the Strait of Hormuz. House Speaker Mike Johnson offering details.
15: We lament that that has become necessary, and the reason it did, as you all know, is because Iran struck U.S. assets and personnel.
14: Iran said it responded to the retaliatory strikes with drone and missile attacks this morning, targeting U.S. military bases in Jordan, Bahrain, and Kuwait.
13: Number two.
14: The House has passed Republicans' $70 billion bill funding immigration enforcement agencies through the rest of President Trump's term. House Speaker Mike Johnson said the bill passing is good news to everyone except Democrats in Washington.
15: They gained absolutely nothing from their reckless crusade to return our country to open borders and unfettered mass migration.
14: The measure now heads to President Trump's desk.
13: Number three.
14: White House border czar Tom Homan is blaming New York's governor for a promised surge of ICE officers to New York City after Kathy Hochul signed a measure that blocks state and local law enforcement officers from performing immigration enforcement functions. Homan speaking at the White House.
16: We're going to surge resources in New York. We have to.
14: Homan did not say when the surge in ICE agents to the Big Apple will occur. A federal judge has permanently blocked Alabama from executing an inmate with nitrogen gas after declaring the method violates the ban on cruel and unusual punishment. The execution of Jeffrey Lee was set to take place tomorrow. Washington Governor Bob Ferguson says he is planning to ask the legislature next year to ban cell phone use during the day at K through 12 public schools. Zach Stowell, a middle school principal in the state.
17: Removing phones alone is not going to be the wand to make education perfect, but it allows us to make the next step forward.
14: The restriction would apply between classes and during lunch periods. Craving a sweet treat? Got a new viral trend for you. Social media users are soaking pineapple chunks in Kool-Aid and then refrigerating the concoction anywhere from 2 to 24 hours. Think of it as a play on a sugary pickle.
12: What?
14: Yeah.
12: No.
14: Why are you looking at me like that?
12: This is silly. This is like something for like five-year-olds.
14: I mean, it could be really refreshing if you eat it by the beach or by the pool. Like a piece of fruit.
12: Can I just adult this for you for a second?
14: Oh, here we go. Sure.
12: Put it in the freezer now. Freeze these pineapple chunks in the Gatorade.
14: Okay.
12: And later drop them in tequila.
14: Okay, there you go.
12: You're welcome.
14: It's not so bad.
12: 6 minutes now in front of the hour.
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Thanks for joining us. A family from rural British Columbia is relieved to have their dog back home after the pup survived, escaped, and ran from a rollover crash. Dira Jordan and her mini Australian shepherd named Daisy were on their way home from a lake trip when they were involved in a collision. She told the CBC her efforts to find her best friend were stymied by emergency crews who insisted she go to the hospital. When word spread of the missing dog, volunteers went to work, even offering things like thermal drones. 4 days after the collision, a pair of volunteers decided to check that truck that had hit Jordan's vehicle. It was there that they found the three-year-old Daisy lying down in the passenger seat of the truck that had collided with her vehicle. She whimpered with relief when she saw her rescuers. And after a vet trip, Daisy is in great health, just sleepy from her four-day adventure in the woods. That'll do it for this hour. For Nicole Murray and Mike Gavin, I'm Gordon Deal. Thanks for listening to This Morning, America's First News.

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3: From ABC News, I'm Sherry Preston. President Trump saying just yesterday he thought a peace deal with Iran was very close. Then the Iranians shot down a U.S. Army Apache helicopter near the Strait of Hormuz. Then the U.S. fired on Iran overnight, and Iran retaliated with strikes against Kuwait, Bahrain, and Jordan. However, ABC News Chief Washington Correspondent Jonathan Carl called the president last night and got this assessment.
4: The president made it clear to me that these U.S. strikes on Iran are specifically in response to Iran's downing of that Apache helicopter. He does not see this as the beginning of a major new offensive against the Iranians.
3: Graham Platner, the Iraq war vet turned oyster farmer, won the main Democratic Senate primary last night. He has been accused of unsettling behavior in the past, but strongly denies any violence. He told his crowd last night,
5: "Every day I wake up and I try to be a little bit better and a little bit kinder than I was the day before. And if you give me the chance, I will be a senator for the people who cannot afford to buy a senator."
3: Microsoft co-founder Bill Gates will sit for a transcribed interview with the House Oversight Committee today about his relationship with Jeffrey Epstein. A teenager convicted of killing another teen at a track meet in a Dallas suburb. 19-year-old Carmelo Anthony sentenced to 35 years in a Texas prison for stabbing 17-year-old Austin Metcalf, who died from his wounds.
6: Anthony waived his right to testify during sentencing, but his mother took the stand, asking for mercy, insisting her son was remorseful. Metcalf's twin addressing Anthony directly in court, saying, "You took everything from me." The community gripped by the tragedy. Throughout the trial, public protests and online threats. And last night, at least 2 arrests outside court.
3: ABC's Lana Weiss in Hong Kong. 7 people and 2 companies charged with manslaughter following a fire last year that killed 168 people. This is ABC News.
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1: ABC News, I'm Sherry Preston. In a post this morning, President Trump says Iran is, quote, taking too long to negotiate a deal, and that now, in his words, they will have to pay the price. This comes after stepped-up attacks on both sides following an Iranian drone strike that knocked down an American Apache helicopter, both the pilots rescued by a Navy surface drone. ABC's Martha Raddatz.
2: The drone boats find the pilots. The pilots may have been in communication with encrypted radio. The pilots climb on to this unmanned boat, and they are whisked away to another location. And at that next location, in the water, of course, U.S. helicopter hovers over that unmanned boat and hoists these pilots into the helicopter and off to safety.
1: A Texas 19-year-old sentenced to 35 years in prison after being convicted of killing another high school track athlete in a fight at a track meet in a Dallas suburb. This is ABC News.
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0: Thanks for spending time with us. Welcome into Wednesday. It's time now for the mic drop with this morning's Mike Gavin.
1: Good morning. Well, game four of the NBA Finals is tonight, but we still have game three tidbits coming out and all the commotion surrounding the game in New York. It went temporarily unnoticed how one Knicks legend eats his French fries. Clyde Frazier, who starred for New York the last time they won a title over 50 years ago, was seen courtside for Game 3 chowing down on some fries as if they were chicken wings. Video posted to social media shows Frazier holding a fry in his hand and gnawing on the sides of it. Commenters had plenty of thoughts. One joked that he must have gotten the bone-in fries. Another joked that this was worse than Mark Zuckerberg trying to drink water, something which the Meta CEO has become infamous for. Some wanted to see if Frazier also ate his candy bars with a knife and fork like Seinfeld's George Costanza. This isn't even the first time that Frazier has gone viral for his fry-eating habits. A video from 2 years ago showed him holding a cup of fries and using his teeth to retrieve them one at a time without his hands.
0: He is a character.
1: Oh, yeah.
0: That's for sure.
1: Yeah. Never a dull moment with Clyde around.
0: Normally, just makes news for the outfits that he wears. And in this particular video, he looks like he has a series of like highlight markers all over the sports coat he's wearing.
1: Yeah. I mean, you know, he's been asked about his eating habits before, and he says this is sort of one of the many ways that he stays trim. He says his playing weight was 205 pounds, and he's still 205 pounds even at the age of 81. So good for him.
0: Fun fact, back in the day, when I was doing public address announcing at Madison Square Garden for the New York Knicks, I used to have dinner in the same media room before the game as Clyde Frazier.
1: Right.
0: But I never noticed this bizarre French fry eating habit that he may have had 20 years ago.
1: Yeah, yeah. Maybe just special occasions only, finals games only, maybe is when he breaks it up.
0: Could be.
1: And revisiting yearbook quotes can be an embarrassing endeavor, but one Long Island, New York man has gone viral for possibly predicting the future. According to the AP, next to the academic awards and extracurricular activities in his 2020 high school yearbook, Evan Fufer opted to write six simple words for his quote: Knicks in six, 2026 NBA Finals. Evan, now 24 and working in sales, posted a video of the Smithtown High yearbook quote to Instagram, and it's now been seen millions of times. Commenters, many of whom are Knicks fans, were pumped, seeing it as destiny that the Knicks will win. Some wondered whether he was in fact a time traveler, like Marty McFly.
0: Yeah, that's bold.
1: That's pretty good.
0: I mean, a lot of things have happened to make this year's Knicks team this good.
1: Yeah, I mean,
0: none of them were in development in 2020 when this kid made this prediction in his high school yearbook.
1: No, I mean, just a few years ago, the Knicks were pretty terrible.
0: Yeah.
1: This is all turned around within just the last couple of years. You know, and it was almost 50 years at that point since they had won a title. So this is pretty cool.
0: So, but I must bring up, does this represent potentially a jinx?
1: Oh, here we go. Yes. Well, I knew you were going to say that.
0: I would have felt more comfortable if he revealed this after the Knicks would have won.
1: Right.
0: And said, look what I did. Now that he's exposed it before the finals are over, I am concerned. As a fair weather supporter of the Knicks now, this time of year, I'm a little concerned.
1: I think it's okay as long as he doesn't start making like the media rounds. If he shows up like on the morning TV shows or maybe even on our show, I mean, that's where I think the jinx takes another, another level.
0: That's a nail in a coffin.
1: Yeah.
0: Thank you, Mike. 13 minutes now in front of the hour. On This Morning, America's First News.
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0: thanks for joining us. A woman in Western Canada is being hailed as a hero after answering her door in the middle of the night and helping save a man's life. But she says the real hero is the 12-year-old boy who refused to stop searching for help. At 3 a.m. Saturday, Amy Pye was asleep when her doorbell rang at her home in Nanaimo, British Columbia. She checked her doorbell camera and saw a frightened young boy urgently explaining his father needed help. The determined youngster had already knocked on three other doors. Without hesitation, she followed the boy back to his house, where she found the father face down on the bathroom floor. Pye immediately called 911, and following instructions from the emergency operator, she began performing CPR and chest compressions. For the next 10 to 15 exhausting minutes, she continued working to keep the man alive until paramedics showed up. The man had suffered a heart attack, but is now recovering. For Nicole Murray and Mike Gavin, I'm Gordon Deal. 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
4: Good morning. Thank you for listening to Arizona's Morning News. It is 5 o'clock, and an agreement has been reached on the Arizona budget. I'm Jim Sharp.
5: I'm LaDonna Harvey. I rolled right over you there. Sorry about that. Very exciting, because just under a month after the fiscal year deadline, the Arizona Governor's Office and the GOP-controlled state legislature have come to a deal on the budget.
6: $18.29 billion. That's how much is being allocated towards Arizona's next fiscal year after the Tuesday announcement by Governor Katie Hobbs and Republican legislative leaders. It includes nearly $1.5 billion in One Big Beautiful Bill tax credits, with Senate President Warren Peterson saying those credits will help Arizonans keep more of their hard-earned money while ensuring our state remains economically competitive. Additionally, the budget includes $112 million for corrections operations, nearly $60 million in child safety operations, and imposes a three-year moratorium on data center sales tax exemptions. Brandon King, KTAR News.
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7: The local election power fight has taken a turn with an investigation into possibly mishandled equipment. I'm Ballin Overstoles.
4: Right now, let's check in with John Roller, who's in the Valley Chevy Dealers Traffic Center.
8: All right, thank you very much. We're going to start the morning off with a traffic break. This is southbound I-17. A few minutes earlier, we had a crash just south of Bethany Home Road, and troopers escorting these vehicles off to the right. So if you're just starting to roll down the highway from the North Valley, you will run into a little slowing here just momentarily, Bethany Home Road, and then this should free up here right away as this crash gets cleared. Eastbound I-10, we have our normal 5 o'clock rollout this morning. Have a little bit of slowing right at the 101 transition ramp, and then again at the 202 transition ramp as you come eastbound to I-10. Surface streets, we've got a crash 63rd Avenue, Indian School Road, and in Scottsdale, a crash at Happy Valley and Pima. John Roller, KTA AR News.
9: Temperatures keep climbing today as high pressure builds over the valley. Expect a sunny afternoon with a high of 107 and overnight lows dipping into the upper 70s. Tomorrow, clouds increase as we warm to 108. I'm ABC 15 meteorologist Jorge Torres.
5: It's 71 in Gilbert, clear skies and 502.
3: Arizona votes 2026.
10: Very disturbing chain of custody issue.
4: The Maricopa County Recorder's Office is under investigation for an alleged incident involving a misplaced ballot scanner.
7: The Maricopa County Board of Supervisors says in March, two employees from the Recorder's Office removed a ballot scanner from a secure location and loaded it into an unmarked pickup truck before later bringing it back. Board Chair Kate Brophy-McGee tells the Mike Broomhead Show in response,
10: "We started an investigation. We invited the recorder to be part of it. He declined. We proceeded with our investigation and protocol referred it to the county attorney."
7: And she says the incident creates worries about the upcoming primaries, but adds,
10: "We're going to have great elections one way or another."
7: In a statement, recorder Justin Heap called the investigation an attack and denies wrongdoing. Ballin Overstolz, KTR News.
5: A new Arizona law aims to rid homes of squatters within days rather than the weeks it could previously take. Kyle Sweetland with Pacific Legal Foundation tells Arizona's Evening News.
11: This process that Arizona has created requires the squatter to provide that evidence to the court. And because they can't provide it, that means that the law is going to treat them as a squatter.
5: Among the nine conditions of the new law, the potential squatter not having an oral agreement to be on a property and is not an immediate family member. Sweetland says the new law respects the stability of property owners.
4: In less than a 3-week period, 10 children have died across the U.S. after being struck by vehicles in driveways and parking lots, including one child here in the Valley. Colton Krolak is live in the news center with more on the tragic trend.
12: You can't avoid what you can't see, and that's been the reason behind so many of these fatal accidents involving children.
13: This is one of those things that nobody thinks is going to happen to them until it does, and it happens so fast.
12: Amber Rollins, the director of Kids and Car Safety, says the growing popularity of larger trucks and SUVs, as well as newer body designs like more upright front ends, have created large blind spots around many cars.
13: A child could be up to 15 feet in front of a vehicle and the driver wouldn't be able to see them. Behind the vehicle, the blind zone can be up to 50 feet.
12: On average, 4 children die every week to front overs and back overs around the country. Live in the news center, Colton Krolak, KTAR News.
14: Eyes on Education.
15: Your time is up. We need to cut her knife. Cut her mic.
8: All right.
15: You're done.
5: Last night, the Deer Valley community called for the resignation of Deer Valley Unified School District Governing Board member Kimberly Fisher after she had appeared to do a Nazi salute during a board meeting last month. Board member Stephanie Semak asked the community to file for Fisher to be removed.
15: That choice was not an accident. It was not a misstep. It was a failure of character and betrayal of every child who walks through our school district doors.
5: Fisher responded, saying her actions were the result of Board President Carver's dictatorship and anti-Semitic accusations against her are a made-up truth. Read more Education Solution stories at KTAR.com/education.
4: As a girl dad, this next story scares me a lot. Scottsdale police are aware of at least 2 separate incidents last week where men were following teenage girls at Scottsdale Fashion Square. But they say it's unrelated to human trafficking. Sergeant Andrew Parrott with the Human Exploitation and Trafficking Unit tells KTAR they're in contact with mall security.
16: I would tell parents, if your child gets home and says, "I told security," and you weren't called, then you need to call us and let us figure out what was going on.
4: Parrott says if something like this happens to you, get to a safe space and tell a store employee or security guard what's happening. He adds, don't be afraid to get loud and tell the person to back off.
5: Are Arizona teacher prep programs getting those teachers ready to instruct people who are learning English?
17: Meredith Critchfield, dean of the College of Education at Grand Canyon University, says preparing to teach English is a complex lesson that cannot simply be taught in a classroom.
18: We can teach them about the theories about language acquisition, but it means nothing until our aspiring teachers have the chance to actually sit down and work with a student who maybe speaks Swahili as their first language.
17: A new study from the National Council on Teacher Quality found 50% of participating Arizona programs spent less than 2 hours of instruction focusing on how to teach English learners to read. Grand Canyon University was not included in the study due to missing data. Shira Tanser, KTAR News.
4: Coming up, will this weekend's UFC event at the White House create a security nightmare for law enforcement? We'll ask former DHS Undersecretary John Cohen next.
5: First, though, we go live to the Valley Chevy Dealers Traffic Center with John Roller.
8: All right, let's go to the north side of the I-17. That's where we've got a crash off to the left right near Deer Valley Road. It's against the median wall and looks like troopers are going to execute yet another traffic break to get this crash off to the right. On the southbound side, we started the morning off with a crash right near Bethany Home Road. That crash now has been moved off the main line at Camelback, so lanes are opening up and the backup starting to level out there. In Scottsdale, look for a crash, Happy Valley Road and Pima, 63rd Avenue and Indian School Road, a crash on the west side. John Roller, KTAR News.
4: All right, hot and getting hotter. 108 today, 108 tomorrow, and we do have that slight chance of rain still in the forecast for Friday, but by Saturday, it looks like we could get to 110. 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
20: 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He does not see this as the beginning of a major new offensive against the Iranians. 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
5: Good Good morning to you. It's 5:12. I'm LaDonna Harvey. He's Jim Sharp from the KTAR Business Center. The Phoenix Metro has become one of the country's top golf destinations. I know, we're all shocked, right? There are nearly 200 golf courses across the valley. Our partners at the Phoenix Business Journal say it's the highest concentration and greatest number of golf courses of any major U.S. city. The golf industry generates about $6 billion in economic impact every year.
4: Not surprised by anything in that story.
5: I am not shocked by any of it.
4: Yeah, yeah. Dow right now down 437 points in pre-market trading. The S&P is down 72. That's almost a 1% loss. And the NASDAQ's down 1.5% overnight. It's down 444 points. For more money news, visit the business center at KTAR.com.
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5: And at 5:13, this is what you need to know right now. The Republican-led state legislature has made a deal with the governor on the budget just a month from the end of the fiscal year. The $18 billion budget includes $1.5 billion in tax relief. It limits spending growth and reduces net ongoing spending by $68 million.
4: President Trump says that Iran is taking, quote, too long to negotiate a deal and that now they will have to pay the price. It's not clear what exactly that means for Tehran. It came after the countries exchanged fire earlier on Wednesday.
5: American sunscreen's about to catch up to the rest of the world with the addition of an ultraviolet filter. The FDA says the ingredient has been used around the world for decades. I pick it up in Europe every time I go. All of our top stories, just acting like I'm in Europe every other week. All of our top stories just 15 minutes away. For more news, go to KTAR.com or the KTAR news app.
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8: All right, off and rolling on this hump day and a couple of spots of slowing. Looks like we have a minor collision on the eastbound 101 Awafria Freeway right at 35th Avenue. And, of course, that's where the construction is. So natural slowing, and this crash didn't help things. You're backed up to about 43rd Avenue. It gets slow and go through 35th Avenue. Once you're to the north stack, you are good to go. Northbound I-17, not far from there. We've got a crash still off to the left. Right near Deer Valley Road, we did clear away the crash on the southbound side of I-17 at Bethany Home Road, and a couple of surface street crashes, 63rd Avenue, Indian School Road, and a crash in Scottsdale, Happy Valley Road in Pima. John Roller, KTAR News.
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5: Sunday's lineup of UFC fights on the White House lawn and the UFC Fan Fest across the street have been declared a SEER 1 event by the Department of Homeland Security, which is reserved for things like major marathons, Super Bowls, things like that. Will that designation bring enough security to Washington?
4: At least enough to secure an event that'll have more than 4,000 fans on the White House lawn, possibly 100,000 more watching on screens in Ellipse Park. Let's talk to John Cohen, former Homeland Security Undersecretary for Intelligence. John, it sounds like a tempting target for terrorists. How are you feeling about all this?
1: Yeah, I mean, you're exactly right. I mean, this is an event that's going to be crowded. The crowd is going to be compressed in a relatively close area. It's taking place at an iconic location, the White House. And it's very closely associated with the President of the United States, Donald Trump, who has been promoting this event heavily. And as we have witnessed, based on the three attempted assassinations on the president, there are people in this country who violently oppose things that he stands for. So those are all issues that security planners have taken into consideration. And you know, I think we talked a couple of weeks ago about World Cup security. Mm-hmm. You know, many of these issues that they're dealing with for the World Cup, they would have to deal with on this event. So it's cyber threats, you know, preventing someone from hacking into the jumbotrons and putting AI generated content on those jumbotrons. It's physical threats. It's disruptions through the use of drones. It's protecting the VIPs and other government officials that'll be there. It's ensuring that there aren't some types of attacks in the areas outside of where the event is taking place. So those are some of the issues that law enforcement and security folks have had to prepare for in advance of this event.
5: We're talking about the big UFC event at the White House with John Cohen. He's former Homeland Security Undersecretary for Intelligence, also served as counterterrorism coordinator at DHS. There are about 1,200 seats on the White House lawn for the fights. That's going to go to active military members. Does that make law enforcement does it give law enforcement a little more peace of mind? Does it make a difference?
1: So this is actually, from a security perspective, very intriguing what they're doing. So you're right. There's going to be 1,200 reserve seats for military. There's going to be possibly up to 5,000 people inside that inner fenced-in area of the White House. Every single one of those people have had to go through a background check. They will be physically screened. But what's interesting is fighters are going to be coming out of the Oval Office. So that means you are going to have fighters and coaches and others in areas of the White House that are highly restricted. But what they also did is they fenced in the area of the Ellipse. The Ellipse is a park outside of the inner White House area. There's going to be almost 100,000 people potentially there. Now, these people were awarded tickets at the end of May. Security planners have said that they have screened all of those people. That would have taken a huge amount of resource to screen and do a background check on 85, 90, 100,000 people who are all going to be in this fenced-in area. Now, other defenses that are in place because this is the White House are airspace restrictions. There's aerial defense capabilities that are in place. There's counter-drone technologies. There's snipers on the top of the White House. There are going to be a large number of uniformed Secret Service, Park Police, Metropolitan Police Department or DC Police. This region is very, very experienced in dealing with major events like this. So it'll be an all hands on deck effort. You're going to have road closures. The people inside the perimeter, they will have gone through and be experiencing extensive security. But the impact on the surrounding area is going to be significant. If you're not going to that event and you live in the D.C., Virginia, Maryland area, I wouldn't be using that as a time to go sightsee in D.C.
4: Yeah, right, exactly.
5: That trip to the Smithsonian, maybe we should just put it off.
1: Exactly.
4: And one last question. This might be a little silly, but the president has compared the UFC arena, it's on the White House lawn, to the Eiffel Tower. And he said, I want to quote here, maybe we'll never ever take it down. Would that huge canopy, lighting structure be a help to Secret Service? Maybe they could put snipers on there or something at the end of the day?
1: No, I'm not really sure that the octagon that's being built and that the whatever it is that's is going to be helpful to security. They do have not to go too much into detail, they do have aerial defenses and sniper defenses in and around that area. It's not just at the White House itself. It's in, we call it campus, and there are other buildings that are associated with it that are all part of the security plan.
4: All right. Thanks, John.
5: All right. That's John Cohen, former Homeland Security Secretary, Undersecretary for Intelligence, also counterterrorism coordinator at DHS. Thank you.
4: It is 5:20 now on Arizona's Morning News, and coming up in moments, as we heat up and dry out, more rules take effect in Arizona.
5: Right now, let's go live to the Valley Chevy Dealers Traffic Center.
8: All right, back to the North Valley. We've got a crash eastbound 101 Awafria Freeway right near 35th Avenue in the construction zone. That doesn't help things, and you've got slow and go starting at 51st Avenue as you make your way through the North Stack. Once you're through the North Stack, if you're headed eastbound on the Pima Freeway into the East Valley, you are looking very good. Crash off left, northbound I-17 right near Deer Valley Road. Looks to be in the clearing stages. It's against the median wall, and all lanes are back open. And crash off right, southbound I-17, just south of Bethany Home Road. However, that too is in the clearing stages. Andy is off to the right. Happy Valley Road and Pima. Crash in Scottsdale and a crash at 63rd Avenue and Indian School Road. John Roller, KTAR News.
5: Sunny in 108 today. We still have a very small chance of rain on Friday. Sticking to the 108 temperature. And then Saturday, we're going to bump up to 110. 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
11: 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Are you ready for the face-off? 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The face-off at 5 only on Outspoken with Bruce and Gatos on air, online, and on the KTAR YouTube channel.
4: It is 5:25. Thank you for listening to Arizona's Morning News. I'm Jim Sharp along with LaDonna Harvey. And stage one fire restrictions in Coconino County will expand starting tomorrow.
12: Those new restrictions will cover all unincorporated areas within the Kaibab National Forest boundaries. The rules prohibit fires fueled by wood, charcoal, or coal except in developed sites and ban smoking outside of vehicles or developed areas. Violations could result in fines or jail time.
4: That is Faye Fredericks with our TV partners at ABC 15.
5: All right, now let's get a look at those roads with John Roller in the Valley Chevy Dealers Traffic Center.
8: All right, working to clear the slates on this Wednesday morning. We started the morning off with several crashes. Northbound I-17 in Deer Valley, just taking a live look at that crash. It's moved completely off the main line. It's the eastbound 101, Alma-Fria Freeway, still showing slow and go starting now back at 67th Avenue through the construction zone as you make your way east at an earlier crash right near 35th Avenue. And southbound I-17, that crash just south of Bethany Home Road, that is completely out of there. So if you are transitioning to the southbound I-17 at the North Stack, you've got clear sailing all the way into downtown Phoenix. John Roller, KTAR News.
4: Sunny 108 today, looking at a low tonight of 77 and a high again tomorrow of 108. Triple digit heat, zero stress. 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
13: 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I'm Mitch Vareldis, KTAR News.
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5: Good morning. It's 5:30. We appear to have a deal. I'm LaDonna Harvey.
4: And I'm Jim Sharp. We do. In fact, that's our top story. With less than a month ago before the deadline, a budget agreement has been reached between the governor and the GOP-controlled Arizona legislature. In a statement provided to KTAR, Governor Katie Hobbs says the budget agreement will, quote, put Arizona first and deliver opportunity, security, and freedom to communities throughout the state. The $18 billion budget will provide nearly $1.5 billion in tax relief, as well as limit spending growth to 3% and reduce net ongoing spending by $68 million. The bipartisan budget makes Arizona the only state to follow President Trump's federal tax cuts at the state level.
5: Coming up on Arizona's Morning News.
17: Alleged squatters will have more burden of proof in their cases after a law signed by Governor Hobbs. I'm Brandon King.
18: Adult men following teenage girls at Scottsdale Fashion Square. I'm Heidi Hommel.
19: Deer Valley community members called for the resignation of a school board member after she seemed to do a Nazi salute. I'm Shira Tanzer.
5: Right now, let's check in with John Roller live in the Valley Chevy Dealers Traffic Center.
8: All right, had a little action first half hour of this Wednesday morning commute, but really only one spot is slowing from an earlier crash. Eastbound 101 Awafria Freeway in the North Valley. A little scanner chatter. Looks like this crash is being taken off at 27th Avenue just prior to the North Stack there, but you've got slowing through that construction zone. Once you're to the north stack, you are good to go. Southbound 51 looking good. Just took a look at the Shea Boulevard camera. If you are coming southbound towards the mini stack, about 8 minutes on your ride in. Happy Valley Road in Pima in Scottsdale. That crash is clearing. And 63rd Avenue and Indian School Road in the West Valley. Look for a crash at that intersection. John Roller, KTAR News.
20: Temperatures keep climbing today as high pressure builds over the valley. Expect a sunny afternoon with a high of 107 and overnight lows dipping into the upper 70s. Tomorrow, clouds increase as we warm to 108. I'm ABC 15 meteorologist Jorge Torres.
4: At 5:32, it is 75 degrees in Goodyear.
3: Arizona votes 2026.
1: Very disturbing chain of custody issue.
5: In March, two employees from the Maricopa County Recorder's Office removed a ballot scanner from a secure location and then later brought it back. This is according to the County Board of Supervisors. Board Chair Kate Brophy-McGee tells the Mike Broomhead Show the incident was referred to the county attorney to investigate, which is ongoing, and she says the election equipment was damaged.
1: Can't recalibrate it. It's sensitive or critical to the conduct of elections.
5: In a statement, the recorder, Justin Heap, denies any wrongdoing by his office and calls the investigation an attack.
4: Towards the end of May, Governor Katie Hobbs signed a new law aimed at helping homeowners get their property back from squatters much faster.
17: Kyle Sweetland with the Pacific Legal Foundation joined Arizona's Evening News Wednesday, saying while Arizona's numbers aren't concretely known, other states in the U.S. are showing increases in squatting cases.
2: This law is doing a much better job of things by speeding up that process to 5 days. And it allows property owners to get back in their home a lot more quickly in those sorts of instances.
17: Under the law, the squatter would need to meet 9 conditions, including not being an immediate family member and not having an oral argument to be on a given property. Sweetland says the new process requires the squatter to prove any evidence they belong on the property to the courts. Brandon King, KTER News.
21: This is one of those things that nobody thinks is going to happen to them until it does, and it happens so fast.
5: 10 children, including one toddler here in the Valley, have died in either back over or front over crashes that happen in driveways and parking lots, and that's just in the past 3 weeks. Colton Krolak is live with that story.
22: Yeah, that's right, guys. Simply looking in front and behind you before putting your car in gear isn't always enough to avoid a tragedy.
21: We always say you can't avoid hitting what you can't see, and we've really helped that visibility behind the vehicle with the backup cameras. But now with these giant trucks and SUVs that everybody's driving, there's a blind zone in front of the vehicle that is just as dangerous.
22: Amber Rollins with Kids and Car Safety says a child can be standing as far as 15 feet in front of the vehicle and not be seen by the driver. On average, 4 children die every week to front overs and back overs around the country. Live in the news center, Colton Krolak, KTAR News.
4: 2 men were arrested at Scottsdale Fashion Square Mall last week in separate incidents after teen girls said they were followed.
23: One of the men was arrested for shoplifting and the other for trespassing and resisting arrest, according to Scottsdale Police. Sergeant Andrew Parrott with the Human Exploitation and Trafficking Unit says instances like this happen, but says it's unrelated to human trafficking.
24: A couple of females that went to the mall, and there was a man that was following them, and he started to engage with them in some questions that probably, you know, an adult man shouldn't be asking.
23: Parrott says if your teen says something like this happened to them, but security didn't notify their parents, to call Scottsdale PD and file a report. Heidi Hommel, KTIR News.
3: Eyes on Education.
25: I apologize.
27: Yeah, well, let's have order, guys. Let's have order.
5: Last night, community members in Deer Valley called for the resignation of governing board member Kimberly Fisher after she allegedly did a Nazi salute during a board meeting.
28: Fisher doubled down on her actions during the meeting, calling anti-Semitic accusations against her a made-up truth.
25: I apologized to them.
27: Come on.
25: In my online statement. Not because there was any intent or what the accusation has been made, but because I'm sorry if they felt hurt.
28: Fisher said her action was a result of the dictatorship the board has been under for 3 years, referring to board president Paul Carver. Public speakers at the meeting called for Fisher to resign, with Carrie Lenny Albuquerque, a former student in the Deer Valley Unified School District, calling the action abhorrent.
29: Kimberly Fisher, you do not deserve to call yourself a school board member. And to everyone else who stood idly by in the face of injustice, you do not deserve to call yourself a school board member either. The community calls on you to resign immediately.
28: Deer Valley board member Stephanie Simak called for the community to file with Maricopa County to get Fisher removed from the board because the board itself cannot remove her. Shira Tanzer, KTAR News.
4: Renewed aggressive military action between the U.S. and Iran is raising questions about any hopes of a lasting ceasefire. Retired U.S. Air Force Major General Mick McGuire joined Outspoken with Bruce and Gatos and says even if a ceasefire is able to hold, we may still feel aggression from Iran.
30: I think you're going to see.

0: America.
1: He says small-scale drones like the one used by Iran that struck down a U.S. Apache helicopter this week are becoming our greatest homeland defense problem.
2: Coming right up, a $70 billion immigration and border enforcement funding bill is awaiting the president's signature. What's in it and what's not?
1: That might be more important, right? All right, let's get you over to the Valley Chevy Dealers Traffic Center right now and check in with John Roller.
3: All right, seen a little bit of slowing starting to develop right at the stack. Eastbound I-10, right at the southbound I-17. Looks like we had a minor crash right near the stack there, and that is in the clearing stages. So right now, if you are coming in from the West Valley, off the 101, moderate slowing all the way into downtown Phoenix. About 19 minutes on your ride in. Eastbound 101, Awafria Freeway cleared away the crash in the North Valley at 35th Avenue. That was taken off at 27th Avenue. Your slowing is just through the construction zone there as they squeeze you down. And the northbound I-17 crash at Deer Valley, that is cleared away. 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John Roller, KTAR News.
2: Sunny with a high of 108 today. We're going to stay that way through Friday with a 10% chance of rain on Friday. 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
1: 542 on Arizona's Morning News with Jim Sharp and LaDonna Harvey. And as we take a look at your money from the KTAR Business Center, we have some breaking economic news here. The CPI is in, the Consumer Price Index, for the month of May, and inflation accelerated last month as rising energy costs contributed to pain for consumers. In fact, the annual inflation rate now at 4.2%, according to the Bureau of Labor Statistics. That is the highest level in more than 3 years, up from the 3.8% that we saw in April. The Bureau of Labor Statistics reporting this morning, the CPI shows inflation rose at a 4.2% annual rate in May.
2: Dow futures are down 325 right now. We're down 42 on the S&P and 229 on the NASDAQ. 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
1: At 5:43, this is what you need to know right now. And speaking of money, a budget has been reached between the Arizona governor's office and the GOP-controlled state legislature. The bipartisan budget makes Arizona the only state to follow President Trump's federal tax cuts at the state level.
2: Back in March, during an election in Tempe, two employees from Maricopa County Recorder's Office removed a ballot scanner from a secure location and later brought it back. County Board of Supervisors says that scanner was damaged. It is referred to the county attorney to investigate.
1: It's Bill Gates' turn. He'll sit for a transcribed interview with the House Oversight Committee this morning about his relationship with Jeffrey Epstein. Gates has called his relationship with Epstein a mistake and said he first began meeting with him in an attempt to support the Gates Foundation's philanthropic efforts. All of our top stories are just 15 minutes away. For more news, go to KTAR.com or the KTAR News app.
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4: All right, thank you very much, LaDonna. Back to even par. We've cleared away the mainline crashes, and the mainline's looking pretty good on your ride into downtown this morning. Surface streets, we just cleared away the one and only crash remaining, 63rd Avenue and Indian School Road. That intersection back open. John Roller, KTAR News.
1: Sunshine today with a high of 108. A few clouds tomorrow, but again, a high of 108. Triple-digit heat, zero stress. 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
2: Voting along party lines, the House of Representatives yesterday passed a $70 billion bill to fund Immigration and Customs Enforcement, responsible for interior enforcement of immigration laws, customs, border protection, the agency that oversees the Border Patrol.
1: The Senate approved that measure last week, so the bill now needs only Donald Trump's signature to become law. And joining us from Washington, D.C. is ABC News National Security National Correspondent Stephen Portnoy. Stephen, this was kind of the missing piece from the Department of Homeland Security funding that ended the shutdown, right?
5: And it brings to a close the months-long debate here in Washington over whether there ought to be reforms enacted into law restricting the operations of ICE and the Border Patrol. The Democrats demanded those changes, but they're not going to get them. The answer from the GOP-led Congress is no. And Republicans have outmaneuvered Democrats here. You remember that there was a government shutdown affecting the Department of Homeland Security that lasted for quite a while. And ultimately now, not only is the agency funded, they're funded for the three full fiscal years to the tune of $70 billion, and Democrats got nothing from it.
2: Now, it seems odd that the Democrats would get nothing from it. And there were no Republicans willing to cross the aisle on the Democrat side, because that seems to be what's been happening in D.C.
5: There were a couple. Lisa Murkowski of Alaska voted against the bill, and a man named Kevin Kiley of California, who is now an independent. He is affected by redistricting in California, and he's distanced himself from the party to try to save a seat in Congress. He still aligns himself with the Republicans, but he also voted against it in the House yesterday. Those are the examples that you would cite.
2: Okay.
1: So this likely would have passed sooner if the president hadn't requested $1 billion for the White House ballroom project, almost $2 billion for that so-called anti-weaponization fund that would have, you know, could have been paid out to his allies. Those things made a lot of Republicans uncomfortable, didn't they?
5: Those were speed bumps. They did not make it into the bill. Want to underscore and repeat it. You heard a lot about $1 billion in the last couple of weeks. That was not in the final version of the bill the president's going to sign this morning, nor was any effort to restrain the administration from putting $1.8 billion into an anti-weaponization fund, which the nominee to be attorney general, the acting attorney general, Todd Blanche, says the administration's not moving forward with. The president set a June 1st deadline for this bill. Republicans have missed that deadline by 10 days, but they accomplished the mission.
2: And you said the president is expected to sign it, yes?
5: He'll sign it in just over an hour's time.
2: Okay.
1: And this funds, you mentioned the time frame, but this, I think it's important to point out, too, that this actually funds all the way through the end of the president's second term.
5: You're exactly right.
1: Yeah. So, and it's not just ICE that's being funded by this. It's also CBP, Customs and Border Protection, which oversees the Border Patrol. So this is not only immigration enforcement, this is also border security enforcement that's in this. And it's a lot of money.
5: In addition to all the funds that were previously provided to those agencies in the One Big Beautiful Bill last year, also passed under the reconciliation process. So you have now in one Congress, the 119th Congress, two successive years of bills being passed by the Republican Congress to fully fund, I mean, extraordinarily fund relative to the history, immigration enforcement.
2: All right. ABC News national correspondent Stephen Portnoy joining us here on Arizona's Morning News about this $70 billion immigration enforcement bill that is headed to the president's desk, and he will sign it apparently within the hour.
1: It's 5:49 now on Arizona's Morning News, and coming up in moments, a safe place in the valley to buy that toolkit on Facebook Marketplace.
2: First, though, we go live to the Valley Chevy Dealers Traffic Center with John Roller.
4: All right, we had a handful of crashes on the main lines to start the morning off, but I'm happy to report they have cleared away. The only slowing I'm seeing right now is right at the North Stacks, outbound I-17, right at the transition ramp to the eastbound 101, a little bit of slowing northbound I-17 to that eastbound 101 transition ramp. Surface streets have cleared away, and they are looking good as well. John Roller, KTAR News.
1: Sunny today, the high 108, 108 again tomorrow. The difference between today and tomorrow is it's going to be sunny today and partly cloudy tomorrow. And those clouds could lead to a slight chance of rain on Friday. Yeah, triple digit heat, zero stress. 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
19: It's Gatos, and Trump has said over 37 times that the war with Iran has ended. How and when will the real end to this debacle take place? 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
2: Good morning. It is 5:53. LaDonna Harvey here with Jim Sharp on Arizona's Morning News. Do you buy and sell online a lot? Well, if you're worried about the dangers of a meetup, there's a new place in Surprise that you can use.
20: It's called a safe exchange zone, and it's right in front of the Surprise Police Department. Sergeant Rick Hernandez said the community has been asking for a place like this.
21: We're living right now in the community where Facebook Marketplace and a lot of sales are happening online. And one of the things we try to encourage the community about is having kind of common sense and situational awareness.
20: He says three cameras provide 24/7 surveillance.
21: If it's a Monday through Friday, there's typically an officer in the lobby, which is a 30-second walk.
20: You can also use the zone for child custody exchanges. Footage is kept for 60 days. Get it by filing a public records request. Serena O'Sullivan, KTAR News.
1: A Mesa woman is under arrest after allegedly assaulting a firefighter and threatening hotel guests with a knife. Mesa police say that just before 3 a.m. yesterday, 53-year-old Audrey Gabriel threatened a woman with a knife at a hotel near Country Club in Hampton Avenue. When police were not able to make contact with Gabriel, they left but returned several hours later when Gabriel was reported to be threatening another guest. Gabriel allegedly kicked a Mesa firefighter as she was being escorted out. She's facing several assault and disorderly conduct charges.
2: Jack and Diane, Small Town, Hurt So Good. 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Want tickets? Visit the contest page at KTAR.com and you can enter to win.
1: All right, let's head over to the Valley Chevy Dealers Traffic Center and check in with John Roller, see what he's seeing.
4: Yeah, moving closer to 6 o'clock, and that means the morning commute starting to spool up a little bit. I'm taking a look at the eastbound I-10 right now, right at 91st Avenue, and it is slow and go all the way in through the stack. Right now, about 24 minutes on your right in. No crashes to report on the 10. Right now, the eastbound 101 looking a little bit better through the construction zone. That's the Awafria Freeway in the North Valley, starting at 51st Avenue over to 35th Avenue, and a little earlier slowing on the southbound I-17 at the north stack to the eastbound 101. But right now, once you're at 19th Avenue, you are clear into Scottsdale. Surface streets are quiet as well. John Roller, KTAR News.
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1: Coming up on Arizona's Morning News at 6 o'clock, there was a little time to spare, but not much. A clearer picture of how your tax dollars are going to be spent since they have arrived at a budget in the state of Arizona.
2: Mitch Vareldis now is in the Parker & Sons Heating, Cooling, Plumbing, and Electrical Sports Desk.
3: The Stanley Cup Final is tied. The Hurricanes stormed, pun intended, past the Golden Knights with a 5-3 win in Las Vegas. Game 5 from North Carolina will be on Thursday. And Game 4 of the NBA Finals is tonight from Madison Square Garden. Spurs look to even the series to 2 games apiece against the Knicks. Tip-off is at 5:30 over on ESPN, 6:20 a.m. That's sports. I'm Mitch Vareldis, KTAR News.
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1: Good morning. It is 6 o'clock. Thank you for listening to Arizona's Morning News. And they got us a budget before the deadline. I'm Jim Sharp.
2: Just barely. And I'm LaDonna Harvey. That's our top story. A budget agreement for the state has been reached between the governor's office and the legislature.
24: The $18 billion bipartisan budget limits spending growth to 3% while reducing net ongoing spending by $68 million. It also enacts $1.4 billion of tax relief over the next 4 years, both sides emphasizing their success in negotiations. Senate President Warren Peterson touted the budget's alignment with President Trump's austerity agenda, while House Democrats say they forced a better deal that feeds kids, supports public schools, lowers child care costs, and protects health care. In addition to the spending cuts, the budget fully funds access, as well as allocates $235 million in food assistance and $66 million in critical support for public schools. Brandon King, KTAR News.
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25: The county recorder's office is under investigation for alleged mishandling of election equipment. I'm Ballin Overstoles.
26: Before you put your car in gear, make absolutely sure you're in the clear. I'm Colton Krolak.
1: Right now, let's check in with John Roller, who's in the Valley Chevy Dealers Traffic Center.
4: All right. Thank you, Jim. Started the 5 o'clock drive with some slowing on I-17 southbound right near Bethany Home Road. That's because we had a crash there. And right now, as we start the 6 o'clock hour off, same thing. Looks like we have another crash southbound I-17 just prior to Camelback, and you're back up starts at Glendale, slow and go into downtown Phoenix. That's going to tack on about an extra 5 minutes on your commute, about 15 minutes. Once you're past this crash, you are good to go into the stack. Eastbound I-10, about 26 minutes from the 101 into downtown Phoenix. East Valley, the westbound 60, looking good through the Broadway curve. Same thing with the 202s, the Red Mountain Freeway, and the Santan as you make your way over to the 101 Price Freeway. John Roller, KTAR News.
5: The heat is on again today. High pressure continues to build, pushing us to 107 under sunny skies. Tonight, we drop into the upper 70s. Then on Thursday, clouds move in, but it stays hot with a high of 108. I'm ABC 15 meteorologist Jorge Torres.
2: Right now, it is sunny and 72 in Chandler at 602.
6: Arizona votes 2026.
7: Very disturbing chain of custody issue.
1: The Maricopa County Recorder's Office is under investigation for an incident involving a ballot scanner that was moved.
25: The Maricopa County Board of Supervisors says in March, two employees from the Recorder's Office removed a ballot scanner from a secure location and loaded it into an unmarked pickup truck before later bringing it back. Board Chair Kate Brophy-McGee tells the Mike Broomhead Show in response,
7: "We started an investigation. We invited the recorder to be part of it. He declined. We proceeded with our investigation and protocol referred it to the county attorney."
25: And she says the incident creates worries about the upcoming primaries, but adds,
7: "We're going to have great elections one way or another."
25: In a statement, recorder Justin Heap called the investigation an attack and denies wrongdoing. Ballin Overstoles, KTR News.
2: A new Arizona law would rid homes of squatters within days instead of the weeks that it previously took. Kyle Sweetland with Pacific Legal Foundation tells Arizona's Morning News.
8: This process that Arizona has created requires the squatter to provide that evidence to the court. And because they can't provide it, that means that the law is going to treat them as a squatter.
2: That's Arizona's Evening News. Among the nine conditions of the new law, the potential squatter will not have an oral agreement to be on the property and is not an immediate family member. Sweetland says the new law respects the stability of property owners.
1: This is awfully tragic here. 10 children have died within the last 3 weeks after being struck by vehicles in driveways and parking lots, including one child here in the Valley. Colton Krolak is live in the news center with more.
9: Yeah, that's right, guys. You can't avoid what you can't see. And that's been the reason behind so many of these fatal accidents involving children.
10: This is one of those things that nobody thinks is going to happen to them until it does. And it happens so fast.
9: Amber Rollins, the director of Kids and Car Safety, says a growing popularity of larger trucks and SUVs, as well as newer body designs like more upright front ends on cars, have created large blind spots.
10: A child could be up to 15 feet in front of a vehicle and the driver wouldn't be able to see them. Behind the vehicle, the blind zone can be up to 50 feet.
9: On average, four children die every week to frontovers and backovers around the country. Live in the news center, Colton Krolak, KTAR News.
1: Thanks, Colton. Colton, by the way, will be joining us to go more in depth on this topic coming up in about 10 minutes.
22: Eyes on Education.
11: Your time is up. We need to cut her knife. Cut her mic.
4: All right.
11: You're done.
2: Last night, the Deer Valley community called for the resignation of school district governing board member Kimberly Fisher after she appeared to do a Nazi salute during a board meeting last month. Board member Stephanie Simak asked the community to file for Fisher to be removed.
11: That choice was not an accident. It was not a misstep. It was a failure of character and betrayal of every child who walks through our school district doors.
2: Fisher responded saying her actions were the result of Board President Carver's dictatorship and anti-Semitic accusations against her, she says, are made up. Read more education solution stories at KTAR.com/education.
1: A new study from the National Council on Teacher Quality shows that Arizona colleges' teacher prep programs may not be providing adequate focus on teaching English language learners how to read.
27: The study shows 50% of participating programs did not spend more than 2 hours total instructing students how to teach English learners. Heather Pesky, president of the NCTQ, says that's a concern the state should address.
28: And so in Arizona, we found that of the programs we reviewed, half of the programs, 50% of the programs that we reviewed, devote fewer than 2 hours of instructional time to supporting English learners.
27: The study also found 67% of Arizona teacher prep programs got A or A-plus grades when it comes to teaching reading skills. Shira Tanzer, KTAR News.
2: It's 6:06, and Scottsdale police say they were aware of at least two incidents last week, separate, where men were following teenage girls at Scottsdale Fashion Square. They say it's unrelated to human trafficking. Sergeant Andrew Parrott with Human Exploitation and Trafficking Unit tells KTAR they are in contact with mall security.
12: I would tell parents, if your child gets home and says, I told security and you weren't called, then you need to call us and let us figure out what was going on.
2: Parrott says if something like this happens to you or one of your kids, get to a safe space, tell a store employee or a security guard what's happening. And he says, don't be afraid to get loud and tell that person to back off.
1: Or stick your fingers in their eyes or kick them in that spot. That's my 13-year-old said.
2: If you're going to kick in the knee.
1: Yeah, she's taking jiu-jitsu right now.
2: Yeah.
1: All right. In less than 3 weeks, 10 children have died after being run over in driveways and parking lots. What next we'll tell you is something that everybody needs to know, not just parents, to avoid tragedies like this.
2: Right now, let's go live to the Valley Chevy Dealers Traffic Center with John Roller.
4: All right. Southbound I-17. It's been busy all morning, but as you come southbound, you'll start to slow down. Just south of Northern, had a secondary crash this morning right near Camelback. That is cleared away, but you will tack on a few extra minutes. Once you get down to Camelback, you are good to go in through the North Stack. Eastbound I-10, right at the 101 transition ramp. You've got a tap of the brakes there. And then Monterey is slowing all the way into downtown Phoenix as you drive into the sunshine to make your way into downtown Phoenix, about 26 minutes on your ride in. That's it for the Valley Main Lines. Surface streets are looking good as well. Traffic is brought to you by Amwa. From 10 Valley cities to millions of taps, delivering the water security Arizona communities depend on. John Roller, KTAR News.
1: Today, we're expecting a high of 108. Tomorrow, we're also expecting a high of 108. Triple-digit heat, zero stress. 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
13: But Iranian Foreign Minister Abbas Araghchi, defiant, appearing to reference the helicopter attack, saying foreign forces in proximity to our territory are at constant risk, adding Iran prefers the language of diplomacy. However, we know how to speak other languages too.
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2: Good morning to you. It is 6:12. I'm LaDonna Harvey. He's Jim Sharp in the KTAR Business Center. The Phoenix Metro is looking for developers to build out a transit-oriented mixed-use project at the former Christown Spectrum Mall site. Our partners at the Phoenix Business Journal say it'll be 10.2 acres of city-owned property on the southeast corner of 19th and Montebello.
1: With an inflation report showing that inflation is at its highest level in 3 years, Dow futures are down 258, the S&P's down 40, NASDAQ down 263 overnight. For more money news, visit the Business Center at KTAR.com.
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2: At 6:13, this is what you need to know. Right now, the Republican-led state legislature has made a deal with Governor Katie Hobbs on the budget just a month from the fiscal year end. The $18 billion budget includes $1.5 billion in tax relief, limited spending growth, and reduces net ongoing spending by $68 million.
1: President Trump says that Iran is taking too long to negotiate a deal and that, quote, now they will have to pay the price. It's not clear what exactly that means for Tehran. It comes after the countries exchanged fire earlier today.
2: American sunscreens are about to catch up to the rest of the world with the addition of an ultraviolet filter. The FDA says it's adding the ingredient, which has been used around the world for decades, to the safe list. All of our top stories just 15 minutes away. For more news, go to KTAR.com or the KTAR News app.
1: And here is John Roller live from the Valley Chevy Dealers Traffic Center.
4: Well, coming in from the North Valley on the southbound side of I-17, a bit of a challenge this morning. We've had our third straight crash southbound I-17. This is right near the pedestrian overpass there, just south of Glendale Avenue. It is blocking the HOV lane. Lean to the right to get around that. Your slowing starts back at Northern. And the only other slowing is the eastbound I-10. Three spots of slowing right at the 101 transition ramp, and then up ahead right at the 202 South Mountain transition. Gets heavy for you there all the way over to 51st Avenue, then again at the stack into downtown Phoenix. Right now about 31 minutes on your ride in. John Roller, KTAR News.
2: Sunny with a high of 108 now through the end of the week with a small, very small chance of rain on Friday. 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
1: The nonprofit organization Kids and Car Safety is sounding the alarm after 10 children were killed by being run over in driveways and parking lots over the course of just 18 days.
2: That is unbelievable. They're trying to get the word out on how to avoid something this tragic. It'll devastate a family, devastate somebody who's behind the wheel. There is no good outcome when this happens.
1: It haunts you for years. I can't imagine how it wouldn't. KTAR's Colton Krolak talked with the folks at Kids and Car Safety and joins us now to impart some of the safety info that you learned from them. This is something that can happen to anybody, Colton, right? Even the most experienced drivers.
5: Yeah, and even when you're doing everything right and you're checking your mirrors and you're looking in front and you're doing your best to be diligent, it can still happen. You know, cars have blind zones, and especially a small child, you can easily miss one running right out in front of you or behind you. And like you guys said in the opening, just changing a life, your life and that family's life forever.
2: I take it the bigger the car, the bigger the problem.
5: Yeah, so there's been a drastic increase in the number of these crashes, especially when it comes to front overs, not necessarily reversing and running a child over, but the ones where you're driving forward, where you think you would have the most visibility. I spoke with Amber Rollins, Director of Kids and Car Safety, to talk about that.
10: The reason for that is because of the popularity of large trucks and SUVs. And also there's been some changes in design to the way vehicles look. SUVs kind of had that hood that slants downward. Well, now they're like more boxy and they go straight out and then drop off. And that boxy front end is higher up at the very tip, and it creates a much larger blind zone.
1: Yeah. You know, what's interesting is I love that look, but that look is dangerous. How fascinating.
5: Yeah, I know. And that's not one of those that I thought about. Like I you know, obviously see way more, SUVs and trucks out there, but you see the boxy look all the time and it is aesthetically pleasing, but it can also be very deadly if you don't know that there's a danger that comes with that.
2: Now, when we're talking about blind zones, right? I'm thinking I can kind of see back there. I'm okay. They're pretty big, aren't they?
5: Yeah. Yeah. Way bigger than you'd think. So in front, a child can be standing within 15 feet of the car and you wouldn't be able to see them. And then behind, it's as much as 50 feet. And luckily, the rearview cameras have really helped cut down on some of those accidents. Back in 2018, there's a new mandate that all new cars had to have backup cameras.
2: Right.
5: However, there's still plenty of cars that were made before 2018 that don't necessarily have those. So there's still plenty of those on the roadway. And then that doesn't also account for the front overs, the crashes that happen in front of the vehicle. But I was told by Amber Rollins that there could be one of those similar mandates actually within the next few weeks that might be coming out. So
1: really?
5: We have something to look forward to on that end. What that is, not exactly sure. This mandate would be really dictating what, not necessarily how they would go about solving this.
2: Right.
5: But be some sort of warning or maybe a camera, something like that.
1: So obviously it's incumbent upon everybody who's behind the wheel to look out for kids, right?
2: Sure.
1: But it's especially important for us parents to look out for kids. So it's like they suggest you should never go across a parking lot if you've got a small child without either holding their hand or carrying them. They should always be in your sight. I actually hollered at my 10-year-old last weekend. We were in a parking lot and I'm just like, no, because I was opening the back of our SUV, so the gate was swinging up and she stepped back and there was a car coming. I was like, I had to holler at her and I was like, I felt bad for yelling, but I'm like, I'd rather yell at you than see you get run over.
5: Yeah. Well, yeah. And that's the thing. We already talked about it, but the 2 seconds, and it really made me think about drownings, how quickly something like this can change, because even Rollins said, it only takes 2 seconds, and that's really it. You know, just one little lapse in, extreme caution or just walking out in the middle of the street. Amber told me that one of the things you can do is install like an alert on your door whenever a door opens in your house, because maybe a kid gets out that way wanders out to say bye to dad or something like that when he's leaving, and then a tragedy like this happens. Never try to carry your child in the parking lot if you can, or if not, hold their hand. And then if you're driving, try to do a 360 walk around the car to make sure no children are there, or if you know children are in the area, don't move until you know where they are.
2: It's so scary. And you realize just how fast they are, right? They're really slow until they're not. And then they are Speedy Gonzales on crack.
1: Yeah.
2: And they have spirited themselves away into another location that you can't see. I mean, they're so much faster than we give them credit for.
5: And especially with toddlers, they're learning new things every day. So something they've never done before, maybe they've never opened the door and wandered out in the street or gone to the driveway. Maybe they just figured it out today that they could. And, you have to be really careful.
1: Yeah. Wow. All right. Thanks. Good stuff, Colton. I really appreciate all those tips. It is 6:21 now on Arizona's Morning News.
2: Coming right up. Hey, prediction markets have apparently realized that insider trading and betting is an issue.
1: Yeah.
2: Isn't that shocking?
1: Here's John Roller now in the Valley Chevy Dealers Traffic Center.
4: All right. One mainline crash right now. You've got slowing coming in from the North Valley, southbound I-17. Third crash of the morning. This is just south of Glendale, right near the Maryland pedestrian overpass. It is still blocking the HOV lane. Troopers are trying to make their way to this crash site. Start to work your way to the right lanes as you come southbound on the I-17. Eastbound I-10 showing a little bit of slowing in a couple of spots right at the 101 transition ramp to the eastbound 10 in the West Valley. Then again up ahead at the 202 South Mountain transition over to about 51st Avenue. Then moderate slowing into downtown Phoenix. And once again, we do have slowing on the Awafria Freeway in the North Valley. Eastbound 101 through the construction up there from 51st Avenue to 35th Avenue. 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John Roller, KTAR News.
2: Should be about sunny and 108 all the way through Friday. But Friday, we might see a few clouds plus a 10% chance of rain. By Saturday, we may be up to 110. 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
1: 6:25 on Arizona's Morning News, and prediction markets are moving ahead with new safeguards aimed at preventing insider trading and avoiding tougher government oversight.
9: Prediction market Kalshi says it's adding new security measures designed to keep insiders from betting on information the public does not have. The company says some users will have to verify where they work before they can place wagers on events tied to corporate performance or national security. Kalshi says the goal is to identify people with access to confidential information and block them from trading. The move comes as prediction markets face growing scrutiny from lawmakers who argue the platforms create opportunities for insider trading. Dave Packer, ABC News.
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4: All right, let's hit the reset button. Troopers doing a nice job clearing away the crash. Southbound I-17, this happened for the third time this morning right near Glendale. It is out of the main line. You still have a little leftover slowing as you approach Glendale. But once you're through Glendale, you are good to go. That earlier a minor crash right at the stack, that's long since gone away. So again, pretty clear sailing into downtown Phoenix. Eastbound I-10. Now seeing a spot of brakes right at Bullard Avenue as you come into downtown Phoenix and up ahead at the 101. Another tap of the brakes there. And from there, about 27 minutes on your ride into downtown Phoenix. Other than that, Valley Main Lines in the East Valley looking good. Westbound 60 and the 202s flowing smoothly. John Roller, KTAR News.
1: Sunny today with a high of 108. 108 again tomorrow with a few clouds. And those clouds could lead to a slight chance of rain on Friday. By Saturday, today, we're going to be back to mostly sunny skies and maybe as hot as 110. 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
1: Now, here is Mitch Vareldez from the Parker & Sons Heating, Cooling, Plumbing, and Electrical Sports Desk.
11: The Diamondbacks started their road trip on the wrong foot yesterday. They lost game one of the series to the Marlins 10-6. They'll continue action this evening in Miami. First pitch is at 3:40 over on Arizona Sports 98.7 FM. And the Mercury's two-game winning streak ended yesterday in San Francisco. It was a valiant effort, but the Golden State Valkyries finished on top 87-81. That's sports. I'm Mitch Vareldis, KTAR News.
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2: Good morning. It is 6:30, and Arizona appears to have a budget deal. I'm LaDonna Harvey.
1: And I'm Jim Sharp. That is our top story. With only about 3 weeks to go before the deadline, a budget deal has been reached between Arizona's Democratic governor and the GOP-controlled state legislature. In a statement provided to KTAR, Governor Katie Hobbs says the budget agreement will, quote, put Arizona first and deliver opportunity, security, and freedom to communities throughout the state. The $18 billion budget will provide nearly $1.5 billion in tax relief, as well as limit spending growth to 3% and reduce net ongoing spending by $68 million. The bipartisan budget makes Arizona the only state to follow President Trump's federal tax cuts at the state level. Senate President Warren Peterson says, quote, we're helping families keep more of their hard-earned money while ensuring our state remains economically competitive.
2: Coming up next on Arizona's Morning News.
0: A legal expert tells Arizona's Evening News a new state law will drastically cut down on time processing squatting cases. I'm Brandon King.
3: Scottsdale police investigate after teen girls were made to feel uncomfortable at the mall. I'm Heidi Hommel.
2: Right now, let's go live to the Valley Chevy Dealers Traffic Center.
4: All right, slow down on southbound I-17. Starting to level out for you a little bit. We've had our third crash of the morning clear right near Glendale Avenue. As you come southbound, you'll have a tap of the brakes right from Dunlap down to about Northern. Then it levels out for you all the way into downtown Phoenix. Eastbound I-10, it's starting to load up a little bit right now, about 31 minutes from the 101 into downtown Phoenix. East Valley, you've been quiet all morning. Westbound 60 over to the 101 looking good. Price Freeway northbound looking good all the way to the 202 transition. And if you are coming in on the Red Mountain Freeway towards the mini stack, nothing to slow you down. We have added one crash, 31st Street and Bell Road on the east side. 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John Roller, KTAR News.
5: Temperatures keep climbing today as high pressure builds over the valley. Expect a sunny afternoon with a high of 107 and overnight lows dipping into the upper 70s. Tomorrow, clouds increase as we warm to 108. I'm ABC 15 meteorologist Jorge Torres.
1: At 6:32, it's 76 degrees in Chandler.
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10: Very disturbing chain of custody issue.
2: In March, two employees from the Maricopa County Recorder's Office are accused of removing a ballot scanner from a secure location before later bringing it back. This is according to the County Board of Supervisors. Board Chair Kate Brophy McGee tells the Mike Broomhead Show the incident was referred to the county attorney to investigate, which is ongoing, and she says that election equipment was damaged.
10: Can't recalibrate it. It's sensitive or critical to the conduct of elections.
2: In a statement, the recorder, Justin Heap, denies any wrongdoing by his office and calls the investigation an attack.
1: Towards the end of May, Governor Katie Hobbs signed a new law aimed at helping homeowners get their property back from squatters much faster.
0: Kyle Sweetland with the Pacific Legal Foundation joined Arizona's Evening News Wednesday, saying while Arizona's numbers aren't concretely known, other states in the U.S. are showing increases in squatting cases.
16: This law is doing a much better job of things by speeding up that process to 5 days. And it allows property owners to get back in their home a lot more quickly in those sorts of instances.
0: Under the law, the squatter would need to meet 9 conditions, including not being an immediate family member and not having an oral argument to be on a given property. Sweetland says the new process requires the squatter to prove any evidence they belong on the property to the courts. Brandon King, KTER News.
18: This is one of those things that nobody thinks is going to happen to them until it does, and it happens so fast.
2: 10 children, including one here in the Valley, a toddler, have died in either backover or frontover crashes in driveways and parking lots across the country in the past 3 weeks. Colton Krolak is live with that story.
19: Simply looking in front and behind you before putting your car in gear isn't always enough to avoid a tragedy.
18: We always say you can't avoid hitting what you can't see. And we've really helped that visibility behind the vehicle with the backup cameras. But now with these giant trucks and SUVs that everybody's driving, there's a blind zone in front of the vehicle that is just as dangerous.
19: Amber Rollins with Kids in Car Safety says a child can be standing as far as 15 feet in front of the vehicle and not be seen by the driver. On average, 4 children die every week to front overs and back overs around the country. Live in the News Center, Colton Krolak, KTAR News.
22: Eyes on Education.
27: I apologize.
28: Yeah, well, let's have order, guys.
1: Last night, community members and parents in Deer Valley School District called for the resignation of governing board member Kimberly Fisher after she allegedly did a Nazi salute during a board meeting.
29: Fisher doubled down on her actions during the meeting, calling anti-Semitic accusations against her a made-up truth.
27: I apologized to them.
28: Come on.
27: In my online statement, not because there was any intent or what the accusation has been made, but because I'm sorry if they felt hurt.
29: Fisher said her action was a result of the dictatorship the board has been under for 3 years, referring to board president Paul Carver. Public speakers at the meeting called for Fisher to resign, with Carrie Lenny Albuquerque, a former student in the Deer Valley Unified School District, calling the action abhorrent.
6: Kimberly Fisher, you do not deserve to call yourself a school board member. And to everyone else who stood idly by in the face of injustice, you do not deserve to call yourself a school board member either. The community calls on you to resign immediately.
29: Deer Valley board member Stephanie Simak called for the community to file with Maricopa County to get Fisher removed from the board because the board itself cannot remove her. Shira Tanzer, KTAR News.
2: The National Council on Teacher Quality has released its teacher prep review study for the first time in 3 years. Heather Pesky, the president of the NCTQ, explains what the study looked at.
7: We look at the five core components of scientifically based reading instruction. That includes phonemic awareness, phonics, fluency, vocabulary, and comprehension.
2: The study found 67% of participating Arizona teacher prep programs prepared teachers to teach reading skills, but 50% of the programs failed to spend more than 2 hours on English learner reading skills. To read more education solution stories, KTAR.com/education.
1: Two men arrested at Scottsdale Fashion Square Mall last week in separate incidents after teen girls told security they were followed.
3: One of the men was arrested for shoplifting and the other for trespassing and resisting arrest, according to Scottsdale Police. Sergeant Andrew Parrott with the Human Exploitation and Trafficking Unit says it

0: someone who knows.
1: Right now, let's see what's going on the roads. And here's John Roller in the Valley Chevy Dealers Traffic Center.
2: All right. Thank you, Jim. Heads up in the East Valley. We've got a new crash on the westbound Loop 202. Santan Freeway right in the construction zone. And this involving several vehicles against the cable median there. Lean to the right to get around that. You're already squeezed as you come through the construction zone. So this backup will build. DPS troopers pulling up on the scene. Looks like maybe Chandler Gilbert PD on the scene as well. Southbound I-17 cleared away that crash just south of Glendale. That is all clear, and the backup has pretty much leveled out right now, about 16 minutes from Cactus down to the stack. And one surface street crash, Bell Road near 32nd Street. 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Giveaway. 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
3: Sunny with a high of 108, triple digit heat, zero stress. 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
11: Happy Wednesday. Are you ready for the face-off? Our panel is ready to debate the latest on the war with Iran and how should the press cover Trump? The face-off at 5 only on Outspoken with Bruce and Gary.

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1: 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After 6 years in operation, the office of the Phoenix Bioscience Corps is shutting down due to budget cuts by the Arizona Board of Regents. 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
1: At 6:43, this is what you need to know right now. A budget has been reached between the Arizona Governor's Office and the GOP-controlled state legislature. The bipartisan budget makes Arizona the only state to follow President Trump's federal tax cuts at the state level.
2: In March, two employees from the Maricopa County Recorder's Office are accused of removing a ballot scanner from a secure location before later bringing it back. The Board of Supervisors says that scanner was damaged. It's been referred to the county attorney to investigate.
1: In Washington, Bill Gates is sitting right now for a transcribed interview with a House Oversight Committee about his relationship with Jeffrey Epstein. Gates has called his relationship with him a mistake and said he first began meeting with Epstein in an attempt to support the Gates Foundation's philanthropic efforts. All of our top stories are just 15 minutes away. For more news, go to KTAR.com or the KTAR News app.
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4: All right, one crash in the East Valley. If you're coming in from the Chandler-Gilbert area on the westbound 202 Santan Freeway, right near Lindsay in the construction zone, we've got a crash that is blocking the left lanes. You're already squeezed down because of the construction. So lean to the right, but you've got slowing as you head towards the 101. Once you get to the 101, if you need to go northbound to catch up to the Red Mountain Freeway transition, you're looking pretty good. If you stay westbound over to the I-10, you're looking good as well. And the westbound I-10 coming in through Ahwatukee also flowing smoothly this morning. One surface street crash, Bell Road, right near 32nd Street. Watch for some slowing at that intersection. John Roller, KTAR News.
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2: Sunday's lineup of UFC fights on the White House lawn and the UFC Fan Fest across the street have been declared a SEER 1 event by the Department of Homeland Security, which is reserved for things like major marathons, Super Bowls, things like that. Will that designation bring enough security to Washington?
1: At least enough to secure an event that'll have more than 4,000 fans on the White House lawn, possibly 100,000 more watching on screens in Ellipse Park. Let's talk to John Cohen, former Homeland Security Undersecretary for Intelligence. John, it sounds like a tempting target for terrorists. How are you feeling about all this?
5: Yeah, I mean, you're exactly right. I mean, this is an event that's going to be crowded. The crowd is going to be compressed in a relatively close area. It's taking place at an iconic location, the White House. And it's very closely associated with the President of the United States, Donald Trump, who has been promoting this event heavily. And as we have witnessed, based on the three attempted assassinations on the president, there are people in this country who violently oppose things that he stands for. So those are all issues that security planners have taken into consideration. And you know, I think we talked a couple of weeks ago about World Cup security. Mm-hmm. You know, many of these issues that they're dealing with for the World Cup, they would have to deal with on this on this event. So it's cyber threats, you know, preventing someone from hacking into the jumbotrons and putting AI-generated content on those jumbotrons. It's physical threats. It's disruptions through the use of drones. It's protecting the VIPs and other government officials that'll be there. It's ensuring that there aren't some types of attacks in the areas outside of where the event is taking place. So those are some of the issues that law enforcement and security folks have had to prepare for in advance of this event.
2: We're talking about the big UFC event at the White House with John Cohen. He's former Homeland Security Undersecretary for Intelligence, also served as counterterrorism coordinator at DHS. There are about 1,200 seats on the White House lawn for the fights. That's going to go to active military members. Does that make law enforcement does it give law enforcement a little more peace of mind? Does it make a difference?
5: So this is actually, from a security perspective, very intriguing what they're doing. So you're right. There's going to be 1,200 reserve seats for military. There's going to be possibly up to 5,000 people inside that inner fenced-in area of the White House. Every single one of those people have had to go through a background check. They will be physically screened. But what's interesting is fighters are going to be coming out of the Oval Office. So that means you are going to have fighters and coaches and others in areas of the White House that are highly restricted. But what they also did is they fenced in the area of the Ellipse. The Ellipse is a park outside of the inner White House area. There's going to be almost 100,000 people potentially there. Now, these people were awarded tickets at the end of May. Security planners have said that they have screened all of those people. That would have taken a huge amount of resource to screen and do a background check on 85, 90, 100,000 people who are all going to be in this fenced-in area. Now, other defenses that are in place because this is the White House are airspace restrictions. There's aerial defense capabilities that are in place. There's counter-drone technologies. There's snipers on the top of the White House. There are going to be a large number of uniformed Secret Service, Park Police, Metropolitan Police Department or DC Police. This region is very, very experienced in dealing with major events like this. So it'll be an all hands on deck effort. You're going to have road closures. The people inside the perimeter, they will have gone through and be experiencing extensive security. But the impact on the surrounding area is going to be significant. If you're not going to that event and you live in the D.C., Virginia, Maryland area, I wouldn't be using that as a time to go sightseeing D.C.
1: Yeah, right, exactly.
2: That trip to the Smithsonian, maybe we should just put it off.
1: Yeah, that's probably a really good idea, I would think. John Cohen there, former Undersecretary for Intelligence at the Department of Homeland Security. He was also counterterrorism coordinator at DHS. This is very interesting. Those who are from the military that will be attending this UFC event.
2: Yes.
1: They were being told that internal memos show that those military members must meet certain height and weight requirements. Basically a waist to height ratio of 0.55, meaning their waist size must be 55% or less than their total height.
2: No fatties allowed.
1: So
2: you can just make that so much easier. If you're fat, you can't come.
1: So I think what they're looking for is military members that would be actually able to climb into the ring at any time and compete. Is that what's going on?
2: Maybe. Yeah. As long as you're skinny, you don't have to be strong. Right. I mean, that's what it sounds like. Okay. Coming up in moments, hey, it only took us 25 years to get a better sunscreen. Everybody else had it first.
1: Right now, let's see if you're having a better commute. It's John Roller in the Valley Chevy Dealers Traffic Center.
4: Well, guys, right now the westbound 60 is showing a little bit of slowing. Looks like we had an earlier minor crash just past Alma School Road as you make your way over to the 101. And that means you've got some slowing all the way back to Gilbert Road as you come into the downtown area. The northbound 101 not looking too bad. All the way up to the 202, it's the Santan Freeway showing the heaviest slowing right now. We've got a crash right near Lindsay and taking a live look. Fire and medical units just now pulling up on the scene inside this construction zone. As you come southbound from Williamsfield Road, make your way to the right-hand lanes. They're coning off the left lane right in the construction zone, so that will have some slowing for some time to come. And we do have a crash 31st Street and Bell Road in the North Valley. John Roller, KTAR News.
2: Sunny with a high of 108 today, staying that way all the way through Friday. 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
1: The latest on the war in Iran and President Trump walking out during an explosive interview. 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
2: Good morning. It's 6:55 here on Arizona's Morning News. And the first new ultraviolet filter for sunscreens has been approved in 25 years. The FDA announcing it's adding the ingredient to its list of what is permitted in sunscreens. It's been engineered in a way where it sits on top of the skin. It doesn't penetrate deeply, and that means it prevents the UV rays from causing damage.
14: This is an ingredient that you can get in sunscreens in other countries, and you have been able to for decades, but you can't get it in the United States. But the FDA has just said that they are going to allow this ingredient in sunscreens, and this is something that has dermatologists and TikTok skincare influencers alike just absolutely celebrating.
2: And certified ghost like me too. That's Tony Salzman with the ABC News Medical Unit.
1: I'd say ghost is overstating it a little bit.
2: I need all of the sunscreen. I am not allowed.
1: You are very fair skinned.
2: I'm a vampire.
1: All right, here's John Roller in the Valley Chevy Dealers Traffic Center.
4: All right, if you come into town on the westbound 202 Santan Freeway in the East Valley, give yourself a few extra minutes. We still have a crash blocking the left lanes right in the construction zone, westbound Loop 202 Santan Freeway. This crash happened right near Lindsay, and you're backing up as you come southbound right by Williams Field Road. Lean to the right to get through the construction zone. Had an earlier crash on the westbound 60 in the East Valley right near Alma School Road. That is cleared away, so only moderate slowing from Gilbert Road over to the 101. And taking a look at the westbound Red Mountain Freeway right just past McClintock. Looks like we have a hang up there. I'll take a closer look at that. And the eastbound I-10 in the downtown area. Looks like we have a crash coming right out of the tunnel. We'll take a closer look at that as well. 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
2: Sunny with a high of 108 today and 108 tomorrow. 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
1: Coming up on Arizona's Morning News at 7, Republicans and Democrats in Arizona have hashed out a deal.
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6: The Stanley Cup Final is tied. The Hurricanes stormed, pun intended, past the Golden Knights with a 5-3 win in Las Vegas. Game 5 from North Carolina will be on Thursday. And Game 4 of the NBA Finals is tonight from Madison Square Garden. Spurs look to even the series to 2 games apiece against the Knicks. Tip-off is at 5:30 over on ESPN, 6:20 a.m. That's sports. I'm Mitch Fereldis, KTAR News.
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5: Good morning. It's 7 o'clock. An agreement on the Arizona budget. I'm Jim Sharp.
6: I'm LaDonna Harvey. That's our top story. With less than a month, like 3 weeks before the fiscal year deadline, Arizona's Democratic governor and the GOP-controlled state legislature came to an agreement on the state budget.
7: $18.29 billion. That's how much is being allocated towards Arizona's next fiscal year after the Tuesday announcement by Governor Katie Hobbs and Republican legislative leaders. It includes nearly $1.5 billion in One Big Beautiful Bill tax credits, with Senate President Warren Peterson saying those credits will help Arizonans keep more of their hard-earned money while ensuring our state remains economically competitive. Additionally, the budget includes $112 million for corrections operations, nearly $60 million in child safety operations, and imposes a three-year moratorium on data center sales tax exemptions. Brandon King, KTAR News.
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8: The local election power fight has taken a turn with an investigation into possibly mishandled equipment. I'm Ballin Overstoles.
9: Before you put your car in gear, make absolutely sure you're in the clear. I'm Colton Krolak.
5: Right now, let's check in with John Roller, who's in the Valley Chevy Dealers Traffic Center.
10: All right, Jim, got a little closer look at what is causing the slowing in the downtown area. And it looks like we have DPS troopers and a motorcycle rider pulled off to the side inside the tunnel. They are completely off to the left now, but the backup continues as you come eastbound on the I-10 right at about 43rd Avenue. And if you're southbound on the I-17 at the stack, that's going to cause some slowing as you make that transition in through the tunnel. Just lean to the right to get around that. Now to the Southeast Valley, westbound Loop 202 Santan Freeway. We've got a crash blocking the left lanes right inside Lindsay. This is in the construction zone. Lean to the right to get around that. You've got slowing just south of Williamsfield Road, just past Lindsay. 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
11: High pressure is taking over and our temperatures are responding. We top out at 107 this afternoon under abundant sunshine. Tonight stays warm with lows in the upper 70s, and tomorrow brings more cloud cover but stays hot with a high of 108. I'm ABC 15 meteorologist Jorge Torres.
6: Right now in Cave Creek, it is 83 degrees and sunny at 703.
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12: Very disturbing chain of custody issue.
5: The Maricopa County Recorder's Office under investigation for an incident involving a ballot scanner that got moved.
8: The Maricopa County Board of Supervisors says in March, two employees from the Recorder's Office removed a ballot scanner from a secure location and loaded it into an unmarked pickup truck before later bringing it back. Board Chair Kate Brophy-McGee tells the Mike Broomhead Show in response,
12: "We started an investigation. We invited the recorder to be part of it. He declined. We proceeded with our investigation and per protocol, referred it to the county attorney.
8: And she says the incident creates worries about the upcoming primaries, but adds,
12: we're going to have great elections, one way or another.
8: In a statement, recorder Justin Heap called the investigation an attack and denies wrongdoing. Ballin Overstolz, KTR News.
6: A new Arizona law would rid homes of squatters within days instead of the weeks that it previously took. Kyle Sweetland with Pacific Legal Foundation tells Arizona's Evening News.
13: This process that Arizona has created requires the squatter to provide that evidence to the court. And because they can't provide it, that means that the law is going to treat them as a squatter.
6: There are about 9 conditions in the new law about the potential squatter. They include not having an oral deal to be on a property, and the squatter is not an immediate family member. Sweetland says the new law respects the stability of property owners.
5: 10 children have died within the last 3 weeks after being struck by vehicles in driveways and parking lots, including one child here in the Valley. Colton Krolak is live in the news center with more on this tragic trend.
9: You can't avoid what you can't see, and that's been the reason behind so many of these fatal accidents involving children.
14: This is one of those things that nobody thinks is going to happen to them until it does, and it happens so fast.
9: Amber Rollins, the director of Kids and Car Safety, says the growing popularity of larger trucks and SUVs, as well as newer body designs like more upright front ends, have created large blind spots around many cars.
14: A child could be up to 15 feet in front of a vehicle, and the driver wouldn't be able to see them. Behind the vehicle, the blind zone can be up to 50 feet.
9: On average, 4 children die every week to front overs and back overs around the country. Live in the news center, Colton Krolak, KTAR News.
15: Your time is up. We need to cut her mic. Cut her mic.
10: All right.
15: You're done.
6: Last night, the Deer Valley community came out calling for the resignation of Deer Valley Unified School District Governing Board member Kimberly Fisher after she appeared to do a Nazi salute at a board meeting last month. Board member Stephanie Simak asked the community to file for Fisher to be removed.
16: That choice was not an accident. It was not a misstep. It was a failure of character and betrayal of every child who walks through our school district doors.
6: Fisher responded, saying her actions were the result of Board President Carver's dictatorship and anti-Semitic accusations against her, she says, are made up.
5: Scottsdale police are aware of at least 2 separate incidents that happened last week where men were following teenage girls at Scottsdale Fashion Square, but they say it's unrelated to human trafficking. Sergeant Andrew Parrott with the Human Exploitation and Trafficking Unit tells KTAR they're in contact with mall security.
17: I would tell parents, if your child gets home and says, I told security and you weren't called, then you need to call us and let us figure out what was going on.
5: Parrott says if something like this happens to you, get to a safe space and tell a store employee or a security guard what's happening. He adds, don't be afraid to get loud and tell the person to back off.
6: In less than 3 weeks, 10 children died after they were run over in driveways and parking lots, and that happened here in Phoenix as well. Next, what we all, not just parents, need to do to avoid these tragedies.
5: Here now is John Roller in the Valley Chevy Dealers Traffic Center.
10: All right, back to the eastbound side of the 10, right inside the tunnel. Looks like we had a law enforcement situation involving a motorcycle rider. Not a crash, just troopers off to the left against the wall there, and a lone motorcycle as well. So as you come through the tunnel, just lean to the right to get through that, and that means the morning rush will slow down for you, coming in right around the 202 transition. Right now, about 32 minutes on your ride in. Surface streets are getting busier. Indian School Road west of State Route 51. Look for a crash there. 7th Street between Cave Creek and Hatcher. That's always a busy spot. Slowing starting to develop there. 56th Street north of Cactus. And a crash at Bell Road near 32nd Street. 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
6: Sunny with a high of 108 today. It's going to stay that way through Friday with a few more clouds on Friday and possibly a tiny chance for rain. 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
5: It is 7:12 on Arizona's Morning News with Jim Sharp and LaDonna Harvey. And from the KTAR Business Center, the annual inflation rate has reached 4.2%, its highest level in 3 years. This according to the CPI, the Consumer Price Index, which is rising at a seasonally adjusted rate of 0.5% during the month of May.
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5: At 7:13, this is what you need to know right now. The Republican-led state legislature has made a deal with Democratic Governor Katie Hobbs on the budget. And it happened less than a month from the deadline at the end of the fiscal year. The $18 billion budget includes $1.5 billion in tax relief. It limits spending growth and reduces net ongoing spending by $68 million.
6: Two men have been arrested at Scottsdale Fashion Square Mall last week in separate incidents after teenage girls told security they were being followed. One of the men was arrested for shoplifting, the other for trespassing and resisting arrest.
5: President Trump says that Iran is taking too long to negotiate a deal and that, quote, now they will have to pay the price. It's not clear what exactly that means for Tehran. It came after the countries exchanged fire earlier today. All of our top stories are just 15 minutes away. For more news, go to KTAR.com or the KTAR News app.
6: Now let's go to the roads in the Valley Chevy Dealers Traffic Center.
10: All right, and back to the East Valley we go. We still have that crash on the westbound side of the 202. This crash happened right near Lindsay in the construction zone. Left lane still blocked and medical units still on the scene. Make your way to the right. It'll squeeze you down to two lanes to get through this. Once you're past Lindsay, you are good to go. And we have our normal volume coming in on the eastbound I-10. A little earlier, it was stacking up inside the tunnel. Had a law enforcement situation there inside the tunnel. You will see some flashing lights, but this is completely off to the left against the median wall there. So pretty normal slowing coming in on the eastbound I-10. We've got a new crash involving a pedestrian in Tempe. This is Priest, just north of University, right at 5th Street. Medical units called out there. Indian School Road, just west of State Route 51. Didn't need a collision there. We do have some slowing if you are making your way over to the 51 this morning. And 7th Street, just between Cave Creek and Hatcher, we've got a crash in the North Valley. John Roller, KTAR News.
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5: The nonprofit organization Kids and Car Safety is sounding the alarm after 10 children were killed by being run over in driveways and parking lots over the course of just 18 days.
6: That is unbelievable. They're trying to get the word out on how to avoid something this tragic. It'll devastate a family, devastate somebody who's behind the wheel. There is no good outcome when this happens.
5: It haunts you for years. I can't imagine how it wouldn't. KTAR's Colton Krolak talked with the folks at Kids and Car Safety and joins us now to impart some of the safety info that you learned from them. This is something that can happen to anybody, Colton, right? Even the most experienced drivers.
0: Yeah, and even when you're doing everything right and you're checking your mirrors and you're looking in front and you're doing your best to be diligent, it can still happen. You know, cars have blind zones, and especially a small child, you can easily miss one running right out in front of you or behind you, and like you guys said in the opening, just changing a life, your life and that family's life forever.
6: I take it the bigger the car, the bigger the problem.
0: Yeah, so there's been a drastic increase in the number of these crashes, especially when it comes to front overs, not necessarily reversing and running a child over, but the ones where you're driving forward, where you think you would have the most visibility. I spoke with Amber Rollins, director of Kids and Car Safety, to talk about that.
1: The reason for that is because of the popularity of large trucks and SUVs. And also there's been some changes in design to the way vehicles look. SUVs kind of had that hood that slants downward. Well, now they're like more boxy and they go straight out and then drop off. And that boxy front end is higher up at the very tip, and it creates a much larger blind zone.
5: Yeah. You know, what's interesting is I love that look, but that look is dangerous. How fascinating.
0: Yeah, I know. And that's not one of those that I thought about. Like I you know, obviously see way more, SUVs and trucks out there, but you see the boxy look all the time and it is aesthetically pleasing, but it can also be very deadly if you don't know that there's a danger that comes with that.
6: Now, when we're talking about blind zones, right? You know, I'm thinking I can kind of see back there. I'm okay. They're pretty big, aren't they?
0: Yeah. Way bigger than you'd think. So in front, a child could be standing within 15 feet of the car and you wouldn't be able to see them. And then behind, it's as much as 50 feet. And luckily, the rearview cameras have really helped cut down on some of those accidents. Back in 2018, there's a new mandate that all new cars had to have backup cameras.
6: Right.
0: However, there's still plenty of cars that were made before 2018 that don't necessarily have those. So there's still plenty of those on the roadway. And then that doesn't also account for the front overs, the crashes that happen in front of the vehicle. But I was told by Amber Rollins that there could be one of those similar mandates actually within the next few weeks that might be coming out. So
5: really?
0: We have something to look forward to on that end. What that is, not exactly sure. This mandate would be really dictating what, not necessarily how they would go about solving this.
6: Right.
0: But be some sort of warning or maybe a camera, something like that.
5: Yeah.
2: So obviously, it's incumbent upon everybody who's behind the wheel to look out for kids, right? Sure. But it's especially important for us parents to look out for kids. So it's like they suggest you should never go across a parking lot if you've got a small child without either holding their hand or carrying them. They should always be in your sight. I actually hollered at my 10-year-old. Last weekend, we were in a parking lot, and I'm just like, no, because I was opening the back of our SUV, you know, so the gate was swinging up, and she stepped back, and there was a car coming. I was like, I had to holler at her, and I was like, I felt bad for yelling, but I'm like, I'd rather yell at you than see you get run over.
0: Yeah, well, yeah. And that's the thing. We already talked about it, but the 2 seconds, and it really made me think about drownings, how quickly something like this can change, because even Rollins said, you know, it only takes 2 seconds, and that's really it. You know, just one little lapse in, you know, extreme caution or yeah, just walking out in the middle of the street. You know, Amber told me that one of the things you can do is install like an alert on your door whenever a door opens in your house, because maybe a kid gets out that way wanders out to say bye to dad or something like that when he's leaving, and then a tragedy like this happens. Never try to carry your child in the parking lot if you can, or if not, hold their hand. And then if you're driving, try to do a 360 walk around the car to make sure no children are there. Or if you know children are in the area, don't move until you know where they are.
6: It's so scary. And you realize just how fast they are, right? They're really slow until they're not. And then they are Speedy Gonzales on crack.
2: Yeah.
6: And they have spirited themselves away into another location that you can't see. I mean, they're so much faster than we give them credit for.
0: And especially with toddlers, they're learning new things every day. So something they've never done before, maybe they've never opened the door and wandered out in the street or gone to the driveway. Maybe they just figured it out today that they could. And, you know, you have to be really careful.
2: Yeah, you have to be unbelievably careful. And this is why I always tell new parents when they're so excited, oh, my kid took their first steps. They go, you know what comes after walking is the running. Yeah.
6: Right. Oof. They scare me. Mm-hmm. This is why I have cats.
2: Yes.
6: I don't know if I could handle it.
2: Yeah.
6: Arizona works to get forever chemicals out of the water. That's coming up in just a few moments.
2: Right now, a quick check of traffic with John Roller in the Valley Chevy Dealers Traffic Center.
10: All right, let's bring you up to date on the crash in the East Valley. Westbound Loop 202 Sandton Freeway. Yeah, this crash now is off to the left in the median against the cabling. Just lean to the right because you're still in the construction zone, but at least another lane has opened up for you. So that backup should improve. Still have some leftover slowing inside the tunnel. Eastbound I-10 had a law enforcement situation there that is in the clearing stages. Just more morning volume coming into downtown. Your slowing starts at the 101 and it gets heavy right at the 202. Right now about 33 minutes on your right in. Tempe, car pedestrian crash. Priest, just north of University. This is right at 5th Street. Medical units on the scene there. And right near the 51 this morning on the westbound side, we've got a crash. Indian School Road, just west of the State Route 51. Heads up for a crash there. 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
6: Arizona's received a $20 million grant from the Environmental Protection Agency to address PFAS in our drinking water.
7: It's used in a lot of industrial processes. It's also been used for a lot of consumer products.
8: PFAS, also known as forever chemicals, are compound chemicals found in waterproof clothing, nonstick cookware like Teflon, and foam used by firefighters. Luis Garcia Bakarich with the EPA Water Division says PFAS have migrated into our groundwater and surface water. He says the money will be distributed to water utilities to test for PFAS in the water system and fund treatment of contaminated drinking water supplies.
7: Some of the treatment technologies is what's called granulated activated carbon, or GAC, which is the same filter material that is used in those a lot of countertop water filter pitchers.
8: Bakarich says this funding will help to free up more water sources for the utilities.
7: And this ECSDC funding is going to actually provide money so that they can install treatment on those previously impacted water sources. And that's going to really increase the available water.
8: Heidi Hommel, KTAR News.
6: And you can read more water news at KTAR.com, brought to you by Amwa.
5: Here's John Roller in the Valley Chevy Dealers Traffic Center.
10: All right, let's go to the downtown area. New crash southbound I-17 just south of Peoria Avenue. We are seeing some slowing starting to develop coming in from the North Valley. Also have a crash 56th Street, Deer Valley Road, and a new crash coming in on the eastbound I-10 right near 51st Avenue. Traffic is brought to you by Amwa. From 10 Valley cities to millions of taps, delivering the water security Arizona communities depend on. John Roller, KTAR News.
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11: The Diamondbacks started their road trip on the wrong foot yesterday. They lost game one of the series to the Marlins,
9: 10-6. They'll continue action this evening in Miami. First pitch is at 3:40 over on Arizona Sports 98.7 FM. And the Mercury's two-game winning streak ended yesterday in San Francisco. It was a valiant effort, but the Golden State Valkyries finished on top 87-81. That's sports. I'm Mitch Vareldis, KTAR News.
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6: Good morning. It is 7:30 and it looks like we have a deal. I'm LaDonna Harvey.
2: I'm Jim Sharp. That's our top story. With less than a month ago before the deadline, a budget agreement has been reached between Arizona's Democratic governor and the GOP-controlled state legislature. In a statement provided to KTAR, Governor Katie Hobbs says the budget agreement will, quote, put Arizona first and deliver opportunity, security, and freedom to communities throughout the state. The $18 billion budget will provide nearly $1.5 billion in tax relief, as well as limit spending growth to 3% and reduce net ongoing spending by $68 million. The bipartisan budget makes Arizona the only state, by the way, to follow President Trump's federal tax cuts at the state level. Senate President Warren Peterson said, quote, we're helping families keep more of their hard-earned money while ensuring our state remains economically competitive.
6: Coming up on Arizona's Morning News.
15: Adult men following teenage girls at Scottsdale Fashion Square. I'm Heidi Hommel.
26: Deer Valley community members called for the resignation of a school board member after she seemed to do a Nazi salute. I'm Shira Tanzer.
6: Right now, let's go to the roads live in the Valley Chevy Dealers Traffic Center.
10: All right. Thank you, LaDonna. Tow trucks now on the scene loading up, trying to clear this crash in the East Valley. This is on the westbound 202 Santan Freeway right near Lindsay. It's off to the left against the cable median, but lean to the right through the construction zone to get around that. Also, looks like we have a new crash just now coming in on the westbound 60 right near Lindsay Road in the Mesa area. We've got a crash involving a bicycle. 3rd Avenue in Osborne, close to downtown. Priest north of University, that's a crash involving a pedestrian right at 5th Street. Heads up for medical units on the scene there. And a crash at Indian School Road, just west of the State Route 51. Heads up if you need to get to the 51 this morning. 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
27: The heat is on again today. High pressure continues to build, pushing us to 107 under sunny skies. Tonight, we drop into the upper 70s. Then on Thursday, clouds move in, but it stays hot with a high of 108. I'm ABC 15 meteorologist Jorge Torres.
2: At 7:33, it's 82 degrees in Anthem.
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28: Very disturbing chain of custody issue.
6: The Maricopa County Recorder's Office is being investigated for an alleged incident involving a ballot scanner that was moved.
16: The Maricopa County Board of Supervisors says in March, two employees from the recorder's office removed a ballot scanner from a secure location and loaded it into an unmarked pickup truck before later bringing it back. Board Chair Kate Brophy-McGee tells the Mike Broomhead Show in response,
17: "We started an investigation. We invited the recorder to be part of it. He declined. We proceeded with our investigation and per protocol referred it to the county attorney."
16: And she says the incident creates worries about the upcoming primaries, but adds,
17: "We're going to have great elections, one way or another."
16: In a statement, recorder Justin Heap called the investigation an attack and denies wrongdoing. Ballin Overstoles, KTR News.
2: When it comes to a certain type of tragedy,
1: this is one of those things that nobody thinks is going to happen to them until it does, and it happens so fast.
2: 10 children, including one Valley toddler, have died in back over and front over crashes in driveways and parking lots in just the past 3 weeks. KTR's Colton Krolak is live in the news center with that story.
0: Yeah, simply looking in front and behind you before putting your car in gear isn't always enough to avoid a tragedy.
1: We always say you can't avoid hitting what you can't see. And we've really helped that visibility behind the vehicle with the backup cameras. But now with these giant trucks and SUVs that everybody's driving, there's a blind zone in front of the vehicle that is just as dangerous.
0: Amber Rollins with Kids in Car Safety says a child can be standing as far as 15 feet in front of a vehicle and not be seen by the driver. On average, four children die every week to front overs and back overs around the country. Live in the news center, Colton Krolak, KTAR News.
6: Are Arizona teacher prep programs getting teachers ready to instruct English learners?
26: Meredith Critchfield, dean of the College of Education at Grand Canyon University, says preparing to teach English is a complex lesson that cannot simply be taught in a classroom.
18: We can teach them about the theories about language acquisition, but it means nothing until our aspiring teachers have the chance to actually sit down and work with a student who maybe speaks Swahili as their first language.
26: A new study from the National Council on Teacher Quality found 50% of participating Arizona programs spent less than 2 hours of instruction focusing on how to teach English learners to read. Grand Canyon University was not included in the study due to missing data. Shira Tanser, KTAR News.
2: Two men were arrested at Scottsdale Fashion Square last week in separate incidents after teen girls told security they were followed by them.
19: One of the men was arrested for shoplifting and the other for trespassing and resisting arrest, according to Scottsdale Police. Sergeant Andrew Parrott with the Human Exploitation and Trafficking Unit says instances like this happen, but says it's unrelated to human trafficking.
20: A couple of females that went to the mall, and there was a man that was following them, and he started to engage with them in some questions that probably, you know, an adult man shouldn't be asking.
19: Parrott says if your teen says something like this happened to them, but security didn't notify their parents, to call Scottsdale PD and file a report. Heidi Hommel, KTAR News.
21: Eyes on Education.
10: I apologize.
2: Yeah, well, let's have order, guys. Let's have order.
6: Last night, community members in Deer Valley called for the resignation of governing board member Kimberly Fisher after she is accused of doing a Nazi salute during a board meeting.
26: Fisher doubled down on her actions during the meeting, calling anti-Semitic accusations against her a made-up truth.
10: I apologized to them.
2: Come on.
10: In my online statement, not because there was any intent or what the accusation has been made, but because I'm sorry if they felt hurt.
26: Fisher said her action was a result of the dictatorship the board has been under for 3 years, referring to board president Paul Carver. Public speakers at the meeting called for Fisher to resign, with Carrie Lenny Albuquerque, a former student in the Deer Valley Unified School District, calling the action abhorrent.
22: Kimberly Fisher, you do not deserve to call yourself a school board member. And to everyone else who stood idly by in the face of injustice, you do not deserve to call yourself a school board member either. The community calls on you to resign immediately.
26: Deer Valley board member Stephanie Simak called for the community to file with Maricopa County to get Fisher removed from the board because the board itself cannot remove her. Shira Tanzer, KTAR News.
2: Coming up, a $70 billion

0: Osborne and in Tempe this morning. A pedestrian-involved crash. Priest just north of University, right at 5th Street. 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
1: Sunny with a high of 108 today, triple-digit heat, zero stress. 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
5: It's Gatos, and Trump has said over 37 times that the war with Iran has ended. 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
12: 7:42 now on Arizona's Morning News with Jim Sharp and LaDonna Harvey. And from the KTAR Business Center, the Phoenix Metro has become one of the country's top golf destinations. 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
0: At 7:43, this is what you need to know right now. A budget agreement has been reached between the Arizona Governor's Office and the GOP-controlled state legislature. That budget makes Arizona the only state to follow President Trump's federal tax cuts at the state level.
1: In March, two employees from the Maricopa County Recorder's Office are accused of removing a ballot scanner from a secure location, then later bringing it back. County Board of Supervisors says that scanner was damaged, so it's been referred to the county attorney to investigate.
0: Nevada, South Carolina, North Dakota hosting primary elections, but much of the political world was focused on Maine's Senate contest. Neither Republican incumbent Senator Susan Collins nor Democratic challenger Graham Plattner faced serious opposition, but Plattner has been plagued by scandal in the months leading up to the primary. All of our top stories are just 15 minutes away. For more news, go to KTAR.com or the KTAR News app.
1: Right now, we go to the Valley Chevy Dealers Traffic Center for your roads.
3: All right, southbound I-17, still have that crash just south of Peoria. The good news, fire has pulled away from that scene, and this crash now is in the Gore Point, so all lanes are opening back up. You still have some slowing coming southbound, starting at Thunderbird, all the way down to Dunlap. But once you're to Dunlap, a pretty smooth ride into downtown Phoenix. 31st Avenue and Thunderbird, you've got a crash in the clearing stages there. 7th Street between Cave Creek and Hatcher, look for a crash on the east side. Indian School Road, just west of State Route 51. That crash in the clearing stages. Crash involving a Tempe, or a crash involving a pedestrian in Tempe, I should say. Priest just north of University, right at 5th Street and 3rd Avenue in Osborne. Crash involving a bicycle. John Roller, KTAR News.
0: We're looking at sunshine today with a high of 108, a partly cloudy sky tomorrow with a high of 108, and a chance of rain, a slight chance of rain on Friday with a high of 108. Triple digit heat, zero stress. 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
1: Voting along party lines, the House of Representatives yesterday passed a $70 billion bill to fund Immigration and Customs Enforcement, responsible for interior enforcement of immigration laws, customs, border protection, the agency that oversees the Border Patrol.
0: The Senate approved that measure last week, so the bill now needs only Donald Trump's signature to become law. And joining us from Washington, D.C. is ABC News national correspondent Stephen Portnoy. Stephen, this was kind of the missing piece from the Department of Homeland Security funding that ended the shutdown, right?
4: And it brings to a close the months-long debate here in Washington over whether there ought to be reforms enacted into law restricting the operations of ICE and the Border Patrol. The Democrats demanded those changes, but they're not going to get them. The answer from the GOP-led Congress is no. And Republicans have outmaneuvered Democrats here. You remember that there was a government shutdown affecting the Department of Homeland Security that lasted for quite a while. And ultimately now, not only is the agency funded, not only are the agencies funded, they're funded for the three full fiscal years to the tune of $70 billion, and Democrats got nothing from it.
1: Now, it seems odd that the Democrats would get nothing from it, and there were no Republicans willing to cross the aisle on the Democrat side, because that seems to be what's been happening in D.C.
4: There were a couple. Lisa Murkowski of Alaska voted against the bill, and a man named Kevin Kiley of California, who is now an independent. He's affected by redistricting in California, and he's distanced himself from the party to try to save his seat in Congress. He still aligns himself with the Republicans, but he also voted against it in the House yesterday. Those are the examples that you would cite.
0: So this likely would have passed sooner if the president hadn't requested $1 billion for the White House ballroom project, almost $2 billion for that so-called anti-weaponization fund that could have been paid out to his allies. Those things made a lot of Republicans uncomfortable, didn't they?
4: Those were speed bumps. They did not make it into the bill. Want to underscore and repeat it. You heard a lot about $1 billion in the last couple of weeks. That was not in the final version of the bill the president's going to sign this morning, nor was any effort to restrain the administration from putting $1.8 billion into an anti-weaponization fund, which the nominee to be attorney general, the acting attorney general, Todd Blanche, says the administration's not moving forward with. The president set a June 1st deadline for this bill. Republicans have missed that deadline by 10 days, but they accomplished the mission.
0: And this funds, you mentioned the time frame, but this, I think it's important to point out, too, that this actually funds all the way through the end of the president's second term.
4: You're exactly right.
0: All right. Stephen Portnoy, ABC News national correspondent, joining us this morning to talk about the $70 billion funding bill that the president is signing this morning that will fund Immigration and Customs Enforcement, which is responsible for interior immigration enforcement within the United States, and CBP, the agency that oversees the Border Patrol. I don't know if this is going to come up tonight, but we certainly know the latest on the war in Iran and President Trump's walkout during an explosive interview are going to be just a couple of the topics tonight on The Face-Off on Outspoken with Bruce and Gatos. It starts at 5 here on KTAR. 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It's The Face-Off tonight at 5 on KTAR.
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3: All right, surface streets are busy. 27th Avenue, Indian School Road. New crash coming in there. Crash in the downtown area. 1st Avenue south of Jefferson. 43rd Avenue south of the I-10. That's a new crash on the west side. A bicycle-involved crash, 3rd Avenue in Osborne, and still have that pedestrian-involved crash in Tempe. Priest just north of University, right at 5th Street. 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
0: Today, we're looking at a sunny sky with a high of 108. A couple clouds move into the valley tomorrow, but we're still going to be right around 108. Also, 108 on Friday, when those clouds could amount to a slight chance of rain. Saturday, they're talking about 110, though. 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And a living legend is headed to Phoenix. Bob Dylan, along with Lucinda Williams at Arizona Financial Theater. Coming up later this month, we've got tickets to give away. Winners are going to be drawn June 17th, so enter now at the KTAR.com contest page. So Bob Dylan is 85 years old, Mike Broomhead.
15: Yep.
0: I'm 85. I just saw somebody who was 85 on stage. You know, I've got a 13-year-old Beatles nut in my house, and we went and saw Ringo a couple weeks ago.
15: How was that?
0: It was a really great show. He was amazing. He's 85. He's doing jumping jacks at the end of the show. He's really, yeah.
15: Just showing off.
0: And he sounds the same, but let's just be honest. He never had a super high voice that he had to, you know, still live with at 85. So, you're not going to be talking about Ringo or Bob Dylan. You might mention Bob Dylan during
15: no,
0: the show.
15: No, I won't.
0: You are going to be talking about the state budget, which they finally got done yesterday. And Warren Peterson, state Senate president, is going to be joining you to talk about that.
15: Yeah, I decided today's going to be all Peterson all the time. I've got Warren Peterson to talk about the budget. Then right after that, I've got a rancher named Tim Peterson to talk about the screw worm.
0: Okay, there you go.
15: So it's all Peterson all morning.
0: Yeah,
15: so
0: maybe you can rename the screw worm Peterson.
15: Yeah, why not? Yeah. We'll see if he'll go for that. But yeah, Warren Peterson's going to give us an update, the Senate president, on what happened with the negotiation of the budget from his perspective. I've heard the governor say that, you know, obviously there's going to have to be some compromise. I heard Warren Peterson and Steve Montenegro, the speaker, say the same thing. So what was the compromise? Where do they see the wins? Where did they have to give to get the wins? And that should be an interesting conversation.
0: I would say that a win for the Republicans is the fact that that Arizona, according to this budget, is going to be the only state that follows the federal tax laws that were in the big beautiful bill.
15: Yeah.
0: So that's definitely a win for the Republicans on that one. But I guess the question is, do Arizonans win with this budget?
15: Yeah, and that's going to be the question, because obviously there are going to be some worthwhile things that didn't get fully funded. And I've been talking with some people behind the scenes, a little disappointed that they didn't get some of the things they felt that they needed. So that'll be part of the discussion as the weeks go on. But are we happy with this budget? Is it fulfill what the state's obligations are, and what happens moving forward?
0: Speaking of budgets, how about home budgets, which, according to the CPI that just came out this morning, inflation in May, the year-long inflation number is the highest it's been in a little over 3 years.
15: Yeah. It's 4.2% for the consumer price index. So that's going to be a big part of the conversation for people, because for a while, we were having wages outpace inflation, and that's no longer the case. So people are starting to see their dollar not go as far. People are very concerned about their personal economy and what is the outlook? What is the consumer outlook? Because that affects their spending.
0: You can definitely pin at least a large portion of this on energy costs right
15: Absolutely.
0: Now. And that, I think that's big motivation for President Trump to get the war in Iran over with as quickly as possible. But, of course, we traded blows again earlier today.
15: Yeah, and this, the president saying, and I don't fault him for this, saying, listen, they've taken way too long. This delay tactic, so you go back to the weekend. We're very close to a deal. Both sides said this. It wasn't just the U.S. The negotiator said they have a framework of a deal. All of a sudden, the Iranians bomb Israel. Now we're back to the drawing board. The president says, let's knock it off. So both sides say, okay, we'll stop shooting at each other. And then they shoot one of our helicopters out of the sky over the Strait of Hormuz. So are they just saying one thing and doing another? Are we going to have to push them toward a peace agreement? And I know that's what they're contemplating. Are we going to have to go back on the attack before they take us seriously?
0: Well, and you and I were talking about this yesterday. There's a possibility the Iranians could drag it out until the midterm elections.
15: Sure.
0: And you know what? They may see that as a benefit to them. So
15: yeah, and I think the more the opposition to this gives a mixed signal by saying, let's get this War Powers Act done. Let's get out of there. The more they say that, the more Iran says, we'll just wait.
0: All right. Lots to talk about with Mike Broomhead coming up in just a few minutes. Of course, we've got LaDonna Harvey with a KTAR News Expansion for you coming up in 60.
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1: Good morning. It's 8 o'clock. I'm LaDonna Harvey. A state budget agreement has been reached between the governor's office and the legislature.
22: The $18 billion bipartisan budget limits spending growth to 3% while reducing net ongoing spending by $68 million. It also enacts $1.4 billion of tax relief over the next 4 years, both sides emphasizing their success in negotiations. Senate President Warren Peterson touted the budget's alignment with President Trump's austerity agenda, while House Democrats say they forced a better deal that feeds kids, supports public schools, lowers child care costs, and protects health care. In addition to the spending cuts, the budget fully funds access, as well as allocates $235 million in food assistance and $66 million in critical support for public schools. Brandon King, KTAR News.
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3: All right, westbound 202 Santan Freeway had a crash right near Lindsay Road in the construction zone, and the tow trucks just pulled out of there. So all lanes have opened up. You only have 3 lanes to get through that construction zone, but that will help. Southbound I-17 right near Peoria, crash off right in the Gore Point. We do have a crash in the North Valley just now coming in, 56th Street and Deer Valley, 27th Avenue. Indian School Road. Look for a crash there and a crash in the downtown area. First Avenue just south of Jefferson. 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John Roller, KTAR News.
23: Temperatures keep climbing today as high pressure builds over the valley. Expect a sunny afternoon with a high of 107 and overnight lows dipping into the upper 70s. Tomorrow, clouds increase as we warm to 108. I'm ABC 15 meteorologist Jorge Torres.
1: Right now in Gilbert, it's 83 degrees at 8:02.
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25: Very disturbing chain of custody issue.
1: Maricopa County Recorder's Office is being investigated for an incident that involved moving a ballot scanner.
2: The Maricopa County Board of Supervisors says in March, two employees from the Recorder's Office removed a ballot scanner from a secure location and loaded it into an unmarked pickup truck before later bringing it back. Board Chair Kate Brophy-McGee tells the Mike Broomhead Show in response,
4: "We started an investigation. We invited the recorder to be part of it. He declined. We proceeded with our investigation and per protocol referred it to the county attorney."
2: And she says the incident creates worries about the upcoming primaries, but adds,
4: "We're going to have great elections, one way or another."
2: In a statement, recorder Justin Heap called the investigation an attack and denies wrongdoing. Ballin Overstolz, KTR News.
1: There's a new Arizona law that makes it easier to get rid of a squatter, like days rather than weeks. Kyle Sweetland with Pacific Legal Foundation tells Arizona's Evening News,
5: "This process that Arizona has created requires the squatter to provide that evidence to the court. And because they can't provide it, that's, you know, that means that the law is going to treat them as a squatter."
1: Among some of the conditions of the new law, the potential squatter should not have an oral agreement to be on the property and cannot be an immediate family member. Sweetland says the new law respects the stability of property owners. 10 children across the country have died in the last 3 weeks after being hit by vehicles in either driveways or parking lots, and that includes one child here in the Valley. Colton Krolak is live in the news center with more on this tragic trend.
6: Yeah, LaDonna, you can't avoid what you can't see, and that's been the reason behind so many of these fatal accidents involving children.
7: This is one of those things that nobody thinks is going to happen to them until it does, and it happens so fast.
6: Amber Rollins, director of Kids and Car Safety, says the growing popularity of larger trucks and SUVs, as well as newer body designs like more upright front ends, have created large blind spots around many cars.
7: A child could be up to 15 feet in front of a vehicle and the driver wouldn't be able to see them. Behind the vehicle, the blind zone can be up to 50 feet.
6: On average, 4 children die every week to front overs and back overs around the country. Live in the news center, Colton Krolak, KTAR News.
21: Eyes on Education.
1: Last night, the Deer Valley community called for the resignation of Deer Valley Unified School District Governing Board member Kimberly Fisher after she had previously appeared to do a Nazi salute during a board meeting. It happened last month. Board member Stephanie Simak asked the community to file for Fisher to be removed as a board member.
25: "That choice was not an accident. It was not a misstep. It was a failure of character and betrayal of every child who walks through our school district doors."
1: Fisher responded, saying her actions were the result of the board president's dictatorship. That's a quote. And she said anti-Semitic accusations against her are made up. You can read more on education at KTAR.com/education. Meanwhile, a new study from the National Council on Teacher Quality shows Arizona colleges' teacher prep programs may not be providing enough focus on teaching English language learners how to read.
26: The study shows 50% of participating programs did not spend more than 2 hours total instructing students how to teach English learners. Heather Pesky, president of the NCTQ, says that's a concern the state should address.
27: And so in Arizona, we found that of the programs we reviewed, half of the programs, 50% of the programs that we reviewed, devote fewer than 2 hours of instructional time to supporting English learners.
26: The study also found 67% of Arizona teacher prep programs got A or A-plus grades when it comes to teaching reading skills. Shira Tanzer, KTAR News.
1: And again, you can go to KTAR.com/education for more. Scottsdale police say they're aware of at least 2 separate incidents where men were following teenage girls over at Scottsdale Fashion Square. They say that's unrelated to human trafficking. Sergeant Andrew Parrott with the Human Exploitation and Trafficking Unit tells KTAR they are in contact with mall security.
28: "I would tell parents, if your child gets home and says, I told security and you weren't called, then you need to call us and let us figure out what was going on."
1: Parrott says if something like this happens to you or your daughter or your son, get to a safe space, tell a store employee or a security guard what's happening, and don't be afraid to get very loud. Tell that person to back off in whatever language suits. Could exchanging strikes with Iran become the new normal for us?
0: The future of the ceasefire between the U.S. and Iran is even more uncertain today. This follows the U.S. retaliatory strikes in response to an Army Apache helicopter that was taken down by an Iranian drone. Retired U.S. Air Force Major General Mick McGuire joined Outspoken with Bruce and Gatos and shared his prediction on the future of the conflict.
8: I don't think it's going to be a non-standard event to see kinetic activity in Iran where they send a missile at somebody and we send something back.
0: However, he ruled out potential on-the-ground troop deployment, saying that we already have established aerial superiority to achieve objectives and we can stay there, quote, until somebody blinks. Anna Olt, KTAR News.
1: Now it's 8:08. Let's go to the roads with John Roller live in the Valley Chevy Dealers Traffic Center.
3: All right. Valley main lines are starting to level out. We have one crash southbound I-17 just south of Peoria. It is off to the right. There is a curiosity factor. So your backup is back to Thunderbird. Not too bad, though. Just lean to the left to get around that. Eastbound I-10, tap of the brakes as you approach the 202 South Mountain transition. And then up again right at the stack into downtown Phoenix. Glendale 35th Avenue. That's our latest crash right at the Glendale Phoenix City line there. 56th Street, Deer Valley. Look for a crash in the North Valley and a crash at 27th Avenue and Indian School Road. John Roller, KTAR News.
1: We're looking for sunny skies with a high of 108. It's going to be 108 all the way through Friday. The only difference is on Friday we could have a few clouds and maybe a tiny bit of rain. 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Sorry, forgot where I was going. It's 8:09, and there is a fundraiser this week underway supporting the family of Kevin Zamora. Zamora, who was killed during the Sky Mall shooting last week. Faye Fredericks with our TV partners at ABC 15 has more.
9: 17-year-old was killed at Desert Sky Mall last week. Volunteers holding a car wash fundraiser with every dollar raised going directly to the Zamora family. One organizer who worked just steps away from Zamora at the mall says he's helping out as his way to honor his memory and support those he left behind.
10: The fact that if I was at the wrong place at the wrong time, I could have been there as well. You know, the store is only 100 feet away from my store. Knowing that could have happened to me is just a gut-wrenching feeling.
9: Loved ones remembering Kevin Zamora as a kind, hardworking young man.
1: If you do a Facebook marketplace or Craigslist exchange, goods, services, etc., there's now a safe exchange zone for you to do that in. Surprise Police Department. It's even a safe place for child custody exchanges. The area is recorded 24/7. You can request video through a public records request, and that is kept for 60 days. From the KTAR Business Center, annual inflation rate has reached 4.2%, the highest level in 3 years. That's according to the Bureau of Labor Statistics, due to the Consumer Price Index rising at a seasonally adjusted rate of 0.5% for the month of May. Phoenix Metro has become one of the country's top golf destinations. Are you shocked? Is anybody shocked? I am not shocked. There are nearly 200 golf courses across the valley. Our partners at the Phoenix Business Journal say it's the highest concentration and greatest number of golf courses of any U.S. major city. The golf industry, if you're curious, generates about $6 billion in economic input every year. Taking a look at the markets, the latest numbers from Wall Street, we are down a little over 1% on the NASDAQ. We're down 61. That's almost 1% on the S&P and almost 1% on the Dow as well. For more money news, visit the Business Center at KTAR.com.
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1: Arizona's just received a $20 million grant from the EPA to address PFAS in our drinking water.
11: It's used in a lot of industrial processes. It's also been used for a lot of consumer products.
12: PFAS, also known as forever chemicals, are compound chemicals found in waterproof clothing, nonstick cookware like Teflon, and foam used by firefighters. Luis Garcia Bakarich with the EPA Water Division says PFAS have migrated into our groundwater and surface water. He says the money will be distributed to water utilities to test for PFAS in the water system and fund treatment of contaminated drinking water supplies.
11: Some of the treatment technologies is what's called granulated activated carbon, or GAC, which is the same filter material that is used in those a lot of countertop water filter pitchers.
12: Backerich says this funding will help to free up more water sources for the utilities.
11: And this ECSDC funding is going to actually provide money so that they can install treatment on those previously impacted water sources. And that's going to really increase the available water.
12: Heidi Hommel, KTAR News.
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13: It's June 10th, and back on this day in 1752, Benjamin Franklin flies a kite during a thunderstorm. For science. Well, Ben did the stunt to see if a key attached to the string would draw an electrical charge, or so the story goes. In fact, historians aren't quite sure about Franklin's famous experiment, and some have questioned whether it took place at all. Franklin became interested in electricity at the time when much still was unknown on the topic, and spent almost a decade conducting electrical experiments. He coined a number of terms we still use today, including battery, conductor, and electrician. Now, contrary to popular myth, Franklin didn't conduct the experiment to prove the existence of electricity, and it's highly unlikely that the lightning struck the key while Franklin was flying the kite, because if it had, Franklin probably would have been toast. But it's still one of the most famous experiments, and it happened back on this day in 1752.
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3: All right, eastbound Pima Freeway, the 101 in the East Valley. We've got a spot of slowing right at Cave Creek over to the 51. Once you're southbound on the 51, if you're coming into downtown to the mini stack, only moderate slowing from Indian School Road down to the mini stack. We did clear away the crash. Southbound I-17 just south of Peoria near the old Metro Center there. It is off to the right. 35th Avenue in Glendale. Look for a crash there. 56th Street, Deer Valley. A crash in the North Valley. 27th Avenue and Indian School Road. Look for a collision there. And in downtown, we have a crash. 1st Avenue, just south of Jefferson. 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
1: We're looking for sunshine and a high of 208 all the way up to Friday. Still going to be, sorry, did I say 208? Yeah, I might have overstated that by 100 degrees or so. 108, just to be clear. Sunny skies all the way through Friday. Then we're going to see some partly cloudy skies. Also a high of 108, but we do have a smidge, a wee chance of rain. Triple digit heat, zero stress. 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If you've been injured in an accident, call Sweet James. The Mike Broomhead Show is next. I'm LaDonna Harvey on Arizona's news station, KTAR News.
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14: All right, good morning. Thanks for being here. Lots to get to, not a lot of it good. A big programming note, normally at the end of the first hour, we have our Big Q poll question with Gatos. That is going to be moved because Warren Peterson, Senate President in the Arizona State Legislature, is going to come on to talk about the budget agreement that has finally been reached. What does the framework of this budget look like, and what can we cheer about, and what concerns does he have? That happens at about 8:45. Want to start in, we'll go to the economy nationally, the CPI, in just a few moments. I want to start with what happened yesterday in Iran. I've been asking this question for weeks now, and that is, can we really trust that the Iranians are negotiating in good faith? The president of the United States says Iran has taken too long to negotiate a deal and will have to pay the price. That has got some people concerned that there may be an uptick in an escalation in the attacks once again. And so that is a great question that I've been, I just because of their history, the history of their proxies, this seems to be a tactic that they employ quite often, which is to say yes to a ceasefire. And it's always been this: let's negotiate peace after a ceasefire. Let's stop the shooting. You stop beating us over the head, and then we'll negotiate. So that's what happens. And it ends up that it goes away. If you just look at what happened over the weekend, we were very close. Both sides of the negotiating table said that we have a framework of a deal that just needs to be approved by the president and the supreme leader. But as negotiators, we have the framework of a deal. The president said as much. And then all of a sudden, the Iranians start lobbing missiles into Israel. So that goes on for about 24 hours. The president comes out and says, listen, both sides, knock it off. Iran, get back to the negotiating table. Let's get this deal done. So Iran says, okay. Israel says, okay. We're back to the negotiating table. Then they shoot down an Apache helicopter over the Strait of Hormuz. So how can we trust that they're actually interested in a deal? The whole thing is frustrating on so many levels. We have no reason to trust them. You know, for everybody out there, I understand the people that say the president doesn't have any patience, and when he gets upset, he loses his temper. He has been more than patient with the Iranians, more than patient during the ceasefire agreement. And he has tried and tried and tried to get a deal done, I believe. And we are witnessing an old tactic. I mentioned this tactic of Hamas. Hamas did this over and over again while the Israelis were pummeling Hamas in Gaza after the October 7th attacks. Same thing would happen. Let's stop shooting and let's have a conversation. So the shooting stopped. The conversations went nowhere. All they were doing was try to replenish some of their supplies, catch their breath. And it was like in between rounds of a fight, trying to catch your breath and avoid a knockout. Hezbollah to the north. Over and over and over again, this has been a tactic. So what's the measured response to the shooting down of a helicopter? Okay, that happens. Is that now a one for one? Let's get back to the table. But when the president came out after that and said, they're taking way too long, I'm done waiting, the message needs to be sent. Because the downside of this, what really upsets me about this, is we continue to hear right after all this was happening, Chuck Schumer comes out and says, Republicans need to get on board. Let's pass this War Powers Act and let's get our troops home as soon as possible. Well, we do want our troops to come home as soon as possible, but pulling out is an impossibility and he knows it. So even if you are a person, and I respect people that disagree, but even if you're a person that thought we should have never gone, I disagree with you. I think this was a necessary thing to do. But we can disagree on that. We're there. You don't like this president? He was elected president. I didn't like Joe Biden. He was the president. So when you have troops in harm's way, isn't it better that we show a united front? Especially when you know behind the scenes, pulling out is an impossibility. What would happen? What would happen to the Strait of Hormuz if we said, okay, we're gonna pull up stakes. All of our ships are leaving the region. We're done. Just start there. Start on the Strait of Hormuz. Do you think that the Iranians are going to stop with the blockade? Or do you think that because they're saying that this is how they're going to rebuild their economy, they believe they can make more money by taxing or, you know, putting tolls and fees on ships than they do exporting oil? You think they're going to stop voluntarily? Do you think that, or do you think they're going to try to strong arm the world? It also lends itself to why I believe it was necessary to go in there. The stockpiling that they were doing of drones, and in this drone game, we've mentioned it a bunch, and I think it's worth repeating. The drones have changed the military world. There's no doubt that this gives the ability to have devastating capabilities to very poor countries. They don't have to build $2 million or is it $3 million, whatever it costs to build a Patriot missile. They don't have to have the money to build an arsenal of those. All they need is $50,000 for a drone. Now, not the same capability, but certainly devastating. And if you have enough of them, it's certainly overwhelming. And that was the Iranians' plans. So this Strait of Hormuz thing, I don't think anybody came up with this idea out of the blue. If they had a nuclear weapon and they had the ability to protect it with the drones and short range missiles, where it's an impossibility to stop their accessing or acquiring a ballistic missile and a nuclear warhead with the threat of nuclear attack, you don't think they would have taken over the Strait? You don't think that this would have become a world problem with the UN and other organizations saying this is a violation of law, which they've ignored in the past? So leaving's an impossibility. We're there. It's got to be finished. So the politics of this from Chuck Schumer is, let's get our boys home. Well, it's not going to happen, and he knows it. He knows it. And if they want to go with the tactic of, it's the president's fault that we're there, but we've got to get behind our people, get home as quickly and as safely as possible, that's a great message. Good for you. That's a great message. Don't blame you a bit. But the idea that we're just going to pull up stakes and leave now, we haven't even talked about what would happen to the Iranian people left behind, destabilizing that entire region where the neighbor states around Iran are already angry, or they are already angry at their neighbors because their neighbors have sided with the U.S. They're already lobbing missiles into those areas, taking out infrastructure in some of those other neighbor states. You think that's going to stop? They continue to lob missiles at Israel. You think that's going to stop? You don't think that rebuilding Hezbollah and rebuilding Hamas, that instability in the region isn't what's going to happen? It's absolutely what would happen. So you can absolutely say we should have never gone there. We can always have that argument. But now that we're there, we ought to be showing a more unified front to the world. Because when you say to the Iranians, when you say out loud to the American people, and the propaganda arm of the Iranian military and their government is feeding their people, other supporters in the region, the U.S. doesn't want this. More than half the country doesn't want this. More than half the country is ready to oust this president, but everybody that supports him. They've got elections coming up in November, and if we can get, just wait it out, just wait till November. We can hide in our underground bunkers. We can continue to allow our people to live a horrible existence until November. And then when they make changes and they force the president out of there, which we know none of that is going to happen, but they don't know that. The propaganda arm of that faction or that ideology in the Middle East is always saying, we have victory. We're going to destroy you. It's not true. We know it's not true, but they say it to their people and then they control what the media tells them. It just doesn't make any sense to me at all. Hey, civil dialogue matters. Arizona students are showing us how. Join Arizona Talks. It's tonight at 6 p.m. for live speeches and debate exhibition and a discussion from Arizona leaders. Just go to the KTAR.com contest page to find more deals. Coming up in just a moment, we are going to talk about the U.S. economy and inflation. It happens here in just one moment.
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30: Good morning. It's 8:31. I'm Patricia Valencia. A budget has been reached between the Arizona Governor's Office and the GOP-controlled state legislature. In a statement provided to KTAR, Governor Katie Hobbs says the budget agreement will, quote, put Arizona first and deliver opportunity, security, and freedom to communities throughout the state. The $18 billion budget will provide nearly $1.5 billion in tax relief, as well as limit spending growth to 3% and reduce net ongoing spending by $68 million. The bipartisan budget makes Arizona the only state to follow President Trump's federal tax cuts at the state level, with Senate President Warren Peterson saying, quote, we're helping families keep more of their hard-earned money while ensuring our state remains economically competitive. He joins the Mike Broomhead Show coming up before 9 o'clock. And a new inflation report out today shows that prices are at their highest levels in 3 years. Consumer prices, according to the Labor Department, rose 4.2%, mainly fueled by the high energy costs caused by the war in Iran. Stephen Cates at Bankrate tells ABC News that the Federal Reserve may need to raise interest rates if inflation continues to rise.
0: The Fed needs to take inflation seriously. We obviously had very good jobs numbers come out last Friday. We've had 3 straight months of positive payrolls growth. That's the first time in a year. And that's something that puts the balance of risk squarely on inflation. If the Fed doesn't take inflation seriously, expectations of, again, continuing rising inflation is going to be something that gets baked in.
30: And President Trump is now saying that U.S. strikes on Iranian civilian infrastructure is back on the table and that Iran will, quote, pay the price for not engaging in negotiations. The U.S. and Iran have been trading strikes against one another, with the U.S. hitting what CENTCOM calls air defense ground control stations and surveillance radar sites. ABC News contributor and former Defense Department official Mick McRoy explains.
3: Those are what Iran uses to target these commercial vessels and, of course, our aircraft, like that Apache, who was likely doing some patrolling of the Strait of Hormuz to ensure things like the IRGC Navy isn't putting down more naval mines. But these radar sites, these air defense sites, and these other military installations on the coast, I think there's around 20 they hit, are key for them to be able to keep control of the strait.
8: This is one of those things that nobody thinks is going to happen to them until it does, and it happens so fast.
30: 10 children, including one Valley toddler, have died in backover and frontover crashes in driveways and parking lots in just the past 3 weeks. Amber Rollins with Kids and Car Safety says a child can be standing as far as 15 feet in front of the vehicle and not be seen by the driver.
8: We always say you can't avoid hitting what you can't see, and we've really helped that visibility behind the vehicle with the backup cameras. But now with these giant trucks and SUVs that everybody's driving, there's a blind zone in front of the vehicle that is just as dangerous.
30: On average, 4 children die every week to front over and back over crashes around the country. And now let's check on traffic. Say hello to John Roller. He's live in the Valley Chevy Dealers Traffic Center.
9: Well, good morning, Patricia. We've got one crash close to a main line, not on the main line, but it is southbound I-17 right at the Peoria on-ramp. Now, this crash was moved off to the right, but there is a tow truck partially blocking the on-ramp, the far left side of that on-ramp, so lean to the right. However, all lanes have reopened on the southbound I-17. New crash coming in Sun City this morning, 103rd Avenue. And Olive, also a crash at Glendale and 35th Avenue, right at the Glendale Phoenix City line. 56th Street in Deer Valley, crash there, and we are in the clearing stages of a crash, 27th Avenue and Indian School Road. 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
30: We're looking for a high of 108 for your Wednesday. Sunny skies, partly cloudy for Thursday, and still high of 108. It's 84 degrees in Glendale. 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
18: 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Are you ready for the face-off? 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
14: All right, coming up in just a few moments, we are going to speak to Senate President Warren Peterson from the Arizona State Legislature about the budget agreement with the governor. We'll talk about the good, the bad, the ugly, whatever is in there, what they're happy with, the places they had to make some concessions, and what Arizona should expect from this budget. Want to talk about inflation nationally, 4.2%, highest in 3 years. Year-over-year growth in inflation, largely because of energy prices. The stock market today responding, as you might expect. It's down over 1% on the Dow, about 0.9% on the S&P, and about 1.25% on the NASDAQ. So we are going to be watching throughout the day to see how this all responds. Connecting this to energy prices, we saw some moderation over the last couple of days. Brent crude oil trading at about $92 per barrel in futures. West Texas Intermediate is trading at just under 90 at 89.72. So there has been a little bit of an uptick based on what's happening in the Middle East. How quickly does this get turned around? And how quickly are we going to be able to see the American people having wages outgrowing inflation again? Because that's the biggest issue here. Although we are seeing wages increase at 3.5%, maybe a little higher than 3.5% year over year, wages are not outpacing inflation. The only way we're going to solve the economic issue we have in the U.S. is if we have sustained wage growth over inflation, and it's got to be a significant number. You do that by boosting an economy where people are confident in hiring and expanding. And when you do that, that means that people's time is worth a lot more. There is a lot to get to in this economy, which we're going to do throughout the day. What's going on with China, and they're in the U.S. trying to stop the data centers and AI, trying to kind of put their thumb on the scale when it comes to the AI battle. But there's an interesting thing that's happening with Micro and his organization called MicroWorks. And they are working with Meta, and they have got a training academy where they are trying to train the next generation of people, because as they say, you cannot have all of these places without the workforce to build them. It's one of the reasons why I'm such a proponent of the CTEDs, or Career Technical Education Districts, that there is a workforce that's necessary where jobs are going to be very high paying, middle class.

0: That's an incredibly good thing. An incredibly good thing. And I can't say, I can't stress this enough. The more that we can do this and give people the chance at a career, at something that sustains them where you are a lot less susceptible to layoffs and changes in the markets, that's when you see sustained growth in wages. And I think it's a great thing. I think it is a fantastic thing. All right, what I'm going to do is I'm going to break early because I want to get as much time as I can with the Senate President Warren Peterson, who will be calling us here in just a few moments. And we are going to have a conversation about Arizona's budget. 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
4: At 8:44, I'm Patricia Valencia. This is what you need to know right now. A budget has been reached between Arizona Governor's Office and the GOP-controlled state legislature. The bipartisan budget makes Arizona the only state to follow President Trump's federal tax cuts at the state level. Senate President Warren Peterson joins the Mike Rimmitt Show next to talk about the budget. All of our top stories are just 15 minutes away. 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Here's John Roller, live in the Valley Chevy Dealers Traffic Center.
5: All right, we've got a rollover crash northbound Loop 101, Alma Fria Freeway, right just past the 83rd Avenue underpass, just prior to Union Hills. It is blocking multiple lanes. Looks like a heavy tow is en route. This is a dump truck that has rolled over. Stay to the right, northbound 101, Alma Fria Freeway, right near 83rd Avenue. Glendale 35th Avenue, a crash in Glendale, and a crash in Sun City, 103rd Avenue and Olive. John Roller, KTAR News, the Mike Broomhead Show, back in 60 seconds.
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8: All right, let's get right to it. The Arizona legislature and the governor's office have agreed on the framework of a budget to find out what's in it and what we can expect. The Senate president joins us, Warren Peterson. Mr. President, as always, thanks for jumping on with me.
9: You bet. Thanks for having me, Mike. Good morning.
8: Good morning. So we heard from both sides. The governor has said on the afternoon show that she knew that there was going to have to be compromise. You've said it on this show as well. Where is the compromise in this budget? In your mind, what are the wins for you? And then where was some compromise?
9: Yeah, well, absolute win for the Republican legislature and for the citizens of Arizona. And first of all, Mike, I want to give kudos to the House. Especially Speaker Montenegro and his leadership. Without us being united, you don't deliver this type of a package. As you may recall, we have put this on her desk a couple of times and she's vetoed it. And now she is going to sign it this time. But the biggest win, of course, is for the citizens. They're getting tax relief. We're the first state in America to deliver the full Trump tax cuts. That means higher standard deduction, no tax on tips, no tax on overtime. It means relief for our seniors and a whole host of other tax relief items. So the big win is for Arizona, but it's also for families, kids. We protected school choice. We didn't do any of the tax increases or fees that the governor wanted. And we've protected all the core functions of government while shrinking and spending less overall.
8: Where were some areas that you think it could have been better and some areas where you had to make some concessions so that you could get the major things like the tax cuts approved? Where was some areas you feel like you had to make some compromise?
9: Well, there were a few items. So if you see the current budget compared to what we put on the governor's desk before, we added a little bit of spending for some of the spending requests from the Democrats. But the reality is, I mean, that budget is 99% what we put on. So there, you know, we didn't really have to move that far. And at the end of the day, I mean, we got our priorities done. One of the bills I introduced earlier this session was a pay increase for corrections officers, and we got that in. That's a permanent ongoing pay increase to make sure that we can keep Arizona safe. We got all of our infrastructure requests in there. We're protecting K-12 funding, and public safety has been protected and funded on every level, from sheriffs to DPS to our police across the board.
8: When you look at, let me pick just a couple of things, if you could give us a couple of details. When it comes to school choice and the ESA program, one of the concerns that I've heard from the superintendent is that he needs more staff so that they can do a better job of overseeing the program for waste and fraud. And I know that there's an argument about how much of it's actually happening. Is there money in there that's going to make that happen? Do you feel like we're doing a good job protecting school choice in this budget?
9: Yeah, no, we absolutely. I think every year the governor has said she's not, you know, she's going to reduce the amount of choices that kids have for education. And every single year we have protected that. We are also going to fund and continue to fund what the Department of Education needs to function properly. So, you know, a lot of that is management, and they need to be making sure they're managing their resources well. But we will always continue to make sure we fund that properly.
8: One of the things that the governor had talked about and some others had talked about when it comes to the ESA program, or for the vouchers, for people that don't know what we mean by ESA, the Empowerment Scholarship Accounts, was a limit, an income limit to utilize some of that. Is there any limit to this in there, or is that not changed?
9: Look, every child deserves to get as many school options as possible. And the Republican legislature is going to make sure that that continues to happen. Unlike our, you know, the folks from the other side of the aisle, Republicans support every method of school choice. We support district, we support charter, we support homeschooling, ESAs. And if you look at funding and where we're at now, district schools are getting about $14,000 per pupil, charter schools are getting about $12,000 per pupil, and the ESAs are getting about $7,000 per pupil. So we have made sure that we've got the funding there for kids to have choices and to receive a really quality education in K through 12.
8: Great. And so then let me ask about public safety. I know you said that things are going to be fully funded. One of the questions has always been about DPS and their ability to hire more troopers or to be able to put people on the road. I know that last year in the budget, they were given a pay increase. What's happening with the specifically with DPS and Highway Patrol and the budget for them? Are you happy with the level of funding that's going to DPS?
9: Yeah, absolutely. I mean, we did shrink government, so we had basically a 2.5% cuts across state agencies, but we made sure that DPS was exempt from that. DPS also had some priorities that we made sure we got in. There was also a supplemental. DPS was running out of funds, and we put that on the governor's desk, and she vetoed it. But that is included now in this, and so DPS is now going to have those supplemental funds and be able to make sure that they have the money they need to keep Arizona safe.
8: Yeah, I know that's been something that's been important to you with public safety. And for the people that don't understand what those supplementals, it was some of the details that has been decreasing fatalities on Arizona freeways. And they have been showing results with that. I've been in contact with them with statistics. So I'm glad to hear that that's in there, because I think for a lot of people, we're very concerned with the speeds on the road and everything else. And DPS is willing to work the overtime to be able to get them out there to work those details is an important part of this, I think.
9: 100%. 100%. They're the heroes on the road. They're the ones running into danger. They're the ones keeping us safe, keeping our roads safe. And, you know, they're there for all the fatal accidents and all the dangers on the highway. So, yes, absolutely.
8: All right. So one last question. And this one I just read briefly, so I hope you can fill in the blanks here. I read that in this budget, there's a three-year exemption with when it comes to data centers. Can you is that in there? Can you explain what that is and what that means?
9: Yeah, absolutely. So there was a tax incentive that was given to the data center several years ago. And when the governor came out with her, that was to draw data centers to Arizona. And when the governor came out with her state of the state, she said she wanted to eliminate that. And what ended up being the compromise on that was a 3-year moratorium. So they're not going to be getting those extra incentives that they had for the next 3 years.
8: Well, Mr. President, I appreciate the time as always. I know this has been a lot of hard work, and you said earlier, and I appreciate when you and the speaker came on in unified voice saying that there were certain non-negotiables, and it looks like those things held through, and I appreciate your hard work on the budget, and I appreciate you talking to the audience, and I look forward to doing it more often.
9: You got it. Thanks, Mike. Have a great day.
8: All right. Thank you. That is Warren Peterson, Senate President, spending just a few moments with us talking about the budget and the compromise that had to be made. But we've got it done in the tax cuts. First state in the country to put the full big, beautiful bill tax cuts inside the state as well. So taking advantage of those. So that's good news, I think, for taxpayers. What we're going to do just after 9 o'clock is we are going to speak with a rancher. You've heard about this new world screw worm. We're going to get to that topic and find out how it's going to affect cattle. We'll do that here in just one moment. You know, I've been talking to you for quite a while now about Central Valley Dentistry, your full smile makeover center. 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
4: Good morning, it's 9 o'clock. I'm Patricia Valencia. Just under a month before the fiscal year deadline, the Arizona Governor's Office and the GOP-controlled state legislature have come to an agreement on the state's budget.
19: $18.29 billion. That's how much is being allocated towards Arizona's next fiscal year after the Tuesday announcement by Governor Katie Hobbs and Republican legislative leaders. It includes nearly $1.5 billion in One Big Beautiful Bill tax credits, with Senate President Warren Peterson saying those credits will help Arizonans keep more of their hard-earned money while ensuring our state remains economically competitive. Additionally, the budget includes $112 million for corrections operations, nearly $60 million in child safety operations, and imposes a three-year moratorium on data center sales tax exemptions. Brandon King, KTAR News.
4: A new Arizona law aims to rid homes of squatters within days rather than weeks that it could previously take. Kyle Sweetland with Pacific Legal Foundation tells Arizona's Evening News.
20: This process that Arizona has created requires the squatter to provide that evidence to the court. And because they can't provide it, that means that the law is going to treat them as a squatter.
4: Among the nine conditions of the new law are a potential squatter not having an oral agreement to be on the property and is not an immediate family member. Sweetland says the new law respects the stability of property owners.
21: This is one of those things that nobody thinks is going to happen to them until it does, and it happens so fast.
4: 10 children, including one Valley toddler, have died in backover and frontover crashes in driveways and parking lots in just the past 3 weeks. Amber Rollins with Kids and Car Safety says a child can be standing as far as 15 feet in front of the vehicle and not be seen by the driver.
21: We always say you can't avoid hitting what you can't see. And we've really helped that visibility behind the vehicle with the backup cameras. But now with these giant trucks and SUVs that everybody's driving, there's a blind zone in front of the vehicle that is just as dangerous.
4: On average, 4 children die every week to frontovers and backovers around the country.
3: Eyes on Education.
4: Our Arizona teacher prep programs getting teachers ready to instruct English learners.
22: Meredith Critchfield, dean of the College of Education at Grand Canyon University, says preparing to teach English is a complex lesson that cannot simply be taught in a classroom.
23: We can teach them about the theories about language acquisition, but it means nothing until our aspiring teachers have the chance to actually sit down and work with a student who maybe speaks Swahili as their first language.
22: A new study from the National Council on Teacher Quality found 50% of participating Arizona programs spent less than 2 hours of instruction focusing on how to teach English learners to read. Grand Canyon University was not included in the study due to missing data. Shira Tanser, KTAR News.
4: To read more education solution stories, go to ktar.com/education. And now let's check on traffic. Here's John Roller live in the Valley Chevy Dealers Traffic Center.
5: All right, heads up. If you're headed northbound on the Awafria Freeway in the West Valley, we've got a rolled over dump truck just past the 83rd Avenue underpass, just prior to Union Hills. The HOV number 1, number 2, and number 3 lanes are blocked. Lean to the right if you are headed northbound on the 101. May want to think about exiting early to get around this. Going to have to bring in a heavy tow to get this dump truck back on its wheels. There is some hydraulic fluid in lane number 3 as well. Going to take a little bit of time to clean that up. We've got a new crash, 27th Avenue and Southern. Another crash over right close to Glendale. This is Camelback Road and Ballpark Boulevard, which is just to the east of the Awafria Riverbed. And also we've got another crash, 35th Avenue and Glendale, and a crash in Sun City, 103rd Avenue and Olive. 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
4: We're already sitting at 90 degrees in Phoenix. Look for that high to be at 108 for today. 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
8: All right, talking about ranching, talking about the price of beef, and we know the price of beef is very high. The herds are at the lowest they've been since the 70s. One of the issues the cattle ranchers have been facing is that they're stopping the importation from Mexico because of what's called the New World screw worm. Now, the agriculture secretary, now that it is back in the U.S., made a statement. I want to read it very quickly. He said, this is not a virus. She said, it is not a disease. It's a little pest, a larva that lands in a calf's wound, for example, and it can be treated. She said, we have boots on the ground. We'll be able to beat this back, but we're going to do everything we can, investing over $1 billion to push this pest back into Mexico, then eradicate, as we did about 50 years ago. How serious is this for Arizona cattle ranchers and for you, the consumer, and the possibility of beef prices? Joining us is rancher Tim Peterson. He is on the he's the president of the Yavapai County Farm Bureau and on the board of the Arizona Farm Bureau. Mr. Peterson, thanks for doing this.
0: Hey, you're welcome. Thanks for having us on.
8: Do you agree with the agriculture secretary that this is not a serious concern, or are ranchers in a border state like Arizona concerned about this?
0: Well, we're definitely concerned. You know, we had an infestation problem back in the late 60s, early 70s, and we were able to eradicate at that time. Technology's come a long ways, and it's not a serious threat. If we can do what we're doing now and keep taking the actions that we're taking, I don't think it'll turn into an infestation problem. But ranchers and dairymen and feeders cattle feeders, we're definitely concerned about it. Anything that's going to harm our cattle, we're concerned, that has the potential to harm our cattle, we're worried about.
8: We've had conversations with people from your organization, from the Farm Bureau, about the difficulties in your industry right now, that everything is getting so much more expensive. And so that means what we consume is so much more expensive. Is this going to add to that expense in trying to make sure that this doesn't affect your cattle? Does it add to the cost of you doing business?
0: Well, yeah, if we start detecting screw worms on the ranch, then we'll have to hire more personnel. The best defense on this is an offense, and that's hiring more cowboys to keep an eye on our cattle. We're free range cattle ranchers, and we ranch about 100,000 acres, so we're going to have to keep an eye on those cattle. The screw worm likes to embed its eggs into open wounds, you know, orifices like the eyes. So we just need to monitor the cattle a lot closer, which is going to require, you know, more labor, more boots on the ground on the ranch.
8: So how much of this is kind of media hype, and how much of it is accurate warning to the community that this is happening? How much of it is people like me bringing it out and saying, is this a serious issue? I just want to know, from a rancher's point of view, should the consumer be concerned?
0: Yeah, I don't think so. It's, you know, there's no risk to our food safety system. You know, we do have record low inventories in our country, 1951 inventory numbers. Again, it's not a disease or a virus. We have lots of modern technology that can handle the pests. There's only been 5 confirmed cases, one in New Mexico, and the balance in Texas. And we have eradicated the pest in the past. But to the consumer, you know, as ranchers, we don't think beef prices are too high. You can walk down the potato chip aisle, the cookie aisle, and the cereal aisle, and you're going to pay about $8 a pound for, highly processed foods that are full of sugar. And you can still go back to the meat department and buy some ground beef on sale for about $5.50 a pound. So we're actually kind of happy the prices are where they're at. If it does start affecting our herds, then absolutely the price of beef will go up more.
8: Do you mind talking about your business a little bit, AZ Grass-Raised Beef? The industry, at least to me, it seems like there's a lot more attention being paid now to the quality of the food we're eating, and we're looking to go farm to table. Is Arizona pretty loyal in buying locally?
0: Yeah, I mean, I really believe, I tell everybody, the most important phrase in food today is, I want to know exactly where my food is coming from. And we're seeing that sediment grow more and more. So we started AZ Grass-Raised Beef about 12, 13 years ago, and we ship all over the country, but most of our business is here in Arizona. And more ranchers are selling direct to consumer because the customer, more and more of the market really wants that ranch to table experience. It's just a really growing trend. And that's why we got into that business about, 13 years ago. We make beef tallow. We make bone broth. Nothing goes to waste. So,
8: yeah. And I think it's such a great service to the community because, as you said, people want to know exactly what they're consuming. But I also think there's great pride in frequenting local business that, I love Arizona. I've been here for 31 years and I want to shop as locally as I can. So if I have an opportunity to buy this product from an Arizona rancher, I would rather support the industry in my state than buy it from somewhere else.
0: Yeah. Well, Arizona Grass-Raised Beef just opened a store called Open Range up in Dewey, Arizona, Prescott Valley. We have Arcadia Meats down on Indian School and 48th Street. And everything that's carried in those stores is produced mostly here in Arizona, locally grown, and the demand increases. So we'll keep providing that service to the consumer.
8: Well, I appreciate the time today and to kind of quell some of the concerns, because as I read stories about it, and there was a back and forth with the Ag Secretary in Texas and the Secretary from the Department of Agriculture, and they both had conflicting opinions on this. So to get it from somebody here that's working in Arizona means a lot.
0: Yeah. Our Department of Agriculture here in Arizona is doing a lot of surveillance. They're setting traps all over the state, and I think to date they've looked at about almost 1,000 samples. And so there's a lot going on to keep this pest out of Arizona, and if it does come into Arizona, keep it under control.
8: Do you mind giving if you have a website where people can, if they want to shop on your website, can you give us your website? And can you tell us again here in the Valley where your store is?
0: Yeah. So our Arcadia Meats is down on 48th Street and Indian School. And then there's Open Range store on Highway 69 up in Prescott Valley, Dewey. And the website is azgrassraisedbeef.com.
8: Well, Mr. Peterson, it was a great conversation with you. I appreciate you being willing to do this, and we appreciate the expertise.
0: Yeah, well, thank you for the opportunity.
8: All right, that is Tim Peterson. He is a rancher here in Arizona and up in Yavapai County, and he said that the meat source, that our food is secure, that it's safe. I think that just to keep people informed is an important part of all of this, and it is scary for a lot of people if they don't know, but it's good to hear from an expert of how safe we are and that things, it looks like this will be eradicated, but it is something to keep your eye on. You can meet a bunch of the people. One of the great stories, like we just had an Arizona rancher on, the Amazing Arizonans podcast specifically tells great Arizona stories. It's brought to you by the good people at Resolution Copper. There's a who's who list of guests we've already had with many more to come. The KTAR YouTube channel, the KTAR news app, or anywhere you download podcasts where you can get it. And I hope you'll check out our podcast coming up. The conviction and sentencing of Carmelo Anthony and the uproar that followed it. We'll talk about all of it coming up here in just one moment.
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4: 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The area is recorded 24/7 and you can request video through the public records request. And the spotlight is on security ahead of Game 4 of the NBA Finals in New York tonight after nearly two dozen people were arrested and several police officers injured at a watch party in the city Monday night. President Trump will not be attending tonight, but the city will still enforce a multi-block security perimeter. And inflation is running hotter than it has in over 3 years. In the 12 months leading up to May, consumer prices with food and energy included rose 4.2%. Moody's Analytics says the average American household has pumped an extra $510 into the family car since the start of the war in Iran. All of our top stories are just 15 minutes away. For more news, go to KTAR.com or the KTAR News app.
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11: A former Centennial High School student and his family have filed a $20 million notice of claim against the Peoria Unified School District. Hi, Joe Huizenga. This suit says district leaders failed to protect this student from years of sexual abuse by school employees. We'll talk with an expert and find out how much this could cost the school tonight at 6 on Arizona's Evening News. On the KTAR News YouTube channel, on air, online, and the KTAR app.
8: All right. Appreciate you being here. Yesterday, we didn't have a chance to talk about this on the show, but yesterday, Carmelo Anthony, if you're not familiar with the stabbing case that happened, and not Carmelo Anthony, the basketball player, Carmelo Anthony is a young man. And if you saw the track meet video, he entered a tent at a track meet of an opposing team, got into an altercation with a kid named Austin Metcalf and stabbed him to death. And he went on trial yesterday. He was convicted of murder. They were given an option of manslaughter, but he was convicted of murder by a jury and then sentenced to 35 years. There are a couple of things I don't understand about the fallout from this. I want you to hear a woman who is upset because of this conviction and sentencing. She doesn't believe that it was fair that he was convicted of this or sentenced. But listen to what she's saying publicly at this rally, protest, whatever you want to call it.
12: What do you want us to do? Right. What do you want us to do at this point? What? I'm lost for words. I don't know what to do. I got 5 boys. I don't know what. I ain't got nothing to tell them no more. You can't walk away no more.
8: You could walk away. And how about don't stab people? Let's tell our kids don't stab people. This reminds me, or I don't think either one of you are really old enough to how much do you remember? Are either one of you around with the O.J. Simpson thing?
4: Yes, of course.
8: Okay.
4: I watched it every day. You were too young. The trial, at least.
8: Okay. So you want a little insight into my redneck history? So remember the high speed chase?
4: Mm-hmm.
8: I was at Disney World on my first honeymoon. Watching it on TV in the whole background. Room. No, I was. So I was at Disney World, where every redneck goes in Florida on their honeymoon. I went to a weekend in Disney World, and we were watching it in the hotel room. But the comparison here is, and I think Patricia, you can speak to this for sure. We know the Goldman family lives here in Arizona. Mm-hmm. I don't know if you guys know that, but the Goldman family lives here, and I think most of the country believed that OJ was guilty. For him to be found not guilty, I think, was what the jury had to do because of the mess that was made with the chain of custody, and those lawyers kind of ran circles around prosecutors in California. So they put the jury in a bad spot. But either way, the Goldman family had to feel devastated that they didn't get justice, which you completely can relate to. What about, though, the fact that I was living in Florida when this happened. I was living in Arizona when the trial took place. I had moved. I was working on some lights on a property in Mesa on Baseline Road, and had the van doors open, listening to coverage of the verdict. When the not guilty verdict came in, all of the people that cheered. And it was cheering that somehow that injustice fixed some other injustice, which I don't think ever happens. The other part was, if you remember, when that low speed chase, when AC, Al Cowlings, was driving O.J. Simpson in the white Bronco, the overpasses that were covered with people cheering this
13: supporting
8: on.
13: Supporting him. I do remember that.
8: And what I don't understand about this, because there's more here to listen to, maybe I'll get to it in a moment. How do you stand in front of the family of a murdered young man and protest and agitate? This is real life. I mean, you may not agree that this kid should get convicted, but don't you have any heart for the victims? I mean, can you imagine? I mean, as devastating as your situation was, and for those of you that don't know, Patricia's father was murdered, and the guy that did it got away with it. I mean, that's the short version right. of the story. Now, can you imagine that being turned into some political conversation or racial conversation? And there is a group of people outside of the courthouse cheering for any reason and kind of getting in your face.
13: That's horrible.
8: Am I wrong in being just disgusted by this?
13: No.
8: I want people to hear this. This is outside of the courtroom, outside of the courthouse. They gathered. Listen to these people.
14: To protect black people. Anytime a white man or a white child can go and put their hands aggressively on anybody and something like this occur, it's self-defense.
8: It's self-defense. Hang on a minute. Let me explain the scenario of what the witnesses said happened. Now, I've never been a track athlete. Were you a track athlete, either one of you?
13: No.
8: Okay. I didn't know this, but when they set up tents at a track meet, that tent is kind of like a locker room. It's kind of a safe space for the team to gather. It would be like, for those of us that have played other sports, if some opposing player walked into the other team's locker room,
13: it's like the
8: at a football
13: room.
8: Game. Yeah. But it's the safe place for the team. This guy goes in, this kid goes in to start trouble, and trouble starts. He gets pushed by Austin Metcalf and stabs him and kills him. So on a couple of levels, you started it, number one. Number two, you brought a knife to a fist fight. Name another scenario where it's acceptable that if you come up to me and we get into an altercation, that I can just stab you. This has nothing to do with the color of anybody's skin. How do we turn these things into a racial issue? And on top of that, why would you go and aggravate and agitate the family that lost this kid? I will tell you that I feel horrible for Carmelo Anthony's family, that his life is, I don't know if you saw the story yesterday, it almost made me tear up. The only one that testified in the sentencing phase of this trial was Carmelo Anthony's mother, looked at the judge and said, "Please have mercy on my son," as she cried. What a horrible thing for a mother to go through. There is no win here. There is no happy ending to any of this. But for people to make this a political, and I'm saying political, but you know what I mean. It's this issue of it's us against them all the time. It doesn't matter who the us or the them is. This was a kid that ruined his life committing an act of murder, and his family will never be the same. But he took the life of a young man. They will never get over the loss of this Austin Metcalf's family. Will never get over the loss. Who goes out and does this at the courthouse? It's just awful. From beginning to end, it is just awful. I don't understand it. All right, the latest in the war in Iran, President Trump's walkout during an explosive interview. The topics tonight on the Face-Off starting at 5 on Outspoken with Bruce and Gatos. You can watch on the KTAR News app or listen at 92.3 FM. Coming up, we are going to talk schools. We'll get to this in just a second. 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
4: Good morning, it's 9:32. I'm Patricia Valencia.
3: Eyes on Education.
20: I apologize.
21: Yeah, well, let's have order, guys.
0: Let's have water.
4: Last night, community members in Deer Valley called for the resignation of governing board member Kimberly Fisher after she allegedly did a Nazi salute during a board meeting. Fisher doubled down on her actions during the meeting, calling anti-Semitic accusations against her made-up truth. Deer Valley board member Stephanie Simasek called for the community to file for the with Maricopa County to get Fisher removed from the board because the board itself cannot remove her. To read more education solution stories, you can go to ktar.com/education. And a $600,000 specialized crosswalk at Shea Boulevard and 66th Street approved as part of the Scottsdale's fiscal year budget last night. Paul Bashev with the former is a former Scottsdale Transportation Department employee who supported the idea.
1: The travel speed on Shea Boulevard reveals that the 85th percentile speed is 53 miles per hour. It is not surprising that only 15 people cross Shea Boulevard in an hour.
4: The project proved controversial due to the small area it would affect, with some criticizing the council for prioritizing the crosswalk over additional water conservation policies. And stage one fire restrictions in Coconino County will expand starting on Thursday.
2: Those new restrictions will cover all unincorporated areas within the Kaibab National Forest boundaries. The rules prohibit fires fueled by wood, charcoal, or coal except in developed sites and ban smoking outside of vehicles or developed areas. Violations could result in fines or jail time.
4: That's Faye Fredericks with our TV partners at ABC 15. And mixed messages continue from President Trump and the White House about the way forward with Iran. The U.S. striking assets in Iran after President's administration says Iran was responsible for the Apache Army helicopter crash near the Strait of Hormuz. More from ABC's Karen Travers at the White House.
9: It's not clear what the president is going to do. Those strikes that were in response to the Iranians taking down that Apache helicopter were said to be proportional. That was according to U.S. officials. They said it was a proportional response to unjustified Iranian aggression. But now today, the president in a social media post indicating that there could be more to come, saying now they will have the price to pay. But he says that is because the Iranians have taken too long to negotiate.
4: Now let's check in on traffic from the Valley Chevy Dealers Traffic Center. Watch for a backup from a rolled-over dump truck on the northbound Loop 101 Agrafia Freeway prior to Union Hills. That's blocking the lanes 1, 2, and 3. Lean to the right. And also look for another crash in the downtown area at the eastbound side of the I-10 near 7th Avenue and a crash at 27th Avenue and Southern Avenue. 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Still yanking on that cord to open your shades? 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In today's sunny skies, a high of 108, and we're looking at 90 degrees right now in Laveen. 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
10: It's Gatos, and Trump has said over 37 times that the war with Iran has ended. 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We'll chat about that on The Face-Off at 5 o'clock with our panel, Outspoken with Bruce and Gatos. 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
8: Okay, let's dive into some of this. I got to kind of an update around, across the board on some things with schools. The headline, Kevin Stone, KTAR.com, a former Peoria Unified student is reportedly seeking $20 million to settle a sex scandal. This is, of course, at Centennial High School, the center of all of this uproar, where every time I say it, Patricia without even involuntarily just shakes her head when I say this. But two teachers, inappropriate relationship with the same student. They knew about each other. They competed with each other over a student. You're still laughing.
4: It's just like, because my head just automatically does it. I don't know why. I can't believe it.
8: So a former student, and I don't know which student it is, said the district officials declined an interview request from KTAR News, but they said that according to this student, they neglected to protect him from sexual abuse. The allegations in the student's claim are related to the high-profile sex scandal involving two former teachers. So these teachers, Angela Berlaca and Haley Beck, are accused of having an inappropriate relationship with a male student while they were teaching at Centennial High School. Berlacca surrendered her teaching certification in January. The district terminated her. Beck has been fired in March for violating their sexual harassment policy. It's just...
13: It's insane.
8: But when you see these things happen, in the defense of the district, you can't anticipate something like this, but the district has to do better. This whole fight that's going on, and now there's an investigation that's happening. The city of Peoria gave them a search warrant. They're fighting part of the warrant. It looks like they've got a lot to hide. Now, I don't know that they do. I'm just telling you how it appears. And they've got to do a better job of this whole idea, you know, the statements that come out, students

0: for the Arizona Department of Education school safety program that covered $2.7 million for the cost of SROs. So the chief operating officer said during the meeting that having more SROs in schools help increase security for all people on or around campuses. Amen to that. Good news there. Tom Horn, the superintendent of public instruction, unveiled a new grant to expand educator apprenticeship, tying a policy push to reelection bid that focuses on state's ongoing teacher shortage. The Department of Education will distribute $300,000 over the next 2 years to support roughly 100 teachers in training. Horn said could result in an additional $3,000 per apprentice. It will expand the Department of Arizona's teaching registered apprentice program that launched in 2025. So we have a teacher shortage. We know that. I will tell you, adding more SROs and security is one way to support teachers that I think is a positive. Also, in this money going toward apprenticeship, I think also helps. The a new study finds, what do you think of this, Patricia? I'm going to go down a rabbit trail, I think, for a minute with this. A new study from the National Council on Teacher Quality shows that Arizona colleges' teacher prep programs may not provide adequate focus on teaching English language learners how to read. What do you think? I mean, if we live in a border state, mm-hmm. we understand that also we have a lot of people where English is a second language. So we have unique challenges and that other states may not. New Mexico might, Southern California, Texas. And we know that there are people that are English language learners in other states, but the concentration in a place like Arizona is much higher. Should we be doing a better job of making sure the teachers are equipped to teach those English language learners, they used to call them ELL students, how to read?
1: Yes, in certain situations, I think we should.
0: Because the education research nonprofit reviewed programs at ASU, U of A, Northern Arizona University, Rio Salado College. It took five components of reading and how well each program teaches them phonic awareness, phonics, fluency, vocabulary, and comprehension. Only 36% of Arizona third graders read at grade level. And a lot of it would come from challenges in speaking English and learning how to read in English. But also, this is not part of this, but I think it talks to us about why the Department of Education in Washington, D.C. has not been successful in its goals. It's another reason why I think dismantling it isn't a bad idea and not taking that money somewhere else, investing it in the states and let the states use that money. Not charge us so much in taxes federally to send it back with a bunch of rules attached, but allow the states to figure out what those unique challenges are. Arizona as a state has different challenges than Oregon does or Massachusetts does. But also across Arizona, school districts in southern Arizona have different challenges than even in rural communities have different challenges than rural communities in northern Arizona. This one size fits all thing is sometimes just wrong. It is just the wrong thing to do. And so that for me is the biggest frustration, is that we can't have a conversation about anything because if I don't sit on your side of the fence on especially an issue like this, I'm against teachers. It's not at all. I am actually more in favor of teachers. I want teachers to thrive and succeed. We hire teachers, and we all remember the teachers that have influenced us, somebody that makes an impact, freeing them up. I just talked to a friend of mine. So, Patricia, you know that I've been in the afternoons. I've been doing a show in my hometown.
1: Yes.
0: For the first time, I've been able to broadcast in my hometown, and it's been great. So a friend of mine that I've known since I was a teenager, his name is Kevin. He has spent, not that Kevin.
1: I know, I got excited.
0: He has spent 37 years as an educator in Southwest Florida. He has an entrepreneurship program. We talk about CTE, career technical education. He is technically a CTE program, but it's an entrepreneurship program. He has separated this year for the first time the girls from the boys so that they can do some unique things. And he brings in business leaders and he mentors. They mentor young people that want to be entrepreneurs someday. Being able to have a teacher, because Kevin's been a business owner

0: I was 16, 17 years old, he was a couple years older than me, he owned a business. He still owns the same business.
1: Wow.
0: And so for him to have that passion and be able to pass it on to these kids, remarkable.
1: Yeah.
0: It is remarkable. So these are the kinds of things I think are important. All right, Woody, Buzz, the whole gang are back. You can see them first. A family four-pack you could win in an advanced screening of Toy Story 5. If you'd like to enter to win that four-pack, just go to the contest page at KTAR.com. We had to move the Gatos Big Q poll question of the day. It happens next.
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12: At 9:49, I'm Patricia Valencia. This is what you need to know right now. President Trump has signed the Immigration Enforcement Reconciliation Bill. It secured final passage in the House late yesterday, 214 to 212 after passing the Senate last Friday. The measure provides $70 billion for immigration enforcement over the 3 years, fully funding the agency through the end of President Trump's second term. The bill's passage brings to a close the months-long debate over whether to reform practices at ICE and the CBP. Despite demands from Democrats, the answer from GOP-led Congress to the question is no. All of our top stories are just 15 minutes away. 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
0: Hey, good morning, Gatos.
18: Good morning. How's it going, man?
0: Good. I really appreciate you being able to adjust your schedule for a guest this morning. I always appreciate you doing that.
18: I'm at the ballpark, man. I got an at-bat and two at-bats. I'm playing some ball with some guys.
0: Nice.
18: So you know how you put like the earbuds in and,
0: yep,
18: you know, it picks up the phone. I might be at the plate. I might give you some little, I'm on double deck right here.
0: Nice. Nice.
18: Hey, my cue is interesting, man. We've been talking about these e-bikes, right?
0: Yeah.
18: And so Gilbert had a big meeting and they changed some of the laws and the rules on e-bikes. And so apparently there's a bunch of kids and they're a nuisance out there in Gilbert. And I saw some video of it. They're like these things look like and sound like and move like a motorcycle.
0: Right.
18: And like when they're going over the speed limit, you see sometimes police will try and pull them over, but they're in a car and they can't pull the kids over. So the kids cut through the park and then you can't find the kids. And so I guess this is going around the valley and they've got to reassess the laws and the rules. So I think what they said last night was the e-bikes, you can't ride one unless you're 18. And so they're going to go with that. But the problem is you got all these other valley cities that have different rules and laws. And so, you know, do we need one? Because there's all this new technology coming out and you can abuse it. And if you abuse it, then you've got to make a new law and all that kind of stuff. But it's crazy. So I just asked the question to everybody, like, is this something you're seeing in your city? In your town? I haven't personally seen too much of it, but if you look at the videos, it's crazy in Gilbert. They're all over the place.
0: Yeah. And watching some of the videos for the people that are not familiar, I can't imagine you're not familiar, but this, it's kind of weird with the laws because they're a hybrid. They're kind of like a bicycle and it would be under those laws, but they're a motorized vehicle and they can go very quickly. So should they not be under those laws? So I think that's where these towns are confused. If you want to know the truth, Gatos, between you and I, what we really should be outlawing are the bicycles and the people that think they own the road because they're wearing a spandex suit and that pointy helmet.
18: I know, man. We got all the bike lanes and you can't ride on the sidewalk anymore. Did you ride? I used to drive my bike on the sidewalk all the time.
0: Right.
18: But you can't do it now.
0: Yeah.
18: I mean, you can't do, and these e-bikes, they go on the, a lot of the kids drive them on the sidewalk, and you're like, no, you can't do that. You got to be part of the road, and you got to go know the rules and the law. And so now in Gilbert, it's 18, and, you know, nobody's riding a bike like you and I used to ride a bike.
0: No, and I, and I imagine
18: stuff now.
0: Yeah, and I think the parent, there are going to be some parents that are upset about this, but they've got to get these kids into, under control. You know, it is, I'm not one of these big, let's always make new rules about stuff, but these can be dangerous. These kids are riding out in front of traffic. They're riding wheelies. They're cutting in and out. They're not obeying the laws. And then when the cops try to pull them over, they run like kids do. They do dumb things that kids do, but someone's going to get seriously injured.
18: Yeah, I think when new technology arises, and, you know, we're refining this out with like AI and everything, you know, how far are we going to let AI go? Well, so far it looks like we're going to let it go just as far as we can get it to go. But when new technology comes out, you got to maybe have some new rules. But parents have to take some responsibility here and say, all right, my kid is not 18 and my kid doesn't know the laws on the road and possibly, and we're not going to buy that bike for the kid.
0: Real quickly before I let you go, speaking of AI, did you see the McDonald's story about AI?
18: No.
0: In 5 markets, McDonald's is trying an AI drive-through called Archie IQ, and you are interacting with an AI bot at the drive-through, which is not that big of a deal to me. But then the word came out in those 5 markets. Not only are they doing the Archie IQ come up and talk to a bot, they're working on facial recognition. So that when you pull up, it'll say, hey, Gatos, do you want your usual and know what your order is and license plate readers?
18: I'll tell you this. I love McDonald's iced coffee.
0: Okay.
18: I go there probably 5 times a week. I try not to eat because I don't want to blow up like a balloon. But the coffee I love. And if I didn't have to order it my specific way.
0: Yeah.
18: I'd love that. I'd love it. That's where we're going, man. That's where this is going. There's no doubt about it. We're going to have, and a lot of kids will be out of jobs too. You got to remember that.
0: Yeah. And that's a big part of this as well as the cost savings that come along with AI. Well, listen, go do what you got to do. I want you to do this. I want you to do your best Corbin Carroll. Go hit a triple.
18: Okay. All right. And try not to pull a hamstring.
0: Try not to pull a hammy. All right, man. I'll talk to you tomorrow.
18: All right, see you, man.
0: All right, that's Gatos. The Big Q poll question of the day is brought to you by your Valley Toyota dealers. Coming up, we are going to talk about inflation because inflation is up once again, and it is not good news for the future right now. We'll talk about it.
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12: Good morning. Coming up on 10 o'clock, I'm Patricia Valencia. Democratic Governor Katie Hobbs, along with Arizona Republican lawmakers, announced yesterday that they have reached a deal on an $18 billion state budget. Senate President Warren Peterson joined the Mike Roomhead show to explain what's in the budget now that was previously vetoed by the governor.
5: DPS was running out of funds, and we put that on the governor's desk, and she vetoed it. But that is included now in this, and so DPS is now going to have those supplemental funds and be able to make sure that they have the money they need to keep Arizona safe.
12: The new budget also makes Arizona the first and only state to adopt President Trump's tax cuts locally. And a new Arizona law aims to rid homes of squatters within days rather than weeks that it could previously take. Kyle Sweetland with Pacific Legal Foundation tells Arizona's Evening News.
6: This process that Arizona has created requires the squatter to provide that evidence to the court. And because they can't provide it, that means that the law is going to treat them as a squatter.
12: Among the nine conditions of the new law are the potential squatter not having an oral agreement to be on property and is not an immediate family member. Sweetland says the new law respects the stability of property owners.
3: Arizona Votes 2026.
12: There are four more Arizona Citizens Clean Elections Commission debates before the upcoming primaries.
7: And one should be a very hot ticket. The four Republicans who want to take on Governor Katie Hobbs in the general, they hit the stage next Wednesday, June 17th. You'll hear from Andy Biggs, David Schweikert, Ken Maselli, and Scott Neely starting at 6 p.m. on 92.3 FM and the KTAR YouTube channel. More debates are scheduled between the Republican Secretary of State candidates tomorrow, the Democrats running in CD8 on the 15th, and the Democrats vying for CD1 on June 23rd. The primaries are being held July 21st. LaDonna Harvey, KTAR News.
12: 10 children have died within the last 3 weeks after being struck by vehicles in driveways and parking lots, including one child here in the Valley. Colton Krolik has more on the tragic trend.
8: You can't avoid what you can't see, and that's been the reason behind so many of these fatal accidents involving children.
27: This is one of those things that nobody thinks is going to happen to them until it does, and it happens so fast.
8: Amber Rollins, the director of Kids and Car Safety, says the growing popularity of larger trucks and SUVs, as well as newer body designs like more upright front ends, have created large blind spots around many cars.
27: A child could be up to 15 feet in front of a vehicle and the driver wouldn't be able to see them. Behind the vehicle, the blind zone can be up to 50 feet.
8: On average, Rollins says four children die every week to front overs and back overs around the country. Colton Krolak, KTAR News.
3: Eyes on Education.
12: A new study from the National Council on Teacher Quality shows that Arizona College's teacher prep programs may not provide adequate focus on teaching English language learners how to read.
28: The study shows 50% of participating programs did not spend more than 2 hours total instructing students how to teach English learners. Heather Pesky, president of the NCTQ, says that's a concern the state should address.
29: And so in Arizona, we found that of the programs we reviewed, half of the programs, 50% of the programs that we reviewed, devote fewer than 2 hours of instructional time to supporting English learners.
28: The study also found 67% of Arizona teacher prep programs got A or A-plus grades when it comes to teaching reading skills. Shira Tanzer, KTAR News.
12: To read more education solution stories, go to ktar.com/education. 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Watch for a new crash in Scottsdale at 91st Street and Bell Road. There's a new crash at 35th Avenue and Thomas, and still slowing on the northbound loop 101 Agrafia Freeway. That's prior to Union Hills due to a rollover dump truck that's blocking the left lanes. Drive safe on those valley roads. In today's sunny skies, a high of 108. On Friday, we see a 10% chance of rain. Still that high at 110. It's 91 degrees right now in Tempe. 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
0: All right, let's talk about the economy. We mentioned the inflation numbers, which are very high, but I want to talk about the future and what's going on. We're going to get to the inflation stuff in a moment. Two things. Social Security, less than 10 years. The reserves are going to be exhausted. They say the fourth quarter of 2032 is when it'll be depleted unless Congress acts. So looking at the future and what we need to do, well, part of what we need to do is make sure that we have society, people that are working, people that are gainfully employed. I love this program and I'm doing what I can. I'm trying. You know how we have guests we'd love to have? You know what? People have asked me, Patricia, who would you love to have on the show? Like, who's your dream interview?
12: Who is it?
0: Well, I have a few. I have a wide weird.
12: You're greedy. You have a group. Few.
0: I have extremes.
12: Okay. Like who?
0: Mike Tyson.
12: Okay.
0: I'd love to talk to Mike Tyson. I mean, that would be a dream to just have a conversation with him. Never, if he would do an interview, I could have a conversation with him, not just take a picture with him. That'd be a dream.
12: Okay.
0: Gordon Ramsay.
12: Nice. That's a good one.
0: And Mike Rowe.
12: Okay.
0: I love what Mike Rowe does. And somebody once said to me, you're kind of like Arizona's Mike Rowe. Was the biggest compliment I've ever gotten in my life. I'm not kidding. Me advocating for the trade schools and stuff because I grew up in the trades. So I would love to meet him. What about you?
12: I don't know. Dream interview. I've never really thought of that on that big of a scale.
0: Really?
12: Because I've interviewed some people that I thought were pretty cool and I never thought that I'd get before.
0: Yeah.
12: But I don't know. Probably like just my favorite artists.
0: Okay.
12: I don't know. Maybe a little Justin Timberlake in there.
0: Okay, that's cool. That would be cool.
12: Yes, that would be very cool. Definitely.
0: Mike Rowe is working with Meta, and his organization is called Mike Rowe Works Foundation. And he's dedicated, and you know how he started with dirty jobs and he highlighted some of the hardest working people. So he is such an advocate for people in the trades. And I love this headline. This is what Meta said about this. America cannot compete with China in AI without these workers, electricians, people that are building the data centers, that it is not just the people that know how to build AI and use AI who builds those buildings.
12: Right. We need people alongside it to make it all work.
0: I went to I did a TV one day. I spent about 4.5 hours and I'm going to try to set this up for us on the show. Try to get Paulie to go with us if you guys are interested. I spent about 5 hours out at TSMC one day. I saw every aspect of what they're doing building chips out there. It was one of the coolest things I've ever gotten to do.
12: You were like all excited about
0: it. One of the first things I got to see was how they're training people. So this is how specialized what they do is. They take the best and the brightest, the highest skilled pipe fitters, and the highest skilled electricians that are already at the top of their game. And then they have them go through a training program to adjust those skills to do the specialized work at TSMC. So these people are making an outrageous amount of money for a tradesman, but they are so specialized in their skill. It's kind of like you go to school and you become an MD, and then you go to school and you become a surgeon, and then you specialize in heart surgery or brain surgery. That's what these people are out there. They are that specialized. It is an incredible place. And so we know that we need people that are going to build buildings. We need brain surgeons, but we need doctors too. And so for them to have the forethought in this to say, and that's what I'm when talking about the economy, this is our future. The brightness of our future nationally and specifically in Arizona is that we train up a qualified workforce. That we have young people that are going into these CTEDs, you know, WestMEC in the West Valley, even in the East Valley. People are going into these programs. Young people at 15, 16 years old are going into a program. You and I talked about this. You were a cosmetologist. Imagine if you had said at 16 years old, you mean I can go part of my school day, and by the time I graduate from high school, I take the test, or if there's a test, whatever it is, and I've got my license. Wouldn't that be incredible?
12: Yeah, that would be amazing.
0: The CNA program, your mother's a nurse. Imagine going through the CNA program so that you, when you're old enough, when you turn 18, you're a certified nursing assistant or an EMT, whatever it is. And this focus that kind of has been coming around over the last few years, because the mindset used to be, and people used to look at, you worked in the trades, you used your hands and you got dirty and you sweat for a living because you aren't able to use your brain. You weren't smart enough to go to college. That's never been true. That's never been true. And so the attention to this, I absolutely love that they're looking at this and saying, and we're talking about companies like Meta, and then they're partnering with a guy like Mike Rowe. And I'm doing what I can, speaking of interviews, and it's not easy because, you know, they get pulled in 85 different directions. But I would love to have a conversation. I would love to talk to Mike Rowe about this on the air. I would love to him tell us how this is working, how he has taken the skills. He tells a story about when he was a kid, his father and his grandfather built the home he grew up in with their own hands. That's a great story. That is a great story. So the attention on other areas where you can make a living, you can have a career, maybe you're not cut out, which I wasn't cut out for when I was much younger. I wasn't cut out for the college classroom. I knew I wasn't doing that. I knew I was going to work. There's a difference between having a job and having a career. When you're lucky enough to find a career that you like, that is going to make sure that you have stability. And I've told the story so many times about being just a bad high school student. And I just wanted to work. I started working when I was 12, and I saw freedom in work. I saw freedom in making your own money. Now, it wasn't a lot of money. And I didn't do myself any favors. I should have been a better high school student. I was smart enough. I just wanted to do something different. I didn't want to be a kid, which I regret now. I wish I had stayed a kid. But I worked and worked and worked and worked, and I had jobs. When I turned 18 and I became an apprentice electrician, when that happened, I started a career. At 18 years old, in June of 1985, I started as an electrical apprentice or a helper on a job site. I have never been unemployed for one day that wasn't my choosing. That is remarkable. That is a remarkable accomplishment for someone who was destined for failure like I was. That's what the trades provided me. I worked hard. I learned quick. I did all of those things. So I participated. But that vehicle that gave me that avenue, if you've got a son or a daughter that seems to kind of not know where they're doing and what direction they have, and they're misguided to a certain extent, give them a break, because I promise you, when they find, if they love something like this, maybe this is something they should look at. You know, it's one of the flaws, I think, in public education, that when you go and see a guidance counselor, what we used to call a guidance counselor, but an advisor, you probably usually do it like when you're going into your junior year. Everything is about, or I shouldn't say everything, the vast majority of what they do is advising kids on how to get into college. You got to fill out this grant paperwork. You got to be in this club. You got to have this resume if you want to get into a good college, grade point average, SAT, all of those things. Very important for many people. But that was way out of my league. I was never doing that. I would have qualified if I had put my efforts there instead of my efforts into working. I didn't. So for the kids like me that look like, obviously, you're not going to college, you want to just work, why aren't you looking into these programs? That, to me, is what we're missing. advising kids to go find something that they like, but work hard and get a skill. We should be doing a lot more of that. A lot more of it. All right, Civil Dialogue Matters. Arizona students are showing us how you can join Arizona Talks tonight. They have an event going on, live speech and debate exhibition happening, the discussion with Arizona leaders. Go to the contest page at ktar.com for more deals and details on how you can be there. In a moment, we are going to talk about what's happening in the Middle East. The president of the United States say we may be hitting them very hard very soon. We'll get to it here in just a moment. Injured in an accident, injured by someone else's negligence, you need a lawyer. 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
12: At 10:16, I'm Patricia Valencia. This is what you need to know right now. A budget has been reached between the Arizona Governor's Office and the GOP-controlled state legislature. $18 billion budget will provide nearly $1.5 billion in tax relief, as well as limit spending growth to 3% and reduce net ongoing spending by $68 million. The bipartisan budget makes Arizona the only state to follow President Trump's federal tax cuts at the state level. And Microsoft co-founder Bill Gates will sit for a transcribed interview with the House Oversight Committee this morning about his relationship with Jeffrey Epstein. Bill Gates has called his relationship with Epstein a mistake and said it first began with meeting with Epstein in an attempt to leverage his connections with the wealthy to support his Gates Foundation. The foundation says it's never transferred money to Epstein or employed him. All of our top stories are just 15 minutes away. For more news, go to KTAR.com or the KTAR News app. Taking a look at Wall Street right now, the Dow is down 682 points, S&P 500 is down 81 points, and the NASDAQ is down 377. For more money news, visit the Business Center at KTAR.com.
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19: Happy Wednesday. Are you ready for the face-off? 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
0: All right. So we've been kind of talking about this for a while, and I think it's kind of like clockwork, isn't it, Patricia? When the president says we are very close to a deal, we see the oil prices start trending down. As a matter of fact, over the last couple of days, West Texas Intermediate crude oil and the futures for West Texas Intermediate were down at $88 per barrel, $2 below the $90 mark. We've seen it up at $100 a barrel. Now it's trading at a little over 91. It's up almost $3 from yesterday. And what's frustrating about that is because now the president is saying, hey, the Iranians are taking way too long. I don't disagree with him, by the way. They're taking too long, and they're going to have to pay a price.
12: Because we certainly are.
0: Yeah. Yes. Jeez. Yeah, we are. Brent crude oil is up about the same amount. It's at 94 right now. Now, this has not spiked as badly as I thought it was going to. But if the U.S. goes after some of their infrastructure with a tax, if they start going after the electrical grid and they start doing some things that is going to take it much longer to stabilize the oil markets once this is over, I think we're going to see a big difference. But when it comes to what's happening in the Middle East, I have never trusted the Iranians. I don't think that they will come to the table willingly because they have an interest in peace in the region. I think that they have the opposite. I think they like chaos in the region. I think that that is their goal. That's what terrorists do. This is about wiping out Israel. This is about keeping the tensions alive. You look at Hamas and Hezbollah and what they've been doing decades, but especially since after what happened on October 7th, which was an unprovoked terrorist attack where they massacred women and children and the elderly, took hostages, intentionally taking children, and then were joyful about it. And then as the Israelis finally said, we're done with a measured response to a measured attack, we are going to make sure this can never happen again. And the same tactics were employed, which is, yeah, you're pummeling them. We want to negotiate. We're willing to talk to you, but let's stop shooting first. Well, the U.S. did this. The U.S. did a ceasefire, and it was a 60-day ceasefire. And with a few exceptions, the White House has been very patient with this. I went through the chronologically just over the last few days. Last weekend, we're very close to a deal. We heard from the negotiators, from the vice president and the negotiating team from the U.S. and from the other side, from the supreme leader and those negotiators, said we have the framework of a deal. And so it looked like it was close. And then what happened? The Iranians shot missiles at Israel. Doesn't look like they're even interested in peace. So the president went to the Israelis and said, listen, knock it off with Hezbollah. We're trying to make a deal here. So there's been more patience, certainly from the White House, in trying to keep a deal. Then we were very close again. We think this is going to be done. We're dotting the I's and crossing the T's. All of this is going on right now as we speak. And then what happened? Well, we know what happened. They shot down an Apache helicopter with a drone. So when this happens, how do you with a straight face say it looks like they want peace? They don't. They want victory, which they know they can't have. So they just want us to leave. We're not leaving. So they're going to wait till the midterms, until the Democrats take over the House and maybe the Senate, and then they pass a War Powers Act, and then there's a legal fight on what we can do, and it becomes less and less popular. And not having a unified front right now is wrong for America. And I understand, because I've been a part of this. I've been on the losing side of elections with my political ideologies. Didn't like Joe Biden, didn't like Barack Obama as presidents. But when it came to war efforts, and you can go back and listen, we didn't spend, you go back to Trump's first term with this nonsense 25th Amendment stuff. We want him out because he shouldn't be near the button, and the cabinet should act. It was a complete abuse of the system is what they wanted. But at all costs, we're telling the world that our president doesn't have the mental capabilities anymore of doing the job. I never did that during the Biden administration, when it was painfully obvious that that president was incapable, that he was losing his ability. And he proved it on the debate stage. And that's how we got Vice President Harris as a candidate. But because it tells our enemies that America is weak, I didn't take part in it. I didn't talk about it until after he wasn't president anymore. So when you have troops in harm's way, and we do, and Chuck Schumer goes out and says the things that he says, and we got to pass the War Powers Act and we got to get out of there, that's a political statement because he knows it's impossible. He knows it's the wrong thing to do. Because of the instability that would happen in the region. Again, I'm not arguing that we should have gone. I'm telling you, I support that we went, but I'm not going to argue with you if you believe we shouldn't. You're entitled to that opinion. What we should do is, we are there and we are staying. We're not leaving. We shouldn't leave because of what it would cause to happen. Therefore, the nation should show the Iranians, well, if we're there, we're going to be victorious. And we're going to make sure that our troops have the support they need and the equipment they need to be victorious. I just hope that that's the direction we keep going and that we haven't seen enough of it. Quick reminder about the Amazing Arizonans podcast. It's a podcast we've been working on now for about 3 years. And a big shout out to Resolution Copper for being our title sponsor. It is a who's who of Arizona, and it's almost like history of our state. Ranching families that have been here for generations. And it is people like Jerry Colangelo that brought professional sports and the Phoenix Suns and the Diamondbacks here and created all the environment for all of the other moves that have happened. Great stories like that. 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Love to hear what you think about Amazing Arizonans. Coming up in a moment, we go back to the topic of the murder conviction of a young man named Carmelo Anthony. We'll talk about the fallout next.
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12: Good morning, it's 10:31. I'm Patricia Valencia. The Arizona legislature and the governor's office have officially reached a deal on an $18 billion state budget for the next fiscal year. Senate President Warren Peterson joined the Mike Broomhead Show to discuss what part of the budget he believes will have the biggest impact on Arizonans.
30: We're the first state in America to deliver the full Trump tax cuts. That means higher standard deduction, no tax on tips, no tax on overtime. It means relief for our seniors and a whole host of other tax relief items.
12: In addition to tax relief, the budget also includes $235 million in food assistance, $66 million in critical support for public schools, and $58 million for child safety operations. In Scottsdale, a unanimous vote to approve the city's fiscal year budget. Among the items included was thousands of dollars for a flashing crosswalk near Shea Boulevard and 66th Street. Dan Isaac among those criticizing the decision.
31: I agree with Barry Graham that we should not increase taxes for the sake of increasing taxes. I find it fascinating that he's concerned about a $700,000 increase in taxes, but he has no problem throwing away $700,000 on a crosswalk that's going to benefit about 50 people.
12: The high-intensity activated crosswalk, or HOC, would use red and yellow lights to signal pedestrians crossing the street. And this Sunday is the UFC Freedom 250, the highly controversial sporting event with fights taking place on the White House South Lawn. The UFC card has been declared a Tier 1 event, receiving the highest level of security possible. John Cohen, former DHS undersecretary, joined Arizona's Morning News to explain what kind of threats officials are looking out for.
1: Cyber threats, preventing someone from hacking into the jumbotrons and putting AI-generated content on those jumbotrons. It's physical threats. It's disruptions through the use of drones. It's protecting the VIPs and other government officials that'll be there.
12: D.C. Metro Police will work with federal law enforcement to protect the area, which will include background checks and a massive security perimeter for the potential 65,000 fans who may show. And do you buy and sell online a lot? If you're worried about the dangers of a meetup, there's a new place in Surprise you can use.
7: It's called a safe exchange zone, and it's right in front of the Surprise Police Department. Sergeant Rick Hernandez said the community has been asking for a place like this.
9: We're living right now in the community where Facebook Marketplace and a lot of sales are happening online. And one of the things we try to encourage the community about is having kind of common sense and situational awareness.
7: He says three cameras provide 24/7 surveillance.
9: If it's a Monday through Friday, there's typically an officer in the lobby, which is a 30-second walk.
7: You can also use the zone for child custody exchanges. Footage is kept for 60 days. Get it by filing a public records request. Serena O'Sullivan, KTAR News.
12: And now for a check on traffic from the Valley Chevy Dealers Traffic Center. DPS troopers and ADOT still working to clear that rolled over dump truck on the northbound side of the Loop 101 Agrafia Freeway prior to Union Hills. The left lanes are still blocked. And also watch for a crash on 35th Avenue and Thomas. A new wreck coming in at 53rd Avenue and Camelback. Drive safe on those valley roads. Today's sunny skies, a high of 108, partly cloudy for your Thursday and still a high of 108. It's 91 degrees right now in Buckeye. 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
5: It's Gatos, and Trump has said over 37 times that the war with Iran has ended. 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
0: So yesterday, as the show was ending, I believe, we got word that the young man named Carmelo Anthony, not the basketball player, but a young man in Texas named Carmelo Anthony, the verdict was in. And then a little later in the afternoon, we found out Carmelo Anthony was convicted of murder in the murder of another young man named Austin Metcalf. He was then in the sentencing phase of the trial. He was sentenced to 35 years in prison. A couple of different directions. Again, I don't think you solve an injustice with another injustice. And I understand this is what it's all about for some people. Making this a racial claim is a ridiculous thing to do. I feel for Carmelo Anthony's family. I mentioned this earlier, how horrible this must have been. The only person to testify during the sentencing phase after the verdict was this young man's mother, and she, as described, had her mascara running down her face. She was crying, Carmelo Anthony's mother. And she looked at the judge and said, "Please have mercy on my son." The anguish that a parent realizes their child is going to go to prison is only exceeded by the anguish of knowing that you'll never see your child again. And that's what Carmelo Anthony did. He took the life of Austin Metcalf in a fight he started in a place he shouldn't have been. And yet, there are agitators. Not only do they have the opinion, which is a completely wrong opinion, that he did this in self-defense. It's absolutely not self-defense. But they took to the streets outside of the courthouse. This is... the most callous thing to do this, knowing that Austin Metcalf's family is there, to make this a literally an opposite side of the street protest, is remarkably callous. Remarkably callous. Here's one of the agitators, again, now painting the picture. This is outside of the courthouse, very upset because she says that what happened, and I'll describe what happened in a moment, she described it as self-defense.
4: To protect black people. Anytime a white man or a white child can go and put their hands aggressively on anybody and something like this occur, it's self-defense. It's self-defense. You put your hand on me and see how I respond. What will the Anthony family, what will the people that's standing behind the Anthony family do? That's the question you should ask. We're going to stand behind them and we're going to fight. That's what's going to happen.
10: What is your relationship
4: with them? I have no relationship. We're brothers. We're black. We're brothers and sisters. We're blacks. We're the indigenous people of this earth.
0: I have nothing to do with the, with what's happened. Here's what happened. It was at a track meet. And apparently, I'm not a track athlete, never been a track athlete, but apparently when the teams set up tents, it's kind of like their locker room. And it's kind of a safe space for the team only. And it is not common for

0: and to death. How does anybody call that self-defense? It's not. And the jury found that it's not. To make it a racial thing is wrong. To have that opinion is wrong. It wasn't self-defense. But you heard them say why they were on the streets. I don't have a relationship with him, but we're black and he's black. And it is just, it's a sad commentary for all of us that we are still so racially divided in some cases that we can't even see through that to understand that whether you think it was self-defense or not, the young man's family will never see his face on this earth again. And you went outside of the courtroom that family had to leave. I don't get it. I can see, I guess I have it where I can think about Carmelo Anthony's family and feel for that mother begging for mercy for her son. I'm not happy. I'm not elated. I didn't applaud when I saw the verdict. I just thought it was fair. But even if you think it's unfair, why would you add to the anguish of the family? And there were agitators because there were members of Austin Metcalf's family there that they were instigating with his family. I mean, it is uncalled for. It's not the way people are supposed to respond. It just was disappointing all the way around. Everything I saw about that was just sad. It was so disappointing that we're still in a place where we can't even have any mercy on each other. That the anguish that the Metcalf family is feeling is of no concern to you. And it's horrible. It just was heartbreaking to see what happened yesterday. There are two families that will never be the same again. Carmelo Anthony's family will visit him through glass and maybe sometimes get contact visits with him, but he's going to spend a significant time. The chance of him getting out of prison, it's going to be at least 17 and a half years. He's going to have to serve half of that sentence before he's eligible to be released. So that young man's life that he had in front of him is altered completely, and the other family will never see him again. There is no happy ending to this. It's awful. Awful. Coming up, we're going to talk about the budget in Arizona because the Senate president joined us to talk about that budget. We'll tell you what he had to say. We'll let you hear a little bit of it coming up here in just a moment.
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8: At 10:47, I'm Patricia Valencia. This is what you need to know right now. Last night, community members in Deer Valley called for the resignation of governing board member Kimberly Fisher after she allegedly did a Nazi salute during a board meeting. Fisher doubled down on her actions during the meeting, calling anti-Semitic accusations against her a made-up truth. A Deer Valley board member called Fisher to be removed from the board. And President Trump has signed the Immigration Enforcement Reconciliation Bill. The measure provides $70 billion for immigration enforcement over 3 years, fully funding the agencies through the end of President Trump's second term. The bill's passage brings to a close the months-long debate over whether to reform practices at ICE and the CBP. All of our top stories are just 15 minutes away. 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
11: A former Centennial High School student and his family have filed a $20 million notice of claim against the Peoria Unified School District. Hi, Joe Huizenga. The suit says district leaders failed to protect this student from years of sexual abuse by school employees. We'll talk with an expert and find out how much this could cost the school tonight at 6 on Arizona's Evening News. On the KTAR News YouTube channel, on air, online, and the KTAR app.
2: All right. The Republican lawmakers, House and Senate, agreed on a budget with Democratic Governor Katie Hobbs. We had the Senate President Warren Peterson on this morning to discuss what he said were some of the wins that the Arizona taxpayer, Republicans would say, are wins. So from the Republican perspective, what was the biggest win in this budget?
12: The biggest win, of course, is for the citizens. They're getting tax relief. We're the first state in America to deliver the full Trump tax cuts. That means higher standard deduction, no tax on tips, no tax on overtime. It means relief for our seniors and a whole host of other tax relief items.
2: So when you, I've always been my opinion, giving people back their money or allowing them to keep their money is always a good thing. And there's a lot of worthwhile. This would be the rub for me if I were in the legislature. There are a lot of things that I would consider to be worthwhile projects, worthwhile things that either A, aren't the government's business or don't fit into the priorities, so they don't happen. And the biggest problem we have in government is we don't say no often enough. Arizona is required to balance its budget, and that's a great thing. Many states do, but the federal government isn't required. There's a reason why congressional approval is in single digits or close to single digits, and yet the rate in which they are reelected is shockingly high. You go back to your district, let's say you are, or your state if you're in the Senate, but you go back to your district if you're a member of the House, and you report back to your people how much money you brought back to the district. And at the same time, we are racking up debt that is seemingly insurmountable. We spend more money. If your budget at your house, you budget every month, or your business, imagine if in your business you had to tell people, whether it was people that have loaned you money or people you owe money or report it to whoever, that you spend more money on the interest on the debt you owe than you spend on just about anything else. That's not a healthy business. As a matter of fact, that's a train wreck of a business. We spend more money on the interest on our debt. We spend more money on the interest on our debt than we spend in the Department of Defense budget. That is a shocking statistic. And why? Because everybody gets what they want. The Democrats get their programs funded. The Republicans get their programs funded. There is no discipline. There is no telling anyone no. It's the kiss of death to say no. So we had heard there's going to be concessions, that there's going to be compromise. So I asked where the compromise, the big win, what did you have to concede in order to get the big win on the tax cuts?
12: The reality is, I mean, that budget is 99% what we put on. So we didn't really have to move that far. And at the end of the day, I mean, we got our priorities done. One of the bills I introduced earlier this session was a pay increase for corrections officers. And we got that in. That's a permanent ongoing pay increase to make sure that we can keep Arizona safe. We got all of our infrastructure requests in there. We're protecting K-12 funding. Public safety has been protected and funded on every level, from sheriffs to DPS to our police across the board.
2: So my question about DPS and about the police, and I'm going to have a conversation with the Troopers Association about this, is would they say they're fully funded? They were protected from a budget decrease, that there was, I think, 2.5% cuts across the board in state agencies, but not to DPS, which is a good thing. But do they have what they need? And we'll get into that later at another time. But now I asked him about school choice, because one of the things the governor wanted was that a limit, a cap on how much money you could make in order to qualify for the program. Did they protect school choice?
12: I think every year the governor has said she's not, you know, she's going to reduce the amount of choices that kids have for education. And every single year we have protected that. We are also going to fund and continue to fund what the Department of Education needs to function properly. A lot of that is management, and they need to be making sure they're managing their resources well. But we will always continue to make sure we fund that properly.
2: Yeah, and so they're not going to put limits on things. And we talked about the education portion of this. So now Arizona, once again, has balanced its budget like it has to do constitutionally. And it's an example that when you put those guardrails in, even the most disagreed people, well, you've got and he gave a shout out to Steve Montenegro, the Speaker of the House. You have two very conservative leaders in Warren Peterson and in Steve Montenegro. And they have a very slim lead as far as number advantage in the number of seats in the legislature. And so they've got to keep their caucus, you know, because not everybody's in lockstep on everything. They got to keep their caucus unified. They came together on a budget. They were a unified front when they went to the governor, and they got the vast majority of what they wanted in the budget. But if we were in a situation where we weren't forced to have a balanced budget, we'd be different, I imagine, as a state. So I've talked with a former candidate for governor, Karen Taylor Robeson, a number of occasions on the air and off the air about a balanced budget amendment and how people like her are working nationally about trying to force a constitutional convention to get a balanced budget amendment that the federal government is required to rein it in. It would change the way they argue. It would change the way they debate because they would only have a finite amount of money to fight over. That would be an amazing thing. What we're going to do in the final hour of the show is a couple of the elements we do every day, but right just after 11 o'clock, we'll talk about the economy and inflation and solutions to the future of our economy. At 11:20, we have Did You Hear This? At 11:30, we are going to talk about the Middle East, and we'll finish the show with our story roundup as we do every day. So the final hour of the show is right around the corner. You can always catch us on the app or if you're listening on 92.3, but we'll be back here in just a few moments, so please stick around.
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8: Good morning. Coming up on 11 o'clock, I'm Patricia Valencia. In a major win for Republicans, the Arizona legislature and the governor's office have reached a deal on an $18 billion budget, state budget, making Arizona the first and only state to adopt President Trump's tax cuts. Senate President Warren Peterson joined the Mike Broomhead show to explain what exactly was added to the new budget.
12: Pay increase for corrections officers. That's a permanent ongoing pay increase to make sure that we can keep Arizona safe. We got all of our infrastructure requests in there. We're protecting K-12 funding.
8: Peterson added that public safety has also been funded on every level, ranging from DPS to county sheriffs. And a new inflation report out today shows that prices are at their highest level in 3 years. Consumer prices, according to the Labor Department, rose 4.2%, mainly fueled by the high energy costs caused by the war in Iran. Stephen Cates at Bankrate tells ABC News that the high energy prices are also causing prices to spike in other areas like groceries and clothing.
22: If you're traveling for work, if you are going to be going on vacation this summer, buying clothes for yourself or your children, obviously groceries every week. Those are things that people are not necessarily going to be able to avoid. They may not have the ability to find lower cost substitutions. It's going to be difficult for people to sidestep these things without simply going without.
8: The new Arizona law aims to rid homes of squatters within days rather than weeks that it could previously take. Kyle Sweetland with Pacific Legal Foundation tells Arizona's Evening News.
23: This process that Arizona has created requires the squatter to provide that evidence to the court. And because they can't provide it, that means that the law is going to treat them as a squatter.
8: Among the 9 conditions of the new law are the potential squatter not having an oral agreement to be on property and is not an immediate family member. Sweetland says that the new law respects the stability of property owners.
24: This is one of those things that nobody thinks is going to happen to them until it does, and it happens so fast.
8: 10 children, including one Valley toddler, have died in backover and frontover crashes in driveways and parking lots in just the past 3 weeks. Amber Rollins with Kids and Car Safety says a child can be standing as far as 15 feet in front of a vehicle and not be seen by the driver.
24: We always say you can't avoid hitting what you can't see. And we really helped that visibility behind the vehicle with the backup cameras. But now with these giant trucks and SUVs that everybody's driving, there's a blind zone in front of the vehicle that is just as dangerous.
8: On average, 4 children die every week to frontovers and backovers around the country.
20: Eyes on Education.
8: Our Arizona Teachers Prep Program's getting teachers ready to instruct English learners.
25: Meredith Critchfield, Dean of the College of Education at Grand Canyon University, says preparing to teach English is a complex lesson that cannot simply be taught in a classroom.
26: We can teach them about the theories about language acquisition, but it means nothing until our aspiring teachers have the chance to actually sit down and work with a student who maybe speaks Swahili as their first language.
25: A new study from the National Council on Teacher Quality found 50% of participating Arizona programs spent less than 2 hours of instruction focusing on how to teach English learners to read. Grand Canyon University was not included in the study due to missing data. Shira Tanser, KTAR News.
8: To read more education solution stories, go to ktar.com/education. And now a check on traffic from the Valley Chevy Dealers Traffic Center. The crew's still working to clear the road from a rolled over dump truck on the northbound loop 101 Agua Fria Freeway. That's prior to Union Hills. Also look for a car fire on the eastbound I-10. It's near 43rd Avenue. Another wreck at 19th Avenue and Baseline. 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Today we have sunny skies, a high of 108. Tomorrow looking pretty much the same. It's on Friday, we get a 10% chance of rain, and Saturday mostly sunny again with a high of 110. It's 93 degrees in Mesa, triple digit heat, zero stress. 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
2: All right, let's talk economy for just a moment. We've got new CPI numbers in the Consumer Price Index. The PPI numbers, the Producer Price Index numbers, will be coming out. Not good. 4.2% inflation is where we are at year over year. It is the highest in 37 months, the highest rate of inflation in 37 months, largely due to energy costs. High inflation. Also, I wish we had, and I don't know that we have it. I should have looked. Milton Friedman talked about inflation and printing money. And it was an incredible matter of fact, I do have it right here. I want you to hear Milton Friedman talk about inflation and what it means.
1: Inflation is just like alcoholism. In both cases, when you start drinking or when you start printing too much money, the good effects come first. The bad effects only come later. That's why in both cases, there's a strong temptation to overdo it, to drink too much and to print too much money. When it comes to the cure, it's the other way around. When you stop drinking or when you stop printing money, the bad effects come first and the good effects only come later. That's why it's so hard to persist with the cure.
2: Pretty wise advice. I mean, that was a pretty good description. We have devalued money. We have printed so much money. COVID caused us to do a lot of things that we didn't want to do. The fraud and the money will never recoup. That's part of it. And I'm certainly not taking responsibility away from the current condition that we're in, which, you know, the war that we are in now, the energy prices are directly affected by that. I might as well do this again. Right now, Brent crude oil, the futures for Brent crude oil are trading at $94 per barrel. That is up $2.59 from just yesterday. West Texas Intermediate is trading at over $91. That's up $2.84. It was at 88 something yesterday. So the reason why, in my opinion, my humble opinion, that this is important is I believe what we're doing in the Middle East is necessary. I don't like the way a lot of it has been handled. I certainly don't like the PR arm of this. I think the American people should understand it's a different conversation. But as far as our long-term economy goes, we need to have wages outpacing the cost of living, the inflation. Wages have got to outpace inflation, and we just don't have that. And it's not happening right now. I talked earlier about this. Meta, the tech company Meta, is partnering with Micro Works Foundation. Micro, of course, being the champion of the working class. Internationally, not just nationally, because Meta believes we're never going to be able to compete in AI if we don't have the workforce to build what we need to create AI with the data centers. And you look at TSMC, which I talked about earlier. If we don't have a workforce, a qualified workforce to build those things, we're out of luck. I'll give you a perfect example that most of you will be able to relate to. During the ultra high inflation we saw in Arizona, when Arizona, the Phoenix area, had some of the highest inflation in the country, the nation was going through it. Gas prices were setting records. All of those things were happening. But along with that, we had huge inflation. We have a housing crisis, or we had a big housing crisis, and that had to be addressed by people that were qualified to build housing. We have multifamily housing units that were going up and are still going up all over the valley because people that have money, when they see a need, will fill the need. But you have to have a qualified workforce. In 2005, 2006, in that area, even in 2007, we were building in the neighborhood of 65,000 homes a year in Arizona. 65,000 homes a year. We're at about half of that now. So in the midst of all of that need, why wouldn't we be building them? Well, one of the reasons we weren't building them and aren't building them is we don't have the workforce. So the workforce we need are doing other things. Whether it's a visa issue where we could bring less expensive labor, and I know that's a bad word for many people, but it would build competitive wages. It would make homes more affordable. But when you look at an industrial electrician, when you look at, I'm going back to my trade days, there's more money to be made as an electrician in commercial and industrial work than there is in residential work. And it's a specialized field like everything else. So if you are an electrical contractor and you are specializing in residential, you have to have a workforce that can get the job done. You can bid a job competitively. You can be really good at project management. But if you don't have a workforce, you don't have a company. And it goes like that for every other trade out there. If we are going to build and we are going to compete in the high tech world, if we are and what we believe, and I will tell you, the investors believe it because you just saw Berkshire Hathaway spend $5.8 billion buying Taylor Morrison Homes, which is a Scottsdale-based massive home builder across the country, not just here, but they're based in Scottsdale. They also are going to be able to, I'm guessing, it was a great, someone sent me a message and said, and think about this too, they have the money where they can also be the lender, where they can be making money on the mortgages and on the homes, but they believe that we are going to see the future be good in the housing market. If you look at housing, whatever, for whatever reason, so last month, mortgage rates remained a little higher. Inflation was on the increase, and yet it was a great month for home sales. Now, it's well, some of them are wealthier people buying them, but how do we build more affordable housing? But how do we build the economy we want? And it takes a workforce. If you don't have qualified people to build TSMC, you don't have TSMC. We import people through a visa program for very high-tech industries. We could also import people where Americans aren't doing the job. Our unemployment rate remains low at just over 4%. So we have a good number of people in the workforce. But what we don't have are rising wages. And rising wages come from competition. So as we hear about investment in manufacturing here, before those people take those higher paying manufacturing jobs, you've got to have high paying construction jobs. And you've got to have qualified people to do the work. I have been such a champion for what's called CTEDs, Career Technical Education Districts. I had Dr. Chad Wilson on with me. Chad's a friend. And I had Chad Wilson on to talk about what EVIT is doing. And I asked him about the massive growth and what they've had over these few years since they've been around. So since 2022, I want you to hear some of the growth. It's not just the growth in number of students that are entering these certification programs. It's also the number of students that are actually getting certifications.
3: We have doubled our growth, and we have by a 200% increased our certifications. The reason why that matters is the certification is the currency to the workforce. And so we're getting larger numbers, and we're also getting more certifications for those larger numbers. To me, when you know our commitment is to develop workforce for the state of Arizona, clearly that's an example of that we're doing our job.
2: So if you've got places, and I want to give a shout out in the West Valley to WestMech, because they also are doing this. And I've been out there, their training program, their construction training programs are stellar as well. Cranking out people that are making really good money and having careers in the trades. That part of the economy, absolutely, we are looking at inflation and the immediate pain that people are feeling at the pump and in other places because of the price increases. All of that matters. The long-term conversation about the economy is, what about those kids that are in high school right now? How do we make sure there are jobs for them if they're going to go out of high school into the workforce? If they're going to go on to college, how does the college graduate pay off their student loans? They're now qualified. They've gotten their degree and their certificate. What are they qualified to do? And how do we get them jobs that pay enough to pay back their loans? Every college student I know of worries about that. People are living longer. People are working longer. I don't want to leave this job. They may have different plans for me, but I don't plan on leaving this job. When you work longer, it doesn't open opportunity unless you're creating new industry. I'm never going to work in the AI workforce. I'm never going to work in that industry. As an electrician, I finished my career off working in water. I worked on wastewater treatment plants. I worked on well sites and sewage lift stations and all that really fun stuff. But it was at the time, very highly technical. I've been out of that industry for 15 years, maybe more, 15, 16 years. I guarantee you, if I tried to go back into it, I wouldn't be qualified. The technology and the skill set it takes has far exceeded what I'm capable of because I wasn't in it learning. So this new generation is going to have that work because of those things. It's pretty remarkable. It is pretty remarkable. All right, what we're going to do in a moment is we've got, did you hear this? Patricia catches us up on the big headlines of the day. We'll do that here in just one moment. This is the perfect time to talk about your retirement and the people at Trajan Wealth. 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
8: At 11:16, I'm Patricia Valencia. This is what you need to know right now. The spotlight is on security ahead of Game 4 of the NBA Finals in New York tonight after nearly two dozen people were arrested and several police officers injured at a watch party in the city Monday night. President Trump will not be attending tonight, but the city will still enforce a multi-block security perimeter. And inflation is running hotter than it has in over 3 years. In the 12 months leading up to May, consumer prices with food and energy included rose 4.2%. Moody's Analytics say the average American household has pumped an extra $510 into the family car since the start of the war in Iran. All of our top stories are just 15 minutes away. For more news, go to KTAR.com or the KTAR News app. Taking a look at Wall Street right now, the Dow is down 600 points, the S&P 500 is down 67, and the NASDAQ is down 292. For more money news, visit the Business Center at KTAR.com.
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2: All right, let's get caught up on today's headlines. Did you hear this?
0: Did you hear this? Broomhead reacts to today's hottest news stories.
8: All right, so a budget has been reached between the Arizona governor's office and the GOP-controlled state legislature. The bipartisan budget makes Arizona the only state to follow President Trump's federal tax cuts at the state level. So how do you feel about this budget, and you think it's good for Arizona?
2: I do. I think it's good for Arizona. I think there are some, you know, if I had my way, I think that we would be spending a lot more money on public safety, but I know concessions have to be made. I'm glad that they are funding the ESA program and that money is not going away. The caps aren't being put in place. So I think overall, I think it's a victory for the Republicans doing the negotiating. And we'll find out when we get the assessment of the final budget, when it's out there, of the governor's impression of why she signed it. And then if there's any criticism from her side of the aisle for going along because they didn't want tax cuts for wealthy people, which aligned itself with some of the Trump tax cuts, was affected everybody. They wanted some people eliminated from that. So I do think it's a good thing. I am glad it's finally done. I'm glad it's balanced. And let's move forward.
8: And the trial of Texas teenager accused of killing a fellow high school student at a track meet last year has ended in a long prison sentence. Here's a little more from ABC's Jim Ryan.
15: I'm sick.
16: As a jury considered punishment for 19-year-old Carmelo Anthony, who claimed he killed 17-year-old Austin Metcalf in self-defense, emotions flared on the courthouse steps.
17: I just feel like there was so much that wasn't taken into consideration. It was so fast.
18: A sad outcome, but justice was served.
16: Anthony is black. Metcalf was white. The jury last night handed Carmelo Anthony a 35-year prison term.
8: So what are your thoughts on the reactions from the sentencing, and what does it have to say about the battle over race in America?
2: What is disappointing to me is that it's about black and white. This is about two young men that got into a fight, and one of them ended up dead. It is awful. It ruins two families. And it's sad all the way around. The idea that people that are protesting this based on racial differences that don't have a heart for the victim's family that are going to mourn this kid's loss for the rest of their lives. It is disheartening. It's horrifying to me. You look at here in Arizona when Preston Lord was killed at a party over it was a fist fight and a beatdown, and this kid lost his life. That family will never see that kid again. But the perpetrators of that crime going to prison forever, their family has altered how they're ever going to see their child again. This is one of those crimes, this crime, Carmelo Anthony and Austin Metcalf, two families have been ruined. The idea that you've turned this political, that whatever your feelings are about race in this country, that you take to the streets out in front of the courthouse with no concern for the devastation that these families feel, to me, is very, very disturbing. And I just wish it would. I wish it could be different. You are listening to Did You Hear This? Every day at this time to catch up on headlines.
8: This Sunday is a widely discussed UFC 50 event where fighters will face off on the White House South Lawn in front of thousands of fans. John Cohen, former undersecretary for DHS, joined Arizona's Morning News to explain why Sunday's fights will be a security nightmare.
19: This is an event that's going to be crowded. The crowd is going to be compressed in a relatively close area. It's taking place at an iconic location, the White House, and it's very closely associated with the President of the United States.
8: So it has been declared a SEER 1 event by the Department of Homeland Security, which is reserved for things like Super Bowls and major marathons. So my question to you is, are you going to watch?
2: Yes.
8: And do you predict that it'll go off without a hitch?
2: Yes. Yes to both of those. Of course I'm going to watch. Even if I wasn't a fan of UFC, and I'm a casual fan. I still like boxing more. Sorry, UFC. I'm older, and this generation loves the UFC. The world is going to tune in into this, I believe, because of it's a spectacle. It is, and in a good way, it is a UFC fight for the first time on the White House lawn, celebrating 250 years of this country. It is the timing of it. It is everything. Dana White, nobody puts on an event like Dana White does, and nobody's a better promoter for an event than Donald Trump. This is going to be massive, and even if you're not a fan, I think people will tune in. This is going to go off without a hitch. I think the security of the United States is prepared for things just like they have been for Super Bowls and World Series and NBA Finals, NHL Finals. So, yeah, I think it's great.
8: And finally, in Florida, a shark encounter at a popular beach. Here's ABC's Sophie Flay.
12: The victim, in his late 20s, suffered serious injuries to his arms. He was rushed into surgery and remains in critical condition. A colleague swimming with him was not hurt.
8: So you hail from Florida, and we talk about alligators all the time with you, but did you ever have any scary run-ins with sharks?
2: Yeah, I love the Gulf. I love it. But I'll tell you a story. Fort Myers Beach is in the Gulf, and it's southwest Florida. The water is very warm, and it's kind of like a big lake. I mean, it's obviously massive, but the water is warm. It doesn't have big breaker waves. And when the tide goes out, it's amazing how far out you can walk. So there was an area probably, I'm going to say 100 yards, but it couldn't have been that far, where there's like a little lagoon and then a sandbar, and then the water gets very deep. So there were guys standing on the shore one night at Fort Myers Beach, and they were casting over the sandbar out into the deeper water and kind of letting the bait go out there. We walked up, and they had two hammerhead sharks that they had caught from the beach that were about 4 feet long, so they were obviously babies. And the guy, I said, "What are you guys doing?" They said, "Looking for mama," because the babies were there. So this was probably 9 o'clock at night. It was dark out. They were casting just over a sandbar, 100 yards out into the Gulf, and they caught two sharks, and they thought, mama has to be here somewhere.
8: Oh my gosh. No, thank you.
2: Yep.
8: Scary stuff.
2: Yep. Yeah, I don't go in the deep water when I go.
8: Yeah, I was always wondering about that.
2: Nope.
8: Like if you went swimming
2: nope,
8: deep
2: I am
8: in
2: not,
8: the
2: nope.
8: ocean.
2: No, it's and when you, and near the shore are where the stingrays, but manta rays are.
8: And I've seen those before, like in the coastal area.
2: And so
8: yeah.
2: It's painful when you get stung by one of them. So you kind of, they tell people, shuffle your feet when you walk, because if you step on one, that's when you get stung. If you shuffle your feet, they'll swim away. But they're only in water 3 inches deep.
8: Yeah, I was going to say, not very much.
2: Yeah. So, yeah, it's... Mm. But I would wrestle a shark before I'd touch a snake. Let's be clear.
8: You did wrestle an alligator.
2: I did jump on an alligator. not my
8: said
2: smartest.
8: No one ever, but yeah. Mike Broomhead.
2: Yeah. I won $50. It was a $50 bet. I won $50.
8: Again, said no one ever.
2: All right. In a moment, we are going to shift to the Middle East. The president saying that the Iranians must pay a price, but the Americans are as well. We'll talk about it next.
15: 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KTAR News brings you the primary election debates leading up to primary day, July 21st. GOP candidates for governor face each other on the debate stage, June 17th. 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
8: Good morning. It's 11:32. I'm Patricia Valencia. A new $18 billion budget has been agreed upon between Republican lawmakers and Governor Katie Hobbs. And in that budget is a three-year exemption when it comes to data centers. To explain what that means is Senate President Warren Peterson, who joined the Mike Broomhead Show to say.
30: So there was a tax incentive that was given to the data centers several years ago. And when the governor came out with her state of the state, she said she wanted to eliminate that. What ended up being the compromise on that was a three-year moratorium.
8: Peterson adds that this means data centers won't be getting the same tax incentive for the next 3 years. And a $6,000 specialized crosswalk at Shea Boulevard and 66th Street approved as part of Scottsdale's fiscal year budget last night. Paul Basha is a former Scottsdale Transportation Department employee who supported the idea.
31: The travel speed on Shea Boulevard reveals that the 85th percentile speed is 53 miles per hour. It is not surprising that only 15 people cross Shea Boulevard in an hour.
8: The project proved controversial due to the small area it would affect, with some criticizing the council for prioritizing the crosswalk over additional water conservation policies. And Stage 1 fire restrictions in Coconino County will expand starting on Thursday.
32: Those new restrictions will cover all unincorporated areas within the Kaibab National Forest boundaries. The rules prohibit fires fueled by wood, charcoal, or coal except in developed sites and ban smoking outside of vehicles or developed areas. Violations could result in fines or jail time.
8: That's Faye Fredericks with our TV partners at ABC 15. And 10 children have died within the last 3 weeks after being struck by vehicles in driveways and parking lots, including one child here in the Valley. Colton Krolak has more on the tragic trend.
0: You can't avoid what you can't see, and that's been the reason behind so many of these fatal accidents involving children.
5: This is one of those things that nobody thinks is going to happen to them until it does, and it happens so fast.
0: Amber Rollins, the director of Kids and Car Safety, says the growing popularity of larger trucks and SUVs, as well as newer body designs like more upright front ends, have created large blind spots around many cars.
5: A child could be up to 15 feet in front of a vehicle and the driver wouldn't be able to see them. Behind the vehicle, the blind zone can be up to 50 feet.
0: On average, Rollins says 4 children die every week to front overs and back overs around the country. Colton Krolak, KTAR News.
8: Now for a check on traffic from the Valley Chevy Dealers Traffic Center. There's still a backup in the West Valley from a rolled over dump truck on the northbound Loop 101 Agafria Freeway prior to Union Hills Drive. Stay to the right. And on the east side, look for a new crash in Scottsdale at 73rd Street and Hayden. 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In today's sunny skies, a high of 108. It's already 97 degrees in Scottsdale. Triple-digit heat, zero stress. 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
6: A former Centennial High School student and his family have filed a $20 million notice of claim against the Peoria Unified School District. Hi, Joe Huizenga. This suit says district leaders failed to protect this student from years of sexual abuse by school employees. We'll talk with an expert and find out how much this could cost the school tonight at 6 on Arizona's Evening News. On the KTAR News YouTube channel, on air, online, and the KTAR app.
2: All right, final half hour of the show for this Wednesday. We appreciate you spending some time with us. Inflation back on the radar in a much bigger sense. We've now seen 2 straight months of increases. When will it taper off? When will it go down? What's the political fallout? Do we have long memories when it comes to this stuff? And the answer, I think, is yes. I think that the longer that this goes on, without an end in sight, and I'm not talking about the war, I'm talking about the high inflation. The president had 2 things going for him, I would say, in the minds of independents and Republicans. I'm going to exclude the Democrats for a moment, only because if he saved a baby from drowning, they would say that he was starving the sharks. It's just, they just hate him. So you got to kind of take them out of the equation. And a lot of the Republicans, you got to take out of the equation as well, because in the minds of some, he can't do anything wrong. But to most people, the 2 things that he had in his favor was border security, which he accomplished. Not talking about the enforcement stuff that's happening now, border security. No doubt that was a huge victory. The other has been the economy, specifically low gas prices. If you look at his first time as president, it wasn't COVID. It was before that even. Fuel was under $3 a gallon for his entire presidency. The beginning of this term as president, same thing. I still believe the energy policies of this president are legendary, and I think they are going to be used by many others, because becoming energy independent, because we've been able to drive down the cost of oil, we've made deals, and we've got now the UAE has pulled out of the OPEC nations, which has weakened that organization. We are a much bigger player in the cost of oil than we ever have been before. And I think that's a good thing. And some of you don't, but I think that's a good thing. But there's no doubt that the moderation of fuel prices was a feather in his cap that he no longer has. Now, I would agree with him, and many of you don't, but I would agree with him that being in the Middle East is necessary. So what's happening right now is a necessary evil. But with inflation as high as it is, he's saying that the Iranians have to pay a price. But I don't know that he's acknowledged well enough what the Americans are paying. What do you, Patricia, is there anything that you think, maybe not now, but is there anything that the president could have said or should have said that, you know, he said the Iranians are going to have to pay a price? Should he be saying, and I understand the Americans are paying a heavy price too?
8: Yes. The first thing I thought of when you said that they need to pay a price, and I said, because we sure are.
2: Right.
8: That's exactly what I thought.
2: So if the president had acknowledged, and I still wish he would do it, if he had come out and said, if you look at what we've done, we have been very patient with the Iranians. The ceasefire, for the most part, was in place. We've been negotiating like crazy. We are trying to get this negotiated. Every time we get close to a negotiation, you can see the oil prices start to fall right away. The one thing that's holding up cheaper fuel prices in America is this war that we are trying to end. The Iranians are not cooperating. We don't know that they're negotiating in good faith. We may have to go extra steps to get this done because our goal, first and foremost, is to make sure you aren't suffering any more than you have to with high prices. If he said it.
8: But instead, you know what he said?
7: I love the inflation. You know why? Because as soon as this war is over, you know, I can say it now,

0: And it's no because I said so. And there's other times you have to say no to your children where you have to explain to them why you have to say no.
1: That's funny that you said that reference, because when you said that, it reminds me of a parental kind of attitude, I guess you can say.
0: Yeah.
1: Is, you know, you guys better cut it off. You have a price to pay.
0: Yeah.
1: Kind of thing. So it's just frustrated.
0: When one of the things that I think is good, that when you work in a place that is, what would you call it? Where there's a good work environment, when things happen that aren't good, a bad place acts like it's not bad, or a bad place doesn't even acknowledge it. Doesn't just, it is right. What it is.
1: Yeah.
0: Get to work. You know, good employers explain, we understand it's not easy. You know, when we have a big company meeting, the bosses will say, listen, mm-hmm. we know what the economic pressures are. We get it. We know what's happening. We are doing the best we can in a situation, blah, blah, blah, blah, blah. And that involvement, that engagement, at least acknowledges that they know that it's not just hard for them.
1: It puts them at their level.
0: Right.
1: Yeah.
0: So listen, I think people disagree with me, but my opinion is I'm bought in myself that this is a necessary thing, that we are in the Middle East because it's necessary. So I understand that what's happening right now is necessary pain, but I still want to hear him say, I know you're going through it right now. We're going to try to end it as quickly as we can. Trust me. This is necessary, but we're going to end this as quickly as possible. I just want to hear it.
1: And even go as far as saying, and it's going to be better because of this.
0: Right.
1: I don't know. Throw that in there.
0: Yeah, I agree with you. But an acknowledgement, because
1: right.
0: When you said it, when I said, the president said, and I'm going to read the quote, Iran has taken too long to negotiate a deal. We'll have to pay the price. And you said, we sure are. I thought that's the sentiment of the American people. That there are many people that don't think we should be there. I get all that. But for the people out there that want to be supportive, you just got to acknowledge them.
1: We are literally paying the price. Yeah. $510 more in our gas tank.
0: Yeah.
1: Since the start of the war in Iran. How can you not deny that?
0: And not just, and again, as the longer this goes on, we are going to see it affect other things. Food prices, just like
1: clothing.
0: It did. Yeah, all of it. Because you got to ship it. A lot of stuff are petroleum based.
1: You got to ship your pants.
0: That is my favorite commercial of all time.
1: It's the first thing I thought.
0: It's my favorite commercial of all time. All right, coming up in a moment, we are going to get you the story roundup. That's how we end every show. We'll get to it here in just a moment. 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
7: At 11:47, I'm Patricia Valencia. This is what you need to know right now. President Trump has signed the Immigration Enforcement Reconciliation Bill and secured final passage in the House late yesterday after passing the Senate last Friday. The measure provides $70 billion for immigration enforcement over 3 years, fully funding the agencies through the end of President Trump's second term. And the spotlight is on security ahead of Game 4 of the NBA Finals in New York tonight after nearly two dozen people were arrested and several police officers injured at a watch party in the city on Monday. President Trump will not be attending tonight, but the city will still enforce a multi-block security perimeter. All of our top stories are just 15 minutes away. For more news, go to KTAR.com or the KTAR News app.
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10: He's your Huckleberry. He's Mike Broomhead. And this is another story roundup.
11: Yes, it is. We end the show each day with a story roundup. Let's dive into it. First of all, I'm going to go down a road of I can't believe this. People aren't listening. From AZ Family, fire officials say most Arizona recent wildfires are human caused. What the? Now, what the? I have to, because this I thought found to be ironic. Okay. I was at Safeway the other day on the weekend. And as I was leaving the checkout, I walked past this massive display of fireworks. They're selling fireworks with a sign on it that said, "Fireworks, please no smoking." And I thought, of course not. You don't want to burn down the store, but let's go out in the desert and light some fireworks. I'm not someone that likes to be intrusive and people have rights, but I don't know anyone who thinks it's a good idea. Am I out of my mind?
12: No.
7: I sure as heck don't want to be the one that caused a wildfire.
11: Right.
7: Yeah, that doesn't seem smart.
11: Now, I guess you're in a cul-de-sac somewhere and you got those things that go out, whatever. I'm talking about fireworks.
7: Mm-hmm.
11: I wouldn't take the risk. I wouldn't take the risk. Now, I know I'm going to hear from someone, I'm being a big baby, but I just wouldn't take the risk.
12: No, you can't control those things sometimes.
11: No, you can't. I learned a new word that I can actually say out loud.
7: Oh,
11: I'm going to say. Have you guys heard of this? You guys know what catfishing is, right?
7: Yes.
11: Okay. Have you heard of kitten fishing?
7: No.
12: What's that?
11: Okay. Kitten fishing. Kitten fishing is on a dating app where catfishing, this is more of a toned down version of it. And I think everybody on a dating app does this. I'm not on dating apps, but have either of you ever been?
7: No.
11: Okay. It is lying about yourself, like little lies, like adding an inch to your height, taking a few pounds off your weight,
7: posting white lies.
11: Yeah. Posting a picture of yourself that's been altered, you know, that's been filtered to death.
7: Kitten fishing.
12: Not a cat, but a kitten.
11: A kitten.
7: It's a little kitten.
11: It said you may not be concocting an entirely fabricated persona like you do in catfishing, but you aren't being totally honest either. I wouldn't be honest.
7: Why?
11: Look at me. I wouldn't be honest.
12: Mike.
7: Well, that's why you want people to date you for you.
11: No, I don't. No. All right, I got a couple of more. This is my most America thing I've read today. This is America. America has 120 guns per 100 people.
7: That's surprising.
12: Who's got the extra guns?
11: Me.
7: That's pretty surprising.
11: To be honest, I have 3, 6, 7, 8. I have 8. No, I have 9. I just got a new one. I have nine. But I think that number's a little low for our country.
12: I think so too.
11: I think it's a little low. I thought it would be higher. So,
7: I don't know, 100 just sounds like a lot already.
11: So this one got me. Both of you are big sports fans, right?
7: Yeah.
11: Did you see the story about Pat McAfee?
12: No.
11: Pat McAfee is getting ready to sign a new contract, a new deal with ESPN. He currently is making about $30 million a year. Now, he pays for the production cost of his show. The new contract's going to be double. Wow. The dude is going to make $60 million.
7: Good for him.
11: Yeah. And awesome. If you ask me, worth every penny.
12: That's a great show he has.
11: It is must-see TV.
7: Yeah.
11: When I'm flipping around and I come across it, I stay. I don't seek it out all the time. Like, I don't run in, go. But when it's on, I watch. I think he's hilarious. I love the way he does interviews. I think he's terrific.
7: He's definitely
11: And what it proves is, like in our world's changing. Everybody's world is changing and everything's going digital and, you know, radio is changing. We have this video element and the things we're doing. Those bosses are right. ESPN is right. It is no longer the programming the way it was. That podcast setting works. People love that show, the interaction. I have not always been a fan of management at ESPN and some of their decisions. This is brilliant.
7: Jeez.
11: Isn't it?
7: Yeah, what a guy.
11: $60 million. Now he pays the production cost, but
7: hope he doubles their pay too.
11: Yeah, I think the dude. I think the dude's doing okay. And the last one I have was just some good news, and I wonder what this guy thought when he saw this. So this is for, I think it was up in Payson, a guy up in Payson. His name is Jeff Guy. So it is a guy up in Payson. A guy up in Payson noticed a credit card at a gas pump.
7: Oh no, somebody left it in there.
11: Somebody left a gas credit card at a gas pump.
7: Fear.
12: Not the time to do
11: that. So he picks it up and he looks at it and he recognizes the name. Now, I imagine it's the real name, not the stage name, but he recognizes the name. It was Alice Cooper's credit card.
7: Oh my gosh. Whoa. He definitely was a fan.
11: Right.
7: Definitely knew his real name.
11: So he reached out and brought it to Alice at one of his teen centers. And so the media showed up, but there's actually good people left in the world. I mean, he could have kept it as a souvenir. Right. You know what I mean? So, and Alice Cooper was on his way to Europe the next day. So the news showed up, Alice Cooper gave him something. I can't remember, a record, I think.
12: Oh.
11: I
12: take that.
11: I would too. Yeah.
7: That's so cool.
11: So, you know, you do the right things for the right reasons.
7: Yes.
11: But in this case, so he got to meet Alice Cooper. He got a souvenir. You know, he got something, a memorabilia from him. And he did the right thing. And the guy went to Europe with his credit card. And I'm sure at the time, he didn't even know he had lost it yet.
7: Yeah.
11: So it's not like it was probably turned off or paused.
7: And good for that fan for knowing his real name.
11: Yeah. Yeah.
7: That's really cool.
11: Right. So it was very cool. Anyway, that ends the story roundup. Tomorrow morning, 8:30, Congressman Juan Sisgamani joins the show. We're going to get to catch up with him about all things in D.C. What are they working on? What are the positive things that are happening? And what are the concerns? We'll talk about Social Security, all of it on the show. We will be back at 8:15 tomorrow morning. Have a great day, everyone. God bless.
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7: Good afternoon. I'm Patricia Valencia. It's 12 o'clock. KTAR Eyes on the Economy. Democratic Governor Katie Hobbs, along with Arizona Republican lawmakers, announced yesterday that they have reached a deal on the $18 billion state budget. Senate President Warren Peterson joined the Mike Broomhead Show to explain what's in the budget now that was previously vetoed by the governor.
0: DPS was running out of funds, and we put that on the governor's desk, and she vetoed it. But that is included now in this, and so DPS is now going to have those supplemental funds and be able to make sure that they have the money they need to keep Arizona safe.
7: The new budget also makes Arizona the first and only state to adopt President Trump's tax cuts locally. A new inflation report out today shows that prices are at their highest levels in 3 years. Consumer prices, according to the Labor Department, rose 4.2%, mainly fueled by high energy costs caused by the war in Iran. The high energy prices are also causing prices to spike in other areas like groceries and clothing. And analysts say the inflation won't go away anytime soon. At the Oval Office today, President Trump downplayed the high prices.
1: I love the inflation. You know why? Because as soon as this war is over, you know, I can say it now, something you didn't know. Do you know we've been taking out millions of barrels of oil? Nobody knows it. You know who doesn't know about it? Iran, until right now.
7: At 12:01 with traffic every 6 minutes, here's John Roller live in the Valley Chevy Dealers Traffic Center.
9: All right, thank you very much, and good afternoon, Patricia. We've been keeping an eye on this rolled-over dump truck in the West Valley. Northbound Loop 101, Iwafria Freeway, happened right near Union Hills, and ADOT crews and DPS troopers have been working very hard to get these lanes back open. Now, the left lanes are still blocked, but scanner chatter indicating that in the next 20 minutes, the lanes should open back up. So that is the good news. But if you're stuck in the backup, that's not good news. You still have some slowing. Lean to the right to get around that. Also, eastbound I-10, have a crash involving another commercial vehicle right in the Gore Point near the 59th Avenue underpass. We also have a crash in Peoria, 107th Avenue and Union Hills, and Rose Garden right at the I-17 in the North Valley. We've got a crash there as well. 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
7: Today, sunny and a high of 108. Same forecast for tomorrow. On Friday, we see that 10% chance of some rain. 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It's 12:03 and 100 degrees in Phoenix. 10 children have died within the last 3 weeks after being struck by vehicles in driveways and parking lots, including one child here in the Valley. Colton Krolak has more on the tragic trend.
3: You can't avoid what you can't see, and that's been the reason behind so many of these fatal accidents involving children.
23: This is one of those things that nobody thinks is going to happen to them until it does, and it happens so fast.
3: Amber Rollins, the director of Kids and Car Safety, says the growing popularity of larger trucks and SUVs, as well as newer body designs like more upright front ends, have created large blind spots around many cars.
23: A child could be up to 15 feet in front of a vehicle and the driver wouldn't be able to see them. Behind the vehicle, the blind zone can be up to 50 feet.
3: On average, Rollins says 4 children die every week to front overs and back overs around the country. Colton Krolak, KTAR News.
7: A $600,000 specialized crosswalk at Shea Boulevard and 66th Street approved as part of the Scottsdale's fiscal year budget last night. Paul Basha is a former Scottsdale Transportation Department employee who supported the idea.
24: The travel speed on Shea Boulevard reveals that the 85th percentile speed is 53 miles per hour. It is not surprising that only 15 people cross Shea Boulevard in an hour.
7: The project proved controversial due to the small area it would affect, with some criticizing the council for prioritizing the crosswalk over additional water conservation policies. And a new Arizona law aims to rid homes of squatters within days rather than weeks that it could previously take. Kyle Sweetland with Pacific Legal Foundation tells Arizona's Evening News.
25: This process that Arizona has created requires the squatter to provide that evidence to the court. And because they can't provide it, that means that the law is going to treat them as a squatter.
7: Among the 9 conditions of the new law are the potential squatter not having an oral agreement to be on the property and is not an immediate family member. Sweetland says the new law respects the stability of property owners. And two men were arrested at Scottsdale Fashion Square Mall last week in separate incidents after teen girls told security they were being followed. Neither incident was related to human trafficking, but Scottsdale Police Sergeant Andrew Parrott with the Human Exploitation and Trafficking Unit, or HEAT, says that they've let mall security know Scottsdale PD needs to be contacted anytime something like this happens so HEAT can investigate further. And go to Surprise Police Department and you'll see a safe exchange zone. It's a safe place for child custody exchanges and online buy and sell meetups. The area is recorded 24/7 and you can request video through a public records request, and it's kept for 60 days.
22: Eyes on Education.
2: I apologize.
4: Yeah, well, let's have order, guys.
7: Last night, community members in Deer Valley called for the resignation of governing board member Kimberly Fisher after she allegedly did a Nazi salute during a board meeting. Fisher doubled down on her actions during the meeting, calling anti-Semitic accusations against her a made-up truth. Deer Valley board member Stephanie Simasek called for the community to file with Maricopa County to get Fisher removed from the board because the board itself cannot remove her. In our Arizona teacher prep programs, getting teachers ready to instruct English learners.
5: Meredith Critchfield, dean of the College of Education at Grand Canyon University, says preparing to teach English is a complex lesson that cannot simply be taught in a classroom.
6: We can teach them about the theories about language acquisition, but it means nothing until our aspiring teachers have the chance to actually sit down and work with a student who maybe speaks Swahili as their first language.
5: A new study from the National Council on Teacher Quality found 50% of participating Arizona programs spent less than 2 hours of instruction focusing on how to teach English learners to read. Grand Canyon University was not included in the study due to missing data. Shira Tanser, KTAR News.
7: To read more education solution stories, go to ktar.com/education.
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7: There are four more Arizona Citizens Clean Elections Commission debates before the upcoming primaries.
8: And one should be a very hot ticket. The four Republicans who want to take on Governor Katie Hobbs in the general. They hit the stage next Wednesday, June 17th. You'll hear from Andy Biggs, David Schweikert, Ken Maselli, and Scott Neely starting at 6 p.m. on 92.3 FM and the KTAR YouTube channel. More debates are scheduled between the Republican Secretary of State candidates tomorrow, the Democrats running in CD 8 on the 15th, and the Democrats vying for CD 1 on June 23rd. The primaries are being held July 21st. LaDonna Harvey, KTAR News.
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9: All right, heads up. If you're coming in on the 202, the Red Mountain Freeway out of the East Valley, we've got a crash just prior to Van Buren 52nd Street. We've got a car spun around and literally up against the median wall there, just hanging off the wall. So lean to the left. That'll cause a curiosity factor and some slowing as you come westbound on the 202. Now, to the west side, we've been dealing with a rolled over dump truck on the northbound loop 101 Awafria Freeway, right just past the 83rd Avenue underpass prior to Union Hills. It is still blocking left lanes, but troopers and ADOT working very hard to get this cleared away. Should be cleared away here momentarily. We'll keep an eye on that. Also, southbound I-17 just past the split. We've got a whole bunch of tire debris in the roadway. Heads up for a crash there, and a crash at Rose Garden in the I-17 in the North Valley, and also working a crash at 82nd Street and Union Hills in the East Valley as well. John Roller, KTAR News.
7: Sunny skies for today, a high of 108. Partly cloudy for your Thursday and still that high at 108. 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It's 12:09, and today President Trump signed a bill that would fund ICE and CBP for the remainder of his term. The bill and its $70 billion price tag narrowly passed both chambers of Congress.
10: The Secure America Act provides $38 billion to ICE, $26 million to Border Patrol to ensure these critical law enforcement agencies have the necessary resources to do their jobs, protecting our borders and getting criminal aliens out of the country. And starting on day one of my administration, we took the most dangerous, unsafe, violent, and open border
1: people out of this country. We got them out.
7: Iran and the U.S. trading another round of attacks. The U.S. retaliating in response to an Iranian drone downing a U.S. Army Apache helicopter. Iran then firing back, striking multiple missiles and armed drones at countries where the American bases all were intercepted. At an immigration bill signing event at the White House today, President Trump said more U.S. attacks are on tap. ABC News Chief Global Affairs Correspondent Martha Raddatz has more from Jerusalem.
11: The headline from what President Trump just said is he is going to order another hit on Iran. He said that we are going to hit them hard today, which probably means tonight here because it's almost night here now, and these things are generally done in the evenings. But he has already hit radar sites and command and control centers and missile sites in this retaliatory strike for the attack on the Apache helicopter.
7: Now let's get a look at your money.
12: The latest figures from the Labor Department are bolstering inflation worries. The consumer price index for May rose 4.2% year over year, the highest reading since April of 2023, driven largely by gas and grocery prices. Sales may have declined at restaurant chain Cracker Barrel in the last quarter, but the company was able to cut costs more. That helped to drive it to a surprise profit, nearly $43 million in the last 3 months. Changes are coming to Snapchat. The youngest users of that social media site, those 13 to 15 years old, will be able to share short-form videos in Snapchat's Spotlight feature, but only with mutually accepted friends, not strangers. Jim Ryan, ABC News.
7: Checking the latest numbers on Wall Street, the Dow is down 793 points, the S&P 500 is down 99 points, and the NASDAQ is down 439. For more money news, visit the Business Center at KTAR.com.
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7: Arizona has received a $20 million grant from the Environmental Protection Agency to address PFAS in our drinking water.
13: It's used in a lot of industrial processes. It's also been used for a lot of consumer products.
14: PFAS, also known as forever chemicals, are compound chemicals found in waterproof clothing, nonstick cookware like Teflon, and foam used by firefighters. Luis Garcia Bakarich with the EPA Water Division says PFAS have migrated into our groundwater and surface water. He says the money will be distributed to water utilities to test for PFAS in the water system and fund treatment of contaminated drinking water supplies.
13: Some of the treatment technologies is what's called granulated activated carbon, or GAC, which is the same filter material that is used in those a lot of countertop water filter pitchers.
14: Bakarich says this funding will help to free up more water sources for the utilities.
13: And this ECSDC funding is going to actually provide money so that they can install treatment on those previously impacted water sources. And that's going to really increase the available water.
14: Heidi Hommel, KTAR News.
7: You can read more water news at KTAR.com, brought to you by AMWA. It is now time for the KTAR Timeline, brought to you by the Beatitudes Campus.
15: It's June 10th, and back on this day in 1752, Benjamin Franklin flies a kite during a thunderstorm. For science! Well, Ben did the stunt to see if a key attached to the string would draw an electrical charge, or so the story goes. In fact, historians aren't quite sure about Franklin's famous experiment, and some have questioned whether it took place at all. Franklin became interested in electricity at the time when much still was unknown on the topic, and spent almost a decade conducting electrical experiments. He coined a number of terms we still use today, including battery, conductor, and electrician. Now, contrary to popular myth, Franklin didn't conduct the experiment to prove the existence of electricity, and it's highly unlikely that the lightning struck the key while Franklin was flying the kite, because if it had, Franklin probably would have been toast. But it's still one of the most famous experiments, and it happened back on this day in 1752.
7: And let's check your drive now with John Roller. He's live in the Valley Chevy Dealers Traffic Center.
16: All right. Let's start over by the Tovaria Castle. That's where we've got a crash. Westbound Loop 202, Red Mountain Freeway. This is just prior to Van Buren / 52nd Street. And the right lanes are blocked. DPS on the scene now. But we've got a car spun around and literally up against the median wall there. So that is causing a curiosity factor. Just work your way to the left lanes to get around that. Also, a little bit of good news. We have opened up lanes in the West Valley. Northbound Loop 101, Awafria Freeway, have been shut down for a couple hours. Rolled over dump truck, just cleared all lanes. They are back open. That is the good news there. We do have a crash in Peoria at 107th Avenue and Union Hills Drive, and a crash off to the right, eastbound I-10, right near the 59th Avenue underpass. John Roller, KTAR News.
7: 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If you've been injured in an accident, call Sweet James. I'm Patricia Valencia. Up next, your information and inspiration with The Ramsey Show on KTAR News.
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9: Author is my co-host today. Open phones here at 888-825-5225. Christy is in Philadelphia. Hi, Christy. How are you?
20: Hi, I'm good. How are you?
9: Better than I deserve. What's up?
20: I was just calling to see if you could help me figure out how to live a life and not be burdened by so much financial issues.
9: Well, we can certainly try.
20: Okay.
9: What's going on?
20: So I'm single, so I make about $50,000 a year, and I just am always in the negative every month. And I can't, like, really enjoy life. I just work and get back in the negative.
21: So usually when people experience that problem, there's
2: one or two things or both at play. So either your income, the money that you're bringing in is not enough, or there is something in your expenses that needs to lower, or a combination of both.
9: Or just sheer disorganization, which we have no idea where the money goes, and so it just leaves.
2: Mm-hmm. Exactly. That's a good point. Do you have a budget?
20: I don't, and I have no idea what's coming and going.
2: Like, okay. So then that's Dave's point.
20: I don't have, like, yeah.
2: So what we're going to set you up with is Every Dollar. Every Dollar is going to be the tool that's going to give you organization. It's the best budget app that's out there. And so when you open up Every Dollar, it's going to ask you some questions about yourself. It's going to ask you about your goals. But once you get into the actual budget, you'll have a place where you can list your income, and you'll have a place where you can list all of your expenses. And the goal is to list out everything that you could possibly spend money on until you hit zero. That's called a zero-based budget. You want to spend every single dollar of the money that you're bringing in on purpose. Now, when I say spend the money, I mean that's everything from rent, groceries, if you have car payments, if you have debt. And then if there's margin, you also need to assign that money a task, whether it's paying off the smallest debt or, you know, maybe you're behind on something. That's how that's going to work. Does that make sense?
20: Yeah.
9: So John Maxwell said it this way. He said that a budget is people telling their money what to do instead of wondering where it went.
20: Okay.
9: So on paper, on purpose, in this case on app, on purpose, you lay out what you want your month to look like, and then you be a grown-up and live what you laid out. No whining. It's your plan. Okay. You can put whatever you want to on it.
20: Okay.
9: But you obviously won't plan to be in the red.
20: Right.
9: Okay. Now, do you have a bunch of debt?
20: I have about $10,000. So okay.
9: On what?
20: Not a lot. Well, to be honest with you, $4,000 of it is, you probably never heard of this, but it's called Affirm. So it's like a buy now, pay later plan.
9: Oh, I've definitely heard of it. So you've been impulsing your butt off.
20: Pretty much.
9: Yeah.
20: So I have, I have like four.
9: This is like you put a t-shirt on three payments.
20: Mm. Pretty much. Yeah.
2: What's the other $6,000?
20: It's like a medical is $2,000.
9: No car
20: and
9: debt?
20: And I have no car debt.
2: Good.
9: Okay. And what is the medical? Have you been ill?
20: No, it's actually dental.
9: Oh, okay.
2: Do you know, so, are you
9: 6,000 dental?
20: No, 2,000.
2: Oh, where's the other four?
20: Just spending.
2: Credit cards?
20: Just credit cards, yeah.
2: Okay. You got to cut the credit cards
20: up. I have a baby
2: up.
20: And I tend to put a lot of things for her on it. So the $4,000, and I know this is cringy, but I made her a playroom, and I just put everything on the Affirm. Like I put everything on there just so I could.
2: How old's the baby? It's a baby in arms?
20: Two.
2: She's
20: no,
2: two?
20: No, she's two.
2: Is she in daycare or what's the plan there?
20: No, I don't have any child care expense as far as that. My mother
2: Good.
20: Watches her.
2: Okay. So step one was the budget. Step two also happens today. The budget happens today. Step two also happens today, which is you've got to cut up these credit cards. You can't, and please remember this, you cannot solve a problem while simultaneously creating it. Credit cards are your problem. Buy now, pay later. Basically, spending money that you don't have is your problem. So you cannot keep that source around in your life or you'll never be free. You've got to cut up those credit cards. That has to happen tonight. Will you do it?
20: No.
2: Okay. That's thing number two. Thing number three is, are you investing money out of your paycheck?
20: I have a 401k and I do invest 8% of my pay.
2: Okay.
20: And my boss matches 3%.
2: So
20: it's really little though. It's really little that I have in there. I only have $6,300.
9: We don't want you to cash it out. We do want you to stop adding to it for a short period of time until you clear these debts.
20: Okay.
9: There's no reason to put money in investments while you're sitting on $10,000 in debt.
2: And the reason why Dave is saying it, but even for the listening audience, your biggest wealth building tool is your income. The biggest tool that's going to help you get out of debt is your income. As long as you're putting your income in lots of different places, it's going to take you longer to do the thing that you ultimately want to do, which is get out of debt and build wealth. You've got to have focus intensity with that income. So just temporarily pausing your retirement is going to give you 8% of your paycheck back into your hands that you can use to quickly pay off the $10,000 of debt. And also then to turn around and save up 3 to 6 months of expenses. And before you know it, you'll be right back to investing. But at this point, you'll be investing 15%, not just 8%.
9: Yeah, and you'll have the money to do that because you'll have no payments. So here's the thing, Christy. It sounds like that, you know, you're a 2-year-old child, and the last 2 years of your life have had some stress to them. And during that time, you paid attention to dealing with the life situation and not the money situation. And so the money situation just kind of ran on autopilot, and it really wasn't good at driving by itself. So it needs you to now start driving it. And now, because if you want to win at anything, you just start paying attention to it. And you're going to win at this because you called and said, I'm ready to pay attention to it. Teach me how.
20: Okay.
9: And so you're actually going to go do this. And I have a prediction that you probably will never borrow money on a credit card again, and you probably will never use Affirm and get screwed by those people again. And by the way, that's what they're doing. They're screwing you. So don't set yourself up to be the victim. These villains are out there. They're real. And these companies are not your friend. They're their own friend. They're not looking out for Christy. I can affirm that. They're looking out for Affirm. That's it. One person profiting in this transaction. This is a win-lose transaction. Affirm wins. Christy loses. Quit letting them do it. Get pissed off about the villain in this story. It's real.
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16: It's coming up on 12:30. Good Wednesday afternoon. I'm John Roller. Here's what we're following this hour. KTAR Eyes on the Economy. The Arizona legislature and the governor's office officially reaching a deal on an $18 billion state budget for the next fiscal year. Senate President Warren Peterson joined the Mike Broomhead Show to discuss what part of the budget he believes will have the biggest impact on Arizonans.
8: We're the first state in America to deliver the full Trump tax cuts. That means higher standard deduction, no tax on tips, no tax on overtime. It means relief for our seniors and a whole host of other tax relief items.
16: In addition to tax relief, the budget also includes $235 million in food assistance, $66 million in critical support for public schools, and $58 million for child safety operations. President Trump now saying that U.S. strikes on Iranian civilian infrastructure is back on the table, and that Iran will pay the price for not engaging in negotiations. The U.S. and Iran have been trading strikes against one another, with the U.S. hitting what CENTCOM calls air defense, ground control stations, and surveillance radar sites. ABC News contributor and former Defense Department official Mick Mulroy explains.
23: Those are what Iran uses to target these commercial vessels and, of course, our aircraft, like that Apache, who was likely doing some patrolling of the Strait of Hormuz to ensure things like the IRGC Navy isn't putting down more naval mines. But these radar sites, these air defense sites, and these other military installation on the coast, I think there's around 20 they hit, are key for them to be able to keep control of the strait.
16: And the Gilbert Town Council passing new rules regarding operating e-vehicles. Those new rules prohibit the operation of e-bikes if you're under 12 years old. If you're under 16, you can no longer ride Class 3 e-bikes and scooters, which can reach 25 miles an hour. 15 miles an hour, now the speed limit on sidewalks and parks. All operators must now have wear helmets, and parents can be held liable if their child is found violating any of the new ordinance. And let's get a check on the drive around town live from the Valley Chevy Dealers Traffic Center. Still have a crash on the westbound Loop 202 Red Mountain Freeway. This is just prior to Van Buren 52nd Street. Lean to the left to get around that. Also a crash in Peoria this afternoon, 107th Avenue in Union Hills. And we just cleared away the crash, which really was causing a backup. Northbound Loop 101, the Agua Fria Freeway, just prior to Union Hills, all lanes back open. Valley weather for this afternoon, a little toasty. Sunny, our high 108 degrees, 77 the overnight low, and right now it's 101 degrees in Scottsdale. I'm John Roller, KTAR News.
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9: If you do have a money question, we have an answer for you. 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If you don't know what Reddit is, it's a sewer. Okay? And so the way AI works is it can only spit out what you put into it. So if the data set is clean, the answer is clean. And the data set in Ask Ramsey is 100% Ramsey clean. 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So you're going to get an answer almost as smart aleck as you would here on the air. And exactly the same stuff. So, and it's quick and it's easy and it's completely free. 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Click the link in the description if you're listening on a podcast or a YouTube. 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It's completely free. It's just like calling into the show.
13: We should make a version someday where you can click what type of, do you want a Dave answer? Do you want Rachel tell, like in the tone at which you get your answer, right? And it would be like, I'd be like, hey guys, it's going to be fine. Well, here's what you do. And Dave's like, you're stupid. Delaney's going to be like,
9: Rachel's
13: how's
9: like,
13: your dad?
9: I like you, and I just don't think that that's smart. And Dave's like, stop it, you
13: stop
9: fool.
13: It, you're dumb.
9: Yeah.
13: And Delaney's like, how's your dad? How's the relationship with your dad? You know? Jade will be like, girl, let me tell you. I don't know. That could be good. I'll send an email after the show. Give him my idea.
9: And George will pull.
13: George will be like, let me get the calculator out, and we will figure this out
9: exactly
13: together.
9: Right. He's going to nerd out.
13: He loves that investment calculator.
9: Yeah. All right. There we go. Michelle is in Raleigh, North Carolina. Hey, Michelle, what's up?
14: Hi, Dave. Hi, Rachel. I've been playing with the Ask Ramsey, and I always imagine George Campbell is
13: That's all we needed, Michelle. Thank you.
9: Well, it's a very precise answer. Then.
13: You will get a good answer, especially if it has to do with investing. So that's great.
14: But I wanted to ask you all this one. Quick background. I'm 32. My husband is 34. We make about 100K a year. We have $230,000 in retirement.
9: Way to go.
14: Thank you. My husband and I are both military. He just gave money or GI Bill to our two children, which are 5 and 2. And we have 10K and they're 529. And we're investing 200 a month into their 529. But I just wanted to see, like, is that enough? Should it be more? Again, they would get 12 months of his GI Bill, which I think actually equates to more than just one school year.
9: So his GI benefits for children's college education is 1 year of his income?
14: No, so the GI Bill would cover 12 months of school for each child.
9: I thought it covered all of it. Oh, cool. Interesting. All right, so you got 12 months. All right, so, you know, what I would do is just say, all right, where are we going to be living, do we think, when we retire from the military? In other words, where will be the state school that we are the resident? You want to guess? What state?
14: North Carolina.
9: North Carolina. Yeah, you'll still be there. Okay. All right. So, you know, University of North Carolina or whatever, that's a state school. All right. And what is the tuition? $14,000 a year. What's room and board? Probably about double that. Probably about that much again. So probably $25,000-$30,000 times four. So $120,000. Oh, minus 1 year because military's so picking
13: times
9: that up.
13: Three. Yeah.
9: So times three instead. So now we got 90 or 100,000 bucks. So our 10,000 at 2 years old, what's it going to turn into by the time we get there? Plus our 200 bucks. Is that going to turn into, you know, 100,000 bucks? You're going to be pretty close.
13: Yeah. But also looking at the rate of tuition increases, what the average has been year to year, because it's one of the wildest.
9: And I would underfund the 529 and overfund some of your other investing that you could use at that point. Because what happens a lot of times is by the time you get there, two or three things can occur. One is they get scholarships for whatever reason. A, they applied for them.

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2: It's 1 o'clock. I'm Kellen Shover. President Trump told reporters in the Oval Office the U.S. will strike Iran again. CENTCOM says Iranian assets were struck overnight in retaliation for the downing of a U.S. Apache helicopter. He also told reporters Iran isn't negotiating quickly enough.
3: Iran has a say in these negotiations, and their negotiator and their foreign ministry have said that they're reassessing where things stand at this point in their negotiations because of mixed messages and contradictory statements and positions from the president and the United States at this point.
2: That's ABC's Karen Travers. The driver behind a fatal Phoenix crash has been booked into jail on murder and DUI charges. It happened yesterday at 27th Avenue and Indian School. Police say Lee Arthur Simmons Jr. failed to stop at a red light and collided with two cars that got pushed into the intersection, causing a pileup. One man died and two others were hospitalized. Simmons was taken into custody and booked for five felony charges, including second-degree murder and aggravated DUI while driving on a suspended license. On Wall Street today, the S&P is down a point and a half. The NASDAQ is down 2 points, and the Dow Jones is down 2 points as well. For more money news, visit the Business Center at KTAR.com. And now for a check on traffic from the Valley Chevy Dealers Traffic Center. 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KTAR weather for the Valley. Today it is going to be hot, sunny, high of 108 degrees. It is 99 degrees in Phoenix. 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
0: Welcome back to the Ramsey Show in the Fairwinds Credit Union Studios. I'm Dave Ramsey, your host. Thank you for joining us. Rachel Cruz is my co-host today. Jim is in San Jose, California. Hi, Jim. How are you?
15: Good. Hi, Dave.
0: Hey, what's up?
15: Yeah, I had a question. I'm getting married, and my fiance is 50. I'm 60. We're both retired. And based on our wealth differences, we should probably have a prenup.
0: What is the wealth differences?
15: So she's got $3 million, no debt, and I've got $45 million, no debt.
0: Okay. Yes, you should have a prenup.
15: Yeah. So in the question revolves around what's in the prenup, what should go in it. So, you know, she wants to feel like we're building something together in our marriage going forward.
0: Mm-hmm.
15: And she talked about slowly maybe moving some of my separate property into community over time, you know, like 5% a year. You know, over 20 years. You know, at first I thought that was fine. But then I started looking at the numbers.
0: How much of your $45 million is real estate?
15: Just a couple million.
0: Okay. So what is the rest of it?
15: So the rest of it is, stocks mainly.
0: Mm-hmm. Okay.
15: Yeah. And I've
0: the way some people do it, and you can do whatever you want. It's kind of like a will. You make it up, and what if you both like it, you've got your deal, right? But what some people do is, we exit with what we entered, $3 million and 45, and any growth from then on is ours. Some people do that, or a percentage. you know, a ratio of some kind. Any growth from this point forward is 70% Jim's and 30% hers or whatever. I just made that up. Okay. Yeah. And so, but if yours is only growing for you and hers is only growing for her, that does kind of leave a negative light on what she's concerned about. And she's concerned fairly then. We need to grow a life together from this point forward. The main purpose of this is that she should not come out of this with $20 million 2 years from now.
15: Right.
0: You know,
15: that's what I was afraid of. Like,
0: yeah, that's the main purpose. So we exit with what we entered with and then have a formula for how the growth would be dispersed.
15: Okay.
0: And I don't think 50-50 growth is fair. Because she would, if you made 10% on your investment, you'd make $4.5 million a year and she'd make $300,000.
15: Right.
0: So, but I mean, if you want to be generous on it and say, you know, 70% of the growth from this point forward on our whole thing is mine and 30% on the whole thing is yours or whatever, make up a number. I don't care. But I mean, so the two things you have to address is leaving with what we entered and then how do we build a life together and address the growth.
15: Right. Okay. But that sounds pretty reasonable.
0: Yeah, but I would not set up a roommate situation where what's yours is yours and mine is mine and we have to decide who pays for the mustard in the refrigerator. Oh, that'll drive you nuts.
15: Yeah.
8: Do you guys have kids, Jim?
15: Yeah, we both have kids. We have teen kids and I have a couple older kids.
8: Okay.
15: So I set aside some of the money in a trust for my kids. You know, so that's already, you know, separate.
8: Okay.
15: You know,
8: okay.
15: That we're not talking about splitting that up.
8: Okay.
15: It's just, I saw the 5% a year and that seemed reasonable, you know, a little bit each year, but the problem is.
0: There's no reason to.
15: Not the problem. Yeah, there's no reason to. It only benefits her if we get divorced and it ends up being a lot of money in 10 years.
0: But if you took a percentage of growth, it's going to have the same effect. If she gets a percentage of growth without changing the name on the asset. If she gets a percentage of growth from this point forward and you get a percentage of growth from this point forward, unless it's exactly in ratio of 3 to 45. And I wouldn't do that.
8: You'd give her more just to.
0: No, I mean, if you gave. I would give more than that. So, you know, so if you said, you know, we got 48 million to deal with, you get 3/48. I get 45/48 of the growth. That's a little heavy. I probably would lighten up on that personally. But so that's like she would be getting about 6% under that scenario of the growth, but not of the asset.
15: Right. Not the principal. Or
0: the principal is your starting point as of today. That's how most people address it. Now, you could sit down with an attorney. They may have some other ideas if they're used to doing these things. We don't generally recommend prenups except in extreme situations. And yours, my man, is an extreme situation.
15: Okay.
0: And it's really good to talk about it and think it through. And here's the other thing. I would be sure I get under the numbers and address the concern. And meaning, and that's a form of pre-marriage counseling, in other words, where you say, okay, what is it you're trying to address when you say you want 5% moved?
8: What does that do for her?
0: What is it that you're wanting there? What are you trying to do? And if we did it this other way, does that address it as well? You know?
15: Okay.
0: And you know, that kind of thing. So whatever structure you use, make it from this point forward that you're building a life together in some manner. Mm-hmm.
15: Yeah, I agree with that. Yeah.
0: That's the danger of a prenup where you just turn your marriage into a roommate.
8: Yeah. Because, I mean, you know, you could have another 25 great years of marriage with her, you know, and
0: 14 grandkids.
8: Yeah. Yeah.
0: Each, you know, and that aren't related to the other one at all.
8: Yes.
0: Except by this marriage. And so, I've got a friend that has 4 kids. And he's on a second marriage, third marriage, and she has 5 kids, and they've all got kids. There's a bazillion people in these 2 combined families now.
8: Right, right.
0: And you've got to address that because there's a lot, you know, just Thanksgiving becomes a thing. You know, you got to think through yours, mine, and ours. And there's not
8: that any... probably is the wisest way with the kids, like in his scenario.
0: It drops on them to trust. But if the prenup says the first 45 is mine,
8: anyways,
0: and we're only dealing with the growth, then it can go to his wherever he wants it.
8: That's
0: to.
8: Right. Yep. Yep.
0: And that can be in the that can also be in the will. Mm-hmm. You know, so trust does that, but it's not 100% wise. So that's very interesting, Jim. Good discussion. Now, prenups have become a hot topic around here off the air.
8: I was just telling you, I was doing an interview. They brought it up in the interview, and the guy was
0: another guy's podcast.
8: Yeah. And he was like an anti prenup, and he said now over the years he has shifted to more of a pro because, pro prenup. Uh huh. Yeah. And I do wonder if people, if there's like a discouragement of just marriage in general, like seeing the stats that you know, half the time it's not going to work. You know what I mean? And like, do you prep for that? Where's the wisdom in that? Yeah. Versus the attitude going in, preparing for the end of the marriage is not correct. You know what I mean? Like, it just, the way you slice it is tough.
0: Yeah. You know, the other thing is the marriage statistic that half don't work is incorrect if you start adjusting for a few variables. If you have four That's years fair. Of education, if you have $50,000 a year or more in income, if you are shared in your religious beliefs, if you fill in about five more things, and it goes to about 90% probability of success in marriage. So it's if you get married after you're 22 months old. No, I'm kidding.

0: Here's something most Medicare agents won't say. Most of them can't show you all your options. They're tied to a handful of companies, so they're only going to show you what those few sell. 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They search thousands of plans across dozens of carriers to find what fits you, and that can save you a lot of money. 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Chapter helped her switch to a plan for $168. 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And listen, you only get certain windows of time to make this decision. If you miss it, you could be stuck with the wrong plan for an entire year. But here's the good news. Chapter's services are completely free to you. So don't settle for limited options or guess your way through this. Just dial #250 and say Medicare. That's #250 and say Medicare.
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2: It's 1:30. I'm Kellen Shover. New rules in Gilbert when operating e-vehicles. Last night, the town council voted to adopt new ordinances for e-bikes, e-scooters, and other electric vehicles. Before taking the vote, resident Lauren Revert urged the council to adopt the new rules.
3: No e-bikes. No motorcycles. No, nothing. Bicycles is okay. They don't make noise. But the rest of it, yeah, especially at 2 o'clock in the morning.
2: Children under 12 can no longer operate e-bikes or scooters. Kids under 16 can't operate Class 3 e-bikes, which can reach speeds of 25 miles an hour. E-bike operators can't go faster than 15 miles an hour on all sidewalks and town parks. And now for a check on traffic from the Valley Chevy Dealers Traffic Center. We have a crash at the intersection of 35th Avenue and Baseline. Also on the I-17 southbound at Northern, there's an accident blocking the HOV lane and the left two lanes. Be careful if you're driving. Traffic brought to you by Dolphin Pools. 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U.S. KTAR weather for the valley. Today, sunny, high of 108 degrees. Tonight, it'll be clear, low of 77. Tomorrow, we'll see some clouds, but again, that high of 108 stubbornly sticking around. Friday, 10% chance of rain. Crossing our fingers for that. Right now, I see blue skies as far as the eye can see. It's 100 degrees in Tempe. Triple digit heat, zero stress. 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

0: Dave Ramsey here. For more than 30 years of talking to folks on the air, I can tell you that most people are broke. 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Money comes in, money goes out, and they still got nothing to show for it. 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
0: Our scripture of the day is Psalm 113:3. From the rising of the sun to the place where it sets, the name of the Lord is to be praised. William Arthur Ward said, opportunities are like sunrises. If you wait too long, you miss them. April is with us in Lynchburg. Hi, April. How are you?
5: Hi, I'm good. How are you?
0: Better than I deserve. What's up?
5: Well, I'm curious about how to prepare financially for a child that's on the way. So basically, I was working, and then in November, we had a miscarriage. And so I decided to take some time to heal. And so I wasn't working when we were expecting this child that's due in 2 months now. And so we're just relying on one income right now. And we have our monthly mortgage of $1,787. And the monthly income is about $3,000 to $4,000, depending on if my husband's able to work extra hours. So we're just trying to be in a better position. We have used some of the tools that you have, like the Every Dollar app, to get out of debt. We just have $7,000 in debt right now for an HVAC system besides the mortgage. Oh,
0: congratulations on the baby, April. And you're due in 2 months?
5: Yeah.
0: Okay. And how old are you guys?
5: I'm 31. And he's going to be 36.
0: Okay. All right.
6: What does he do for a living?
5: He works for Prepress, so it's like a printing company. But he makes about 24 an hour.
0: And what were you doing before you took time off for the child?
5: I was a career navigator. So I would help people figure out what type of positions would be a good fit and help them get into training.
0: Okay, and what were you making doing that?
5: It was similar. I think it was about 21 or 22 an hour.
0: Mm-hmm. Okay. Mm-hmm. All right. Are you planning to go back to work after the child comes?
5: Not immediately after, just because we don't have child care.
0: Well, you don't have enough money coming into the house to pay this house payment.
5: Yeah.
0: Your house payment is on his income alone is not something you're going to be able to do. You could pull it off for a few months, but it's not going to work mm-hmm. over the next 3 years. You're going to get yourself in a pickle. And so either your all's income, his, yours, ours, is going to go up within the next 10, 12 months or so. Or you guys need to start talking about selling this house.
5: Gotcha. So that's the other part. So basically, my mom gave us $6,000 to buy down the interest rate when we bought the house 2 years ago. And then with this all happening, she contributed some more money for us to be able to finish the basement. And that's what we were going to use to help us with, like, extra income. But it was supposed to be finished in March, and it's still not done.
6: Yeah, I would be pausing any type of renovation, and I just would make sure the mortgage is paid and there's food on the table. I think that's your priority versus finishing the basement.
5: Yeah. Okay.
0: You can't afford $1,800 a month with $3,000 coming in. That's it could work for a little while, but it will not work mm-hmm. long term. And so if you're making the decision to stay at home, you're simultaneously making the decision to sell the house unless his income is going to go up dramatically in the next few months. And I don't think it is.
5: So what would you say, how much income should we have?
0: Your house payment ought to be a fourth of your take-home pay, not more than half. And this is way more than half.
5: Yeah. Okay. But either I go back to work once the baby's born, or he probably gets a different type of position or additional income.
0: Yeah. And he's going to have a lot of extra hours somewhere.
5: Mm-hmm. Yeah.
0: Or y'all sell mm-hmm. the house. I mean,
5: right.
0: It might be more important for you all to be at home with a baby than to live in that house. I don't care which one you do. I just am not going to participate in you being in denial about this math. I want you to face it head on.
6: Yeah. I mean, around $6,000 would get y'all to that good place from an income perspective with that type of mortgage. So if that's through you doing some work, right, after maternity leave and all of that, or mm-hmm. his income going up. But yeah, it's going to be, if he brings in $3,000 April, right, and it's a $1,700 mortgage payment,
0: yeah,
6: it's not a
0: babies,
6: lot less.
0: Babies are the best thing ever to happen, but they mm-hmm. don't get a pass on math.
5: Okay.
0: You still have to do math, mm-hmm. even with the awesomeness of babies.
5: Right. And I'm sure the diapers are going to be expensive and other things too.
0: Now, that's probably not going to kill you, but it's going to put a pinch on everything.
6: You'll feel it for sure.
0: Yeah.
5: Mm-hmm. Yeah.
0: Yeah. But I'm congratulations. I'm still happy for you. I still think this is awesome. Mm-hmm. I just want you guys to address this so that the house doesn't turn this financial situation into a nightmare.
6: Yeah. And your housing situation, April, I mean, even if you guys sold and rented somewhere for 3 years, that's okay.
0: It's not
6: and
0: the end of the world.
6: Yeah. And then you go buy something later. Like, it doesn't have to be a home ownership conversation either. Right. So you guys want to look at the totality of your life and say, hey, what are our priorities? What income will be coming in that meets those priorities? And then how do we live a life out of that? That's kind of the backwards way of thinking about it.
0: And it's sweet that his mother gave you some money. But she gave you money given this change of a baby coming to put you into a trap. She didn't mean to trap you, but you're trapped.
6: In the house, you mean?
0: Yeah. If you can't sell it because mommy helped buy the house, mommy gave us the money for the down payment. So mommy.
6: Or no, toward the interest, she said. $6,000 toward the interest.
0: So we can't get rid of it because mommy is made, we're locked in here relationally because of mommy.
6: Oh.
0: Then mommy isn't a blessing then. If mommy's trapping you into a nightmare.
6: No.
0: So, sorry, mommy. Marcus is in Clarksville. Hey, Marcus, what's up?
7: Hey, Dave. Thanks for taking my call. Long-time listener, first-time caller.
0: Great.
7: And I want to hear from you. How you doing, Dave?
0: Better than I deserve. What's up?
7: Man, I love it. I love it. Hey, so I'm active duty military. I am retiring medically after 12 years, 4 months, and 14 days of active duty service.
6: Wow.
7: We are moving from Clarksville, Fort Campbell, to Florida to be an assistant pastor. Our monthly take-home pay is going to go from $12,000 to just over $7,000. We are wanting to buy a house, but my wife and I are at an impasse. She wants a big house with a large mortgage and a low interest rate. I want a small house with a low mortgage with an average interest rate. What should we do?
0: Well, you don't have a choice on the interest rate. Both are going to have an interest rate. That's, I mean, well, big houses don't have lower interest rates than small houses. So,
6: are you thinking like a 15 versus a 30?
7: Well, no, I'm meaning the lower interest rate would come from a brand new build that the builder would pay the incentive at a 3.99% rate, whereas the national average, I think, is mid 6%. So, basically 4% versus 6%. 6%.
0: They're buying down the thing 4% on the whole package for the entire mortgage?
7: Yes, sir. Yes, sir.
0: On an arm?
7: It would be at $350,000.
0: Is that an arm?
7: Versus, what's that?
0: Is that an adjustable
7: arm? No, it is not an arm. It is not. No, sir. That is for the length of the loan.
6: Wonder if they're getting desperate.
7: But I want a smaller house.
0: That's some there's some serious house, margin in this
7: with
0: house.
7: A average rate.
0: Yeah, this guy's writing a large check.
7: A smaller house with a average rate.
0: Yeah, he's right. The builder's writing a large check, so this thing's got a lot of margin in it, of profit in it. Okay, $350,000. And then you're talking about buying something else. Now, do you own a home there in Clarksville?
7: We do, yes, sir. And so we have.
0: I would recommend doing neither one. I'd recommend moving there and renting for a year, and continuing the discussion until you get on the same page. The page you're trying to get on is not the size of the house. The page you're trying to get on is how much debt we're going to be in and how long it's going to take us to pay it off. That puts this hour of the Ramsey Show in the books. We'll be back with you before you know it. In the meantime, remember, there's ultimately only one way to financial peace, and that's to walk daily with the Prince of Peace, Christ Jesus. If you want to win with money in 2026, you can't keep living normal. Normal's broke. 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
9: Good afternoon. It's 2 o'clock. I'm Becky Lynn.
10: Eyes on Education.
9: Arizona Republicans and Governor Katie Hobbs have reached a budget agreement, but a key education funding mechanism is not in it. KTAR's education reporter Shira Tanzer is live now with what it is and why it's so important.
11: Yeah, Becky, Proposition 123 expired last year and lawmakers must approve it to get it back on the ballot. It increased the amount of state land trust money given to public education by $300 million a year. Governor Hobbs has said Prop 123 was a requirement for the budget in the past. State Superintendent Tom Horn says without it, it's difficult to bump teacher salaries.
12: It's very damaging to the state that we pay our teachers so badly. We're at the bottom of the pack. So to me, it's a high priority. I've been emphasizing it to the legislature. I'll keep lobbying the legislature, and hopefully we will get more success next year.
11: Horn also called out the lack of an increase in staffing for Arizona's school voucher program in the budget. Live in the news center, Shira Tanzer, KTAR News.
9: Senate President Warren Peterson joined the Mike Broomhead show today to explain what's in the budget now that was previously vetoed by the governor.
10: DPS was running out of funds, and we put that on the governor's desk, and she vetoed it. But that is included now in this, and so DPS is now going to have those supplemental funds and be able to make sure that they have the money they need to keep Arizona safe.
9: This new budget also makes Arizona the first and only state to adopt President Trump's tax cuts locally.
13: I apologize.
14: Yeah, well, let's have order, guys. Let's have order.
9: Last night, community members in Deer Valley called for the resignation of governing board member Kimberly Fisher after she allegedly did a Nazi salute during a school board meeting. Kimberly Fisher doubled down on her actions during the meeting, calling anti-Semitic accusations against her a made-up truth. Deer Valley board member Stephanie Simasek called for the community to file with Maricopa County to get Fisher removed from the board, because the board itself cannot remove her. We have more education solution stories at ktar.com/education. The Gilbert Town Council has adopted new ordinances enhancing rules for e-vehicles.
15: As far as e-bikes go, that's all I have to say. I just want something done.
16: Gilbert resident Lauren Revert weighing in last night, urging council members to pass improved rules for e-bikes, e-scooters, and other electric vehicles. Children under the age of 12 can no longer ride an e-bike. Children under 16 can't ride a Class 3 e-bike that can reach speeds of 25 miles an hour. E-bikes cannot exceed 15 miles an hour on sidewalks and parks. Helmets are now required to be worn, and parents can face civil and criminal liability if their child is found violating the new rules. John Roller, KTAR News.
17: This is one of those things that nobody thinks is going to happen to them until it does, and it happens so fast.
9: 10 children, including one Valley toddler, have died in back over and front over crashes in driveways and parking lots in just the past 3 weeks. Amber Rollins with Kids and Car Safety says a child can be standing as far as 15 feet in front of the vehicle and not be seen by the driver.
17: We always say you can't avoid hitting what you can't see. And we've really helped that visibility behind the vehicle with the backup cameras. But now with these giant trucks and SUVs that everybody's driving, there's a blind zone in front of the vehicle that is just as dangerous.
9: On average, 4 kids die every week in front over and back overs across the country. President Trump told reporters in the Oval Office the U.S. will strike Iran again. CENTCOM says Iranian assets were struck overnight in retaliation for the downing of a U.S. Apache helicopter. He also told reporters Iran is not negotiating quickly enough.
18: Iran has a say in these negotiations, and their negotiator and their foreign ministry have said that they're reassessing where things stand at this point in their negotiations because of mixed messages and contradictory statements and positions from the president and the United States at this point.
9: ABC's Karen Travers at the White House. Let's get a traffic check from the Valley Chevy Dealers Traffic Center. A few things to watch out for: an injury accident, 43rd Avenue at Maryland. Another one on the Loop 202 at the Kyrene Road exit. That one in the clearing stages. And there's a crash involving a bicycle on 67th Avenue at Montebello in Glendale. And that one is also starting to clear. 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DolphinPools.us. 108 for the high today, and tomorrow and Friday. Slight chance of rain on Friday. 110 in the forecast on Saturday. It's 104 in Scottsdale. 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
20: It's Arizona's reigning, defending, undisputed number one talk show.
22: Yes.
20: Now residing between the times of 2 and 6 p.m. Hey, welcome to Outspoken. Bruce and Gatos, first hour of the show.
22: Yeah, a lot of people are going to tell you the first hour, best hour.
20: Well, we got a lot of work to do up until 5, but coming up at 5 every Wednesday, the face-off. Great panel, different backgrounds, different views from all sides. Mm-hmm. We are going to discuss, there's a ton to talk about, actually, for the first time when it comes to the war in Iran, the actual shooting at each other.
22: Not a war.
20: Right. So we'll get to that. Something that we're gonna talk about in the face-off is what was said earlier today in the White House by the president, which, listen, we're going to play it for you. And I think that if you haven't heard it yet, you really need to hear this.
1: Yeah.
20: Because it, you know, we always say, oh, Trump is so shocking. Oh, my gosh, do you believe he said it? I think this one is different. It's
22: good news.
20: It's not.
22: Well, it's the golden age, Gatos.
20: Oh, the snark. Oh, gosh. Sorry. Why don't we just play it?
22: Okay.
20: You know what? Go ahead. Set it up. I think it needs a setup, and then we'll play it.
22: So
20: we need the background first.
22: Bureau of Labor Statistics comes out with its numbers all the time.
20: Now you're boring me.
22: I know. And the Bureau of Labor Statistics reports that inflation, the amount prices are going up, is up 4.2% over the past year. That's the biggest jump in, what, 3 years, 4 years it was? Yeah.
20: Yeah.
22: At the same time, wages, again, reported by the Bureau of Labor Statistics, grew 3.4%. In other words, prices always go up, right? Like, here's the stupid example. Cadillacs cost more today than they did 30 years ago. But if you make more money, you know what I'm saying? Like, the problem is when inflation is going up higher or faster than wages are going up, you literally took a pay cut and you didn't know it.
20: Right.
22: Your money doesn't go as far. And we've seen that played out in a variety of ways.
20: Right. So the inflation numbers were bad.
22: Yeah.
20: And so obviously there's a reporter that asks the president that. It's not a gotcha question. It is, what do you think of the labor numbers? And like, you know, I know this isn't going to, you know, in a perfect world, we're working on it. You know, this is something that is concerning and we need to. But that's not what you get with this man. And so here's the question and here's the answer from Trump.
2: Are you concerned, Mr. President, about the latest inflation number which came out this morning? Could that be a...
3: No, I love it. The numbers were great. You know what I really love? I love the inflation.
22: I love the inflation. Yeah, love it. 4.2% inflation. Congratulations. Prices are up 4.2%. Again, outpacing wages, which is... If wages were up 6% and inflation was up 4%, you could say, hey,
20: there you go.
22: You guys are all making more money. Don't worry about the price of insert product here.
20: Yeah.
22: You can afford it. It's gone the other direction.
20: We've talked about inflation for years because remember inflation in Arizona, excuse me, Phoenix was what, 13% at one
22: crazy
20: point? Okay. And that was under Joe Biden. Mm-hmm. And one of the reasons for that inflation was we cut everybody a bunch of checks during COVID.
22: Without a doubt.
20: Right.
22: So the free money.
20: Right. Trump
22: directly impacted it.
20: Trump did it, which part of me understood. Joe Biden gets in office, does it again. Not a good idea.
22: Yeah. I was opposed to both, by the way.
20: Okay. We didn't need to do it.
22: Yeah.
20: And so, you know, I know that a lot of you can say, well, inflation is 4.2%. Remember when Biden was the president, it was 13%. Yes, I remember that. Mm-hmm. I didn't like the 13% in Phoenix. I know that inflation was high during Joe Biden, but in his last month of office, the inflation rate was 2.9%. And now you have Trump with a, you know, and he is supported by a Republican Congress. He's driven it up to 4.2%.
22: Oh, the golden age.
20: And so that is not a good number. And that is not a number you say, I love it. Because here's what you're telling the American people. You don't care about their finances.
22: Let them eat cake.
20: You don't care.
22: No.
20: You don't care about their finances. He has said that before.
22: Doesn't affect him. Affect his billionaire friends.
20: No. Let me play the
22: doesn't care.
20: Let me play the clip from maybe a month ago when he was asked about negotiating with Iran and do you take into account the finances of Americans who are paying through the nose for groceries and gas? This was about a month ago.
23: When you're negotiating with Iran, Mr. President, to what extent are American financial situations motivating you to make a deal?
24: Not even a little bit. The only thing that matters when I'm talking about Iran, they can't have a nuclear weapon. I don't think about Americans' financial situation. I don't think about anybody. I think about one thing. We cannot let Iran have a nuclear weapon. That's all. That's the only thing that motivates.
20: Yeah, 29 parts of your government said they didn't have one, nor were they working on one. That's your government, Mr. President. It's not me saying it. That is fact. Go and look it up. And so, okay, we don't want Iran to have a nuke. I agree, but they didn't have one. And so you said this in the clip, you don't care about Americans' finances. What is really strange to me, well, that's not strange. Do you know what number he has to have up?
22: What do you mean?
20: Do you know what number he loves and has to see rise?
22: What?
20: The stock market.
22: Stock market, yeah.
20: And
22: yeah,
20: your
22: yeah.
20: 401k.
22: Yeah.
20: He always talks about the stock market and your 401k. I mean, he even manipulates the markets. And I've said this before, kind of didn't hate that.
22: The Dow was down 953 today, down 1.8%.
20: Right.
22: It's the golden age.
20: Right. He doesn't care about your grocery prices.
22: Mm-hmm.
20: He doesn't care about your gasoline prices.
22: No.
20: He doesn't care that inflation is up. He actually loves it.
22: Loves inflation.
20: But what he wants is a great stock market, which, again, I'm in the stock market. I look every day. But you know what? How many of you are not in the stock market? And don't have enough money to put even in a 401k.
22: Right.
20: You don't care. You care day to day and what the price of goods is going to cost you day to day. And he doesn't understand that. And he doesn't care.
22: I was going to say doesn't care. I think might be the
20: bigger
22: one. But
20: isn't it interesting that he wants your 401k to be big. He wants the stock market to be big. And, mm-hmm. and by the way, so do I. All the other numbers he doesn't care about. Doesn't care. Doesn't care that inflation is way worse under him than Biden's last month in office. He doesn't care that gasoline is up how much. I think I heard we've paid so far.
22: Oh, God. I can't say
20: so far,
22: billions, right?
20: Well over $500 each American, each Arizonan. Mm-hmm. You paid $500 more than you should have from February 28th until now. And he doesn't care. And he's the only one that comes out and actually says, I don't care.
22: Yeah, because you can make the argument. Care. There's plenty of others that don't care.
20: It's amazing.
22: He just says it.
20: I know, but it's amazing that we have a president who doesn't care.
22: Doesn't care.
20: About anyone's finances.
22: I don't care.
20: He doesn't. It's amazing.
22: Yeah.
20: It really is amazing. And I want to say this, too.
22: Mm-hmm.
20: Even, you know, some of you out there, you're MAGA. You love the guy.
22: Mm.
20: Great. This is not what you voted for.
22: Oh, yes, it is.
20: No, it is not.
22: Oh, he's owning the libs right now by making gas higher.
20: This is not what you voted for. Even the people that voted for Donald Trump, they've got to listen to this and say, he loves the inflation numbers.
22: Yeah.
20: Well, my wallet doesn't love the inflation numbers.
22: Yeah.
20: I'll play it again.
22: It's taken out of context, Gatos.
20: It's not.
22: It's not out of context.
20: It's not.
2: We can serve, Mr. President.
20: Bruce, we don't have to take anything out of context.
22: You don't. You don't have to edit it. You don't do anything. It just is.
20: No.
2: We can serve, Mr. President, about the latest inflation number which came out this morning. Could that be a...
3: No, I love it. The numbers were great. You know what I really love?
22: What do you really
3: love? The inflation.
20: I love the inflation numbers.
22: I love the inflation.
20: He keeps saying, though, that everything is going to be so much better the day that we leave Iran, which is just close.
22: Mm-hmm.
20: Do you know that he said the war in Iran has ended?
22: It's over.
20: 37 times.
22: Well, probably 38 by now. I mean, come on.
20: Yeah. Yeah. And every day we're close to a deal. No, you're not.
22: Mm-hmm.
20: No, you're not. After this war is over, everything's going to be so perfect and great.
22: Coming up roses.
20: Not. Yeah. You know what I wonder?
22: Can't wait.
20: Do you ever meet someone who, like, let's say that you're, like, you know, Becky Lynn is kind of like this. Hey, let's bring Becky Lynn in.
22: Oh, boy.
20: Yeah, Becky Lynn is a sweetheart.
22: Oh,
20: she's a
22: wonderful human.
18: Thank
22: like,
18: you.
22: Pride
18: of
22: Tennessee.
20: Like, if you go, if you're sitting with Becky Lynn and, you know, you get some coffee and a coffee comes by and she says, this is a delightful cup of coffee.
22: Delightful.
20: You know, she says delightful, right?
18: Do I say delightful?
20: I'm just saying.
22: I'm just saying.
20: Or, you know what? We go to a movie, right? We go and see the new Spielberg movie. Becky Lynn goes with us.
18: I didn't get to go.
20: You didn't get. That's Bruce's fault.
18: Mm-hmm.
20: This is this is heavenly.
18: Invited.
20: This seat that we have right here, it's heavenly.
22: It's the best.
20: You know
22: seat.
20: What? It's perfect. This is the perfect seat.
22: Oh, I love it.
20: Like, there are people like that, right? And I'm making fun of Becky Lynn just a little bit. But do you think
22: they find the good in everything? Is that what you're saying?
20: Do you think that's Trump where he says everything's fine?
22: Oh, no, no.
18: Oh, heck no.
22: He's just predisposed to lie is what it is.
20: He says everything like, you know,
22: everything bad is good.
20: Right. So that's just what I'm saying. Everything is delightful.
22: Or Biden's fault.
9: I just think it's dismissive. It's just, if he says it's good, he doesn't have to talk about it anymore.
1: I love it. Love inflation.
20: Yeah, see the stock market. It's just down 600 points.
1: I love it when the stock market's down. Day. I love it. Fantastic. Greatest stock market ever.
20: So I just wonder if he's maybe one of those people, the overly nice people.
9: Yeah. Oh, no.
1: No, I don't think there's any chance of that.
9: Okay. Just keep thinking, though. That's okay. Keep wondering.
1: Speaking of the lovely Becky Lynn, she's going to get you up to speed on everything that's going on in the world. Coming up next, are e-bikes a complete and total nuisance in your neighborhood? Are you seeing this problem? We'll talk about it next, Outspoken on KTAR.
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9: 217, I'm Becky Lynn, and here's what you need to know right now. In Scottsdale, a unanimous vote to approve the city's fiscal year budget, and among the items included was hundreds of thousands of dollars for a flashing crosswalk near Shea Boulevard and 66th Street. Dan Isaac among those criticizing that decision.
7: I agree with Barry Graham that we should not increase taxes for the sake of increasing taxes. I find it fascinating that he's concerned about a $700,000 increase in taxes, but he has no problem throwing away $700,000 on a crosswalk that's going to benefit about 50 people.
9: The high-intensity activated crosswalk, or HAWC, would use red and yellow lights to signal pedestrians crossing the street. All of our top stories are only 15 minutes away. 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It's 103, though, now in Tempe. 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
25: Hey, it's Jim Sharp. 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Where the Valley's booming the biggest on Arizona's Morning News Thursday with LaDonna Harvey and me. 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
1: 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Twins. E-bikes, they are the latest get-off-my-lawn thing out there. I think that's safe to say because, boy, I'll tell you what, it seems like every kid has got themselves a scooter or an e-bike or an e-motorcycle. Again, very small differentiations between these.
20: Mm-hmm.
1: And it seems that cities all across the Valley are kind of struggling with how to deal with them.
20: Yeah, you've got kids under 18 that are riding them, sometimes recklessly.
1: It's my favorite way to ride.
20: Yeah, but they also don't know the rules of the road.
1: I would argue that's a bigger problem.
20: And so you're seeing in different Valley cities, and one is Gilbert, that it is actually a real situation. I was watching some video, and it was like a biker gang.
1: Literally.
20: Yeah, you like, saw it too, right?
1: It was an e-biker gang. It looked like a bunch of teenagers, hoodlums.
20: Yeah. Yeah.
1: And they
20: took over the street.
1: Yeah, they were like four wide. What would we say? There's 30 of them, maybe?
20: Yeah.
1: Some of them doing wheelies and stuff. I got to figure out how to do wheelies on mine. I'm seven.
20: And so the police come, and they're in a car.
1: Yeah.
20: And you're in an e-bike, and you scatter.
1: And there's 30 of them, and they go in 30 directions.
20: Yeah. you got kids, you know, riding through the park or a cop car is not going to be able to go and find.
1: No, they run from the cops all the time.
20: So Gilbert did something about it last night.
1: Okay.
20: They made new rules. So the Gilbert town leaders voted. They passed new e-bike rules. One of the rules that I was reading through earlier today is you've got to be 18 to have one. Got to be 18 now.
1: Wow.
20: Yeah. You've got to be 18 to be able to drive one. And I'm wondering.
1: Have a driver's license.
20: Yeah. Are you going to get a ticket?
1: Like, got to catch me first.
20: Apologize. This brings up an interesting thing, though. Okay. Let's say that parents are like, I don't really care. I'm buying my kid an e-bike.
1: All the other kids have them.
20: How are you going to decipher who's 16 and 18 if you're a police officer?
1: And who to pull over?
20: How do you do it?
1: Yeah.
20: Or do you just, you can't just pull them over if they're not doing anything wrong. That's what happened in Minneapolis.
1: It's your probable cause.
20: Right. I mean,
1: do you suspect me of committing a crime, officer?
20: Well, it's ICE in Minneapolis. You can't be doing that stuff.
1: Can you articulate what crime you think I've committed,
20: exactly,
1: officer?
20: Exactly.
1: Yeah.
20: Okay. So I get it. They're trying to do something about it in Gilbert. They didn't do anything about the Gilbert goons. They feel maybe we have a second chance here. I think it's interesting that Gilbert didn't care that a bunch of, kids were running around town. Oh, I don't know. Killing people. But, that didn't do anything to make them do their job. But the e-bike thing, now, several years ago.
1: Now we
20: really need to act.
1: You know, for safety.
20: Oh, of course.
1: Here's one of what I see as maybe one of the problems. They identify different classes of these e-bikes, class 1, class 2, class 3. And it has to do with whether it has pedals or it has to do with top speed. Well, you only know in some cases that someone is in the class 3 e-bike when it exceeds 20 miles an hour. Yeah. Oh, you must have the motor that goes faster than 20.
20: Right.
1: Do you see what I'm saying?
20: Yes.
1: Like, some of them, just by looking at them,
20: you can't tell.
1: You would not be able to just look at it and say, what class of e-bike is that?
20: Well, one of the things that they're doing is they're running the red lights.
1: Listen, they should not be breaking driving laws. And I guess I can understand 12, 13, 14, 15-year-old kids may not know. Like, you're not supposed to ride them on sidewalks.
20: Correct.
1: Yet they go tooling down the sidewalk, and people who might be going for a walk or pushing a stroller or walking with their kids have to jump out of the way. Unacceptable.
20: The new laws in Gilbert, most dangerous city in America, also has made riding under the influence a class 1 misdemeanor, fleeing from police a class 1, and reckless riding a class 1 misdemeanor.
1: We put it up on our Facebook page, Outspoken with Bruce and Gatos. Ask people their comments. How about this?
20: Yeah, because are you seeing this in your city?
1: Shout out to Paul. He said, it reminds me when dirt bikes became popular in the 70s.
20: Sweet.
1: But he said, cars, trucks, bikes, and pedestrians are all subject to the rules of the roads. E-bikes should not be an exception just because they are unique.
20: Yeah.
1: And new.
20: Well, when new technology arises, you've got to, I don't know about coming up with certain laws about it necessarily. If it's a danger to the community, I understand that. But, okay, so if you're in Gilbert and you have a kid who's 16 and he or she wants an e-bike, you going to buy him one?
1: It's got to be like the most popular thing, right, or the most asked for thing.
20: Right.
1: They don't want a bicycle anymore. They want an e-bike. They want something with a motor to assist them.
20: Yes. Yes.
1: That you can plug into the wall.
20: That's right. But, if you're not allowed to drive one by 18, so you're not allowed to drive an e-bike, but you can drive a car at 17. That doesn't make any sense.
1: Gary says, I was on.
20: Isn't that right?
1: Agreed.
20: So you can get your permit at 15.
1: Right.
20: Okay. And you can drive at 16. But in Gilbert, you have to be 18 to ride an e-bike.
1: That seems silly.
20: That's silly.
1: The laws don't line up.
20: That doesn't sound right to me.
1: How about this? I was on the New River Bike Trail. A kid on one of these things clobbered an elderly walker.
20: Oh.
1: It clearly says no motorized vehicles all over the trail. I ride a traditional bike. I can't stand having one blow by me from behind when I'm huffing it. That's why. You're like, and they just. E-bikes. It seems like laws, rules, regulations haven't caught up with the technology. And there's even some secret technology that goes into them that I may or may not know about.
20: Oh, I want to hear about that.
1: Like, if when you get one,
20: Oh, you can rig it.
22: You can like just cut one wire or move one little thing and all of a sudden, supercharged.
20: It's like getting a new shower head and you take that thingy off.
22: Take the rubber gasket out immediately.
20: Boom. Hit you right in the face.
22: Water pressure.
20: This is what I'm talking
22: now
20: about.
22: Now we're cooking on the front burner.
20: Now I'm taking a real shower.
22: Check of the headlines on the way. Becky Lynn will do that for us. Coming up next, sex, threats, and America's sheriff. Yep. Will former Pinal County Sheriff Mark Lamb still win his election after all of these scathing reports? We're going to talk to the reporters who've been doing the scathing reports. Mm. It's coming up next, Outspoken on KTAR.
0: Road trip with amazing Arizonans from KTAR. 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And former Vice President of the United States, Dan Quayle. 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
9: 2:31, good afternoon. I'm Becky Lynn.
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9: The preliminary preferred alternative for what the new Colorado River operating agreement will be could essentially gut the Central Arizona Project. KTAR's Heidi Hommel is live in the news center to explain.
16: In the proposed framework, the Bureau of Reclamation will decide if cuts are between 0 and 3 million acre feet, exclusively in the lower basin, on a rolling two-year basis. The Central Arizona Project Canal carries about 1.6 million acre feet, meaning anything above this would eliminate their water supply. Water Resources Management Advisor Dr. Max Wilson says that's why the City of Phoenix has created the Secure Water Arizona Program.
17: Number one is to have Phoenix and Tucson and any other willing party put some water up on the table as an emergency reserve so that nobody goes dry.
16: Wilson adds Phoenix is preparing for the cuts, but adds elimination of cap would be disastrous for the state's economy. Reporting live in the news center, Heidi Hommel, KTAR News.
9: And for more water stories, head to KTAR.com. There's a new inflation report out today that shows prices at their highest levels in 3 years. Consumer prices, according to the Labor Department, rose 4.2%. Mainly fueled by the high energy cost caused by the war in Iran. The high energy prices are also causing prices to spike in other areas like groceries and clothing. And analysts say the inflation won't go away anytime soon. At the Oval Office today, President Trump downplayed the high prices.
18: I love the inflation. You know why? Because as soon as this war is over, you know, I can say it now. Something you didn't know. Do you know we've been taking out millions of barrels of oil? Nobody knows it. You know who doesn't know about it? Iran until right now.
9: A bad judgment calls how Microsoft co-founder Bill Gates described his relationship with convicted sex offender Jeffrey Epstein during his interrogation on Capitol Hill today. Still, members of the House Oversight Committee were quite thorough in their questioning. Congressman Robert Garcia serves on that committee. The Democrat from California spoke following the tech billionaire's testimony.
19: Mr. Gates was aware that Jeffrey Epstein had been convicted and for a horrific crime and continued to interact with him to seek money for his foundation. And I think that obviously I think we would agree was a horrific judgment call. Mr. Gates also was very clear that he was never introduced to women or girls or anyone underage by Mr. Epstein.
9: It is time to check those roads now. Let's go to Enrique Garcia live in the Valley Chevy Dealers Traffic Center.
21: Thank you, Becky Lynn. Phoenix with a disabled vehicle on the left-hand shoulder. Loop 101, Pima Freeway, eastbound near Hayden Road. Quick look into our surface streets. Glendale with a crash on 59th Avenue and Melinda Lane. And Phoenix with a vehicle extraction on 15th Avenue and Northern Avenue. 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Enrique Garcia, KTAR News.
9: 108 today, tomorrow, Friday, slight chance of rain on Friday, and by Saturday, 110s in the forecast. Right now in Peoria, it's 105. 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
0: You know, we love to celebrate great journalism here in Arizona, and we have two people that are doing just that
20: and by
0: in
20: the way,
0: studio with us.
20: You and I are not journalists.
0: Oh, God, no.
20: Not even close.
0: I've never even been in a journalism class.
20: I don't want to be a journalist, by the way.
0: Most days, I don't think I can spell journalism.
20: I just like to run my mouth.
0: There you go.
20: That's how I... What do you do for a living? I run my mouth.
0: I tell people, I have an opinion.
20: Yeah, I have an opinion.
0: Yeah.
20: Yeah. But journalism, super important.
0: It's important, yeah. And it's a great jump off. And boy, our friends at the Arizona Republic have been doing amazing investigative work, specifically about Sheriff Mark Lamb, our former Pinal County Sheriff Mark Lamb. Joining us in studio right now is Laura Gersony. She's a politics reporter. And Robert Anglin, investigative reporter, who we dealt with the Gilbert Goons. Remember, he was on the cutting edge of that story.
20: Yes, yes.
0: By the way, great to have both of you in studio with us.
1: Thanks for having us.
3: Yeah. Glad to be here.
0: Goodness, where do you start with this story? So we've heard you guys kind of released it in stages, if you will, the death of a thousand cuts. It kind of started with these reports of infidelity, inappropriate texts. Again, I don't want to couch it in a way different than what you guys are saying, followed up by what some people would take as threats if they threatened to expose them. Where did that come from all?
3: Well, certainly the two women at the center of those allegations claim they've been threatened by Mark mm-hmm. Lamb. One says he threatened to have her charged with revenge porn, and the other says he got in her face and told her if she kept talking about it, there would be essentially consequences.
0: Was he the sheriff at the time he made those threats?
3: Yes.
0: Okay.
20: Mm. And so he threatened to use his power and law enforcement to stop women from talking.
1: That's right. And, you know, the way we've thought about it, this is not a story ultimately about sex. It's a story about power. What we saw in our reporting is not just these salacious messages, of which I should say we have dozens. I'm talking dozens of screenshots, photos, you know, digital evidence to back up these women's claims. But then we have messages, you know, from this user named Mark saying, I will call DPS. You know, I will ask for them not to proceed if one of the women agreed to stop posting about their affair online.
20: Mm. Have you called Mark Lamb to get his comment?
3: Every single story or every major story we've published, we have asked them to comment and told them essentially what allegations could be arisen in every story. So what we're going to be writing about.
20: So you call him and he hasn't called back. He's not. He has no comment.
3: In April, we actually got a message from his campaign that said some of the allegations are false and are being used to defame him, but they wouldn't say which ones. Yeah.
0: Tell us which ones are wrong.
3: and then we've heard nothing since.
20: Okay. How many women are we talking about? Because we don't know if he's had a relationship with them. We know that maybe there has been some texts. We know that maybe there has been a face-to-face, hey, you need to stop doing this.
0: Because can I add something to this?
20: Yeah, yeah.
0: Is it fair to say that how he chooses to live his private life or how he defines his marriage is up to him? I think where it crossed the line for a lot of people was using your power as law enforcement to in some way, shape or form intimidate people.
20: Right.
0: Is that fair or was there other improprieties that I missed out?
1: No, exactly. And I mean, what we saw again and again, this is a guy, by the way, who is running right now for Congress under the banner of Faith, Family, and Freedom.
0: I see that sign every day at my house.
1: That's right. I mean, it's been just at the core of his political ascent. You know, Mark Lamb, of course, has Donald Trump's endorsement in his congressional campaign. He's a conservative, traditional values guy. So first, there's that layer that this is not the public image of Mark Lamb that many people have come to know and love.
0: Right.
1: But that's right. I mean, we saw rumors about these affairs circulate from time to time. And our reporting is really about the steps that Mark Lamb took to preserve his political image.
20: How many women?
3: Many, depending on what category you want to, or what bucket you want to put them in.
20: What are the categories?
3: Well, so we have these two women who say Mark threatened them.
20: Okay.
3: Those threats involve multiple allegations of different sorts. You have a woman who's no longer alive, Tammy Peacock, who says she was actively involved with the sheriff, that she was in love with him, and she says he texted her back. She provides those texts in detail. She kept a running diary of them, and he cuts her off, and she kind of loses her mind. The other woman is a woman who was involved in the LDS church with him, who says she discovered her husband had a years-long affair, sexual relation with Janelle Lamb.
0: And Mark Lamb's wife.
3: Mark Lamb's wife, and that Mark was encouraging that, and that's evident in these, in a group chat. The group chat includes conversations with other women, and then subsequently we discovered another trove of information that had, there's no other way to describe it, is sexting, where he would use his campaign DM to talk to women, and we actually tracked one of those women down. There were exchanges with at least three women. We tracked one of those women down. She was a Colorado law enforcement officer, and she said, yeah, I arranged to have a weekend getaway, a sexual getaway with Mark Lamb, and she backed out of it at the last minute.
0: We're talking to Arizona Republic's Laura Gersony and Robert Englund, politics reporter and investigative reporter, on the revelations and the evidence that they have regarding Mark Lamb. And obviously a lot of it coming out now as he has decided to run for Congress. We have some more questions for you. Also, I think it's a reasonable question. Where does he live exactly? We're going to talk about that with our guests. It's coming up next. This is Outspoken on KTAR.
20: Hey, let's talk about your water.

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7: It's 2:45. I'm Becky Lynn. Here's what you need to know right now. New today, the U.S. military says it is striking multiple targets in Iran in this latest escalation of tensions. Also in Los Angeles, the trial underway for a man accused of igniting the deadly and destructive Palisades fire last January.
8: With opening statements getting underway, federal prosecutors allege former Uber driver Jonathan Rinderknish was depressed, filled with resentment toward the wealthy, and fixated on alleged CEO killer Luigi Mangione. They say Rinderknish lit the Lockman fire, which the LA Fire Department thought it had fully extinguished, but then a week later in high wind reignited and exploded into the Palisades fire. A dozen people were killed and nearly 7,000 homes and buildings were destroyed. His defense says there is no physical evidence linking him to the fire. Alex Stone, ABC News, Los Angeles.
7: 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And right now in Phoenix, we have climbed up to 105 degrees at Sky Harbor. Triple digit heat, zero stress. 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
6: In studio with us right now is Laura Gersony. She's a politics reporter for the Arizona Republic and Robert Englund, an investigative reporter for the Republic. They have been the ones chasing down this story regarding Mark Lamb, sex threats and America's sheriff. This investigation found multiple women coming forward, a variety of different allegations. And I want to start by asking you guys a question. Did you go after this story or did the story find you? People are going to question, well, the timing of this is really convenient. He's running for Congress.
7: Yeah. You know, rumors about this stuff have circulated for years. And, you know, people who have read our story know, I mean, it's come up in a public meeting in front of the Pinal County Board of Supervisors. It's come up in the local media. It's been all over the place. And you know, I cover Congress for the Republic. And when Mark Lamb started to, you know, think about running, we heard about this stuff. I mean, it was I would say, something of an open secret in Arizona political circles. Our story just was the first one to actually run this down and actually put all the facts together.
8: I mean, there's a reason that you're doing this piece. He's going to run for Congress. You know, you'll have a certain side say it's a hit job.
9: And they can say that, but let me tell you, I don't have enough fingers to count the times I've rejected a claim about some philandering politician. Mm. I just don't like the sex stories. But when Laura came back after initially looking at this, and this goes back months, there was a level of proof that was stupefying. I mean, we were talking about screenshots, text, emails, messages, the whole gamut. And so we started tracking down some of the people behind it, and we gathered all this information and we assessed it and we did analysis on where they came from. We looked at, you know, as much as we could, the metadata, where the text came from, what they showed, and it was just indisputable. And there's two things that rose to the level of an investigation in this case. Well, he is running for Congress, but he's also running on this faith, family, freedom platform, very religious, very traditional values. And he has said repeatedly that these allegations are false. He's belittled and even dismissed one of the women at the center of these allegations as a crazy drug addict, and said he was never alone with her. That is not what the texts show.
8: Mm. Was there a text between Mark Lamb and a border vigilante group member that turned racist?
7: There was. So we should say these messages that you're referring to came from actually one of Mark Lamb's former campaign staffers.
6: Okay.
7: A guy named William Hubbard shared with us these messages, which were from Mark Lamb's official campaign Twitter account.
6: Oh, goodness.
7: And so we saw in this exchange, we have Mark Lamb texting with a Facebook user by the name of Nick Steele, who we found is a member of a border extremist group, one of these self-appointed, you know, citizen vigilante groups. And this Facebook user, Nick Steele, had essentially joked that people at the, you know, within this vigilante group work like N-words. Mark Lamb did not push back. He actually made a racist joke about black people being lazy in response.
8: Did he use the N-word at all in a text?
7: Mark Lamb did not in those texts use the N-word, but he said, and Robert, maybe you can help me remember the exact phrasing. He said, I think, don't say that. You guys do work hard, essentially doubling down on a racist joke there.
8: Okay. Where's he living now? A lot of people are like.
6: Well, and I say that because he had mentioned to us when he'd been in here on the war room months ago that he had a place in Tennessee and was moving to Tennessee. He was very proud of apparently this beautiful new place that he has.
8: Is it a controversy that he has a place in Tennessee? If you're running in Arizona, why are you living in Tennessee? But doesn't he have a residence here too?
9: I think it's a question of scale. He has a residence in Santan Valley. It's a beautiful home in a gated subdivision, but he bought a $2 million ranch, his company did, American Sheriff, next to or adjacent to a $1 million spread of acreage that he's calling the family home. Hmm. And when he talks about this place, he talks about going home. He's running for Congress in Arizona. I mean, this is happening simultaneously with a bid for a congressional seat representing Arizona. A lot of people say he's not really going to live in Arizona, which, by the way, the Constitution forbids.
7: And we should say as well, I mean, he is planning to, or he has already relocated his family to this ranch in Tennessee. He has said that he plans to build a retirement home for himself and his wife, Janelle, in Tennessee. And so the question is, and by the way,
6: but I don't think that's a secret. Again, right, I only say he mentioned something similar to us. I don't remember the specific wording, but I wasn't shocked. He wasn't running for anything at the time. I was like, well, good for you. Sounds awesome.
7: No, absolutely. And that's part of what we found eyebrow raising is that usually, I mean, I cover House candidates all the time, and usually they want to stay far away from any impression that they're invested in someplace outside the district, let alone the state. Hmm. Whereas here we have Mark Lamb not only buying a $2 million ranch in Mickey, Tennessee, a $1 million residential property, but then launching a YouTube channel about the venture and promoting it as Lamb Ranch, you know, as a getaway, a home away from home.
8: That all might be the least of his problems.
6: Yeah, on the scale, granted. Lily, really appreciate both of you being in here with us. Thank you so very much. Appreciate, again, investigative journalism happening right here in the Valley. Laura Gersony and Robert Englund.
8: Thank you,
6: with
8: guys.
6: The Arizona Republic. Sincerely appreciate it. We got a quick check of the headlines coming up. And next, did birth rates crash in the United States because of the iPhone? Hold on. We'll tell you about it. It's coming up next for Outspoken on KTAR.
8: All right, summer's here. 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
0: Good afternoon, 3 o'clock. I'm Becky Lynn.
18: The result was lethal and tragic.
0: A mother is suing the city of Chandler more than a year after her son was killed by police. KTAR's Ballin Overstolz joins us live from the news center with more.
19: The lawsuit outlines Chandler police responded to a 911 call in March from last year from a woman named Kelly Wood, saying her son Messiah Deshur Shamil McMillian, who was armed with a knife, was having a mental health episode. Attorneys say she asked specifically for a mental health crisis response for her son, but the situation turned tragic after officers arrived, says attorney Robert McTavish.
18: A voice contact with Messiah, and from that point, from the first point of voice contact, hey, we're Chandler Police, 29 seconds go by until the fatal shooting of Messiah.
19: The lawsuit alleges officers failed to de-escalate the situation and improperly used lethal force, especially in regards to McMillian's mental state. Live in the news center, Ballin Overstolz, KTAR News.
0: And KTAR has reached out to the city of Chandler for comment.
20: Eyes on Education.
0: Arizona Republicans and Governor Katie Hobbs have reached a budget agreement, but a key education funding mechanism is not in it. KTAR's education reporter Shira Tanzer joins us live with what it is and why it's so important.
21: Yeah, Becky, Proposition 123 expired last year, and lawmakers must approve it to get it back on the ballot. It increased the amount of state land trust money given to public education by $300 million a year. Governor Hobbs has said Prop 123 was a requirement for the budget in the past. State Superintendent Tom Horn says without it, it's difficult to bump teacher salaries.
1: It's very damaging to the state that we pay our teachers so badly. We're at the bottom of the pack. So to me, it's a high priority. I've been emphasizing it to the legislature. I'll keep lobbying the legislature, and hopefully we will get more success next year.
21: Horn also called out the lack of an increase in staffing for Arizona's school voucher program in the budget. Shira Tanser, KTAR News.
0: You can sign up for KTAR's education newsletter by texting the word education to 620-620. In a major win for Republicans, the Arizona legislature and the governor's office did reach that deal on an $18 billion state budget, and it makes Arizona the first and only state to adopt President Trump's tax cuts. Senate President Warren Peterson joined the Mike Broomhead Show and explained what exactly was added to this new budget.
20: Pay increase for corrections officers. That's a permanent, ongoing pay increase to make sure that we can keep Arizona safe. We got all of our infrastructure requests in there. We're protecting K-12 funding.
0: Peterson added that public safety has also been funded on every level, ranging from DPS to county sheriffs. The driver behind a fatal Phoenix crash has been booked into jail on murder and DUI charges. This happened yesterday at 27th Avenue and Indian School Road. Police say Lee Arthur Simmons Jr. failed to stop at a red light and collided with two cars that got pushed into the intersection, causing a pileup. One man died and two others were hospitalized. Simmons was taken into custody and booked for five felony charges, including second-degree murder and aggravated DUI while driving on a suspended license. It's time now for KTAR Timeline with Patricia Valencia, brought to you by the Attitudes Campus.
22: It's June 10th, and back on this day in 1752, Benjamin Franklin flies a kite during a thunderstorm. For science. Well, Ben did the stunt to see if a key attached to the string would draw an electrical charge, or so the story goes. In fact, historians aren't quite sure about Franklin's famous experiment, and some have questioned whether it took place at all. Franklin became interested in electricity at the time when much still was unknown on the topic, and spent almost a decade conducting electrical experiments. He coined a number of terms we still use today, including battery, conductor, and electrician. Now, contrary to popular myth, Franklin didn't conduct the experiment to prove the existence of electricity, and it's highly unlikely that the lightning struck the key while Franklin was flying the kite, because if it had, Franklin probably would have been toast. But it's still one of the most famous experiments, and it happened back on this day in 1752.
0: I wish we would get a little bit of that rain we're hearing there. Not likely, though, but let's check traffic. Here's Enrique Garcia, Valley Chevy Dealers Traffic Center.
23: Thank you, Becky Lynn. Phoenix with debris on the right-hand shoulder on the Durango curves. I-17 northbound near 7th Street, Phoenix with a crash blocking the HOV lane. I-10 Papago Freeway westbound near 5th Avenue. Mesa with a disabled vehicle at the Gore Point Loop 202 Red Mountain Freeway eastbound near Power Road. 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
0: Overnight, 77 for the low temp. Tomorrow, some clouds moving in. We'll be around 108. 108 on Friday, and there is a 10% chance of some showers. It's 107 right now in Levine. 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
24: It's Arizona's reigning, defending, undisputed number one talk show. Now 2 till 6. Welcome to Outspoken with Bruce and Gatos, second hour of the show.
26: Oh, a lot of people will call the second hour the best hour.
24: Challenge. We're outspoken against hunger in the month of June. We team with St. Mary's Food Bank, and we were at the Surprise Campus a couple of weeks ago in the morning, and we met some kids who hadn't eaten the day before.
26: Yeah. Yeah.
24: So for those kids that we met and that now we're telling you about, nothing in their belly when they showed up. but they do leave with a big box of food because they're with their parents. We're going to ask 10 of you this hour to give $100 each. So if your kids ate last night, you're blessed. 10 of you, $100 each. We can meet our goal for the hour as we fundraise for St. Mary's through the month of June. All you have to do is text food. Text food, text food, text food to 620-620. And let's get 10 of you to give $100.
26: All right. You know, and we've heard the stories, that the fertility rate has been on the decline. We are having fewer babies. People are having children later. We've heard all this. This is statistical. But there's a new study out there. It's a couple of studies from the people that do studies that say there may be one thing in particular that has led to declining birth rates.
24: Oh, boy.
26: And we all have it.
24: We sure do.
26: The iPhone. In 2007 is when we saw the very first downtick in the birth rate between the ages of 15 and 44. So starting with teens, okay, think about them. Obviously, they're getting older. It has been on the decline ever since. And there is research out there that says once enough teens got a cell phone, an iPhone, being on the phone is where their friend group was. They stopped spending time with people in person. In-person time falls off sharply. And they're making the inference, if you're not alone with them in the room together, there's not a lot of chance of fertility happening. You if you're just texting, it can only go so far. And they're saying as phones became more prevalent, there is a one-to-one correlation of less time spent around people in real life, more time spent digitally, virtually through a phone, and that the iPhone is the reason the birth rate has declined.
24: Makes sense.
26: I think there's some. I think there's a solid argument behind that.
24: So when you wake up in the morning, what's the first thing that you do?
26: You check your phone.
24: I guarantee you it's not even say a word to your spouse. Yeah, it's not. It's before you go to the bathroom. You are grabbing your phone, and I'm guilty of it too. The first thing in the morning before phones, what did we used to do? You would greet your spouse. You would say, how did you sleep last night? What are you up to today?
26: Hi, honey.
24: Right. Hey, would you like me to make you some coffee?
26: Oh.
24: Right?
26: That's a thing.
24: And now it is silence.
26: I gotta check all the messages.
24: Of course I do. And we put everybody first.
26: Couple apps I got to check out first, right?
24: Let's see how the world is crumbling today.
26: It's gone to hell in a handbasket while I was sleeping. What a shocker. But,
24: you know, I'm just like, well, what's going on today? Let me check, you know, social media or whatever it is, KTAR.com. But the smartphone has changed. It's changed us. Mm. It's the first thing we grab in the morning. Absolutely number one on your list. You can't tell me that's not the case.
26: It's kind of crazy. Can I tell you that they looked outside the United States? They looked at other, I'll call them modern countries, where the iPhone and cellular phones became a thing. Because they said, well, maybe this is just a U.S. thing, right? No. It's the same in all industrialized countries where the iPhone started rolling out in 2007. And they said it's basically just a huge social experiment that we've been conducting. When we started giving teenagers phones, they literally stopped having sex with one another.
24: Gosh.
26: That is not an exaggeration.
24: Are they carrying that into adulthood?
26: Well, and so we have seen the birth rate continue to decline as they get older. And they say there appears to be some sort of connection that interpersonal time has been replaced, or at least a percentage of it has been replaced with online time. And again, if you're not in the room with them alone, Gatos,
24: nothing's happening.
26: Nothing's happening
24: no
26: here.
24: No babies are going to get
26: there
24: born.
26: There are no babies.
24: Yeah, it's really crazy. I'm wondering what the next 5 years looks like. Will we even have an iPhone? Or will we have something completely different that is run solely by AI?
26: Is it just implanted? When is it going to be implanted in our brains? Weren't we going to supposed to get like a chip put in our forehead? Wasn't that next?
24: I'm not putting a chip in
26: You're
24: my
26: body. You're not putting a chip in?
24: No, I'm not. Okay. No.
26: I'm just saying.
24: No. But could that be something? Yes. Could there be a device that is all AI driven? Mm-hmm. Because like the studies that I read, we're not having email in 5 years. And again,
26: email's on the way out.
24: I'm not somebody that can really, I don't know if I understand, well, what is going to replace it? Oh, AI is going to replace it. Okay, well, how? You know, how is it going to replace that? But we have replaced human contact with scrolling on our iPhones and maybe even going on social media and looking at people that we really don't care that much about.
26: How about this?
24: Ignoring people that are right in front of us.
26: I want to add something to this.
24: Okay.
26: That I think you would agree with. The advent of the internet-connected phone 24/7 in our hands also led to an increase in pornography.
24: Have I said that for years?
26: You've said it for years, which is why I was going to credit you with that. They have basically traded that out for in-person intimacy.
24: Right.
26: God, I'm really struggling with the words on this one.
24: Well, I mean, it's strange. Like, if you're in your 20s, are you going to go out on a weekend and try and meet somebody? Or are you going to say, you know what? Gas prices are high. I don't have that much game. I'm going to stay at home.
26: I don't have that much game.
24: I'm going to stay at home. And instead of, you know, trying to meet someone, I'll stay at home and look at this stuff. Because it is right. I mean, all that stuff is right on your phone.
26: I got to tell you, I admit that I don't understand it. Do you know what I'm saying? Because, again, you put yourself and you and I put ourselves back as 16, 18 year old guys.
24: Right.
26: I want to assure you I was trying to be in the room. I did not want to only talk to him on the phone.
24: I understand that. But if you had something in the palm of your hand that could give you access to look at some women, you would have done that.
26: Okay.
24: I think a lot of us would have done that.
26: Okay, fair. I think some people would have. I would tell you this, Gatos, that, you know, for me, I remember that I just love the way girls smell. As a matter of fact, okay. I once told a girlfriend.
24: All right, Joe Biden, people.
26: I will never look at another girl again if we could just cut off my nose. You know what she told me? You're aiming too high.
24: Aye.
26: Aiming way too high. Ugh.
24: I could just see Bruce pulling the Joe Biden.
26: Oh, God, they just smell so pretty. What are you supposed to do?
24: Oh, gosh.
26: I just don't know what to
24: do. So you went around in your 20s sniffing ladies?
26: You could smell them across the room. What is that? Chanel? That is fantastic.
24: Chanel?
26: Oh, my goodness.
24: I don't like the way this conversation is going.
26: You are fabulous. Oh, I wanted to be nearer to them.
24: Aye.
26: Can't imagine sitting at home going, what do you smell like texting? No. Want to be there.
24: Yeah, creep version hit a 10.
26: Want to be in the room.
24: So if you're just joining us, that's not necessarily what we've been talking about.
26: Yeah, that's what I'm talking about.
24: The iPhone has hurt birth rates for so many different reasons.
26: Mm-hmm.
24: One of them, we don't have face-to-face connection anymore. And we're not in the same room anymore. We don't really need to be in the same room anymore. We like being on our phones. And I think, you know, the obvious thing to me is the pornography.
26: Mm-hmm.
24: That's the obvious thing.
26: The obvious thing to me is it's taken up so much free time.
24: Yeah.
26: Think about the time before phones. What were you doing when you weren't, because you didn't have a phone in your hand? We were doing a lot of other stuff that we don't do anymore.
24: Right.
26: Burned through all that free time.
24: As great as the iPhone has been, I love my iPhone. And I like scrolling and, you know, doing all this garbage on it. But I do know that there are times where I have to put it down.
26: Mm-hmm, mm-hmm.
24: And then I usually don't.
26: Easier said than done, right?
24: Yes.
26: And certainly for younger people, probably a lot easier said than done.
24: Bruce, we need 8 more people.
26: Oh.
24: 8 more people to support St. Mary's Food Bank with a $100 donation. We got 2 in over the last few minutes.
26: How about this?
24: 8 more.
26: Coming up next, we're going to explain.
24: Text food to 620-620.
26: Please, text food to 620-620. 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It literally wouldn't cost you anything.
24: To donate, right?
26: We'll explain it. It's coming up next, Outspoken on KTAR.
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0: 3:17. I'm Becky Lynn, and here's what you need to know right now. The Gilbert Town Council has passed new rules regarding operating e-vehicles. These new rules prohibit the operation of e-bikes if you're under 12. If you're under 16, you can no longer ride Class 3 e-bikes and scooters, which can go as fast as 25 miles an hour. 15 miles an hour now, the speed limit on sidewalks and parks. All operators must now wear helmets, and parents can be held liable if their child is found violating these new ordinances. All of our top stories are just 15 minutes away. For more news, go to KTAR.com or the KTAR News app. Let's check on the roads with Enrique Garcia, live in the Valley Chevy Dealers Traffic Center.
23: Thank you, Becky Lynn. Mesa with a disabled vehicle blocking the center lane on the US 60 Superstation Freeway eastbound near Higley Road. Phoenix with debris on the right-hand shoulder on the Durango Curve slash I-17 northbound near 7th Street. Phoenix with a crash blocking the HOV lane, I-10 Papago Freeway westbound near 5th Avenue. 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
0: Tonight, 77 for a low temp, and then tomorrow and Friday, 108 degrees with a few clouds in the picture. In Fountain Hills, it's 106. 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
5: Hey, it's Jim Sharp. A new study says seven Valley cities are among America's top 50 boom towns, and one part of the Valley has six of them. Where the Valley's booming the biggest on Arizona's Morning News Thursday with LaDonna Harvey and me. 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
26: The battle for playtime begins. 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In theater soon.
24: Another $100 just rolled in.
26: Look at that. We are outspoken against hunger. We call it the March to Half a Million Meals, benefiting St. Mary's Food Bank. And we need your help to do this. Yeah. Thankfully, we have some amazing partners. Always going to give a shout out to our friends at Axon up in Scottsdale, Josh Eisner, $75,000 match. They will match the first $75,000 we raise. And quite honestly, we want to take every penny of it.
24: And we will. And so, you know, there are different ways for you to give. You text the word food to 620-620.
26: What happens when they do that?
24: A bounce back text comes to your phone, and it's so easy. It'll take you less than 2 minutes to give a meal to someone, several meals.
26: Yeah.
24: And there's also a way where you can give $1,000 and get everything back.
26: Whoa, joining us right now, he is the director of PR over at St. Mary's Food Bank. Jerry Brown joins us. Jerry, you there?
6: Boys, how are you? Good to talk to you.
26: We're doing outstanding. You know, usually I only hear people talk about this specific thing like near the end of the year. But you know what? If you just went through your taxes and you just went through that headache, boy, do we have a deal for you. Okay.
24: Yeah, right.
26: Jerry, can you explain how the Arizona Charitable Tax Credit works? Specifically, we're talking about donating to St. Mary's.
6: Absolutely. Let me go backwards 10 seconds. I was in a grocery store line this weekend, and a guy recognized my voice from being on KTAR over a couple of years ago. And he looked at me and he said, "You're the birthday cake guy." And I'm like, yeah.
26: Great story.
24: So if some of you are listening and you don't know what that is, we'll tell that story possibly next week.
26: Yeah.
6: That's right. And he said to me, I donated last year and I got all the money back on my taxes.
26: Wow.
6: And I said, oh, I have to remember to tell the guys
26: yes.
6: about the charitable tax return. And all the information is when you text food to 620-620, all the information is on the information that comes back to you, all the information. But the Arizona charitable tax credit is a fantastic way for you to support charities like St. Mary's Food Bank and get all the money dollar for dollar back on your state taxes. If you're an individual, you can donate up to $506, let's call it $500, mm-hmm. or as a married couple filing jointly, up to $1,009, wow. let's call it $1,000, and you donate that to St. Mary's Food Bank, you provide... Let's do the math. Mm. Five meals, right? So mm-hmm. that's 5,000 meals. Axon will match that 5,000. That's 10,000 meals. So you donate 10,000 meals to St. Mary's with your $1,000 donation. And then when it's tax time at the end of the year, you take the letter that we send you for your $1,000 donation. You send it in with your taxes, and you get that $1,000 back. If the government, if you owe money, they take $1,000 off the top. If you don't owe money, you get that money back in a tax credit.
26: Wow. Yeah.
7: So you can donate $1,000 and that will turn into, thanks to Axon, 10,000 meals.
26: Yeah.
6: 10,000 meals. And at the end of the year, it'll show up back on your taxes. And I'm not talking about taking it off the top of whatever you owe or off the top. This is dollar for dollar. Whatever you donate comes back to you. And if you're an individual, that limit is $500. You can make that, so you can make the big donation this year, mm-hmm. help out so many kids, help out so many families, so many kids, and then it's like a Christmas present around tax time. You get it right back.
26: Yeah, dollar for dollar tax credit.
7: It's unbelievable.
26: Yeah, the state of Arizona is awesome for doing that.
6: Yeah, there are only 9 states in the United States that offer this type of tax credit. They're all different denominations, but the Arizona's been doing it for quite a few years. Been very helpful to a lot of charities, not only St. Mary's Food Bank. We hope you consider St. Mary's Food Bank when you do this, but they're everybody, no matter who you support, what you support, should do the charitable tax credit because it's free money.
26: Well, and by the way, the number went up. I was talking to Gatos. He goes, it's $1,500. I goes, no, it was $490. And I went and looked up 2026. Right. It went up. So the number goes up every year, the tax credit. So that's outstanding. Right. Yeah, I like rounding it up. $500 for an individual, $1,000 for a couple filing jointly, dollar for dollar tax credit from the state of Arizona.
6: Absolutely. And you help so many people. And not only do you get the $1,000 back, but you take $1,000 for the match from Axon. So you're really, you know, think about 10,000 meals and you reach in your wallet and say, I got it.
26: That's amazing. Wow. Again, text the word food to 620-620. Food to 620-620. Not only will we give you what you'll get is a link back that will explain how you can donate, but it will also explain more about that tax credit so that you take full advantage of it. The state of Arizona has given away money. Let's take advantage of it.
7: All right. Jerry, thank you. Appreciate you. We'll talk to you later.
6: All right, boys. Thank you so much for all you're doing. And thank you to everybody who's donated to this point.
26: Outstanding. Right. Again, Jerry, that's Brown. Food to 620.
7: I got a new challenge.
26: A new challenge.
7: We need 5 of you.
26: Oh, boy.
7: To text the word food to 620-620 and say, you know what? Let's do the 1,000. Let's do the 1,000.
26: My spouse and I are going to use the $1,000 Arizona tax credit, and we're going to give it to St. Mary's Food Bank.
7: Give it to St. Mary's Food Bank. You get it all back.
26: Yeah.
7: We need 5 of you to give $1,000, which you will get back dollar for dollar.
26: Yeah. And it's a tax credit.
7: Right. And your $1,000 that you eventually will get back, 10,000 meals.
26: It's fantastic.
7: Your $1,000 will equal 10,000 meals. $1,000, 10,000 meals.
26: If you can't do a grand, we appreciate any and all donations.
7: Correct.
26: I don't want to turn anybody away,
7: Gatos. No, and I think you're right.
26: But I love the idea that we're setting the bar high.
7: 5 people in the next 30 minutes can we get you to do the $1,000.
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7: 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Let's see if we can get 5 of you. I'm excited.
26: Trump was taking questions in the Oval Office. He said, what about inflation? We'll tell you about it. It's coming up next, Outspoken on KTAR.
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0: It's 3:31. Good afternoon. I'm Becky Lynn. The latest report on the national economy did not give investors encouragement today. ABC senior White House correspondent Selena Wang explains why.
3: Moody's Analytics estimates now that the typical household has paid some $510 extra in fuel expenses since this war began. Americans also paying more for food and travel. The numbers showing that airline fares jumped nearly 27%. Also big jumps in the prices of tomatoes, coffee, ground beef. And that is on top of overall grocery costs already up about 25% in the last 5 years.
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0: The new Colorado River operating agreement could essentially gut the Central Arizona project. KTAR's Heidi Hommel is live now in the news center with the breakdown.
16: According to the preliminary preferred alternative, the Bureau of Reclamation will decide if cuts are between 0 and 3 million acre feet exclusively in the lower basin on a rolling 2-year basis.
18: The CAP canal carries about 1.6 million acre feet. So if you go above 1.6, there is not a CAP canal for all intents and purposes.
16: Water Resources Management Advisor Dr. Max Wilson says the City of Phoenix has created the Secure Water Arizona program, where cities build an emergency water reserve. Reporting live in the News Center, Heidi Hommel, KTAR News.
0: 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Meeting a stranger for an online sale? Worried about your child custody exchange? Surprise Police have opened a new safe exchange zone right outside of police headquarters. It's a place to give residents a monitored spot to complete online sales and other in-person exchanges.
19: Child custody exchanges and other person-to-person exchanges can be sometimes stressful situations. So this initiative provides a designated safe location where community members can feel more comfortable and confident while conducting those child exchanges.
0: That's Sergeant Rick Hernandez, and he says the community has been asking for this for quite a while. Checking on the roads this afternoon now, it's Enrique Garcia live in the Valley Chevy Dealers Traffic Center.
20: Thank you, Becky Lynn. Mesa, disabled vehicle blocking the center lanes. US 60 Superstition Freeway eastbound near Higley Road. Phoenix with a disabled vehicle blocking the right-hand lane. I-10 Maricopa Freeway westbound near 24th Street. 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
0: 77 and clear skies overnight, but giving way to some partly cloudy skies Thursday and Friday. 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
26: Hey, don't forget, coming up at 5 o'clock, Gatos, it's the face-off.
24: Love it.
26: Bringing in our panel, different viewpoints, different points of view. 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
24: 5 o'clock. 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
26: Stop it.
24: Anonymously.
26: Thank you.
24: And so what we're talking about is Outspoken Against Hunger. We're asking you to give to St. Mary's Food Bank. And if you give $1,000, it's the charitable tax credit. You get it all back dollar for dollar. It's like free money.
26: Yeah.
24: And so your $1,000 will turn into 10,000 meals.
26: You had to do the math like that, didn't you?
24: Yes.
26: It
24: so
26: took you a second.
24: We're asking for five people this hour. Can you give $1,000 to St. Mary's Food Bank?
26: All right.
24: And you will get it back on your taxes. All you have to do is text the word food to 620-620. 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
26: Outstanding.
24: Let's try and get four more. Text the word food to 620-620.
26: All right. We're living in the golden age, Gatos. All right. Every time Trump talks about the economy, it is the most greatest ever, most bigly economy in the history of bigly economies.
24: You're right. I mean, I know you're being snarky, but you're right. Today was no better.
26: Inflation. Congratulations. Hit a three-year high, 4.2% in the month of May, mostly tied to the Iran war, which pushed energy prices specifically higher. So inflation up 4.2%. And maybe the bigger thing with this is that wage growth.
24: Not keeping up.
26: Only 3.4% in the last year. So inflation, the price of everything going up quicker than your paycheck.
24: It's bad news. It's bad economic news.
26: I don't know.
24: It's bad economic news. Like last Friday, we said, hey, we've got a little bit of a bright spot on the economy. There was a very good jobs report. Okay. And it's like, just look at the numbers. You know if the numbers are good and the numbers are bad. So on Friday, the job numbers for the past month, pretty good. Today, we get the inflation numbers. Not good. But then you have the president being asked about it. And saying this.
2: Are you concerned, Mr. President, about the latest inflation number which came out this morning? Could that be a...
4: No, I love it. The numbers were great. You know what I really love? I love the inflation.
24: I love the inflation.
26: Numbers were great. The numbers were great, Gatos. Wages not keeping up with inflation. Inflation highest in 3 years.
24: Let me play devil's advocate for a second.
26: If you're trying to crater the economy, it's great.
24: Does he not know the numbers? Did he not see the report?
26: Well, maybe he just didn't see the crayon drawings they made for him.
24: Oh, jeez. Okay. I'm trying to have a serious conversation, and it's almost impossible.
26: Yeah.
24: It's not really your fault. It's when you're asked. You know, the reporter told you about the inflation numbers.
26: Fake news.
24: They were low.
26: Who was the reporter working for? Fake news.
24: Not low. They were high. Sorry. High inflation. That's bad. You can't say, I love it. No, you can't do that.
26: The Federal Reserve's targeted rate of inflation is 2%. So, again, no math whiz, but 4.2% is almost double.
24: You can't say I love the numbers. Those are bad numbers. That's not helping Americans.
26: Tariffs and the war are the two main reasons why, specifically, inflation is not only high, but outpacing wage growth. Because inflation is a thing. Like, you can't have zero inflation.
24: Right. It was a thing under Biden as well.
26: Prices go up.
24: Yes.
26: And by the way, that can be good for everybody. I mean, the price of things you buy today is more than it was 20 years ago. Fair enough. Mm-hmm. And you don't look at that and go, well, they're screwing us. No, because you make more money than you did 20 years ago.
24: Right.
26: So that's fine. The problem is when the inflation's going up and the wages aren't increasing either at the same level or, in a perfect world, wages are outpacing inflation so that you have more spending power.
24: Biden took over during COVID and inflation went through the roof. And we saw inflation in Phoenix at 13%. Outrageous. We all felt it here.
26: Mm-hmm.
24: Okay. People across the country felt it, but not like us. But
26: kind of uniquely bad here, it felt.
24: It was uniquely bad, and it was a very unique time as we had a virus that spread all over the earth. And so the reason we had high inflation is because Trump gave some checks out. And
26: yeah, I know free money.
24: You were against it.
26: Yep.
24: I think I was for the first one. And that was it.
26: I knew what it would do.
24: Right. But not for the second. And then when Biden got into office,
26: he's like, well, I'm going to give them out.
24: Certainly not for that.
26: Yeah.
24: Okay.
26: Can't be the only one giving out free money.
24: But, you know, yes, under Biden, inflation was high. I get it. But when he left office, it was 2.9%. Trump has driven it up to 4.2%. And I say,
26: and he didn't do it by handing out checks to us.
24: No,
26: he just did it by making everything more expensive.
24: He did it with tariffs and he did it with the war in Iran.
26: Two stupid ideas.
24: Very dumb ideas.
26: According to every economist on the planet who doesn't suck up to Trump.
24: So the inflation rate in Biden's last month in office, 2.9%. Donald Trump has driven it up to 4.2.
26: Golden age.
24: But I know what some of you are saying. Well, at least it's not 13.
26: Yeah.
24: Different time. That was a different time. And you know what? Still, no excuse for it to be 13%. I get it.
26: Well, and listen, let's also say there are cycles to an economy. Economies go up, they go down. Presidents get blamed and credit for it one way or the other. I will acknowledge that. There are two reasons that inflation is higher today than it was a year ago. And they are both directly attributed to one person's decisions.
5: I can't argue it.
26: Tariffs.
5: I can't argue it.
26: And a war in Iran.
5: I can't argue it.
26: They aren't because of a global pandemic.
5: Right.
26: They aren't because of a slowdown globally in the economy. No. It's not external factors. It's driven by one person's moronic ideas of how the world works.
5: It is. It's true. It's one person taking a gun and shooting himself in the left foot and then in the right foot.
26: He needs to aim higher.
5: I mean, that's what it is. That's exactly what it is. Your grocery bills are higher. Your energy bills are going to be higher.
26: Mm-hmm.
5: Your gas prices are going to be higher. But the bottom line is this. When you come out and you say, I love the inflation numbers.
26: I love it. Inflation's up. I love that
5: number. Oh, my gosh. Who says I love high inflation? Donald Trump.
26: Yes. Because he's never done anything wrong. He's never done the wrong thing. He has never apologized for anything. And he's also never made any decisions that didn't benefit him directly. Other than that,
5: yeah,
26: you shouldn't expect any difference, Gatos. It ain't going to change.
5: Listen, when I heard him say, I love the inflation numbers, did it shock me? No, but it didn't shock me last month when he said, I don't care about Americans.

0: And coming up next, e-bikes. I want to know, are you noticing them in your neighborhood, your part of the valley? These e-bikes, e-scooters, the kids riding them. Are they a problem? Let us know. Text us at 620-620 because we've got different valley cities all trying to tackle the problem, some of them in different ways. We're talking about it next. Outspoken on KTAR.
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13: It's 3:47. I'm Becky Lynn, and here's what you need to know right now.
14: The result was lethal and tragic.
13: A Valley mother is suing the city of Chandler after her son was killed by police in March of last year. The lawsuit says Chandler PD responded to a 911 call from a woman named Kelly Woods, who said her son was having a mental health episode. Despite specifying his mental state, attorney Robert McTavish says police treated it like a typical domestic violence call and shot McMillan 29 seconds after making contact.
14: By making direct contact with Messiah, they escalated the situation needlessly. They failed to pursue any non-escalatory options.
13: KTAR has reached out to the city of Chandler for comment. 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
1: Thank you, Becky Lynn. Phoenix with a crash on the right-hand shoulder. Loop Tier 2, South Mountain Freeway, northbound near Buckeye Road. Looking to our surface streets, Phoenix with a crash on 19th Avenue and Baseline Road. Enrique Garcia, KT.
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8: Bruce, I did the Big Q from the ball field today.
9: What do you mean?
8: I was on. I was at the ball field. I was playing in a tournament earlier this morning.
9: You called in from a game.
8: Yeah, I called Broomhead in. Okay. I said, listen, I'm on double deck, so I may have to put this phone down.
9: Yeah. I may have to run. I'm up.
8: I said, listen, I might give you play-by-play, but I got to put the phone in my pocket.
9: Okay.
8: So I hope you can at least hear me.
9: So you hurried through it, I hope. Yeah.
8: Well, I hurried through it. But, it was pretty fun. I said, well, how much time? We got 6 minutes. I think I'm going to be up at bat in 6 minutes.
9: I don't know if I got a full six.
10: That's funny.
8: All right. KTAR.com, right side of the page, Big Q. Here we go.
10: Thank you.
8: Gilbert, the most dangerous city in the United States of America. Mm-hmm. Gilbert voted Tuesday night on a new e-bike rule. There's a bunch of reckless riding that continues across the valley.
10: There is.
8: But Gilbert made some new rules. We'll get into that in a second. I ask, are e-bikes becoming a nuisance in your city? Ooh. Yes or no?
9: I think it's the latest get off my lawn thing. So I'm going to go yes, 86%.
8: Yes, 81%.
9: See, I knew it.
8: Okay, here's my problem with Gilbert.
9: Oh.
8: Well, first of all, they let Gilbert goons run around.
9: Well, there is that.
8: Hitting people, punching people, brass knucks. They didn't think that was a big deal. But we got kids on scooters.
9: Can't have that.
8: We got to do something, right?
9: Somebody better put an end to this.
8: My goodness gracious. So the Gilbert, city council, I guess?
9: Yeah.
8: Made a new rule. Here's the rule.
9: New rule.
8: For the e-bikes, you have to be 18 to ride the e-bike.
9: That seems a little
8: high. Let me ask you a question. How old do you have to be to drive a car?
9: 16?
8: So you're allowed to drive a car, but you're not. You're 16 and you're allowed to drive a car, but you're 18 and you're not allowed to drive an e-bike. You tell me how that makes any sense whatsoever.
9: Yeah, that doesn't.
8: That doesn't make any sense.
9: Right.
8: No, that's Gilbert for you.
9: Now,
8: I can acknowledge the issue that they have.
9: Sure. Because and we've got listeners who acknowledge it.
8: Yeah. I mean, some of those kids are taking over the street. But here's the thing. Like, so I can drive a car anywhere I want at the age of 16.
9: But
8: I'm not allowed to get on an e-bike.
9: If you get out of the car and onto an e-bike,
8: you're breaking the law.
9: That's
8: the dumbest thing I've ever heard.
9: We got to put an end to that.
8: Oh, for Pete's sake.
9: That is redonkulous. Anthem, they have a problem up there, e-bikes and scooters. Somebody else said they had a kid run into the back of his car while it was parked in front of his house. Kids are doing wheelies out on the road. I've seen that, too, with these e-bikes.
8: Wheelies are awesome.
9: They are kind of cool. I wish I could do wheelies on mine. I'm afraid.
8: I know it's a new piece of technology. You know, we're learning to deal with it. If your kid knows the rules of the road at 16 and can drive a car, we're not going to allow them. Shouldn't they know the rules of the road at 18? I mean, it's just, come on.
9: Doesn't this all come down to parents? Because parents are buying these for the kids.
8: Right.
9: Let's be honest. Especially if you're under 16, right?
8: Yeah.
9: They're buying it for it.
8: Right.
9: How much responsibility should parents have to explain how to properly use this tool?
8: They're responsible for it all.
9: You wouldn't throw them the keys at 14 years old and go, here, figure that out in the car.
8: Here, go do a K-turn.
9: Ooh.
8: Yeah. Parallel park.
9: I don't do that.
8: I don't do that.
9: I just drive around the block.
8: Parallel park.
9: There'll be another spot somewhere.
8: Goodness.
9: Not parallel parking. What is this, a driving test?
8: Oh, for Pete's sake.
9: Checking the headlines on the way. Becky Lynn's got that for us. Coming up next, the Mark Lamb soap opera continues. We actually had the two reporters who have been, uncovering so much of this story. It's coming up next, Outspoken on KTAR.
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8: Good afternoon. It's 4 o'clock. I'm Becky Lynn.
9: I woke up that morning with 4 healthy kids, and by lunchtime, my baby boy was gone.
8: The mother of a Chandler man who was shot and killed by police last year is suing the city. KTAR's Ballin Overstolz joins us now live from the news center to tell us more.
10: The lawsuit seeking compensation for Mother Kelly Woods accuses Chandler police officers of negligence, wrongful death, and excessive force from a shooting in March last year. Woods called 911 because her son Messiah Desher Shamil McMillian was experiencing a mental health crisis. She asked for a response specifically to address her son's mental health, but 29 seconds after police made contact, they fatally shot McMillian, who was armed with a knife.
9: My 3 other kids and my grandkids suffer because I'm not 100% no more, because I don't get it. I don't understand. He was actually a good kid. He made some mistakes along the way, but he was a good kid.
10: The city of Chandler has declined to comment due to the ongoing lawsuit. Live in the news center, Ballin Overstolz, KTAR News.
5: Eyes on Education.
8: Arizona Republicans and Governor Katie Hobbs reached a budget agreement, but there's a key education funding mechanism that is not in it.
11: Proposition 123 expired last year, and lawmakers must approve it to get it back on the ballot. It increased the amount of state land trust money given to public education by $300 million a year. Governor Hobbs has said Prop 123 was a requirement for the budget in the past. State Superintendent Tom Horn says without it, it's difficult to bump teacher salaries.
12: It's very damaging to the state that we pay our teachers so badly. We're at the bottom of the pack. So to me, it's a high priority. I've been emphasizing it to the legislature. I'll keep lobbying the legislature, and hopefully we will get more success next year.
11: Horn also called out the lack of an increase in staffing for Arizona's school voucher program in the budget. Shira Tanzer, KTAR News.
13: I apologize.
14: Yeah, well, let's have order, guys. Let's have order.
8: Last night, community members in Deer Valley called for the resignation of school district governing board member Kimberly Fisher after she allegedly did a Nazi salute during a board meeting. Fisher doubled down on her actions during the meeting, calling anti-Semitic accusations against her a made-up truth. Deer Valley board member Stephanie Simichek called for the community to file with Maricopa County to get Fisher removed from the board because the board itself cannot remove her. You can read more education solution stories by going to ktar.com/education. And if you'd like to sign up for KTAR's education newsletter, just text education to 620-620. Wall Street reacting negatively negatively to reports of rising inflation, but President Trump didn't. He remains optimistic the economy will see a reversal once the war with Iran comes to an end. Here's ABC's senior White House correspondent, Selena Wang.
0: So the numbers showed inflation rising on an annual rate of 4.2% in May. At the start of this year, inflation was closer to 2%. President Trump says he loves inflation just moments after a new report showed inflation rising at the fastest pace in 3 years.
15: The numbers were great. You know what I really love? I love the inflation. You know why? Because as soon as this war is over.
0: The big driver of this is higher energy costs because of the war with Iran.
8: If you're planning on celebrating the 4th of July with fireworks this year, you may want to be careful where you set them off. Captain Rob McDade from the Phoenix Fire Department says on June 20th, a new Phoenix City code will go into effect restricting where you can set off fireworks.
16: Just because you have a legal firework this year, it doesn't mean that you're legally allowed to set that off if some of these parameters do not fit where you live.
8: The new code states you can't set off fireworks on a city-owned property and within 1 mile of a mountain preserve or a desert and regional parks if there's a stage one fire restriction in effect. For more information, go to phoenix.gov and search Celebrate Safely. Let's check the afternoon drive in the Valley Chevy Dealers Traffic Center. Here's Enrique Garcia.
17: Thank you, Becky Lynn Mesa, with a crash on the right-hand shoulder. US 60 Superstition Freeway westbound near Dobson Road. Phoenix with a crash off right on the Loop 202 South Mountain Freeway northbound near Buckeye Road. And a quick look into our surface streets. Scottsdale with a crash on 87-3 M McDowell Road. 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Enrique Garcia, KTAR News.
8: Clear and 77 overnight. Then tomorrow and Friday will be around 108 with a few clouds to deal with and a very slight chance of some showers on Friday. Right now, it's 98 in Cape Creek. 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
18: Outspoken. Nobody wants this, and nobody supports this.
19: Speaking up for Arizona.
18: That's a dangerous comment. 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
18: It's Arizona's reigning, defending, undisputed, number one talk show. Now 2 till 6. Hey, welcome to Outspoken with Bruce and Kados, hour number 3.
20: A lot of people call hour number 3 the best of the hours.
18: 1 hour from now, Wednesday, 5 o'clock.
20: What is that?
18: The face-off.
20: It's coming.
18: We bring our panel in, different backgrounds, interesting people with different opinions, and we will talk politics from 5 until 6. The face-off. 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
20: Dun, dun, dun.
18: A lot going on.
20: Yeah, a lot going on.
18: The meltdown on Meet the Press. Trump saying today, I love the inflation numbers.
20: Love them.
18: I like high inflation.
20: It's awesome.
18: Wait a second. What?
20: It's most bigly.
18: Anyway, that's at 5. Until then, I can't think about it.
20: Mark Lamb, former Pinal County Sheriff, is running for Congress.
18: Yeah.
20: And
18: by the way, he's been on the face-off.
20: He has.
18: You know, I've always liked him, always gotten along with him, but he's involved in a scandal right now.
20: Yeah, and the scandal is certainly around his
18: extracurricular
20: life.
18: Activities.
20: Okay, all right, you're saying it. You know, the thing that I can't fully understand is how you can literally put on your signs, like God, family, freedom, I think is what, or faith, family, freedom.
18: Yeah.
20: And then have these apparently very verified stories coming out, let's just say, about your definition of family, which is maybe very different from others.
18: And so we talked to two members of the Arizona Republic, and they have been going through all of this stuff. Robert Englund, investigative reporter. Laura Gersoni is the politics reporter, and we had them both in studio. And so here's where we started the conversation. Take a listen.
20: You guys kind of released it in stages, if you will, the death of a thousand cuts. It kind of started with these reports of infidelity, inappropriate texts. Again, I don't want to couch it in a way different than what you guys are saying, followed up by what some people would take as threats if they threatened to expose them. Where did that come from all?
1: Well, certainly the two women at the center of those allegations claim they've been threatened by Mark Lamb. One says he threatened to have her charged with revenge porn, and the other says he got in her face and told her if she kept talking about it, there would be essentially consequences.
20: Was he the sheriff at the time he made those threats?
1: Yes.
20: Okay. Hmm. And so he threatened to use his power and law enforcement to stop women from talking.
21: That's right. And, you know, the way we've thought about it, this is not a story ultimately about sex. It's a story about power. What we saw in our reporting is not just these salacious messages, of which I should say we have dozens. I'm talking dozens of screenshots, photos, you know, digital evidence to back up these women's claims. But then we have messages, you know, from this user named Mark saying, I will call DPS. Mm. You know, I will ask for them not to proceed if one of the women agreed to stop posting about their affair online.
20: Mm. Have you called Mark Lamb to get his comment?
1: Every single story or every major story we've published, we have asked them to comment and told them essentially what allegations could be arisen in every story. So what we're going to be writing about.
20: So you call him and he hasn't called back. He has no comment.
1: In April, we actually got a message from his campaign that said some of the allegations are false and are being used to defame him, but they wouldn't say which ones. Yeah.
20: Tell us which ones are wrong.
1: and then we've heard nothing since.
20: Okay. How many women are we talking about? Because we don't know if he's had a relationship with them. We know that maybe there has been some texts. We know that maybe there has been a face-to-face, hey, you need to stop doing this. Because can I add something to this?
22: Yeah, yeah.
20: Is it fair to say that how he chooses to live his private life or how he defines his marriage is up to him? I think where it crossed the line for a lot of people was using your power as law enforcement to, in some way, shape, or form, intimidate people. Right. Is that fair, or was there other improprieties that I missed out?
21: No, exactly. And I mean, what we saw again and again, this is a guy, by the way, who is running right now for Congress under the banner of faith, family, and freedom.
20: I see that sign every day at my house.
21: That's right. I mean, it's been just at the core of his political ascent. Mm. You know, this Mark Lamb, of course, has Donald Trump's endorsement in his congressional campaign. He's a conservative, traditional values guy. So first, there's that layer that this is not the public image of Mark Lamb that many people have come to know and love.
20: Right.
21: But that's right. I mean, we saw rumors about these affairs circulate from time to time, and our reporting is really about the steps that Mark Lamb took to preserve his political image.
20: How many women?
1: And depending on what category you want to, or what bucket you want to put them in.
20: What are the categories?
1: Well, so we have these two women who say Mark threatened them.
20: Okay.
1: Those threats involve multiple allegations of different sorts. You have a woman who's no longer alive, Tammy Peacock, who says she was actively involved with the sheriff, that she was in love with him, and she says he texted her back. She provides those texts in detail. She kept a running diary of them, and he cuts her off, and she kind of loses her mind. Hmm. The other woman is a woman who was involved in the LDS church with him, who says she discovered her husband had a years-long affair, sexual relation with Janelle Lamb.
20: And Mark Lamb's wife.
1: That Mark Lamb's wife, and that Mark was encouraging that, and that's evident in a group chat. The group chat includes conversations with other women, and then subsequently we discovered another trove of information that had there's no other way to describe it as sexting, where he would use his campaign DM to talk to women, and we actually tracked one of those women down. There were exchanges with at least three women. We tracked one of those women down. She was a Colorado law enforcement officer, and she said, yeah, I arranged to have a weekend getaway, a sexual getaway with Mark Lamb, and she backed out of it at the last minute.
20: All right, part of our conversation earlier today with Robert Anglin, investigative reporter, Arizona Republic, and Laura Grassoni, the political reporter from the Arizona Republic. And what they've done is a series of stories on Mark Lamb. Mm-hmm. Mark Lamb was the Pinal County Sheriff. He is now running for Congress. And are there skeletons in his closet? Does he live his life a certain way?
18: Are there these allegations from women that say Mark Lamb tried to use his power to silence them?
20: To me, that's the most important part.
18: I agree.
20: Him having consensual relationships is one thing. Him being the sheriff at the time and threatening women to shut up about these relationships for fear of hurting him politically is a problem.
18: Okay.
20: It's true.
18: So let's go to the next part of our conversation with our two guests. And we started, I think, with a question that many of you would like to hear answered.
20: Did you go after this story or did the story find you? People are going to question, well, the timing of this is really convenient. He's running for Congress.
21: Yeah, you know, rumors about this stuff have circulated for years. And, you know, people who have read our story know, I mean, it's come up in a public meeting in front of the Pinal County Board of Supervisors. It's come up in the local media. It's been all over the place. And you know, I cover Congress for the Republic. And when Mark Lamb started to, you know, think about running, we heard about this stuff. I mean, it was, I would say, something of an open secret in Arizona political circles. Our story just was the first one to actually run this down and actually put all the facts together.
18: I mean, there's a reason that you're doing this piece. He's going to run for Congress. You know, you'll have a certain side say it's a hit job.
1: And they can say that. But let me tell you, if I can't count on, I don't have enough fingers to count the times I've rejected a claim about some philandering politician. Mm. I just don't like the sex stories. But when Laura came back after initially looking at this, and this goes back months, there was a level of proof that was stupefying. I mean, we were talking about screenshots, texts, emails, messages, the whole gamut. And so we started tracking down some of the people behind it. And we gathered all this information and we assessed it and we did analysis on where they came from. We looked at, you know, as much as we could, the metadata, where the text came from, what they showed. And it was just indisputable. And there's two things that rose to the level of an investigation. In this case, well, he is running for Congress, but he's also running on this faith, family, freedom platform, very religious, very traditional values. And he has said repeatedly that these allegations are false. He's belittled and even dismissed one of the women at the center of these allegations as a crazy drug addict, and said he was never alone with her. That is not what the texts show.
18: Was there a text between Mark Lamb and a border vigilante group member that turned racist?
21: There was. We should say these messages that you're referring to came from actually one of Mark Lamb's former campaign staffers.
18: Okay.
21: A guy named William Hubbard shared with us these messages, which were from Mark Lamb's official campaign Twitter account.
20: Oh, goodness.
21: And so we saw in this exchange, we have Mark Lamb texting with a Facebook user by the name of Nick Steele, who we found is a member of a border extremist group, one of these self-appointed, you know, citizen vigilante groups. And this Facebook user, Nick Steele, had essentially joked that people at the, you know, within this vigilante group work like N-words. Mark Lamb did not push back. He actually made a racist joke about black people being lazy in response.
18: Did he use the N-word at all in a text?
21: Mark Lamb did not in those texts use the N-word, but he said, and Robert, maybe you can help me remember the exact phrasing. He said, I think, don't say that. You guys do work hard, essentially doubling down on a racist joke there.
18: Okay. All right. That's Laura Grassoni, Robert Englin, both from the Arizona Republic. They've done a series of stories about Mark Lamb and the allegations, and again, everything is alleged, right?
20: But well, I mean, there is texts and videos
18: there is
20: that back up a lot of this story. This isn't just he said, she said. There is evidence.
18: There is evidence, but you know, Mark Lamb has not had his day to say, "Hey, let me tell you what happened." And part of that is he's staying out of the limelight.
20: I was going to say he's been given the opportunity.
18: He has
20: to say what happened.
18: He has
20: chosen not to use it.
18: Right. They were also talking about how Mark Lamb has a big place in Tennessee. And, you know, how can you run for Congress in Arizona if you move to Tennessee? I don't care.
20: That's not a big deal.
18: I think it's a nothing burger.
20: Yeah, I think I can understand that.
18: You can have
20: of all the things going on, that isn't near the top.
18: You can have a residence in Arizona, which he does, and then have another one in Tennessee if you like. There's no big deal.
20: Mm-hmm.
18: I mean, sorry, I see Mark Lamb as an Arizona guy. I do. But again, you know, the election that he's in, that none of this is stopping a lot of people from saying, I'm still voting for him.
20: Yeah, and it's a district that whoever wins the Republican primary is going to win the general, most likely.
18: So it looks like we will have Congressman Lamb. Unless this thing gets bigger and he says, I'm going to step down.
20: They say there's more reporting coming.
18: All right.
20: I don't know what that means.
18: It means that there's more out there that they've uncovered and they're going to present it to the public and we're going to have to
20: make... You get to make your own decision.
18: Our own decision.
20: Yeah. Well, and I'm assuming there's people coming forward possibly once they've seen these Correct. Other stories. Quick check of the headlines. Becky Lynn's got that for us. We're outspoken against hunger. How can you give money to St. Mary's Food Bank and literally get it back? We'll explain next. Outspoken on KTAR.
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8: It's 4:19. I'm Becky Lynn, and here's what you need to know right now. It's the second night of U.S. military strikes in Iran. ABC's chief global affairs correspondent Martha Raddatz explains what prompted the action.
22: This comes just some 24 hours after U.S. fighter jets targeted nearly 20 Iranian sites, including radar and air defense systems, in retaliation for the downing of that U.S. Apache helicopter. Iran releasing unverified video claiming to show the strikes also damaged critical civilian water reservoirs. CENTCOM saying they are looking into the report.
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17: Thank you, Becky Lynn. Mesa with a crash on the right shoulder, US 60, Superstation Freeway, westbound near Dobson Road. Quick look into our surface streets. Phoenix with a crash on 20th Avenue, Grand Avenue. Phoenix with a crash again on 67th Avenue and Van Buren Street. 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
20: You know what? In all this month, we're outspoken against hunger. That's right. We're on a march to 500,000 meals, and we've got I think it's a pretty solid argument for why you could donate to St. Mary's Food Bank today, and it may not cost you anything.
18: Yeah, our challenge to all of you just for today, I mean, you give what you can give, right? You text food to 620-620.
20: Yeah.
18: You got $25. They're going to make meals out of that. You got $5,000, they're going to make meals out of that. But what we've asked today, are there five of you that can give $1,000 each? And the reason we brought up the $1,000 is you could get it all back.
20: Yeah.
18: So we talked to Jerry Brown over at St. Mary's. He explains if you want to give $1,000, you'll get it back. Dollar for dollar. Take a listen to what Jerry told us.
23: 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If the government, if you owe money, they take $1,000 off the top. If you don't owe money, you get that money back in a tax credit.
18: All right, that's Jerry Brown explaining it. Really very simple.
20: Yes.
18: So, it's a big ask. We get it.
20: It's a lot, solid amount of money, without a doubt.
18: But we've asked five of you. Can five of you give $1,000 each, and you'll end up getting it back? We got two. We're almost halfway
20: there. Oh.
18: Can we get three more people this hour? We've gotten two. Can we get three more? Can you give $1,000 knowing that, yeah, that's a lot of money? It's 10,000 meals to people who are hungry.
20: That's a lot.
18: And you'll get the money back dollar for dollar. So we ask you to text the word food to 620-620. Help us meet our goal for the day. We asked five people, can you give $1,000? Two have done it. We need three more. Can we get three more? And if we do that, let's see.
20: Are you doing math?
18: If we can do five people at $1,000, it's 50,000 meals. That is a lot.
20: Pretty crazy, right?
18: That is feeding a lot of people.
20: And again, it is a dollar for dollar.
18: Right.
20: Tax credit.
18: Correct.
20: $1,000 for couples, $500 for an individual.
18: All right. Text the word food to 620-620. Are you blessed? You're going to have dinner with your family tonight. And you sit down to dinner with your family and say, you know what I did? I provided 10,000 meals for St. Mary's Food Bank for people who usually don't get to sit and have dinner together. Text the word food to 620-620. Let's see if we can get three more people to give $1,000 to get it all back.
20: Yeah.
18: Text food to 620-620.
20: Outstanding. All right. Hey, don't forget, coming up, we've got the face-off at 5 o'clock. We're about a half hour away from it, just over a half hour away.
18: It's the main event of the whole week.
20: Yeah, and we've got the YouTube thingy, Mabuber, up and running again. Hey, there was issues the with it earlier, thingy so you know you can watch it.
18: There you go.
20: But coming up next, birth rates have been on the decline in the United States since about 2007. What happened in 2007? And does it explain why people aren't doing the hibbity-dibbity anymore? We're talking about it next, Outspoken on KTAR.
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8: It's 4:30. Good afternoon. I'm Becky Lynn.
30: Eyes on Education.
8: The Arizona State Budget Agreement was announced yesterday, and there's no mention of Prop 123 renewal. Prop 123 increased the amount of state land trust money given to public education by $300 million a year, and it expired last year. Now lawmakers have to approve it to get it back on the ballot. State Superintendent Tom Horn says it's the easiest way to increase teacher salaries.
31: We've got a land trust. It's got plenty of money. That the money's dedicated to education. The legislature even wants to cut spending next year because of anticipated revenues. So I think tapping the land trust is the main way.
8: Horn also called out the lack of an increase in staffing for Arizona School Voucher Program in the budget. To sign up for KTAR's education newsletter, text education to 620-620. If you want to celebrate this 4th of July with fireworks, be careful where you launch them. Captain Rob McDade from the Phoenix Fire Department says there are some new changes to Phoenix's city code regarding fireworks. As of June 20th, you will not be able to launch fireworks on city-owned property and within 1 mile of mountain preserves and regional parks if a Stage 1 fire restriction is in effect. Violators could face fines up to $2,500 or up to 6 months in jail. For more information, go to phoenix.gov and search Celebrate Safely.
30: 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Water Watch.
8: The preliminary preferred alternative for the new Colorado River operating agreement could essentially gut the Central Arizona project. KTAR's Heidi Hommel is live in the news center to explain.
32: In the proposed framework, the Bureau of Reclamation will decide if cuts are between 0 and 3 million acre feet, exclusively in the lower basin, on a rolling two-year basis. The Central Arizona Project Canal carries about 1.6 million acre feet, meaning anything above this would eliminate their water supply. Water Resources Management Advisor Dr. Max Wilson says that's why the City of Phoenix has created the Secure Water Arizona program.
0: Number one is to have Phoenix and Tucson and any other willing party put some water up on the table as an emergency reserve so that nobody goes dry.
32: Wilson adds Phoenix is preparing for the cuts, but adds elimination of cap would be disastrous for the state's economy. Reporting live in the news center, Heidi Hommel, KTAR News.
8: For more water stories, go to KTAR.com. Actor Tyler Mane, best known for playing the villain Sabretooth in X-Men and Deadpool and Wolverine and Michael Myers in Halloween and Halloween 2, has announced he's been diagnosed with breast cancer. He made the announcement in an Instagram post today.
1: I have some bad news. I start chemo today. One in 750 men will be diagnosed with breast cancer in their lifetime, and I'm one of them.
8: Mane says breast cancer in men is rarely talked about, and so it tends to only be diagnosed in the later stages. He credits his wife for his relatively early diagnosis, since she pushed for him to get a lump removed. Let's check traffic now. Here's Enrique Garcia, live from the Valley Chevy Dealers Traffic Center.
2: Thank you, Becky Lynn. Glendale with a crash on the left-hand shoulder. Looping 1, Agua Fria, westbound near 51st Avenue. Goodyear with a crash on the right-hand shoulder. I-10, Papago Freeway, eastbound near Dysart Road. Quick look in our surface street. Phoenix with a crash on 19th Avenue and Baseline Road. 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
8: Tonight, clear and 77, 108 tomorrow with a few clouds. Same on Friday, but there is a slight chance of a shower. 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
4: Hey, it's Jim Sharp. 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
20: All right, hey, got an update for us on our march to half a million meals. You asked for... Somebody donated $1,000.
18: Yeah, so Outspoken Against Hunger. 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
20: That's a thing.
18: We've asked for five people to give $1,000. 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
20: It's a big ask.
18: We already got three.
20: What?
18: Need two more.
20: Okay.
18: That's it.
20: Not bad.
18: That's it. So if you want to get St. Mary's Food Bank 10,000 meals, it's $1,000.
20: Hmm.
18: That is a lot of meals for a lot of elderly, a lot of children, a lot of single moms going in there. Text the word food to 620-620. We just need two more. Two people. To give $1,000 and you get it all back after it qualifies for a dollar-to-dollar tax credit. Text the word food to 620-620. Only need two more people to give $1,000.
20: Yeah.
18: Yeah.
20: And get it back on your taxes.
18: Amen.
20: Two more. Again, I'm no math whiz, but that's like it didn't cost you anything.
18: Yep. Text food to 620-620. Let's see if we can get that in the next 5-6 minutes.
20: Okay. I don't know if you realize this or not. But the numbers are kind of striking. In the last 20 years, starting in 2007, the birth rate in the United States is down 22%. The birth rate.
18: Yeah, I believe it.
20: Researchers took a look at this.
18: Yeah, what's happened since 2007?
20: They went back to 2007.
18: Yeah, well,
20: what changed?
18: What could it be?
20: The iPhone. The iPhone was dropped on the public in 2007, and it was quickly adopted by a lot of people and then became just a standard appendage in everybody's hand, especially teenagers. So they looked at the teen birth rate, which was down even more starting in 2007.
18: Well, we don't want teenagers having babies, but
20: fair. But apparently they weren't having babies. because they weren't even hanging out in the same room with one another. The iPhone changed the way, fundamentally changed the way that people communicated with one another, as opposed to face-to-face, sitting in the same room. Hiya, how you doing?
18: Think about that for a second. Just, but right, think about that. I remember, you know, getting here in Arizona in, you know, 1996 and having a page, like a piece of paper, and I had certain people's number on it. The only way you were contacting them is to actually call them and talk to them.
20: Mm-hmm.
18: There wasn't text.
20: Oh, no.
18: There wasn't really even email.
20: By the way, and when you called a girl's house, I don't know if it's the same for the girls. They probably could co-sign on this. You usually had to go through a parent. Mom or dad answered the phone.
18: Yeah.
20: Can I speak to Jennifer, please? Who is this speaking?
18: Is this?
20: This is Bruce, the boy that lives down the street. I promise I won't talk long.
18: And I'll be very nice. Yeah, it changed.
20: Jennifer, the phone's for you!
18: it changed the way that we communicate with people.
20: Literally.
18: Because, like, are you, like, you're not placing a phone call unless you really have to. Text is much easier, you know? Leaving a message for somebody on voicemail. I don't think I've done that in 20 years. Have you left a voicemail for anybody in 20 years?
20: Why would I do that?
18: I don't know. Why would anybody do that?
20: It's like using the Pony Express.
18: I don't even know if I have a voicemail that's set up. I have no idea. But it is incredible to think that the iPhone changed the way that we communicate with each other.
20: Yeah.
18: And I'm telling you right now, in about 5 years, AI is going to change the way that we communicate with each other. I don't know how, but it's going to be completely different.
20: But think about it. This has been a unintentional social science experiment on humans over the last 20 years.
18: Right. It's true.
20: And what has phones done? Now, they said, you know, again, a lot of it just gets back to you are communicating and your peer group communicates digitally, not face to face.
18: Right.
20: You are not going and hanging out with them. You aren't going over to their house. You aren't. It is literally a electronic communication. And by the way, that really cuts down on unexpected pregnancies. I got to tell you.
18: Yeah.
20: It's tough to get pregnant via text.
18: So the birth rate is down since 2007.
20: Teens do not spend as much time with one another face to face.
18: Right. And I think that pornography is a massive part of the reason why the birth rate is down.
20: I think the fact that it is readily available and everywhere on your phone certainly plays a part in that as well.
18: Yeah, I keep thinking back to my buddy who has told me, you know, he's got he had a high school kid, not in high school anymore, but he would go in and say, listen, I'm going to look at your phone. I want to know what you've been looking at. And he would always tell him that. I'm going to look at your phone. And if you start to delete stuff, taking the phone away. You know, you're not allowed to delete anything. You're not allowed to delete your history. I want to make sure you're not watching this stuff. Mm. And so he would take his son's phone from time to time and do a search on it.
20: Interesting.
18: Yeah. And so I think that is a major reason why people aren't getting married until later. You're not going out to meet anybody because you're going to stay home and watch your phone. It's not good.
20: Or you are communicating, you're flirting, you're having, what do you want to call it, relationships with people, but you're having it over a phone.
18: Right.
20: You're not in the same room and one thing leads to another.
18: Yeah, no, it's true. It really different. Does. It makes sense. I wonder if Steve Jobs thought, I wonder what he originally wanted the iPhone to be.
20: I doubt he thought it would cut down on fertility.
18: But I know that he didn't want it to be this.
20: That's fair.
18: I think he felt that it would be a device we would use on occasion. And it's not.
20: Yeah.
18: It's always in our hand. You got a down moment, you're going to look at your phone. You got, you're waiting in line for, you know, your food, you're going to look at your phone.
20: Mm-hmm.
18: Even if you're with somebody, it's taken over our lives. We've allowed it to do that. I'm just as bad as anybody else. Oh, I've got 10 seconds to kill. I want to see what's going on.
20: Yeah.
18: I'll look at my phone.
20: No, yeah, we all do the same thing.
18: Yep.
20: Whether or not we will admit to it is another thing, but we all do the same thing. We've got a check of the headlines on the way. We've got Becky Lynn with that. We've got the face-off coming up.
18: Yes.
20: And guess what? World Cup starts tomorrow, and Gatos has finally picked a team to root for. We'll tell you who and why.
18: I think I picked them, though, for all the wrong reasons.
20: Which might be brilliant. We'll see what we'll see how it goes. How's that? It's coming up next, Outspoken on KTAR.
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9: 4:46. I'm Becky Lynn. Here's what you need to know right now. While Wall Street dropped after word of the highest inflation numbers in 3 years, the White House took it in stride, and now the president says what he really meant.
10: President asked if he was concerned about the latest number.
11: No, I love it. 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
14: Thank you, Becky Lynn. Goodyear with a crash blocking the on-ramp. I-10 Papago Freeway eastbound near Dysart Road. Phoenix with debris blocking the left-hand lanes. Loop 101 Pima Freeway eastbound near 56th Street. Enrique Garcia, KTAR News.
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1: The president overnight had claimed a deal was imminent.
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1: But Iranian Foreign Minister Abbas Araghchi, defiant, appearing to reference the helicopter attack, saying foreign forces in proximity to our territory are at constant risk, adding Iran prefers the language of diplomacy. However, we know how to speak other languages too.
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5: 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Hey. Face-off coming up at 5 o'clock, Gatos. 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
5: One more.
6: And we hit 5. We've asked 5. We've got 4. We need one more person. Text the word food to 620-620. Your $1,000.
5: Yep.
6: We'll get St. Mary's 10,000 meals.
5: Wow.
6: Text food to 620-620. One more person.
5: One more.
6: $1,000.
5: We believe it.
6: If not, nope, I won't say it.
5: Don't say it. Don't threaten.
6: I'm looking forward to it.
5: The World Cup starts tomorrow. Kickoff game, if you will, starting 6 weeks of foosball. Soccer right here in the United States, Mexico, and Canada. Majority of games are here. But you have been struggling. Oh. You've been looking for a team.
6: Oh.
5: Who are you going to support? You were looking for like an underdog, but not too much of an underdog.
6: Well, first of all, I'm going to root for the United States. Okay.
5: So that's them.
6: But, from what you said, they're not very good. Yeah. So I need a somewhat of a backup.
5: You need a backup team.
6: If you are this big into soccer.
5: I am.
6: I've got to at least try, because the way that I see this is every time I'm around you, you're going to be watching this crap.
5: Yeah, it's going to be on here in the studio.
6: Okay.
5: Just you're going to have to deal with it.
6: Why not try and get interested in it, even though I'm not, but I'm trying to get interested in it. So I have picked out a team. I've looked all over the globe. I did a deep dive.
5: Deep dive.
6: You know.
5: Because there's a lot of teams.
6: There are a lot of different teams.
5: Countries all over the world.
6: So I'm with the U.S.
5: Okay.
6: But if the U.S. doesn't do well, I have decided my team going to be.
5: I'm ready.
6: Are you ready?
5: I'm sitting down for it.
6: Turkey. 2 reasons.
5: Okay. By the way, it's not pronounced Turkey anymore.
6: Turkey.
5: Yeah, Turkey.
6: Who? Since when?
5: Apparently, we've been pronouncing it wrong our whole lives.
6: Okay. 2 reasons. Turkey. 1, they're working out in Mesa.
5: They literally are. They're practicing at the Arizona Athletic Grounds. It's right over there by Mesa Gateway Airport, like right off the end of the runway.
6: Right. And it's crazy.
5: Literally.
6: So it kind of feels local. Turkey, right?
5: They had thousands of people. Like their practices are sold out. You can't even get in.
6: Second reason, love Thanksgiving.
5: I think it's the same
6: thing. I know it's not the same thing.
5: Okay.
6: But it reminds me.
5: The country's not named after the bird.
6: I understand that.
5: Okay.
6: It does remind me.
5: It just reminds you of Thanksgiving.
6: Yes. Also, there's a third reason. You know, they do hair transplants there.
5: Do they really?
6: I mean, listen.
5: Are they famous for that?
6: Maybe. Yes, they are. Maybe one day I'm going to have to go to Turkey. I'm not getting any younger, man. So, you know, keeping an eye on it.
5: Okay.
6: So those are the three reasons.
5: So good news, bad news.
6: Okay.
5: They're a decent team. They're not one of the greatest in the world, but they're a decent team. They have some really exciting young players.
6: Don't besmirch my new team.
5: You want to keep an eye on a player. Last name is Guler, G-U-L-E-R. He's really good.
6: What's his name?
5: Guler. Arda Guler.
6: Turkey.
5: He plays for Real Madrid,
6: okay,
5: which is one of the greatest teams out there. He's 21-year-old kid. He's fantastic.
6: Mm.
5: They're in the same group as the United States. They will be playing the United States the first
6: Turkey and the U.S.?
5: Turkey and
6: the
5: U.S. are playing in the first
6: week. Oh, it won't matter. They'll tie 0-0 anyway.
5: The top two teams in their group move on. Most people think it'll be U.S. and Turkey.
6: All right. Okay.
5: So Gatos has a...
6: Turkey. Bruce, we're looking for one more person.
5: Shout out to all the Turkeyans listening out in Mesa.
6: Bruce, we're looking for one more person.
5: Oh, so one more person.
6: One more person. Yeah. Outspoken against hunger. Text the word food to 620-620. $1,000. We're asking one more person.
5: Yeah.
6: Then we get the five that we asked for. Already got four. Need one more. Text food 620-620. One more.
5: The face-off starts next. Inflation is top 4% for the first time in 3 years, and Trump says he loves it.
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5: 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It's coming up next. The face-off on Outspoken here on KTAR.
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